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1: The midterm elections are just 10 weeks away, and the Republican Party is gearing up.
2: It's not the first time it's happened. In 1984,
3: Nancy and I extend our deep thanks to the Lone Star State and the Big D, the city of Dallas.
2: But next week's Republican convention in Dallas will not include the nomination of a presidential candidate or a debate over a platform. President Trump is said to have personally picked the date and the location as a way to fire up the GOP base going into a midterm election with extremely competitive races and control of Congress on the line. Jim Ryan, ABC News in Dallas-Fort Worth.
1: A warning from a North Carolina health official after a trip of goats in a traveling petting zoo developed rabies, which is not curable but preventable.
4: The concern is coming from the fact that these rabid goats were at nearly a dozen events in the community over the last month, and there were a number of families that were petting them. And now health authorities in multiple North Carolina counties are urging people who may have come in contact with these rabid goats to immediately call their local health departments for medical advice.
1: ABC's Faith Abube. Police in Cincinnati say 2 people were rescued from a tractor trailer that was left dangling off a bridge after an interstate crash. For service and devotion. The Dolly Parton Estate is planning a 2-day Dolly Fest in Nashville and London in 2027, but dates and tickets are still to come. I'm Stephanie Officer, ABC News.
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14: He's here. 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

Instagram or X? How many of you use any social media? How many of you use a computer or a laptop or an iPad or an iPhone or any handheld device? How many of you watch TV, particularly smart TV? Netflix? One of those other options that are available to you? Just curious. How many of you see a doctor? How many of you been to the hospital? How many of you drive a car or rent a car? How many of you taken an airplane, a train? How many of you use email? Just curious. All of you need data centers. What do you think all this stuff runs through? The cloud. What do you think the cloud is? They're data centers. Data centers. It just amazes me how quickly so many of our fellow citizens fall for this stuff. It's like the pandemic all over again. 6 feet, 6 feet, wear the mask. I'm in my own home. I live by myself. 6 feet, wear the mask. Now we have people who are Luddites. And I'm going to play a little bit for you what I played last night or what I said last night on Life, Liberty, and Levin. The president this morning posted his full-throated support again for data centers on the heels of my show. And he watches the show, and I thank you for watching it as well. It's a lot of competition, but there you are. It's nothing to be afraid of. I love it when people say, do you want a data center in your backyard? Mr. Producer, is that the dumbest damn thing you've ever heard? It is. No, and I don't want a train station in my backyard or a steel mill in my backyard or oil rigs in my backyard. I don't want a skyscraper in my backyard, a steel mill in my backyard, a coal mine in my backyard. It's not what backyards are for, ladies and gentlemen. There are four, I repeat, four data centers within 2 miles of our home in Loudoun County, Virginia, and they're all over the eastern part of Loudoun County, Virginia. And it is left to local governments, not the federal government, local governments, to decide where to put them in their various communities. Zoning boards, we call them. Just as they would decide about oil pipelines, or gas stations, or strip malls. We don't typically like commercial or industrial production in our backyards, so I don't know what people are talking about. But you do like all this data. Because otherwise, ladies and gentlemen, you wouldn't be able to function. And this data has to go and come from somewhere. Data in, data out. Data into what? Data out from what? I just asked Grok a whole bunch of questions. I just asked Google a whole bunch of questions. Really? And where do you think those answers come from? Whether you are a brain surgeon and a rocket scientist, or whether you're in seventh or eighth grade, where do you think they come from? Your accountants use AI. Your surgeons use AI. Your doctors with their laptop computers on their lap, they use AI. The pharmaceutical companies looking for, you know, cutting edge drugs and drugs to improve the quality of care, they use AI. And tell me, can you list all the uses of AI? It's impossible. Civilian uses, military uses, transportation uses, healthcare use, it's impossible. And so the more we use and the faster we want it, in order to accommodate that, these data centers are required. And what's happening now in our advanced

0: advanced industrial society. We've gotten so smart. We're doing so much that the data centers are necessary to translate it, to help us study it and research it, to help bring us to rational conclusions and to do it as quickly as possible. Now, that's just us. If there wasn't any other country on the face of the earth, we'd still need this. But there are other countries on the face of the earth. China among the most worrisome. And they want to use this technology in their data centers to defeat us. To defeat us economically, to defeat us militarily, to defeat us in every possible way. And they have a command society, so it's easier. They don't have to worry about, and look at these polls here. Frank Luntz has his polls coming out. Oh, yeah. Now, I'm going to play a little bit of this for you, and I will be stopping and going from time to time, but mostly I'm going to want you to listen, if you don't mind. So put up the volume on your radio, or however you're listening to the program, and however you're listening to the program. Do you listen to podcasters? You do. AI. Yes, you do. Your dentist uses AI? Oh, yeah. It's true. I'm sorry. It's nothing to be afraid of. What you should be concerned about is that we don't lag behind anybody else and that we win this race. So we're the ones who determine what computer chips in the future will look like. We're the ones who determine what life generally is going to look like in the future, not communist China. But even within our own borders, as I've explained, this is an absolute 100% necessity. Now, what happens is the Luddites, the people who don't believe in industrial progress, they're going to tell you you're going to lose jobs. No, you're not. The construction workers, the electricians, the plumbers, the roofers, on and on and on, building these centers, well, they're temporary jobs. Whenever you finish a building, it may be temporary, may not be temporary. This doesn't change any of that. What it does do is it creates massive numbers of jobs we can't even contemplate or imagine right now. I mean, folks, the automobile replaced the horse and buggy. The computer replaced, you know, just a long math. I mean, we can go on and on with this. It's so ridiculous. Look around you. Look at how fantastic this economy and this society is compared to past generations and compared to other countries. It's not even close. Can you imagine during the first industrial revolution, the early 1800s? Nah, I don't want that over here. Nah. The cotton gin was in the first industrial. Nah, we can't do that. No. The second industrial revolution. Oil. Now, oil. Now that was ugly, oil. And they were burning off natural gas until Rockefeller decided, wait a minute, we can put that to use too. Then we had automobiles. Well, they had gas. Then we had gas stations. We literally had people who want to put an end to economic and industrial advancements. But it's never going to happen, ever. Because what goes on between your ears should be the focus. Not between your legs, but between your ears. Because there's no stopping that in a free society. There's no stopping it. There's a reason why the blue states and some of the red states are now, we don't want to do this. We don't want to, because there's politicians in charge. And they're looking at these polls. And here's the problem. People are being fed a lot of lies about the cost of electricity and what's happening with water. And they think the cost of electricity is skyrocketing because of a data center not too far down the road. That's not what's happening. They think their water is being polluted, like with fracking, but it didn't happen in fracking, and it's not happening now. And most of the water that's used by these data centers is recycled by the data centers. It's also unusable, other water that they're using. It's not like they're denying people water or fish water. But as usual, it takes time to explain progress. It takes time to explain conservatism, constitutionalism, and economics. But we're going to do it. I'll be right back.
1: Mark Levin.
0: Folks, please listen to me. You cannot understand what's happening in the Middle East by watching left-wing fake news or scrolling social media. The headlines give you the explosion. They don't give you the history. They don't tell you how we got here or what's coming next. Israel sits at the center of a conflict with consequences far beyond the region. The real threat of a wider war, all of it, is on the line. That's what the great pastor John Hagee wrote, The Middle East Conflict. 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

0: have to cut this off. How much time do we have, Ron, about, would you say? About five. All right, let's get it started. Here's cut one, Fox last night. Go.
1: Artificial intelligence and data centers. This is all the talk, but a lot of it is just talk. And we are surrounded by people who want you to be afraid of them. Do you have an iPhone? Do you have a smart TV? Do you have an automobile? Really? All of that relates to artificial intelligence. In fact, virtually every aspect of your life is affected by artificial intelligence. That's correct. Ever hear of a Luddite? Not just as a pejorative, a Luddite. A Luddite was a title, a label given to people in the 1800s who opposed the First Industrial Revolution. And it carried through to the Second Industrial Revolution that picked up after the Civil War and worked its way into the early 1900s. And now we have the great, powerful United States American economy. We call it capitalism. We discussed that last evening. But we have Luddites who oppose economic advancement, technological advancement, even in medicines and so forth. They talk about, well, what's going to happen to jobs? Like jobs are stagnant, like people never get fired, or we never create new businesses that create all these jobs and so forth and so on. On the one hand, people attack capitalism as not being dynamic enough. On the other hand, they attack capitalism for being too dynamic. Ignore these carnival barkers, ladies and gentlemen. Luddites. Luddites are people who oppose technological and industrial progress and advancement. The United States wouldn't be what we are today, the number one superpower, but for these industrial revolutions that took place in capitalism. Reminds me of the isolationists today, and you'll notice that some of the Luddites are also isolationists, and many of them are in the Republican Party, for crying out loud. Isolationists. What's an isolationist? They reject most foreign and military alliances. Well, that's kind of stupid, isn't it? Very. Didn't we deal with that in the 1930s? The result was World War II, and then we actually lost over 400,000 men and women to fight that war? Yes, that did happen. So in the 1920s and 30s, we were dealing with isolationists. You know what we're dealing with today? Isolationists and Luddites. It's crazy, but it's true. And by the way, that isolationist movement died after we were attacked at Pearl Harbor. And one of the leaders of what was then called the America First movement, believe it or not, was Charles Lindbergh. And he apologized to the nation. He became one of the great leaders in raising money through government bonds for the war effort. He was also a rabid anti-Semite. So this is a history we have, a history that we're seeing play out today. But I want to get into this AI and these data centers, because we are surrounded by cowards. Cowards in the Democrat Party, more ideological, I suppose, and cowards in the Republican Party, who are telling us that these data centers are nothing but trouble. Nothing but trouble. And let me tell you something. This is the new industrial revolution with these data centers. You've got New York, Kathy Hochul, enacting an executive order, temporary one-year pause in all data centers. You've got Georgia lawmakers introducing bills to forbid local governments from permitting new data centers through 2028. In Virginia, where there's the most data centers and have created the most wealth and reduction in tax and so forth, they have proposals to delay final approvals for new facilities. Other states that are also trying to prevent data centers from being built, Delaware, Michigan, Pennsylvania, South Carolina, Vermont, introduced moratorium or impact study bills to slow them down. Other states where they're trying to stall them, Minnesota, New Hampshire, Oklahoma, South Dakota, Wisconsin, Maine, they proposed a moratorium that was recently vetoed by the governor there. So we have a lot of Luddites out there in big positions, Republicans and Democrats, governors and legislatures, even at the national level. Even in the Republican Party, on TV, it's endless. The ignoramuses are all around us.
0: Cato all Institute. Right, we're gonna kill it right here and pick up as soon as we come back. I want you to hear this. I want you to be more informed than anybody else. That's what we do on the Mark Levin program here on radio. That's what we do on Life, Liberty, and Levin, and that's what we do in my books. This will be no different. This is the new industrial revolution. Somebody's going to win it. It better be us. Oh, and by the way, this is where the findings, the inventions for things like fighting cancer and heart disease and so forth, this is where it'll be found.
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10: ABC News, I'm Stephanie. Officer Dwayne Keefe D. Davis, the only one ever brought up on charges in the killing of musical icon Tupac Shakur, has just been found guilty of first-degree murder. ABC News analyst Bernarda Villalona.
11: Justice delayed is not justice denied. And even though Keefe D. Davis was brought to trial nearly 30 years after the killing of Tupac Shakur, today he was held accountable for his actions and for causing the death and orchestrating the death of Tupac Shakur.
10: Now, jurors did deliberate for less than 3 hours today before coming to that decision. It comes almost exactly 30 years after Shakur's shooting on September 7th, 1996, near the Las Vegas Strip. He would go ahead and die on September 13th of that year. Now, prosecutors say that Davis did not fire the gun that killed Shakur. Now, the 63-year-old Davis faces a possible...
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0: All right, let us continue. Cut to go.
1: Let's start with electricity, which is arguably the most difficult data center issue, right? At least in the future, several regional and national studies have found little merit to the common claim that data centers have already caused large localized increases in America's electricity bills. You know, this reminds me of fracking for a period of time. Oh, it's destroying the water. No, it's not. Oh, the amount of energy that you use is the same as you get from the fracking. No, it's not. In fact, a brand new peer-reviewed study found that data centers actually caused average U.S. retail electricity rates to fall modestly between 2015 and 2024. Why? Because the center's high, steady power demand helps spread a grid's fixed cost over more usage. This finding is counterintuitive but consistent with the research from 2025 that high demand areas, including ones like North Dakota and Virginia, saw an explosion of data centers, also saw, quote, lower prices overall, while prices rose in places like California where demand had declined. Funny thing, supply and demand. More power customers, the Washington Post explains, means more ways to divvy up fixed costs, thus reducing rates for everyone. They go on, what about water? You know, I could have done five shows on this. I could have done this whole show on this, but I'm in a hurry because we have good guests on other subjects, but I want to give you enough information where you can go look on your own. As the Washington Post editors noted last year, arguably the most viral water claim that a single Google data center in Chile consumed more than 1,000 times the water supply of a town there was later acknowledged by its author to be, quote, off by a magnitude of 1,000. They added that the U.S. data centers combined use less than 0.5% of America's fresh water and that, quote, Google's thirstiest facility in Iowa uses approximately what some golf courses use. The golf course comparison is apt because it hints at a common trick data center opponents use to gin up local angst, offer scary-sounding numbers with no real-world comparatives. The American Enterprise Institute's Jim Pethakukis recently did such a comparison, revealing data center water usage to be a relative non-issue. AI researcher Andy Maisley has done yeoman's work explaining why a lot of data center water usage stats in various studies include non-potable water, indirect usage from nearby power plants, and water actually recirculated instead of consumed, thus causing little change in local supplies. Doing this can inflate water usage stats. So they're using stats with involving water that you're never going to drink, that you're never going to bring into your house in any of the appliances. You're never going to swim in. And that's public outcry. Dramatically, even though the data center itself isn't consuming much water at all, and nearby locals aren't effective. The other big problem with most data center opposition is that it routinely ignores the benefits they bring to local communities and the nation as a whole. The easiest place to look is Northern Virginia, specifically eastern Loudoun County, where 70-80% of these centers are. And he goes on about the incredible impact on the tax base, that taxes may well have doubled without these data centers and so forth. But what is the benefit to you, Mr. and Mrs. America? I always say capitalism creates all these benefits, and we take them for granted. Artificial intelligence is used today across daily life, healthcare, business, transportation, to automate tasks, analyze data, make fast decisions for you to improve your life. 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AI models review medical images like x-rays and scans to spot early signs of diseases or emergencies like strokes. Computer algorithms speed up the creation and testing of new medicines. Wearable devices like tracking heart rates and vital signs to warn users of potential health issues, that's AI. 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For you, Mr. and Mrs. America, doctors and medical staff work with AI-powered software to provide better care to patients of all types. Early diagnosis, AI can analyze patient and disease data to predict the likelihood of a single patient, you, developing a disease and either diagnose it early or help to prevent it entirely. Disease tracking using predictive analytics. AI can model how a contagious disease could spread over the course of time or across a specific area. Drug discovery. AI models can discover new applications or potentially harmful interactions between different types of drugs. Diagnosis. Things that are invisible to the human eye or might be missed. AI can pick up. And it goes on in all these examples. You've got others. With AI, scientists can now analyze genomic data at an unprecedented scale. Algorithms trained on massive databases are uncovering mutations linked to everything from Alzheimer's disease to rare genetic syndromes. More importantly, they are identifying combinations of genetic variations that increase disease risk. Patterns so complex, they would be invisible to the human eye.
0: There's no way to explain this, folks, other than to explain it. We've got one more clip. We're on a roll. Let's hit it. Then we can talk about it after the break. Cut three, go.
1: Take cancer genomics, for example. AI models are helping to differentiate between driver mutations, those that cause cancer, and passenger mutations, those that are incidental. This distinction is critical, and it helps oncologists target the real culprits and design more effective individualized treatment plans. All these scientists, doctors, labs are using AI to great effect in the medical field. And you are going to find in the years ahead cures that you never even thought were possible in some of the most horrific disease that mankind gets. But none of this is going on to the extent it can go on these states that are banning it or creating red tape and bureaucratic obstacles to it. I've got the Cleveland Clinic analysis here. We have AI. What does it do? Interpret images to identify broken bones, brain aneurysms, other concerns, track nodules over time to detect cancer, flag potential concerns that might otherwise be overlooked, support diagnostic decision-making. It's supporting research and innovation, developing new medications, understand how diseases work, discover biomarkers. Yeah, I'm moving fast because the amount that AI is doing is really infinite. Combine patient data, uncover larger health trends, make clinical trials more efficient by identifying ideal participants and flagging earlier results. What else is it doing? National security. Open source intelligence. It's able to pull together, filter enormous amounts of information. Also, it applies the history, the experience, and battlefield activities to what's taking place. Open source intelligence, it analyzed that. Signal intelligence, it's able to, at breakneck speed, analyze that. Tradecraft, automation, advanced machines, learning models, and so forth. Cybersecurity, critical infrastructure defense, real-time detection, autonomous agents, local grid protection against attacks. Predictive threat analysis, it's tracking illicit funding. Pattern recognition, battlefield operations and tactical edge, autonomous reconnaissance, contested environments, predictive maintenance. It goes on and on. I've got page after page. page after page. And guess what's happening right now? The gap between the United States and China is getting much, much smaller. Why? Well, for one, we have the Luddites who are preventing in certain states and certain communities the advancement of AI and data centers. They're the boogeyman. And so now the communist Chinese, they don't have to worry about democracies, they don't have to worry about voting, they don't have to worry about polls, and they're not. And the gap is tightening. In some areas, they're now advancing beyond us. And this is a big, big problem. It's pointed out here in Newsweek, China is in a race with the United States to dominate the AI era, from the diffusion of its own AI models worldwide to setting the standard for AI governance. Beijing has never been in a stronger position to lead in a low-cost propaganda campaign on X, on Twitter, is only one small sign that it's apparently willing to do whatever it takes. Trying to slow the expansion of America's data centers is one way China is working to get ahead. Its next target may be the American power grid on which those data centers and AI firms so heavily rely. China is out to win, they point out. Artificial intelligence is at the center of the next industrial revolution. China's leaders have named it a key frontier technology, signaling its readiness to devote more resources, including generous state subsidies, toward its more successful players. China isn't arguing about data centers. It needs AI to reignite its stagnant economy. Its homegrown AI players matter because their success, and only if it's global, could fundamentally alter its core growth engine for the rest of the century, and they intend to be number one, and they intend to defeat us. What about jobs? It creates jobs. AI data centers, not just the building of the data centers, which creates all kinds of blue-collar jobs. People say, but they're temporary. Well, whenever you're building buildings, it's temporary. Residential, you know, communities or skyscrapers or roads or, okay. But there's more than that. There's the creation of businesses and services that grow out of artificial intelligence. And again, that's infinite. Things that are unimaginable today, but some that are imaginable today in all kinds of fields and so forth and so on. There has to be a pushback in our country against the war on capitalism, against the war on AI data centers, the new industrial revolution. There has to be a pushback against these Luddites, against these socialists, these Marxists in foreign policy, against these isolationists. We know what they propose doesn't work. We know what they propose will damage our country. We know this to be the case. So the next time you hear a politician say, I'm against AI data centers, ask him if he has an iPhone, drives a car, or a thousand other things in their life. And if I were you, I wouldn't rely on politicians when it comes to really anything.
0: All right. I'm back alive. Let me check. Yes, I am. We'll take a break now, then we'll have a little chat. We'll be right back.
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2: Yes, enough. The Mark Levin Show is on the air. I am

You know, I asked myself the question, how would the most advanced society and economy on the face of the earth survive as such without AI and data centers, Mr. Producer? I don't even understand how this would work. How would the most advanced society and economy in the entire world, in the world, I just don't, how would the most advanced society kind of survive without AI and data centers? I mean, the fact is jobs would be lost, no? Right? Foreign governments, other countries would be advanced. You know, other countries aren't going to stop. Other countries would outproduce us and out. I mean, I'm just sitting here just trying to figure this out. How would this work exactly? No more data centers. Meaning AI is stopped in its tracks. How would this work? It wouldn't work. So what is it that these people want? They're never forced to ask. And I notice online they try to intimidate people, threaten people, name call against people. Well, you're calling them Luddites. Luddite is an actual word. It's a noun. Check it out. It's a historic term that applied to those who opposed industrial advancement. That's what it was. And today you can include technological advancement. So are you comfortable putting the brakes on all this? How are we going to find new cures for cancer, heart disease, kidney disease, a thousand other things? And how are we supposed to turn off the human brain? I'm just curious how this is going to work. You'll see a flow. You know, people say, why are we giving all these STEM jobs to foreigners? You will see a flow of STEM jobs, you know, science, technology, and so forth, overseas like you've never seen before in your life. I mean, it is bizarre, if you ask me. You didn't, but I'm just telling you. Crazy. And I worry about it. People are now saying, and if we lose, it's because of this. I thought if we lose, it's because of Iran, Mr. Producer. I mean, Iran. You see, what we have are the Luddites and the isolationists, many of whom are the same people. Many of whom are the same people. They act like people who want to, you know, work in a bubble. Well, then let them go work in a bubble. That's not us. That's not who we are. There's something called human interaction. I'm desperately looking for that, Mr. Producer, and I can't find it. So we're going to have to start at the top of the next hour. I don't know what the hell happened to that. See if I can find it. I don't think I'll have enough time. Bear with me, America. Count to seven, would you please? Why seven? I don't know. But I misplaced something, and my desk is a mess, and I can't find it, so we're going to have to wait. But think about what I'm telling you. Most of us don't know how all this stuff works. I don't pretend to. But I do know the manner in which it transits. In other words, you don't just turn on the computer. Look at all this information I have. It comes from somewhere. It comes from these data centers, the cloud, they call them. Oh, the cloud. Oh, I remember the cloud. Yes. Sounds so nice, but it's utterly irrelevant. The cloud, these massive buildings with the most sophisticated and fastest computers on the face of the earth. Constantly generating information. Now they're putting them to even better use to have them figure out stuff. And in the fastest way possible, with access to endless amounts of data and algorithms and so forth and so on, not just in our country, but around the world. And they can access public data. They can access data from other institutions, if that's available too, where they can seek that information if they want.
things that are so far above any individual or group of individuals' heads, it's unimaginable. You know, these invented drugs, they don't come from nowhere. They come from somewhere. Same with all these things that you use in your daily life. In your daily life. Most of you use social media. Okay. That's AI. So much of the more sophisticated aspects of your vehicle. That's AI. And I could go on and on, but I won't. We'll be right back.

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9: I'm Stephanie Officer. A jury has found Dwayne KPD Davis guilty of first-degree murder in the 1996 shooting death of Tupac Shakur near the Las Vegas Strip. The 63-year-old was convicted of murder with the use of a deadly weapon. The jury only took 3 hours to hand down that guilty verdict. Prosecutors told the jury, over the years, Davis repeatedly placed himself in the car from which the fatal shots were fired at Tupac. ABC News legal contributor Bernardo Villalona.
10: KPD, in his own words, had said that had Tupac Shakur's car had pulled up on his side of the vehicle, that he would have been the one to take the shot. But when he realized that it was on the opposite side, this is why he passed the gun to the backseat passenger. That's how things went down the way that they did.
9: Davis now faces a maximum of life in prison. The judge has set Davis's sentencing for October 13th. In the meantime, he'll be held without bail. New Yorkers rattled by deadly violence in Times Square. The NYPD now says one of the two victims stabbed this afternoon has died. The suspect shot by police also dead. ABC's Matt Rivers is there.
11: That suspect seen waving a knife in hand, appearing to advance toward the officers. Police deploying a taser and shooting her.
12: Could have been more than that.
13: Who knows? I could have been your mother who got stabbed.
11: Police officials stressing the suspect appeared to be emotionally disturbed, insisting the incident is not terror-related.
9: One other stabbing victim was hospitalized. After a weekend of deadly flooding in the Grand Canyon, the flood threat is still not over out west. Flood watch is in effect for much of Arizona. ABC News meteorologist Melissa Griffin.
14: That flood watch continues through tonight in the Grand Canyon area. I've been watching these heavy downpours kind of slowly moving through, and we have a widespread flood threat all the way from southern Arizona right into south central Utah, even into parts of western Colorado.
9: At least two bodies have been recovered from the flood zone. 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
1: A federal judge has ruled J.M. Smucker can proceed with a lawsuit against Trader Joe's over frozen sandwiches Smucker's claims are too similar to its Uncrustables. President Trump asked Apple to change the name of Lake Ontario on its map. Another company already made the change, sort of.
16: If you look at Google Maps today, it now says Lake America, where Lake Ontario used to be, but only in the U.S. Google says it's following protocol after President Trump signed an executive order in this trade war. People in Canada will see Lake Ontario, which Ontario Premier Doug Ford says it is.
17: Well, it's always going to be Lake Ontario, now and forever. President Trump can call it whatever he wants, but I can tell you the rest of the world will always call it Lake Ontario.
16: Google says users outside the U.S. and Canada will be seeing both names. Wayne Cabot, ABC News.
1: Prediction market Kalshi has announced its first ever lifetime ban, and it's against former Congressman George Santos. He previously settled a regulatory investigation into his trades with a fine and temporary ban. Los Angeles Rams legend Aaron Donald is coming out of retirement, signing a one-year, $20 million deal with the team.
18: I'm not here to be given nothing to earn any position that I'm in, whatever that is, whatever my role is, I'm going to earn it. So day by day, just work, grind, get myself to where I need to be.
1: Donald initially retired in March 2024 after 10 NFL seasons. I'm Stephanie Officer, ABC News.
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28: Hello, America. 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Our number, 877-381-3811, 877-381-3811. Here's the problem. And even discussing this, but we plow ahead regardless. And Ron and I, Mr. Sit-In Producer, good man, Rich is out today. We're having a discussion offline. There's always going to be a little bit of ugly out there, as Ron puts it. Power lines, that sort of thing. But we really do want our electricity, don't we? Yeah, I think we do. And we can go over and over this. And there will be anecdotal examples till you're blue in the face. Well, you know, I did this and I did that. Got it. Here's the problem. The problem is, it's like with socialism, when people are preaching socialism. We're living in a capitalist, or at least mostly capitalist society. So people are living off of and benefiting from capitalism, while socialism, not to you obviously, but to other, it's very appealing to them. But they don't live in a socialist society. That is, a Marxist society, which would not be very appealing if it were actually here, but it would be too late to do anything about. So if I were to say to you, as an example, you know what? Let's hit the brakes hard. Let's hit it hard on AI data centers. But that

if you're somebody who's technologically oriented, who's lab oriented, if you're one of the STEMs, you're going to leave. You're going to want to go into a society, into a country that allows you to pursue what you want to pursue, because something's very interesting. When you say, I don't want these data centers, or I don't want something like that, you know, even if they're in places that are really mostly non-objectionable, the brain still works. The brain works. So when you say, I don't want artificial intelligence and I don't want data, there's tens of thousands, hundreds of thousands of people who do. And who want to invent things, who want to try things, who want to run the numbers and the algorithms and do all these other things. You're telling them they can't. No, I'm not, Mark. I'm just saying they have to use what exists. No, you're telling them they can't. Because in other societies, communist China, India, and Israel today, they're all embracing AI, and they're all in a race to be number one. All of them. All of them. And they're not alone. They're not alone. The communist Chinese are betting that we will sabotage ourselves. And they're trying to help us along. They're laughing at us. Why? Because they think we're so stupid that we'd be willing to hit the brakes when it comes to advances in every field. And they want to control it. They want to control it. And so, Mr. Producer tells me we have 3-1, 4-1 calls against. It's because people haven't lived in a society that puts the brakes on, literally, the future. They're perfectly happy with living in the present. But you can't even sustain the present this way. Because the products that we produce will not be the products that the world wants. The services we create will not be the services we need. And on and on and on. Even in national security, we will not have the weaponry that is necessary to confront or to prevent our nation from being attacked. We won't have the medicines that they'll have in other countries. You're going to see big population movements one way or another. And why? Because people don't want a data center? Not in their backyard, for God's sakes. Nobody's talking about that. Some guy will call, I have one in my backyard and I don't want... Okay, well, deal with your local government on that. Deal with it. Now, I come at this as a patriot. I have no connection whatsoever to Silicon Valley. In fact, you can ask Ron, you can ask Rich, you can ask Bill, Mr. Callscreen, you can ask my family. I don't know technology from butkus. If my printer's not working, I need help. If my iPhone is doing it, I need help. It bores me. I don't like it. But I use it, and I need it. And if I go to the hospital, and they say, Mr. Lynn, we have something new for you and your heart disease. Thank God they do. Thank God they do. I'm just pointing it out. Or maybe you ought to swear off those who are calling against them, and we'll take your calls for sure. Swear off any new inventions or services or products that come from this, starting today and into the future. And understand that what you have cannot be sustained without it. It cannot. It cannot. Go ahead and send me the links, Mr. Producer. I'm not going to take calls yet, but once we get a fuller board, maybe I will start that process. I'm just pointing this out now. Even in terms of competition with the rest of the world, we will

0: okay, so what happens to the job market? What happens to all the benefits people receive? What happens? We can't compete anymore. The brain power is going to leave our country and go somewhere else that allows for AI data centers and all that comes with that. We're going to lose the best doctors and surgeons and the engineers and the people who know how these things work, the computer technicians. They're not going to stay here. They don't want to be stuck while they see the rest of the world making advances. Why do you think communist China wants to be first? Not just because of us. They got a big country. They got a lot of people. They're looking for ways, really, to improve agriculture, to feed them, and so forth and so on. And the jobs that will come from this are unimaginable. These arguments aren't new. The horse and buggy, you know. What are we going to do? What are we going to do? I don't know, but we can't do horse and buggies forever, so you have a job with a horse and buggy. You have to develop something new. And you do. And you do. Unless, of course, you like Cuba. Well, there's nothing new. They have 1957 Chevys all over the place. They have no advanced technology when it comes to medicine, except for the very highest oligarchs. They've got nothing. Nothing. They certainly don't have AI data centers. The third world doesn't have AI data centers. So America, you know, we've talked about this before. All the great empires are gone. All of them. Even Britain, that wasn't actually an empire, but pretty damn close. 100 years ago, the most powerful force on the face of the earth, not even close today. Not even close. It's being invaded by Islamists. It's not the technological cutting edge in the world. May have a few things, so what? We are. We are. This really, it's kind of shocking to me in many ways. Then again, 25 years ago on September 11, 2001, boy, that's less than 2 weeks away, our country faced the heartbreak of terrorism here at home, the slaughter of 3,000 of our fellow citizens and others by Islamists coming out of the Middle East. 3 years ago, on October 7, 2023, Israel endured the same heartbreak in the Holy Land. Their teenagers and their children, as well as families, slaughtered in the most horrific way. Different decades, different attacks, but the same evil. Each year, the International Fellowship of Christians and Jews hosts Flags of Fellowship, a movement where thousands of congregants and congregations display memorial flags to honor the 1,200 lives lost on October 7th. It's a way to stand with Israel in faith, prayer, and remembrance and solidarity. Each flag represents a loved one, a family forever changed, and a promise that we don't forget. And today, hatred and violence still threaten our world, yet Scripture calls on us to stand firm, comfort the grieving, honor the lost, and shine a light in the darkness. Together we remember, we honor, we declare that evil will not have the final word. Please join the International Fellowship of Christians and Jews. It's such an honor to have them with us. In thousands of congregations across America, in this powerful act of remembrance, support the people in the Holy Land and learn how you can place at your place of worship, how you can participate in Flags of Fellowship, at levinforthefellowship.org. 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

0: All right, let's jump in a little early. People interested, if you want to call as well. Board's getting full. Richard Welkers Grove, Virginia, the great WMAL. How are you?
1: Are you speaking to Richard
0: to you
1: right now?
0: Yeah.
1: Okay.
0: To
1: that's
0: you.
1: Locust Grove, Virginia. And Orange
0: I only read what he tells me.
1: I got you. Anyhow, perhaps I can help explain some of the resistance in this area. I got three points to it. One, a lot of this has been done without public oversight 6 months before the public even knew about either the data centers or the power lines that they want to bring in. These were done deals between the Board of Supervisors and the power company and data centers that are being promoted for this area. The second thing they had is if you are in close proximity to a data center or power line, they have the power company or the data center has no responsibility to help you sell, evacuate the area so you can go try to find another place to live, because my son would be 300 feet from a power line, 765 kilovolt. He would be unable to raise three young children in that close a distance. So as far as the resources, if they need to put data centers where they have good resources for water, I would think the coastline would be making
0: sense. Let me ask you a few things. Now it's power lines. Should we remove all power lines too?
1: No, definitely not.
0: Okay, just want to make sure. Coastlines, you think people want these buildings on the coastlines?
1: I don't imagine people want them anywhere.
0: It says here in Orange County, Virginia, there's not a single data center. Is that correct?
1: Right, and that's what they in the works right now. They have what they've called a floating tech district. So instead of having one prescribed area where they're going to have a block of data center campuses, they have made a floating tech district where they can locate one anywhere in the county. And the east side of Orange County looks to be sacrificed for that purpose.
0: The floating tech refers to an emerging urban planning concept. I'm just reading AI, if you don't mind. That fuses marine engineering, sustainable smart city technologies, digital innovation. Well, so what? What's the problem with these?
1: Well, I'll give you.
0: You don't like the fact
1: example.
0: They have power lines? What do you want them to use? Big propellers?
1: No. You're missing what I'm saying.
0: I definitely am.
1: If they wanted to go ahead and buy the properties that are within a close proximity of the power lines or data centers, people at least would have the
0: ability.
1: Okay,
0: you don't have any data centers. That's number one. Number two, you don't just tap into power lines. It doesn't work that way. I happen to know that for a fact because they've had to move a lot of power lines not too far from where I'm living. Number three, within 2 miles of where I live in Loudoun County, Virginia, there are four data centers that don't cause any problems whatsoever. Now, if I drive 7 to 8 miles east, more eastern into Loudoun County, 70 to 80% of the entire country's data centers are located there along various roads in data assigned in the areas. Now, people are happy about it or they're not happy about it. Most of them are happy. It's had an enormously positive impact on taxes. It's had enormously positive impact on jobs, both blue-collar jobs to build these centers and maintain them, and other types of jobs where you have people with technical skills, computer skills, and so forth and so on. I mean, how the hell did we get through the Industrial Revolution with the building of assembly lines, with the building of oil rigs, with the building of God knows what, steel mills, coal mines? I could go on and on and on and on. I mean, no offense, sir, but you don't have a single data center in your county, and you're complaining because they're trying to figure out how to get around it with these floating tech sites. And I'm saying, so what? All right, thank you for your call. We've got a lot of other people here. There's a guy, they don't have a single one in his county, Mr. Producer, let alone down the street. But everybody wants the benefit of these data centers. Otherwise, you know what would happen? Everything would stop. Everything. All right, only have a minute. I don't want to cut somebody off, so we'll come back. Let me take a break soon. Dave, I want to hear from you, a building inspector, especially, but others who call in as well. And you don't have to support them. You don't have to oppose them. I'm interested in what you say. But in that case, there's no data center. And yes, I'm going to want to know what county you're in because I want to see if you have a data center. I know in my county, there's 250 of them, Mr. Perdue. 250 data centers. And we're all quite pleased. Except the guys walking around now with... No, they're fine. Everybody's fine. Just kidding. We'll be right back.

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3: This is a special report from ABC News. I'm Stephanie Officer. A long-awaited conviction stemming from the 1996 murder of rap music icon Tupac Shakur at the trial of Dwayne Keefe D. Davis in Las Vegas. Jurors returning with a verdict not even 3 hours after deliberations began, following closing arguments earlier today. ABC's Alex Stone is in Las Vegas.
4: This is essentially at this point a life sentence, and there could be an appellate process and will be an appellate process, no doubt, coming down the line. But he likely now is heading to prison for the rest of his life.
3: Police and prosecutors had long accused Davis and admitted longtime Los Angeles gang leader of being the shot caller, handing the gunman the murder weapon. Davis now faces a maximum of life in prison. The judge has set Davis's sentencing for October 13th. In the meantime, he'll be held without bail. Tupac Amaru Shakur was just 25 years old when he was shot on September 7th, 1996. He died of his
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1: You know, the great thing about local government and their zoning boards and so forth is if you have a gripe about something, go talk to them. Or bring out a crowd to talk to them. Same with the zoning boards or what have you. But then when you have a governor who puts out, for the next year, nothing. Well, you're going to lose jobs when that happens. Because, let me tell you a little secret. Virginia is putting the brakes on it, and West Virginia is opening the doors. So, where do you think the investment's going to go? Where do you think the jobs are going to go? Blue-collar jobs, as well as the STEM jobs. They're going to go to West Virginia, which has lived with coal mines and so forth and so on. Oil. It's amazing to me that parts of the country that have had to deal with these other types of parts of our industrial revolutionary period and the capitalist, you know, the heart and soul of the capitalist system, they're like, their arms are wide out. Bring them over here. Bring them over here. We'd be more than happy to do that. And yet, Eastern Loudoun County is a bit of an anomaly. Loudoun County is one of the wealthiest counties, not just in the country, in the world. And the eastern part of the county is where an awful lot of federal bureaucrats live. And federal contractors live. And you have scores and scores of these buildings there. And I think they've actually done a very good job at zoning. It's like one next to another as they line up. It's almost like a fictional movie. I worry about national security, too, because the enemy could hit like three streets and we're out of business. But I'm more worried about the opposition within. I'm worried about the psychology, the thinking process. How the hell did we ever become the number one economy on the face of the earth? The Industrial Revolution in the early 1800s, and then the mid-1800s, the latter 1800s. And then the Industrial Revolution, really, in the early 1900s, moving into today. Everything can't be pristine clean. And yet these data centers pretty much are. It's just troubling to me. We'll take some more calls in a moment. 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All right, let's go back to the call board. Let us go to Dave, Greensboro, North Carolina on iHeart. How are you?
2: Yes, sir. Thank you for taking my call, and I'll be quick. I'm a building official down here in North Carolina, and I've got a data center currently going on. I want to dispel a misnomer. Okay, this whole water usage thing is bogus. Okay, they recirculate the water through chillers. And think of it this way. If you have a swimming pool in your backyard, you fill it up one time, you treat the water, and it just keeps recirculating. And occasionally, you got to add a little bit because of evaporation and everything like that. But that's it. It's done. It's the initial startup. It's not like they're using all this water constantly. And then the
1: well, they
2: power
1: said
2: company,
1: they, there's a study out there that says the biggest data center used by Google in Iowa uses the same amount of water as an 18-hole golf course. And so, to your point,
2: well,
1: sir,
2: if they have no problem with it putting it on a golf course, I mean, that just evaporates back in the ground. I mean, what the heck?
1: And I the mean, vast majority, go ahead. There's many studies out there, and a lot of these data. Hold on, now. A lot of these data centers are trying different things as well. For instance, you're talking about this recycling of water. This is the biggest one they're using right now. And when it comes to electricity, they want to get totally off the grid. They want to create their own power sources for each one of these data centers, if they can get those approved as well. But even there, off the grid. All these studies are coming out. Even the Washington Post, of all newspapers, put it out and said they're not using the kind of electricity people are saying they're using with these bogus studies. The reason electricity costs more, as you can tell, mostly these state politicians who, under this climate change ideology, they made it much more difficult. They didn't expand the grid. They're not allowing for... I mean, you look at New York, the rural parts of New York, upper state New York, they're loaded with oil. They're not even allowed to drill. Anyway, that's a different problem. Dave, anything else?
2: Yes. On the power side.
1: Yes, sir.
2: Like I said, remember that it's like filling your swimming pool. You don't empty it after the company leaves and refill it the next day. Mm-hmm. You just don't do that. And the same thing, when these data centers submit the plans, they've already been talking with the local power company, can you provide me with X amount? And they say, yes, with our infrastructure, we can provide it. I mean, there's such hysteria over these data centers. It's insane.
1: Yeah,
2: and
1: If
2: we don't do data centers, and I have my own theory on, I just don't do social media and all that nonsense. I just see what I see. I put my eyes on it, and I go based on facts.
1: Mm-hmm.
2: But I just wanted, people think they're going to use this kind of water. No, it's not true. It's not true.
1: And it's not true. And last night when I did my Fox show, I read the study that says it's absolutely not true. All right, my friend. Thank you, Dave. Appreciate it. Let's go to Jim Gastonian, another North Carolinian, the great WSPC. How are you, sir?
3: Very good, sir. I just wanted to call to say, you know, when I heard about data centers and everybody getting crazy about it, we started doing research and we started going to different conferences to learn about them. And there's two types.
1: All right, so hold on now. Tell everybody who you are and what you do.
3: Oh, my name is Jim Gallagher. I'm a city councilman for the city of Gastonia, North Carolina.
1: There you go. Okay.
3: Okay.
1: Yep. I wanted people to know why you were going to seminars. Go ahead.
3: Yeah, been to two different seminars. One, the APPA conference, American Public Power, and also Electricity's had their own conference as well. And data centers and AI are a big thing. And they were telling us about the data centers. And basically, if they're in, they could be in a warehouse and you wouldn't even know it. There are two types. One is cloud-based and the other one is local-based, where it would just house the information, like, for example, for banks or for hospitals to keep it more secure than going to the cloud. And I could understand that. And there's also... there's the closed loop water system, and there's also an open loop. The open loop would you know, take all the water. But closed loop does not do that. So, like the guy said before, it's based on chemicals and stuff, like antifreeze. But the only problem we had with that was what happens if they have to service it or clean it? Well, we figured out that they could release it to our sewers to our water system, and we could pool it into a pool by itself and treat it and slowly release it as it goes. It doesn't all have to go all at once. So you got to start thinking ahead on how you can do this. But the hysteria, which is about people screaming about it, but they're using their iPhones, and this is where all the information is coming from. I mean, you can you have to understand that data centers are necessary. And I know there's a town in Maiden, North Carolina, that has Apple, and Apple has spent, and this is a small little town, they spent over $6 billion with a B dollars putting data centers in there, and the town loves it. Because now
1: and,
3: they have
1: and by the way, firing. Loudoun County, Virginia loves it. I mean, you're on the city council there. Well, imagine what they're the county board there. They're not having to raise taxes. They're cutting millage. They built two schools. They built a park. They're like, this is fantastic. Plus, we have, you know, we have commerce, additional commerce going on in our county.
3: Yeah. The tremendous amount that's going on in Maiden just opened my eyes and said, wow. They started off with $2 billion plan. Now it's up to $6 billion. This is Apple. And it's just adding on and adding on.
1: You know who bought Three Mile Island, if I remember correctly, a couple of years back?
3: Who?
1: I think it was Microsoft. Because they said, because it's all ready to go, and they want to use it as an energy source for their... They're restarting it.
3: Yeah. And, you know, that's going on throughout the country. There's a lot of nuclear power stations. I know we just relicensed the Catawba one to go out to 2043. And FERC and NERC already signed off on it. So, I mean, the power, yes, we can't deliver the power. But when the data center comes, like the gentleman said before, they already have power sources. So it's not going to be taking from the grid of, you know, our city at all. It's going to be taking it where it's like they have a gas plant out in Kings Mountain that they could definitely tap into. One, two, they could tap into Duke Energy has a lot of power itself. And they can, you know, they're not going to come to your town unless they already have the I's dotted and the T's crossed.
1: Great call, Jim. Appreciate it. Thanks for calling, brother. Take care of yourself. What's happening is these data centers are being used as punching bags for everything. This is why you have governors and politicians generally from the Northeast in New England attacking data centers for the price of electricity. Data centers are not driving up the price of electricity. Left-wing policies have driven up the price of electricity. Because they create these choke points. And we've talked about this, all of us, before. Through climate change and other ideological policy decisions. You take a look at California. Same thing. The price of gasoline's through the roof. The price of water is through the roof. The availability of water is through the roof. If somebody would dare to build a data center there, they'll blame the data centers and so forth. Because it's easy. And not only that, they're going to have help from the woke right Luddites. Some of them are on TV. Some of them are in radio. Some of them are podcasters. But they sound just like the degrowth radical leftists, don't they? Not in my backyard. Nobody said it has to be in your backyard. You heard the councilman. He said they can be in warehouses. It all depends on how the local town wants to handle this. But to say that this is some kind of a disaster, ladies and gentlemen, this is crucially important. We've got a lot more wonderful callers. We're going to get to them. But first, we're going to take a break. I'll be right back.
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1: That's pathetic.
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0: Let's go to Andy, Edison, New Jersey, the great WAB Edison of all people. Go right ahead, please.
2: Hi, Mark. I'm up against it, I know. I've been in telecom for 47 years, been in data centers for the last 16 years. You could be standing outside an old data center or a new data center. You wouldn't know the difference. You wouldn't know they were in there. I'm in the transport end of the business. Just the advancements in technology have allowed these rooms to actually get smaller instead of bigger because of all the advancements.
0: Mm-hmm.
2: I don't see the problem.
0: Can you imagine if we hit the brakes like some of these governors want to do and some of these people on TV want to do? What would happen to this country? I can only imagine we would regress. There would be very few advances. The rest of the world would be running ahead. And then think of the change in the demographics here. We'd have smart people leaving because they want to do smart things. But as a fundamental matter, Andy, here's what I think. How do you stop the human brain from wanting to do things? The data center is nothing more than a reflection of who we are and what we and how we want to advance and so forth and so on. People may not want to participate in it directly, but whether they know it or not, they're living it, and they're participating in it. Go ahead, Andy.
2: Yeah, there's 20 data centers in North New Jersey alone, mm-hmm. and they've been there for years already. So mm-hmm. this cry about data centers is just another cry about really nothing, to be honest mm-hmm. with you.
0: Yeah.
2: And it's a shame.
0: Yeah, well, you're going to hear more of that, because I'm going to take more calls in the third hour. And we have people who have a number of problems with it. But you know what? All in all, I think when the facts come out, and that's the key, well, the facts come out, I think people are going to agree that this is a absolute net plus. So if you want to be heard next hour, stay on. If not, I'm sure there's going to be a lot of calls pouring in. We'll be right back.

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8: Officer. One victim is dead, another hospitalized, and a suspect killed by police in what NYPD Commissioner Jessica Tisch calls a random, unprovoked stabbing attack in Times Square today. The two victims were attacked within 20 seconds of each other. First, a man standing by his wife, then another woman not far away. Tisch says officers caught up with the suspect, who refused repeated orders to drop the knives.
9: Our preliminary investigation indicates that the incident began near West 41st Street and 7th Avenue, where the subject, armed with two knives, approached a man who had just exited the subway and was standing with his wife waiting to cross the street.
8: The FAA investigating after a Delta pilot suffered a medical emergency shortly after takeoff from Minneapolis today. ABC's Gio Benitez.
10: The flight crew urgently reporting one of the pilots could be incapacitated.
11: We have a potential pilot incapacitation.
10: Delta Flight 1208, with 185 people on board, left Minneapolis-St. Paul Airport for Orlando. The other pilot reporting the emergency.
11: Numbness in the arms and legs and racing heart rate.
10: And just days ago, a similar incident happening with another Delta pilot. A Delta flight from L.A. declaring an emergency and diverting to Detroit after the captain reported a medical issue involving himself.
8: The flights landed safely, and both Delta pilots were taken to the hospital. Singer David in court today for an arraignment. He's accused of murdering and dismembering teenager Celeste Rivas Hernandez, whose remains were found in a Tesla. David also has a different attorney and is now being represented by a public defender, L.A. County District Attorney Nathan Hochman.
12: David Anthony Burke entered not guilty pleas on all three charges. In addition, David Anthony Burke has substituted his counsel of record out. Before it was Blair Burke, now it will be someone in the public defender's office.
8: You're listening to ABC News.
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13: Japanese automakers Nissan and Honda will jointly develop computer parts and software for vehicles set to enter the market in fiscal year 2029. The automakers will share standardized parts and core electronic control units. Labor Day weekend is coming up, and a reminder for those of you who grill.
17: Before you start scraping and scrubbing the residue from your last barbecue, take a close look at your grill brush. If it bears the name Cuisinart, toss it or take it back. 3.5 million of the brushes have been recalled after reports of the tiny steel bristles breaking off and ending up in food. At least 3 people have reported needing medical treatment after swallowing them.
13: ABC's Jim Ryan. There was a special celebration at the Minnesota State Fair this past weekend.
18: When I was young, my parents and my grandparents took me to the fair. We rode the tilt-a-whirl every time.
19: And now the venerable ride with the red bubble cars that turn round and round and round is 100 years old. First introduced in 1926, these riders at the Minnesota State Fair 100 years later tried to get that centenarian spinner to go even faster.
20: We were really leaning into the turns. You have a little control on how much you can turn.
19: Gravity makes the car spin around the dips quicker. Age makes the ride a classic. Sherry Preston, ABC News.
13: Howard Stern is headed to HBO Max. The streamer has signed a deal with Stern's production company and SiriusXM to release filmed episodes of The Howard Stern Show. The series debuts September 17th. I'm Stephanie Officer, ABC News.
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27: Hello, America. 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Our number, 877-381-3811, 877-381-3811. Okay, we'll continue with some calls on all this. I'm trying to go by who's been waiting the longest. Let's go to Jim, Wildwood, Florida, but calling on the great WMAL or listening on the great WMAL app. Jim, how are you?
28: Good, Mark. Hey, lived up there in that area.
27: Yeah.
28: Did a lot of work, made a lot of money. If anyone needs to do something, go in the concrete. I was driving a concrete mixer truck. We were pouring from Loudoun to Manassas around Bull Run. We were pouring 1,100, 1,500 yard slabs through the day. They couldn't have enough drivers. They couldn't get enough concrete. Again, you shut these things down, right there's a lot of blue collar CDL jobs going out the door, out the window. It's ridiculous. Rather have a data center. Look at all the shopping malls now. Where are they? The data centers, they can switch them out and have different stuff in there, and they're nowhere near the footprint of what a shopping mall does.
27: You're so right, shopping mall. I mean, let me ask you something. What's happened to us as a people here? I'm quite serious about what we have electrical lines. People whining about that. They make some noise. I live about a mile and a half from a train crossing. That thing goes off about every 50 to 60 minutes. You get used to it. Doesn't bother me. I chose to live here. And many people talking about this live in the suburbs or the exurbs, and they're just not used to, I guess, any relationship to that which is produced for them. Do you know what I mean by that?
28: It's the same thing with Dulles Airport. People, they build and build around Dulles Airport. We were building developments, pouring slabs, right at the end of the runway. The neighborhood I lived in, they changed the flight pattern when they said they couldn't fly over our neighborhood. Next you know, you could go out in the street, and I could count 13 planes coming in from Dulles Airport. And again, you got to learn to

0: I'll try to get, but you should play the energy department when he was getting sworn in, what he said about China. They're building 250 nuclear power plants. They're starting up 500 new coal-fired power plants. They're building 100 dams in China. Mm-hmm. No one's stopping those people. And again, they have this Nepal thing, and they're talking about global warming. So that's China's fault? Where's mm-hmm. all the hooting and howling, Mark? You have a good night. Thank you.
1: Great points. Really good call, Jim. Let's keep going here. Let us go to Steve, Helena, Montana, on Sirius XM satellite. How are you, Steve? Helena, not Helena. It's Helena, right?
2: Yeah, Helena. Great,
1: I'm
2: sir.
1: Sorry.
2: How are you?
1: I'm good. How are you? Thanks.
2: I'm fantastic.
1: You're on.
2: So, Montana's facing some of the same problems that other states are with data centers and basically the hive mentality that these things are evil. And the truth is we've already had them for a while, maybe not on the grander scale, but one of the things that attracts these data centers to Montana is that our air is very cold and dry most of the months of the year. So they're able to look at these things, air cool them, do some stuff. So some of the water myths exist, but one size does not fit all.
1: Well, I agree with that. That's what we have local governments for, right?
2: Yeah, I mean, if the PSE does their job and, you know, they put down their rules for, you know, bringing these data centers.
1: Uh-oh, what happened? You dropped. I apologize, Steve. We weren't trying to do anything. Steve's running for the state senate, Montana. We wish him well. I think. I don't know what he is. I'm just saying. Absolutely. All of this is supposed to go through. All of it has to go through local government and the zoning boards and all the rules. It's the way it works. All of this goes through that. So that's a given. What's bothering me are two things. This national effort or statewide effort in certain states to put the kibosh on this. And the psychology of all this, this whining and complaining about, oh, there's wires. Oh, yeah. It's just like, what are you talking about? And again, imagine the negative. That is, imagine if these centers were not going up. You've got, I think I counted 9 major tech companies investing $750 billion over the next 10 years in these plants. This is an industrial revolution. Now, whether you're going to win it or we're going to lose it. And either people are going to benefit from this or it'll be killed in the womb. And let me be clear. New York is destroying itself. New York will not be the hub of modern technology or modern production or modern enterprise, period. Because you have a governor who put the kibosh on it for a year, and that means as long as she can. Pennsylvania is going to be in trouble because you have a governor who's done exactly the same thing. New Jersey is going to be in trouble because you have a governor who's done exactly the same thing. You're going to have empty malls. You're going to have empty housing projects. You're going to have places where people have no jobs. They're going to leave these states. You're going to actually have states like West Virginia and some of the others where you're going to find people moving to these states. But if states kill this or make it so difficult to build these centers, which are so absurd, if it's done the right way, again, the towns involved and people are coming to the meetings and talking about these things and so forth and so on, well, then it should be fine. Let's go to Bobby, Fredericksburg, Virginia, very nice area. The great WMAL, how are you?
3: I'm good, thanks. For a long-time listener to you, Mark, first-time caller.
1: Thank you.
3: I think there's some of the concerns that I have as a citizen about all these data centers. First of all, I have no doubt that the earlier caller that said Apple invested $5 billion or something in their data center, I have no doubt that they invested that money in the data center. I doubt spent in that community, short-term spending.
1: Well, of course it's spent in that community. They're building these data centers in that community.
3: Yeah, but I'm sure a lot of the components come from other areas.
1: Well, okay. I mean,
3: think all $5 billion went into that
1: okay,
3: community.
1: Okay, okay, listen to me a second. I'm in favor of smart arguments.

0: But I have no doubt that some of the components did come from outside that small town. In fact, that's the point, is it not, Bobby? That no town or county or country, for that matter, has access to all the minerals, all the component parts, everything it needs to do anything. That's why we have what's called trade and commerce. But I don't think it's an obstacle to putting a data center somewhere saying that they get the component parts from somewhere else. Go ahead.
1: That's not my only argument. And I think a lot of this is we just don't understand that because those kind of numbers are thrown out. My concern, if it's going to bring money into my community...
0: Well, the town understands it because they approved
1: my community. Yeah, but they don't listen to
0: okay,
1: a lot
0: Okay, why
1: of
0: don't
1: it.
0: We look at Loudoun County, Virginia? You're not that far from Loudoun County, Virginia, Fredericksburg. And why don't we look at what they've done there? You have a hardcore Democrat council there that's approving this. You think they're approving it because of the environment? You think they're approving it because there's something left-wing associated with it? No. They're actually approving it because it's reducing taxes. They've built a couple of elementary schools. They've built a couple of parks, and it's attracting individuals into the county who have like these skills and this knowledge base that doesn't exist elsewhere. And they've got a record number of these data centers going up. You know, it's the home of originally AOL. And so you have the so-called cloud and other information. 80% of it in the United States travels through Loudoun County. Now, I don't know anything horrible other than the left-wing goon politicians that's going on in Loudoun County. I haven't heard that they're having problems with electricity or water or any of this stuff. All right, thank you for your call. Let's keep going. Sean, St. Joseph, where is it, Missouri? SXM, Sirius, Michigan, I'm sorry.
2: Yep.
0: Sirius XM satellite. Go right ahead, please.
2: Hey, Mark. Hey, listen, just want to tell you, I think it's the surprise of the whole data center, okay? It's not the water, not the electricity. Here in a town local nearby us in Dowagiac, Michigan, Cass County, there was a data center that was put up, and there's houses around it, and the noise is unbelievable. It's very well documented. I don't think people would have had a problem.
0: You know, I just had two callers that said they don't hear any noise. So that must be a problem with that particular data center.
2: I get it, Mark, but I'm telling you, there is a loud, audible noise that comes from this thing. If you put me back on hold, I'll give you your call screener, the information where to look it up.
0: Why? I believe you. You don't need to.
2: Okay. I'm just telling you, it's a very loud, audible noise, and I don't think, like I said, I don't think the residents would have had a problem with it, but then all of a sudden, now you have this near their house, and that's what they're upset about. Now, I'm not, for the record, I'm not against data centers, because but I think we need to be a little more informative before we start building them in the communities. I don't think forward.
0: Hold on, slow down. There are 15,000 or so local communities in this country. I guarantee you there's going to be examples of this and that. But in terms of the noise from data centers, we just had two callers that say they don't, who've been involved in them, one who lives near one. You're saying they do. So that tells me what? That tells me that particular data center has an issue and that the town ought to deal with it. That's what it tells me. But it doesn't tell me from that anecdotal example that this is across the board. And it is the responsibility of local zoning boards and local government to ensure, and you heard that inspector call in here too, to ensure that something like that doesn't happen. So I don't disagree with you. I'm just saying it's not a generalized point. Because I just had two callers that said it's not.
2: Yeah, but they're also doing work for them, too. Yeah. You there?
0: I don't think they're corrupt. You got an inspector who's going through there who's making sure. So thanks for your call. I'm not going to get into, they got a call or two. You know, they work for them, too. That guy doesn't work for the data centers. He works for the town. And the other person didn't work for the data center or the town. Let's see here. Just bear with me. Data center noise, let's see, is one of the fastest ways a project moves from infrastructure investment to neighborhood controversy. So data centers address this in multiple ways because they don't want opposition. And so here's a long list of ways they're trying to deal with it and do deal with it. I can't read it all on the air. You folks can look it up. Just look it up. Let's see. They measure the sound by dBAs, approximate human hearing. They make sure it's under the limit. Under the limit, even though some people still feel it's intrusive. They have generator testing on a regular basis. They're trying to design for quiet, and it goes on and on and on. So, you know, every facility is not the same. So it's up to the zoning boards and the local towns to figure it out. I'm sorry, I can't go into every town and make that determination. That's not the point. To have seven people call and say yes, and 28 people to call and say no. We know that local governments have to make these decisions, and we know that different buildings are different buildings. But to say that people are upset because they make noise, people in that community are. I used to drive, I'll be honest with you, I used to drive to PT. And I forget that, what was my wife would tell me? I think it was Loudoun County Drive or Boulevard. And Mr. Producer, in America, you would drive down there and it was like miles of these data center buildings. So basically, they had this, they did that purposely, so they'd all be located near each other. My windows were open. Honestly, I didn't hear a damn thing, and there were scores of them. That doesn't mean that people in other parts of the country aren't hearing something. The guy said he did, and I have no reason to question him. Or the community did, and they're going to have to address that. And I'm sure the data center is going to have to address it. I didn't hear much. And I was driving there 3 days a week for the PT and so forth. But anyway, that's my own example. We'll be right back.
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0: Here's what AI says about AI noise. Data centers are not typically loud to nearby residents because their main noise sources, cooling fans, transformers, and HVAC systems, produce sound levels that drop off quickly with distance. Most are regulated to stay well below what's considered disruptive. Cooling towers, chillers, and rooftop air handlers, that talks about the number they can reach inside the facility, comparable to a vacuum cleaner or heavy traffic. This is what they're talking about. If you're up against the building or very close to it, at the property line, continuous cooling and transformer noise usually measures, and they say, which is similar to a library or a normal conversation. A generator load tests, they have regular noise tests. I don't know what else you could want from these massive industries. Sounds drop with distance. And by the way, the ones I'm talking about, one after another, they have built apartment complexes, townhouses, and some single-family homes very close to these data centers. But I notice apparently far enough away where the noise doesn't affect people. And I'm talking to you about a concentration of data centers, one after another after another. There are mitigation options on top of that. If noise is a concern, developers can use variable speed fans, acoustical shrouds, generator enclosures, sound walls, increase setbacks to further reduce community exposure. Bottom line, data centers are generally quiet compared to common noise sources. The main issue for residents is often the constant low frequency hum or unexpected loud events, like a generator test, but that is a human decision to test a generator. And they said that doesn't involve overall loudness. Most permitted facilities operate well within noise limits, but a community perception and placement matters in dispute. So, seems to me it's pretty well under control. It can be ameliorated relatively easily as well. We've dealt with the electricity, we've dealt with the water, we dealt with the jobs, and now we've dealt with the noise. Can you imagine another major industry going through this? I'm doing a quick customer satisfaction survey. 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
7: ABC News, I'm Stephanie Officer. New Yorkers rattled by deadly violence in Times Square. The NYPD opening fire on a woman police officials said appeared to be mentally disturbed after she allegedly stabbed 2 people Monday afternoon. ABC's Matt Rivers is on the scene.
8: Police sources confirming to ABC News that the alleged attacker and one of the stabbing victims have both died as a result of their injuries. The attack taking place in one of the busiest sections of New York City. A chaotic evening in Times Square.
7: One other stabbing victim was hospitalized. The number of people missing from flash flooding at the Grand Canyon is now down to just one. That's according to park officials and first responders. Incident Commander Dave Black says nearly 80 people were rescued and one still remains missing.
9: As of yesterday, we had 30 people unaccounted for. Our rangers have worked tirelessly the last 2 days and all day today and have cut that number down now to one.
7: This is AB.
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1: 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Pastor Hagee is one of my best friends, as he's got a wonderful family. We're all very close. And I'm telling you that your money will go where it needs to go. And this is very, very important as far as I'm concerned. Okay. Let's see what we've got here. Bear with me, America. Okay. Let's do that. We're live and national, by the way. Here we are, live and national. Okay, I got it. Let's go. Here we are. Let's go to... I can't read that name. Jason. Kensington, Maryland, the great WMAL. Go right ahead. Oops.
2: Yep. Hey, g'day, Mark. How you going, mate?
1: You don't sound like you're from Kensington, Maryland.
2: No.
1: Sound like you're from Australia.
2: From the bush, yeah. I think me and you are going to go opal mining one day. But, hey, yeah, these data centers, I mean, if you're using data, you really haven't got a leg to stand on. I mean, if you don't like them, don't use the data. But, I mean, it's like we just had a marijuana dispensary put in town and people were up in arms. But the thing is, these are the same people who voted to legalize marijuana. It's like, as long as it's not my backyard, it's okay.
1: Great point. Mm-hmm. But you make a great point. I saw somebody online say, okay, if you don't want data centers, here's what you do. Basically, they're saying, go live in a cocoon, drop all your electronic devices, all of them. And don't go to a cutting-edge hospital. You know, turn down all kinds of treatments and medicines and all the rest. And then you'll understand what data centers are for and what artificial intelligence does. It's pretty correct, don't you think?
2: Yeah, it is. I mean, you know, like I said, I'm from the bush. I'm all for living pretty meagerly. But, I mean, if you're using it, then you can't complain. I mean, it's just as simple as that. I mean, if you're using it, you really haven't got a leg to stand on.
1: Don't you think it's a little comical when people are calling me on iPhones, telling me they don't want data centers?
2: Yeah, it sure is. It's like, well, you know what? Go back to the old rotary if you don't want them, you know?
1: Yeah. Well, and here's the problem. If we hit the brakes, how would we even hit the brakes? Seriously.
2: You can't. You can't.
1: But I'll tell you, one of the things that bothers me is this is even infecting red states, pseudo-conservatives, you know, the woke right, neo-fascist types. But in addition to all that, there's some red states that haven't gone nuts, that aren't banning these things and so forth and so on. And they're going to be producing that which will benefit the blue states and the people in the blue states. It's really preposterous. So they won't necessarily feel the consequences of their Luddite agenda.
2: Yep. Like they wrote, they like the rewards, but they don't want to, they don't want to pay the price. You know, they want to stay, like I said, they're very entitled.
1: We have a child, a young man in our family who's marrying an Aussie.
2: Really?
1: Where are you from?
2: I'm from Brisbane, just north of Brisbane on the Sunshine Coast. But I've lived here for 34 years. I've been back a few times, but yeah, I was born and raised in Queensland. Yeah.
1: I'm not sure what town. My wife's probably yelling at the radio right now. I'm not sure what town she's from, but the whole family is from there. They're just fantastic. Just terrific. Each one's a character. They're very funny. They're big fans of mine. You know, as you must know, they get Fox over there, apparently.
2: Yeah. We get a lot of the podcast, too, which is good. So people are kind of up on you know, things out there. I mean, a lot of people sort of get the wrong impression that we're sort of, you know, we might be out in the bush, but we still are connected. So.
1: No, we just can't stand your prime minister and that radical left-wing government there. It's horrible.
2: Oh, God, terrible. Worst we've ever had. Absolute terrible. I mean, just I'm just glad I'm here and not there right now.
1: No, you're exactly right. All right, brother, you keep calling. We love to have you. Take care of yourself. Let's go to Deaver in Atlanta, Georgia, the great Sirius XM satellite. How are you?
3: Doing super, Mark. Great to speak to you tonight. Long-time listener, first-time caller.
1: Thank you.
3: I have some experience, about 10 years working in acoustical manufacturing of specialty acoustical ceiling and wall panels.
1: Mm-hmm.
3: So I know a little bit about acoustics, and a lot of the people you've spoken to tonight are spot on. If the data centers are engineered and designed properly, sound shouldn't be an issue. Period. And we don't want to be a Luddite.
1: No. Go ahead.
3: Your point. Yeah. And I got to give a shout out to my dad, Deaver Sr. He's smiling down in heaven. I don't know if he ever found you, but he was a huge Rush fan.
1: Oh,
3: and
1: me too.
3: I've purchased several of your books. I've given them to my kids. I'd love to get an autographed picture of you.
1: I don't do pictures, but I'll send you a book. I don't have a new book yet, but we'll find one. Mr. Producer, let's take Deaver's...
3: I'd love to get your first book. Yeah. I've got On Power.
1: Well, that I don't know if I have.
3: Okay. Well, I'd love
1: it's
3: to get
1: hard to find.
3: You're willing
1: it's
3: to
1: hard
3: share.
1: To find the Men in Black you're talking about.
3: Whatever.
1: I'm not sure we have any of that.
3: But yeah, I'm a former broadcast guy myself, so I love your story. Oh my gosh, yes. I used to work in radio and TV all the way back 40 years ago.
1: Wow.
3: So God's blessed me with a good set of pipes. Yeah, well, not as old as you. I'm 61, so.
1: Oh, excuse me. No, you're right.
3: I listen to you every single
1: I don't care. It doesn't bother me.
3: Night. I love the podcast. I love watching Life, Liberty, and Levin. And I also, real quickly, I had the opportunity to meet our vice president face-to-face because I volunteered as a Trump 4017 captain.
1: Yeah.
3: And that was amazing. I love President Trump. Oh, my gosh. Vice President Vance. He and I have something in common. His wife is from India, and my fiance is from North India. So I showed him a picture.
1: There you go.
3: My family, and he's like, oh, that's cool. But yeah, he is so down to earth. He's got great family, has a nice.
1: He's gonna have to straighten out a few things with his buddy Tucker and so forth, but we'll see how that goes, brother. Thank you for your call. Don't hang up. Give me your full name and address. Ron, if you'll pass that to Rich, we'll send you something and it won't tick, so don't worry. All right. What I wanted to say is there's a lot of talk about the Republican Jewish committee meeting that's taking place in Las Vegas. I normally go every year. We couldn't this year. And J.D. Vance went, and it's a closed event with him speaking. My understanding is he wanted it that way. Here's my take. I don't really care. I don't care what he says in there. I don't care what people say he says in there. I don't care what people say they want to hear from him or what they don't want to hear from him. I don't care what people say who are admirers of his or otherwise, the other side of the coin. There will be time when the rest of us can hear what he says with respect to Tucker Carlson and these other issues that are percolating and percolating and percolating. And it's more than that. The President of the United States posted full-blown support, full-blown, for data centers. It's not clear, based on what the Vice President said, that he's a big supporter of those. Vice President has also effectively, in many respects, dismissed the 1980s. I consider the 1980s one of the highlights of Americanism, with Reagan as president, the defeat of the Soviet Union, and a massive growth in our economy, 25% to 30%. And that includes with blue-collar workers, white-collar workers, all workers. Two massive electoral victories. You don't dismiss that and throw it away. So I will be very interested in hearing more, and hopefully in talking with him at some point in front of you and with you in a very polite way. And there's just a lot of questions I have, to be perfectly honest with you, and they're not going to be resolved in the next 24, 48 hours or the previous 24, 48 hours based on what took place in Las Vegas and what somebody said about it and all that. That is not something that's going to affect me in any significant way. I feel that meeting should have been open to the media. I feel that the rest of the convention is, and I really don't know why this wasn't, other than apparently that was the request of the Veep in his office. The head muckety-muck there called and said, "We really wish you were here. I wish I was too, but you know what, ladies and gentlemen? Sometime family calls and I need to be here." And on top of that, I didn't want to miss a radio event. We have Jewish holidays coming up, and I will miss some then as well. So that's my story, and I'm sticking with it, Mr. Producer. Do I owe you something, or am I taking a break? We'll be right back.
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4: 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But listen anyway. They know they're probably wrong. 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

0: 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But you don't need to consult them in order to get the free guide. You can just get the free guide, of course. Now, ladies and gentlemen, I know we spent the whole program on something that's very, very important because the calls kept coming and I didn't want to cut people off. So I thought it was very important. President of the United States has indicated a strong support. And has before this for the data centers because he knows it's the new industrial revolution. It's very, very important. President of the United States indicates support for a Christian-backed plan to help Canadian Jews escape Canada. That's a big deal. Finland quietly extends defense ties with Israel. Now, ladies and gentlemen, a new defense pact was signed between Israel and Greece, has been signed with Israel and India, has now been signed with Israel and Finland. There is a pact with Argentina. So this idea that Israel and Netanyahu in particular are isolated is so preposterous. Maybe among the woke Reich neo-fascists, but who cares about them? I certainly don't. Now we have a judge who apparently became a citizen, if I'm reading this correctly, in 2019. A federal judge. He struck down the president's visa policy targeting foreign pro-Palestinian university students. And he claimed they have First Amendment rights. Ladies and gentlemen, if you're here on a visa, the policy decisions are by the executive branch. You do not have First Amendment rights. You do not have those rights. I have every right to say whatever I want. You're here on a temporary visa. A gentleman by the name of Will Chamberlain, online, he posted something I thought was particularly brilliant. He said, if this decision holds, we simply have to ban immigration from Muslim countries outright. Now, you know, the president did that for a variety of reasons in his first term for a truncated period of time. He took a lot of heat. But I agree with Wilt Chamberlain. Not related to Wilt, by the way. I agree with Wilt Chamberlain. That is, if this decision holds, then you just don't give visas to individuals coming out of certain of these countries. The ones where they're literally pushing jihad. And they're literally doing it in Pakistan. What a program for a Monday, for any day for that matter. We salute our armed forces, police officers, firefighters, emergency personnel, our truckers, our brothers and sisters in ICE. We back you. Our friends and brothers and sisters in Ukraine, Iran, Israel, and you, the American people, thank God for you. What would the world be without you? What would I be without you? See you tomorrow.
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9: I'm Stephanie Officer. A jury has found Dwayne Keefe D. Davis guilty of first-degree murder for the 1996 shooting death of Tupac Shakur near the Las Vegas Strip. The 63-year-old could be sentenced to life in prison. The jury barely took 3 hours to hand down that guilty verdict. ABC's Bernarda Villalona.
10: Dwayne Keefe D. Davis, you decided to take that blood money. You decided to profit on your actions. And that profiting on his actions of speaking and doing those interviews and publishing a memoir and being so proud of what you caused on that day and the taking of life. And that's why he saw his day in court. And that's why today a jury had held him accountable for his actions.
9: Officials say the death toll from last week's flash flooding disaster along the Nepal-Tibet border region has climbed to at least 955. Dozens of Americans are among the thousands still missing. ABC's Britt Clennett.
11: Crews scouring massive tunnels buried under mud and debris at multiple hydropower sites, searching for hundreds of workers who may have survived in air pockets deep in the mud. More than 300 already found alive. U.S. officials say 13 Americans have been found safe.
9: The Supreme Court today formally granted the Trump administration's request to move ahead with constructing the White House ballroom as litigation over the project continues. ABC's Mary Bruce.
12: The sprawling 90,000 square foot project, a personal priority for the president.
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12: The justices did not rule on whether the construction is legal, but said the historic preservationists who challenged it likely do not have the grounds to sue. But in a surprising dissent, Chief Justice John Roberts calling the construction likely unlawful, saying Congress should have a say and that the president likely infringed on the legislature's power of the purse.
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12: A woman was hospitalized in Massachusetts where authorities say she was pulled from the water bleeding in what's suspected to be a shark bite. Happened off Martha's Vineyard. Her injuries reported to be non-life threatening. Now that he's back in the UK with his family, Prince Harry has reportedly written to the British government asking for increased security. ABC's James Longman says an independent body will make that determination.
18: Unlike the United States, private security guards here are not allowed to be armed. Only UK police can carry guns. And the decision about who gets royal and VIP security is handled by an independent body, not the government. And they will decide if the threat level against Harry and his family would warrant the kind of protection they give to working royals.
12: The Sussexes relied on privately funded security since moving to California. UCLA has fired athletic director Martin Jarmond after 6 years and is replacing him with former Lakers executive Tim Harris. Harris will have the title of CEO and athletic director while working on a pro bono basis.
19: I'm on course and I'm moving forward. I journey by sea.
12: Rap pioneer Yo-Yo is back for another season of her cooking series, Downright Delicious with Yo-Yo. She tells ABC News she was always drawn to the kitchen, but COVID kicked it into overdrive.
20: During that pandemic, I just really started falling in love and really was, I didn't really know I was depressed, but it was kind of walking me out of a dark place that I was in.
12: The new season currently airs on Aspire TV. I'm Stephanie Officer, ABC News.
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28: Hey, let's do the rundown. Russia's finance minister today showed up at the G20 summit, which was shocking because no one knew the Trump administration invited him. They're having the G20 summit in the North Carolina Mountain Resort. Top economic policy members from the world's top 20 economies were having a meeting, and Anton Solonov shows up. He was invited by the Trump administration. European representatives demanded that he not appear in the group photo. They have thrown Russia out of the G20 summit after Russia invaded Ukraine in 2022. They've worked to isolate Russia in the global economy. Moscow is also relentlessly bombing Kyiv. So a bit of an awkward moment at the G20 summit. We're hearing more about Nepal, too. We heard about the flooding last week. More than 900 bodies have been found. Roughly 4,500 people are still missing. They've turned to mass burials in Nepal. This tragedy just sounds worse and worse. There is a couple of heroes that are starting to come to light. There was a principal in the capital of Kathmandu. He managed to save all of his 900 students by telling them to run for higher ground in a moment's notice. I thought that was kind of interesting. Kalshi, the prediction market, has permanently banned George Santos. Remember him? He was the congressman from New York that was outed by the Republicans, and he was kicked out of Congress for all sorts of malfeasance and malfeasance, lying, thievery, all that type of stuff. He was caught apparently engaging in insider trading, which, can I come to the defense of George Santos for just a minute? He got in trouble because on Kalshi, the prediction was, is George Santos going to show up to the State of the Union? And he bet yes, George Santos is going to show up to the State of the Union because he was George Santos. And guess what? He showed up to the State of the Union. Now, I don't think that's insider trading. He didn't manipulate anything. But the question was, are you going to go and buy an ice cream cone? And you bet, say, yeah, I'm going to bet I'm going to go get an ice cream cone. And then you go get an ice cream cone. Is that so wrong? If somebody wants to bet you, hey, I bet you, you can't walk across the street. Okay, I'll take that bet. I'll bet you $20 I can walk across the street. And you walk across the street. Is that insider trading? For all the things George Santos is, I don't know why he's the guy

0: going to bomb Venezuela, and apparently he got the memo and then went to the computer and bet on it. Okay, that's insider information. He knew about the income, and he profited off the income. But George Santos, he was the issue. So I think George Santos getting a bum rap. He shouldn't be banned from Cauchy. I'm going to take up the George Santos banner. We mentioned flooding in Nepal. There's apparently massive flooding going on in the Grand Canyon. Two people were found dead in the flooding of the Grand Canyon. 12 more are missing. In fact, some video coming in from Scottsdale in the valley. Some massive flooding in Scottsdale as well. So Arizona having some devastating flash floods up in the mountains and in the valley as well. Let's see here. There was another one. Oh, this is interesting. Listen to this. As college football kicks off this week, starting on Thursday, and then, of course, a full slate of games on Saturday. Two private equity firms have agreed to give two Big 12 colleges lines of credit. Texas Tech and Iowa State have a credit limit of up to $30 million. The private equity firm Redbird Capital and Weatherford Capital is investing $12.5 million to help develop commercial ventures such as sponsorships and media deals at the Big 12 Conference. A credit line of up to $30 million for each one of the schools. Now, apparently, here's what the hedge fund gets. The firm will receive $1.2 million in a management fee annually for 5 years, and their investments will be paid back over the same period of time at a fixed rate. So far, no university has borrowed money from the credit line. It also carries a 10% interest rate, which some of the schools say that's a little too steep for their blood, because apparently you can get a cheaper loan somewhere else. The only school that has taken the money from a private equity firm as of now that I am aware of is Utah. Utah has cut a deal where private equity will help with marketing deals, sponsorships, maximizing ticket revenue. The school is still in charge of hiring the coach and firing the coach and scholarships and recruiting, but you're seeing private equity move into college sports. This is, college sports is changing daily. Some colleges this year will have payrolls of $50 million. Yeah, $50 million. Colleges are scrambling. They need dough. They need dough bad because they need to pay these guys. And for years, right, they'd hire a coach. They didn't like the coach. 6 months, a year, 2 years later, they'd fire the coach and still got to pay him. Was Jumbo Elliott got some insane amount of money to get fired, right? It was like hundreds of millions of dollars. He was fired, and they still had to pay him. They might be not so quick to fire these coaches or to give these coaches these massive contracts if they got to turn around and start playing the quarterback $5 million. And then there are stories of college football players who were in NFL camps. The judge ruled that they get the extra year of eligibility. They left the NFL to go back to college because they were making more money in college than they would in the pros. Watch this space, because college football, you think it's weird now. I can't imagine what college football is going to look like in 3 or 4 years from now. 1-844-42-McGraw, 1-844-262-4729. That's the news roundup. When we come back, phone calls, text messages, voicemails, all straight ahead. America at Night, back in a moment.
1: Give McGraw a piece of your mind. 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
3: All right, let's go to the phones here. We've got Robert in New Haven. Robert, welcome to America at Night.
4: Yes, hello. Thank you for picking up my call. Sure. I just had a thought, what you or your listeners would think. If Zuckerberg, the guy from Facebook, is responsible for kids, whatever, not sleeping, getting overweight, causing other issues, being segregated from other children, and Zuckerberg or Facebook, TikTok's responsible. But then what happens when you're in 12th grade and you can't read? Is the Department of Education be sued like Zuckerberg? Is that a possibility? Because where does the liability stop?
3: Well, that's a good question. Where does the liability stop and where does parenting begin?
4: Parental, exactly. I didn't want to go there, but...
3: No. But, I mean, we make sure that cigarettes aren't sold to 16-year-olds. We make sure alcohol isn't sold to 19-year-olds.
4: I don't give matches to my 3-year-old grandson.
3: Right. I mean, we take books off the shelves in libraries because it's not appropriate. I mean, we do all sorts of things. Free speech isn't a death sentence. I mean, there are certain things you can and can't say on this radio show. And if you say it on the radio show, we have to be on delay. And if it gets through, we would be fine, right? You can't show a half a millisecond of a nipple on a Super Bowl halftime show or you will be sued. And so
4: why Zuckerberg?
3: Why hold some of us to the standards and we deal with it, right? I mean, we have policies in place so that doesn't happen. And yet Facebook can have a murder live streamed on their platform and there's no recourse. Doesn't seem fair. One way or the other. One way or the other.
4: Yeah. Can I change the subject if you don't mind?
3: Sure.
4: I think great bumper music. War Pigs. The first 3 minutes, I think your whole audience would understand it. What's going
3: what's
4: on?
3: The movie? What's the movie called? War Pigs?
4: No. It's a song called War Pigs by Ozzy Osbourne.
3: War Pigs.
4: It's called War Pigs. And the first 3 minutes is pretty. You should just play the next few minutes when you could. It doesn't mention no person.
3: Well,
4: and it doesn't mention no country.
3: Well, you know what's interesting, Robert?
4: What's happening today?
3: You know what's interesting, Robert, is that we can't play 3 minutes of that song because it is copyrighted. You can only play that on Facebook. You can only play that on Facebook where there are no rules. See? No, I'm sorry.
4: Or I didn't know.
3: You can't, Robert. Thanks for the phone call.
4: Can I ask one more question about the theft guns?
3: Go ahead, real quick. What do you got?
4: Lab 257. That lady. I don't want to plug the other book, but I read a book called Lab 257. Mm-hmm. It is about the Lyme disease in Plum Island, Fisher's Island, and that's what happened. And it was it's supposed to breathe carbon monoxide, which we breathe out, and it was supposed to be a tick, and the tick ended up leaving and going after a deer because deer breathe out the same thing.
3: Yeah.
4: So anyway, she's very intelligent, and I'm going to read her book because it seemed interesting. And it's
3: interesting, Robert. Thanks for the phone call. I've said this before, and I'll say it again. It is funny how you can have a murder live streamed on Facebook, and that's okay. But you can't upload digital music or music because it is copyrighted. The album companies, the record companies will come find you. The poor family whose child was murdered or who was abused online, it's hard to find recourse for them. But the record companies, the tech companies, they're afraid of the record companies. That is for sure. Tony in Montreal, welcome to America at Night.
5: Yeah, how you doing?
3: Good, how are you?
1: Oh, my God, so many topics. I was listening, and, you know, I get caught up because I'm an hour behind you, and I get it gets into this hour. So I just want to know, McGraw, I was listening to Charlie Kirk. I know it's off topic, but Charlie Kirk was asked, you know, was the Constitution of the United States something that was predicated on Christianity, and the advocates against it said, well, you know, they only mentioned Jesus or Christ or whoever four times. And the end of the dissertation by Charlie Kirk, which I think this man is something else intellectually, he's way beyond normal. He's a super guy. And he said, you know, the problem with our Constitution in the United States is it was predicated and built by people that were believers, Christians, and they were Protestants, of course, at the time. 55 out of 56 of the signatories were Christians. And he said, the problem with today's society is that we're no longer Christians. The majority of us are no longer Christians. When it was constituted, the Constitution was predicated on a population of people that were probably 99% Protestants and Christians. And he says, this is the disequilibrium between the society. The Constitution is built on Christianity and principles of Christianity, which is like equality of justice, due process, equality of people, poor and rich, equally treated. And he said, when you have a society of non-Christians, you have a disequilibrium with the government. That's why the government's not working. I thought that was quite interesting. I know it may not be a popular point
3: of
1: view.
3: A lot of people think the government is working just fine.
1: Well, he did not think it was working fine, but
3: there are a lot of Donald Trump supporters out there who think that the country's just swell and doing fine.
1: Well, you know, I guess that's the whole philosophy of government, right? As you said in your prior show tonight, depending on your perspective.
3: Right. There are people who aren't Donald Trump fans and who, you know, recoil in horror, but I don't know what percentage, but there's a whole lot of them, and they seem to all be listening to me and yelling at me every other day. Donald Trump's doing a great job, and he's doing exactly what he should be doing, and they're thrilled with everything he does. So for them, government is working just fine. Now get a Democrat in there, and all of a sudden now it's not working for them, but then it's working for the Democrats. So, you know, depends on where you are.
1: You know what you said earlier? You said Trump can put his name on the Arts Center, the Kennedy Arts Center, but it didn't work on the outside, so he had it attached to the plaza inside.
3: Right.
1: One of the callers that was against Trump said that you were the worst guy in the world. And at the end, he agreed with you that Trump is something else. And the point you made tonight is, well, guess what? When Gavin Newsom comes in, he might name something. He might take the plaza and put his name in there. And it may not work for the people that support Trump. Right. So that's the point, I think, that what Charlie is talking about, the government in the way that you're interpreting what's going on is not working for the entire country, man. That's
3: Tony,
1: what I think is.
3: I got to go, Tony. Good stuff. Thanks for the phone call. America at Night. Back in a moment.
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1: Hey, every single night it happens. We get a ton of phone calls at the end of the night. Nev, don't wait till the end of the night. If you're going to call or you're planning on calling, always better to call early. I can call early. I can work the clock and milk the clock to sort of make sure I get everybody on. But if you don't call early and you call late, I always feel bad. People hanging on the line after the show ends. So I hate to do that. So just a little heads up to everybody. Try and call earlier. If you plan on calling, call earlier so we can get you on. Joe in Salem, Arkansas. Joe, you are on America at Night.
2: I'm going to say a few things about Dolly Parton. I don't know anybody, nor have I ever heard of anybody that had a bad thing to say about her. I think it's remarkable that she was married to the same man for 60 years since she was 20 years old. Also, another thing. In a recent interview that I heard, the host asked her why she never had children. You know, that she would make a wonderful mother, which I agree. She said that her career took up so much of her time, and she didn't regret it, but she looked at her songs as being her children. And in her old age, they would take care of her. They surely did.
1: Yeah, it's interesting. As somebody who is an older parent, you know, everyone has to make their own choices in life. That's the choice she made. I'm not going to question it. She, you know, God love her. She did what she wanted to do. But having the little one running around, Saturday was a soccer game. And I've been to every sporting event humanly possible. I've been to national championship games. I've been to Final Fours. I've been to World Series. I've been to game-clinching World Series. I've been to some of the biggest sporting events the world has ever seen. And that girls' soccer game on Saturday was probably the most fun I've ever had at any sporting event. Watching a bunch of first graders running around having no idea how to play soccer. But watching that game on Saturday, probably the most fun I've had at a sporting event. So, we all make our own choices. But for me, you know, she is... she is the apple of daddy's eye, that is for sure. Joe, thanks for the phone call. Dennis, you're on America at Night. What do you got for us tonight?
3: It's very important to be punctual in this day and age with laser jet beams and nuclear whatever, but it's not good to use nuclear whatever, for warfare when we could be using it for helping many, many nations in this world. Let there be peace in this world, not warfare.
1: Dennis, I agree. Give peace a chance, man. Give peace a chance. And, yeah, nuclear could be used for a lot of energy and things like that. No question. Dennis has got the right idea. Give peace a chance. Danny and Rolla, you're on America at Night. Hello, Danny.
4: Kind of had a comment. You had talked about using taxpayer money to try to pay influencers, and I don't know how wise that is, but when it came to the other side, you know, there were some definite mistakes. When we moved from Bagram Air Base, which you could see 6 miles in every direction, and you could see somebody planning an attack to the city of Kabul, and they crept right in and killed 13 servicemen, one of which is actually from St. Louis. His dad's name is Mark. I met the man. He's a good guy. When we had World War II, Uncle Sam Wants You, that was paid. That whole campaign was paid for by taxes. Rosie the Riveter, same thing. That whole campaign was paid for by taxes. In that day and age, everybody could agree on what was right and what was wrong. And today, it's just bonkers. And as far as the whole biological thing, I don't think anybody's ever dumb enough to use a biological weapon if they don't have the cure for it themselves. Because if they did, they would be cutting their own throat.
1: Well, why are they making them then?
4: Well, That's a good question. You know, ask Fauci. he lied for years and still lying. Well, actually, he's not lying. He's taking the fifth. I did have one other last thing. This makes no sense to me. And you do this occasionally. It's not bad. I'm not trying to be too critical. But sometimes you say yeah, no, and no, yeah.
1: Yeah,
4: it can't
1: yeah,
4: be
1: no.
4: Yeah, no, and no, yeah.
1: Yeah,
4: no.
1: Yeah, that's a verbal tick I got. Yeah.
4: It's one or the other. It can't be yeah, no, and no, yeah. But I got love for you, brother. Have a good night.
1: Thanks, Danny. Thanks for the phone call. Yeah, no, look. Yeah, no. Yeah, it's a verbal tick. What are you going to do? I'm human. The point I'm making is that we want you was a recruiting poster. I don't think there's a problem with that. I don't think anybody has a problem with tax dollars going towards recruiting posters or recruiting ads or recruiting seminars or symposiums, or that's all part of the nature of the beast. I think where some people, again, might find issue with it is if the Biden administration took taxpayer dollars and paid people to go online to somehow spin the exit in Afghanistan as positive. That's the point I'm making. I think a lot of people would have a problem with that. I think a lot of Republicans would have a problem with that. And yet, that's exactly what the Trump administration is doing, right? They're paying civilians to go out there and to promote what they're doing. Yeah, it's a divided war. Yeah, it's got some issues. No question about it. By the way, I also interviewed that man whose son died at the gates in Afghanistan. And look, I have a very simple philosophy on this radio station. If your son or daughter dies in the line of duty, you can do anything you want and say anything you want. So I well that man I've interviewed that man, he's done a couple of wonderful charities for his son. They've created some charities. I've interviewed that man a few times. He can say anything he wants on my show anytime he wants. He losing your son. I mean, you can just see the pain on the man's face. And so I'm not making any statements other than I think people would be mad if the Pentagon used taxpayer funds to somehow sell that idea as somewhat of a necessary evil, or it really was better than it was, or the media is lying to you, it really didn't happen that way, right? To somehow skew the facts to make you think that that wasn't as bad as it was. That's the point I'm making. Doug in Sheboygan, Wisconsin, welcome to America at Night.
5: Yeah, Mel, the U.S. Open is going on. I was just wondering if you ever went there as a kid, because you were living pretty close to it. Like back in the 70s when Jimmy Connors, Bjorn Borg, John McEnroe, Guillermo Vilas, some great players made a heyday of tennis, and then later on Boris Becker and Yvonne Lindo, Andre Agassi. I just wonder if I made it over there and watched them play in person. I used to love to watch that on Labor Day weekend with Pat Summerall. He was the best.
1: Pat Summerall was good. He was great in tennis. And I do have an Andre Agassi story for you. But I do have a U.S. Open for you story. And since you asked, and it's late in the evening, I'll tell you a little story when I was a kid. So, let's see here. It was the fall. It was the first weekend of the NFL football. And my father took me to the Jets game. And I want to say they were playing the New England Patriots. Could have been the Baltimore Colts, but I'm pretty sure it was the Patriots. I can go and check on it. As I bring this up, I know someone's gonna send me the actual box score of the actual game. Well, at Shea Stadium, after the game, we were walking to the Long Island Railroad to go back home, and one of the people in the group we were with had binoculars. And I took the binoculars as we were walking across the boardwalk to the Long Island Railroad. And I took the binoculars and I looked inside the U.S. Open tennis, and the finals were going on. And I believe McEnroe was playing Borg. So this might have been 1983, 1982. I'd argue 1983. And I turned to my father, who I didn't have a very good relationship with. He wasn't around very much. One of the few occasions where he knew someone and took me to a Jets game. And I said, hey, the U.S. Open's going on. You want to go try and sneak in? Or you want to go see if we can get in? So he says, sure. So we walk across where the World's Fair is. And there, oddly enough, in 1983, there was a hole in the fence. So we kind of just walked through this hole in the fence. And we walked up to the stadium. We walked up through the gates. And I don't know about the, I don't know if you know this, but in tennis, they don't let you walk in and out of the stadium, right? If you have to go to the bathroom, you have to wait until the point is over with or the game is over with, and then they'll allow you to then, you know, get up out of your seat and come back to your seat. And so we walked up to this gate, and the usher says, you have to wait here. They're in the middle of the match. So I was like, okay. So we were standing in this unbelievable sort of opening. And we're watching Borg play McEnroe in the finals on Sunday. And so they played a game or two, and the guy was like, you can go to your seat. And I think my dad might have slipped him a 10 or a 20 and said, do you mind if we just stand here and watch? And the guy was like, yeah, sure. What do I care? So we stood there and watched. We must have watched a good two sets or so. Borg won. Borg beat McEnroe, if I'm not mistaken. But we saw the Jets lose, and then I want to say it was a last-second field goal. Either they missed or the Patriots made, and then we walked across the boardwalk and watched the finals of Borg-McEnroe in 1983 at the U.S. Open with my dad, one of my fondest memories of my dad. I will tell you, I am still a McEnroe fan, the biggest McEnroe fan there ever was. I was a McEnroe fan when nobody liked McEnroe. I loved McEnroe. I still love McEnroe. For all sorts of reasons. You know why? Because the guy tells you what he thinks. If you don't want him, if you don't want him to answer the question, don't ask him. Right? If you don't like his answer, don't ask him the question. I love McEnroe. I love everything about McEnroe. I'm a huge McEnroe fan. I think I was before then, but once seeing that, then I was definitely a McEnroe guy. And man, we would get into knockdown, dragout fights. You know, remind me, we don't have time right now, but remind me to tell you the Agassi story. Because I got a great Agassi story for you. Who, I was not a fan of Andre Agassi. But now, I'm the biggest Andre Agassi fan there ever was. Not an Andre Agassi fan. Now a huge Andre Agassi fan. People didn't understand why I couldn't like Agassi, but I love McEnroe. I was misguided on Agassi. Now, Agassi's my guy. America at Night, back in a moment.
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1: All right, I got the dates all wrong. Let me tell you the dates I got. So the dates were, it was 1981. It was the Jets played the Bengals at Shea Stadium. The Jets lost to the Bengals 31-30, so I knew it was a close game. And then they walked across the street. We walked across the boardwalk, and Borg played McEnroe. McEnroe ends up winning in four sets. He lost the fourth set, the first set 4-6, 6-2, 6-4, 6-3. Borg loses. McEnroe wins. And so we got there maybe in the second set. We watched the last, I don't know, two sets or so. It really was fun, even though I got all the dates wrong. And I still have the fond memories, though, of going over there. It was a great doubleheader. All right, so I'll leave you with this. I went to go see, I mentioned this earlier, I went to go see Wile E. Coyote versus Acme. And the story is great. So Friday, I find out that Rotten Tomatoes has 100% rating on it. I talked to Will Gans of Good Morning America. He says it's a great movie. I have two or three other critics that I listen to and watch and know. Everyone says it's the raving about this movie, Wile E. Coyote versus Acme. And the story goes something like this. Let's see if I can fit this in. They make the movie, and Warner Brothers thinks it's such a terrible movie that they decide that they're going to not release it and use it as a tax write-off. And when they do that, they have to bury the film, never be heard from again. Well, lo and behold, somebody at Warner Brothers leaks it to somebody else, and some other distributor comes along and says, hey, we'll buy that Wile E. Coyote versus Acme movie from you. So Warner Brothers says, fine, take it. So they sell it, and this other company now releases the movie. And it's sort of like Roger Rabbit, right? You got cartoon characters interacting with humans. So Friday, I was like, yeah, well, I got nothing going on. I have a couple hours. Let me go watch a movie. So I go to this movie theater, and I somehow end up in, like, the kids' playland area. They have a movie theater where they also have, like, it looks like a McDonald's playland where they have, like, chutes and ladders and games and, like, bouncy balls. And there weren't any kids there, but I was like, this is the weirdest. What kind of movie theater is this? So anyway, I sit down, and they show one or two of the previews. And then all of a sudden, they're showing this, like, Roadrunner cartoon with Wile E. Coyote. And it's going on, and it's going on, and it's going on. But the lights are still up in the movie theater. So it's going on. I'm like, this is the longest preview in the world. And it's kind of like a cartoon. And then all of a sudden, I'm like, wait a minute. Is this the movie? So the movie had started. I didn't even know the movie started. I thought it was a preview. And then the lights were on. So I, like, had the glare from the lights on the screen, so I couldn't watch. It was the worst experience in the world. Finally, after, I don't know, 30 minutes of this, 35 minutes of this, I walked out. I was so depressed. Someone said, did you like the movie? No, I walked out. I was watching it in a McDonald's playland with the lights on. So don't ask me if I liked Wile E. Coyote versus Acme. I don't know. I guess I'll wait for it to come out on VHS to get a load of it. But it was not a good movie experience. Goes to show you that, right? If you have the right setting, any movie could be good. But I have no idea if it's a good movie or not. Thanks for putting up with me. Daryl Strawberry tomorrow night. Everything's on podcast. Have a great night. We'll see you tomorrow.

0: It's time to say good night and good morning from America at Night, a presentation of Westwood One. 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
12: Officer. New Yorkers rattled by deadly violence in Times Square. The NYPD says one of the two people stabbed Monday afternoon has died. The suspect shot by police also dead. ABC's Matt Rivers.
13: That suspect seen waving a knife in hand, appearing to advance toward the officers. Police deploying a taser and shooting her.
14: Could have been more than that.
15: Who knows? I could have been your mother who got stabbed.
13: Police officials stressing the suspect appeared to be emotionally disturbed, insisting the incident is not terror-related.
12: Storm preps in Texas. Tropical Storm Edward has formed in the Gulf with winds of up to 60 miles an hour expected as it makes landfall near the Texas-Louisiana border Tuesday. Governor Greg Abbott warns lightning strikes could ignite more wildfires in drought-stricken areas.
16: Landfall is expected Tuesday afternoon near Chambers and Jefferson counties. By the time of landfall, we expect 60-mile-per-hour winds, and we expect a storm surge of 2 to 4 feet in Chambers and Jefferson counties.
12: Everything Sprouts, whose alfalfa sprouts were linked to E. coli and salmonella contamination, has now expanded their voluntary recall to include the company's radish sprout mix. The FDA says the recalled robust radish sprout mix was sold in 5-ounce cups. No illnesses have been linked to those radishes, but health officials did publish the original notice August 24th and linked the contaminated alfalfa to 55 illnesses across 15 states.
17: What does my body ignore? What my mind says?
12: Oh, she's not. Singer Jill Scott is apologizing, though, for having to cancel the last 4 shows on her current U.S. tour after coming down with COVID-19. She made the announcement on social media. Although she says she feels fine, Scott can't go anywhere without a mask and is looking out for everyone's health and safety. Scott's stop in Houston has been rescheduled for September 11th and 12th. Shows in Dallas have been postponed until September 14th and 15th. 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
10: Another lawsuit for an artificial intelligence company.
19: Sony Music, Warner Chappell, and several other music publishers are suing Anthropic, accusing the artificial intelligence firm of blatant theft of copyrighted works. The lawsuit alleges Anthropic illegally torrented or downloaded songs from the company's catalogs and used that intellectual property to train its AI model, Claude. Songs included in the suit: Ain't No Mountain High Enough, and Eye of the Tiger. In a statement, Anthropic says, "We disagree with the publisher's claims, and we intend to defend ourselves robustly in court." Mike Dubosky, ABC News.
10: Nutrition company Abbott is launching a new ready-to-feed liquid infant formula made with whole milk.
20: While the liquid formula is not nutritionally superior to powder infant formula, it does give parents yet another option when breastfeeding is not available. While formula made with whole milk does have some properties that are closer to breast milk, it still needs added oils and nutrients to meet baby's needs, like all standard formula. Liquid formula also undergoes an additional sterilization step.
10: That's ABC medical correspondent Yuri Benajud. The Smithsonian Institution will house the National Museum of the American Latino in one of its own buildings, as opposed to a site controlled by the National Park Service. It comes amid criticism from the Trump administration. The 83rd Venice Film Festival opens Wednesday in Italy. Danny Boyle's Inc. will open up the event, while George Clooney will receive a Lifetime Achievement Award. I'm Stephanie Officer, ABC News.
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23: If there were a biological war, we'll get into that with Annie Jacobson coming up next hour. But every Monday, we check in with Scott McFarland, independent newsman who goes over and talks and chews about the fat and chews over the news of the day. Scott McFarland, welcome back to America at Night.
24: Good evening. Good to be here.
23: Yeah, good to be in. What's the story of this Army secretary resigning today? This seems like a pretty big deal after some military moves over the weekend.
24: I think it's definitely a big deal when it happens during wartime, McGraw. We're starting the 7th month of the war in Iran without an Army secretary, but nobody here is surprised. Driscoll, Dan Driscoll, and Pete Hegseth have had some disagreements over strategy, over implementation of strategy, and it's been well known in the White House and in the Pentagon, and it's been well known to the press corps, even though the press corps no longer works inside the Pentagon because of Pete Hegseth and the Department of Defense's more onerous press restrictions. Word got out that far and wide that people outside the Pentagon knew about this. There'll need to be a successor. There'll need to be a change in some type of relationship, but there's no indication the war strategy is changing because of this.
0: Yeah, and it was President Trump's been all over the place. He's been everywhere and nowhere. He said he was going to de-emphasize it, and all of a sudden we had rockets landing over the weekend.
24: And he was asked about it in the Oval Office today, and his response has been somewhat consistent here when he says, you know, they're a broken country, they're a leaderless country, they're a shell-shock country. Speaking about Iran, but whatever intervals of peace there have been, McGraw, they get pretty promptly interrupted, and the bandwidth he has to resolve this thing for his political benefit before the midterms pretty much is gone. I mean, I know this sounds crazy, but they start voting in 2 weeks in some states for early voting. And there's no indication this trajectory of this war is changing. And though the politics are not the primary concern, they're definitely a concern. And there doesn't seem to be any end to what they're doing now.
0: Yeah, and he went from an economic D-Day, right? We're gonna pause the military campaign and turn the screws financially, and then he goes back to the military option.
24: The leverage he's trying to amass, seemingly through what he says publicly, is different than perhaps what they're saying behind closed doors or in whatever type of conversations or negotiations are underway with Steve Witkoff, Jared Kushner, or whoever is representing the Iranians. The Iranians, though, they counterpunch in a very Trumpian fashion. Every time there's a strike or every time Trump says something, they punch back just as hard, calling him a blowhard, calling him a actor with words but not with impact militarily. These two are made for each other in terms of, you know, bloviating on social media. The Iranians and Trump seem to speak the same language, even though they speak different languages.
0: Yeah, that's a good point. You know, the other thing about this, and I haven't heard anybody else sort of mention this, but I will. I'd like to get your thoughts on it. The United States and Trump announced some type of oil agreement with Venezuela where we're going to take some type of equity position in the Venezuelan oil infrastructure. We're going to take these barrels and use them for our own good, and it's a gift from Venezuela to America. Okay, great. But you got to wonder what Iran is thinking and probably using this to their benefit. This is playing right into their hands, right? This is the evil Satan who wants to come and take our oil and plunder and pillage our treasure. So this is playing right into Iran's hands to stand up for the big bully.
24: They're certainly making that argument, the Iranians are. A few different things about the Venezuelan agreement. It's not clear with whom they've made the agreement. The White House hasn't specified which Venezuelan authority they signed a piece of paper with, and they have

0: anytime soon. There's no indication this is going to benefit oil supply anytime soon. It's a process to get access to Venezuelan grounds, extract the oil, transport the oil, and ensure the oil gets to where it needs to go here. I think this is something you measure in years, not in weeks. And again, the politics aren't always the most important thing, but we are going to be in September in a few hours. It's really important now, and I don't know if this solves the biggest problem the president faces politically, which is prices.
1: Yeah, no, it's a great point that even if this deal were to be buttoned up and come through, I don't know how quickly the Venezuelan oil could come to market. But is this signal that the United States government is now in the oil industry and now it will be going up against Exxon and Occidental Petroleum? This seems very socialistic to me, very... right? I mean, doesn't this seem like the United States government taking an equity share in the Venezuelan government or Venezuelan oil?
0: If I was an economist, I could make an argument round or flat on that, whether that's a beneficial thing for U.S. consumers and for our oil supply. If I was an economist, I'd have a better feel for things. I'm a political reporter. I can tell you that right now, there are roughly 200 to 300 Republicans fighting to keep their offices by saying that the Democrats are all a bunch of socialists. You got to be careful. This kind of trips them up on that message. I mean, that really is the top line of their messaging right now. And I don't begrudge them. If they think this works, they're going to do it. They think people are scared of the democratic socialists. Even if they're not running against democratic socialists, they're going to invoke that. That may be a political strategy. We'll see if it works. But it's a less effective political strategy, McGraw, and the president's taking equity stakes in businesses.
1: Yeah, yeah. What the Supreme Court rules that Trump is full steam ahead on the White House and the East Wing?
0: Ooh, this one is a Rorschach test. I'll tell you right now, this one will tell you your politics, I think, based on what you think of this 5-4 ruling from the Supreme Court. And here's why. First of all, it's 5-4, so it's divisive. Second of all, the Chief Justice of the United States, John Roberts, wrote in the opinion, this ballroom is likely unlawful, but it's going to happen anyhow. So here come your political interests if you think this is a good thing or a bad thing. The Chief Justice was on the wrong side of this 5-4 ruling. The five justices didn't really sign their names to certain arguments, but they think the thing can proceed, even though the Chief Justice of the United States says it's unlawful because Congress did not appropriate or authorize this project. Really plays into the toxic political moment we're in. But this $400 to $600 million ballroom, which may or may not involve taxpayer money, will proceed indefinitely. There are no more legal firewalls based on this lawsuit.
1: I'm confused. The five that carried the day said that the historical society that brought the suit doesn't have standing. Who does have standing to sue the president for him to sort of knock down half of the White House?
0: You really want to look at the separation of powers here. The entire argument was that Congress needs to approve this. If Congress approves it, knock yourselves out, knock the walls out, have a good time building a ballroom. So perhaps somebody with a congressional equity would try to find a way to file this suit. But that gets messy, too. I think the bottom line is the president seemed pretty keen on circumventing, stalling, delaying these court orders, trying to move double time to get this thing built real quick. He had teams working on 20-hour shifts to try to race the courts to get this thing done. It will happen. Here's what's interesting to me, and I don't want to get ahead of myself, but we're getting close to Election Day. When the 2028 cycle begins, November 4th, 2026, let's see if the Democratic hopefuls make a pledge of knocking this thing down on day one, changing this thing up on day one of their presidency, or keeping the ballroom and using it on day one. Guarantee you they're going to be asked that question. It'll be interesting to hear the answers.
1: No. Well, and going forward, can the new president, you know, knock down the Statue of Liberty? Can the new president knock down the Capitol and put up his own thing? Can the next president tear down the West Wing of the White House? I mean, I know everyone loves this idea that Trump can do whatever they want, but they're not giving Donald Trump the power. They're giving the presidency the power. So someday the guy you like is and don't like is going to be sitting in that office. And what type of power have we just given to the presidency?
0: That's a remarkably good question. I think it still does get us to the next step. The next 2 years after this election are going to be defined by whether the next president wants to restore norms or continue punching the way Trump has. getting around the Congress, fighting about the courts, trying to silence the media, and try to execute his or her game plan using the Trump playbook. Not suggesting anybody's going to campaign on that.

0: But that's going to be the question of the primaries. Do you want to return to normalcy, or is there now a new normal?
1: Well, and then every 4 years, are we going to have to change the name Gulf of America and or Lake America? I mean, what you know, can we name it Lake Gavin Newsom if the man ends up winning?
0: I like that. I think we should think big time. Lake America at night, McGraw. Let's do it the right way, brother. Let's go.
1: Okay, that's what it is from now on. That is the name. But I mean, in all seriousness, I get what he's trying to do. He's trying to poke the bear and, you know, trying to, you know, play the social media game. But what are the ramifications? What type of Pandora's box are we opening up?
0: I don't see popular support for this. I haven't seen polling on it yet, but I know the polling on Gulf of Mexico was less than stellar for Trump, and I know the polling on the Vanity Project is in the basement. You know, he is masterful at controlling news cycles, and for the last few days, we've talked about Lake Ontario instead of about a war that he's losing grip of. Instead of talking about inflation and economy and data centers and flock cameras, he does know how to divert. And I think this is the easiest play for him to call. Let's rename something on the map, get Google Maps to do it too, and then we'll distract everybody for 72 hours. Mission accomplished.
1: Last question for you, Scott McFarland, and we do appreciate you coming in every Monday and chewing on the news of the day with us. Last week it was President Trump announced that he wants to bring 300,000 tons of beef into the country, and the Republicans from cattle producing states not happy. Cattle ranchers, cattle associations not happy. The first time you've seen a chink in the Trump base, if you will. I was sort of curious to see and sort of interested as how vocal they were against their guy for that type of policy.
0: National Farmers Union was pretty emphatic. Cattlemen, pretty emphatic. And Republicans in states like South Dakota and Arkansas were emphatic. We don't see that very often, but this is not a gray issue for them. They have local businesses that rely upon U.S.-produced beef. They have a lot of constituents that have no idea where this mystery meat is coming from or where it's going, whose school lunch it's going to be in, or whose grill it's going to be on. This one's a politically tenuous situation. The president and the White House are going to have to try to fight more to win on this politically because they don't seem to be backing down from the idea.
1: Yeah, and the same argument is with the Venezuelan oil. How much is it going to do for gas prices? How much is this going to do for beef prices when it's all said and done? So the juice might not be worth the squeeze.
0: Well, we could all have a barbecue by the Lake of America at night and we could talk about it then.
1: Ladies and gentlemen, that's why he's on every Monday, because the man makes sense. Lake America at night with Scott McFarland. Scott, thanks as always. Have yourself a good week. We'll check in next Monday.
0: Same to you, McGraw.
1: You got it. Scott McFarland with us every Monday checks in with us. The man is brilliant. Where is our crack staff, Lake America at night? That's what it should be called, Lake America at night. And the Gulf of America at night. Where have we been? We have failed you as a radio talk show host. Oh, my goodness. All right. We got lots more to get to, including Annie Jacobson has the number 7 New York Times bestselling book. And quite frankly, getting ready for the interview, I think I scared myself. I think I had to turn the lights on. She comes up with a scenario. What would happen if there were some type of biological outbreak, some type of biological, some type of biological war, some type of somebody turning something into a biological offensive weapon, and she sort of through talking through and to CIA, FBI, all of these organizations, what would happen, what could happen, what will we be looking at? It's a pretty scary look at a very real possibility. It's the number 7 book in America right now. Annie Jacobson is going to join us next hour. Stay right there. We are just getting started. America at Night, back in a moment.
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1: This is America at Night with McGraw Milhaven.
2: Hey, a couple of trials. The Lindsey Clancy trial still. The jury got it on Friday. Nothing on Friday. And then they deliberated more today. Still nothing. So they're waiting for that Lindsey Clancy jury to come back. While waiting for that, the jury only took a couple hours this afternoon. The jury in Las Vegas found Keefe D guilty of orchestrating the Tupac Shakur murder in 1996. 30 years after the killing, the jury forewoman handed the verdict after about 3 hours of deliberation. Keefe D, Dwayne Keith Davis, 63 years old, was accused of obtaining the gun and pursuing Tupac Shakur during a gang war, and from the back seat orchestrated the shooting. All other members of that car have passed. He will remain in custody while they appeal, but Keefe D has been found guilty of orchestrating the killing of Tupac Shakur. Now, what's interesting about this is he admitted it in a book and in a documentary and was sort of not shy about saying that he was involved. And when he was arrested in Henderson, Nevada, by police, he was saying, and I guess his defense was, well, I like to lie. I don't like to tell the truth. So that was his defense. So apparently the jury did not buy the alibi. But Keefe D, former gang member, now moved to Las Vegas because that's where his wife's job was found guilty. Could spend the rest of his life in jail. Stay right there. Axios had an interesting story about how everything in America is completely synthetic, whether it's media polling, whether it's bots you follow online, bots who are reading your emails, bots who are writing your emails, robocalls that sound real, deep fakes, everything. It seems to be completely and utterly fake and synthetic. And just how much of this world is real and how much more are we going to be living in this fake world? We'll talk about it next with a guest. And then Annie Jacobson has that new book out called Biological War. It sits number 7 on the New York Times bestseller list. And we'll talk with her next hour. And then, of course, your open phones in hour number 3. We're just getting started. America at Night, back in a moment.
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1: You don't have to look too far these days to realize that what you're seeing is fake. There was a story over the weekend that social influencers get paid to be social influence politicians or products, not the other way around. And you look at the recent numbers of deep fakes and polling, and all of a sudden you realize what's real and what's fake. Neil Rothschild is with us from Axios, a great, great news gathering source, Axios.com. He wrote an article last week called Synthetic Everything is Warping America. Neil Rothschild, welcome to America at Night.
2: Thanks so much for having me on, McGraw.
1: I read your article, and it was, it was just like a light bulb went off, because once you start ticking off some of these things, you realize you're sort of living in this sort of made-up universe. What was your premise of this article?
2: Yeah, so this was right on the heels of, I don't know if your listeners saw this, but there was this pretty much unknown polling firm that kind of put out some surprise results in a couple recent races. One was the Wisconsin governor, the Democratic primary. It had kind of the progressive candidate up 23 points. Another was in the Los Angeles mayor's race, had Mayor Bass up 12 points. That was a surprise result. And then it comes out weeks later that this polling operation, it wasn't even a fake poll. It wasn't even dodgy methodology. It was all fake. It didn't exist. There was no polls. They just put out these numbers, and it infiltrated the mainstream, and it contributed to the political conversation. And, you know, it caused, even Mayor Bass had shared the numbers showing that she was up 12 points. So it really made people following this story be like, what is going on here that kind of this sort of fake material can just get injected into the mainstream? And so that was the most recent example, but you see it happening elsewhere. You mentioned the celebrity influencers. There's been reporting by Vulture that kind of a lot of engagement online about popular shows, popular movies, popular music is seeded by these bots. And that then makes it look legitimate to real people, and then that will facilitate more kind of engagement. So there are numerous examples, but you start to get this premise that, okay, these signals that we're used to relying on to tell us what is true, what is genuine, we can't anymore because they're getting poisoned by fake things, fake bots, fake information, and kind of clouding our ability to really make judgments, make decisions, assess what's good, what's real, what's worth buying.
1: You know, it's and what's gone viral naturally, and what's been stoked, and what's been paid for to go quote unquote viral naturally. And so all of the outrage is faux. It's fake. And you don't have to go too far. I have a 6-year-old daughter, and all of a sudden we're watching Netflix. We're watching some very childlike, very safe show. I happen to fall asleep, and all of a sudden she's in the middle of K-pop Demon Hunters, and it's and I'm like, where did you? So they force fed her K-pop Demon Hunters, and all of a sudden she liked it. She never would have found it on her own. I never would have let her watch it. And all of a sudden you just see how this this machine force fed her K-pop Demon Hunters, and it became a thing because everybody was forced to watch it in some way, shape, or form.
2: Yeah, you wonder how much of this do people love, how much of this is organic, how much is this a product? Okay, a ton of people liked it, and therefore I'm seeing it, or is it just the opposite? It was completely manufactured, completely conjured. The right, you know, levers were pulled, and all of a sudden it's in front of my eyes.
1: Yeah, and it's one thing for K-pop Demon Hunters. It's another thing when North Korea goes online, or Iran goes online, or Hamas goes online, right? And so do you really support Hamas, or have you been brainwashed by the social media Hamas has put out there?
2: Yeah, and there's an example in the article. It's pretty shocking. This is reporting by the Wall Street Journal, where there's pretty much a network of North Korean kind of using stolen identities and bots, applying for a bunch of U.S. jobs, getting hired, kind of no one real behind these identities, But, you know, using convincing resumes, convincing profiles, convincing kind of interviews done with not real people, they get jobs and the money gets funneled back to North Korea. So now recruiters need to watch out. Okay, is the person on the other end of this hiring conversation, is that a real person? So there's these minefields everywhere that people never would have imagined they would need to be navigating.
1: Yeah, no, North Korea, but also in our own hometown or in our own sphere, having nothing to do with politics, right? These zombie jobs that you apply for online, they don't exist. And yet these companies just either for whatever reason feel the need to post these jobs to troll for resumes. So I have AI write my resume. I send it to your bot. Your bot reads my AI resume and then sends me back a no thank you. So my computer's talked to your computer. And what's the benefit of this whole thing?
2: Yeah, and you hear a lot of frustration from both sides of the hiring equation. You have, you know, I've talked to people applying for jobs earnestly, stuff they feel like they're good candidate for, have the right experience, and they just hear that, well, they get filtered out because the hirers are using AI and their resumes never even get seen, even if they may be a great candidate. And then on the other side, you talk about the recruiters, the hiring managers who are trying to just make sure that people they're talking to are real and that they're not getting duped and that they're not kind of being the sucker in this game.
1: Yeah. Neil, what has been the reaction since your article came out?
2: Yeah, I think you've seen people start to reckon with, you know, this is something that we need to grapple with every day. Is this thing that I'm looking at on my social media feed real or is it fake? Is this thing my friend sent me? Wow, look at this dog jumping off the diving board. Is it real or is it fake? It's actually probably fake. But, you know, more and more, we're kind of going deeper down into levels of questioning. Is this really what's going on? And I think Americans of all ages are going to be trained to second guess everything a lot more, second guess what they're seeing, this experience they saw, is that a little weird, what's being shared with them. So hypervigilance, skepticism, cynicism, I think these are all reflexes that we are all going to have to kind of develop a little more so that we can really keep a hold of reality.
1: You have a lot more faith than I do. But think about this for a second. We monetize, we incentivize the crazy, right? We incentivize the absurd. We incentivize the most outrageous. We don't incentivize being morally, you know, inept. We don't incentivize being civil to each other. And so since there's this monetization out there, we are subsidizing and or creating exactly what the algorithms want us to create. And if the algorithms don't like it, we don't get any clicks. Therefore, we stop creating that and start creating things that the algorithms want. So in a sense, we're chasing the computer around the internet.
2: If there may be a real market out there for the thing you're producing, the message you have, but if it doesn't catch a jet stream in the algorithm and it's not delivered and packaged the way that technology wants it to be, it may never find kind of where you have that supply of content. It may not have that demand. So you really need to play by the rules of the platform, rules of the algorithm, in order to get any sort of level of distribution.
1: The real scary stuff. Neil Rothschild with us from Axios. Neil, good stuff. Thanks for checking in. Have a good night.
2: All right. Thanks so much for having me on.
1: You got it. Yeah. Neil Rothschild, article in Axios about synthetic everything is warping America. That's the title of it. I was reading tonight a story, I think it was in the Wall Street Journal, about might have been the New York Times, a story about guy who was a single dad and was kind of at his wit's end and was struggling, and all of a sudden he creates a video and it goes viral, then he creates another video and it doesn't go viral, and then he realizes maybe he can do it this way, maybe he can do it that way, and all of a sudden he catches lightning in a bottle. and he creates these series of baby videos where he takes his two daughters who are, 4 and 6 and himself who's a single dad, and they dress up as babies and they start acting like babies. And it's, I guess, kitschy. It works. And so all of a sudden, now it's gone viral. And so he tries to create more videos like this. But what he finds out is whatever's gone viral, now he sees Russian bot farms have now stolen his idea and created these fake baby videos. And so once he hits on an idea and it goes viral, then it gets stolen by all the other quote-unquote content creators. So there's a whole group of people around the world that even if you create something on social media and it goes viral, it will be stolen instantaneously. And the whole lifeblood will be sucked out of it. And so you get crowded out. And I was reading this story about this poor man whose life is destroyed and ruined, and he was a social influencer, I guess, for a hot minute, and then he went away. And it is a really, I couldn't put this article down. It was gripping as to what happened to the man. And then, so a couple of videos get uploaded, and then you have the internet sleuth come along, and all of a sudden, somebody doesn't like one of the videos he posts about his daughter. So somebody calls social services. They come to the house. They whisk the kids away to ask them all sorts of questions. Has daddy ever done something wrong? Has daddy ever done this? Has daddy ever hurt you? And all of a sudden, now he's, has to answer all these questions. Nothing ever comes of it. But that lives on the internet forever. So that happens 4 or 5 years ago. Well, guess what? Somebody's got a story that pops up last week about 3 years ago, 4 years ago. So he's constantly having to answer these questions. And he's become depressed. He doesn't want to leave the house. He's been he's been championed by the internet and now vilified by the internet. And you got to ask yourself, what's the benefit of all this? I get it, but somebody somewhere has got to stand up and say, maybe we need to put some guardrails on this. Maybe I read something the other day I was just flabbergasted by. Something like 1% or 2% of social media influencers make $100,000 or more ever in the history of their career. So all the other ones are chasing these bots and this viral moment. But if you ever get there, they're going to steal it in an instant. So I don't get it. And I've said this before, and I'll say it again. When I get up in the morning, I need to check my driver's license to make sure it's me. I don't trust anybody. I don't trust anybody. Every time someone tells me, I got to verify it. I got to see it for myself. I don't trust anybody. And it's so easy to do. It's so easy to get caught into this. Whether you're pro-Trump, anti-Trump, pro-liberal, pro-conservative, it doesn't matter. They're all out there to sort of skew your faith, skew your agenda, push an alternate reality, all for a click. It is a dangerous, dangerous time in this America. And not to mention, not that I want to scare you any more than you already are over the future of this country. But this book coming up next hour is one in which really looking forward to. Annie Jacobson has written this book called Biological War, a scenario in which she writes a scenario of what happens if a biological agent escapes and how would it work and what could go wrong and how would society be if a biological weapon were to escape a lab. It sits number 7 on the New York Times bestseller list right now. She has written a number of New York Times bestselling books. Annie Jacobson, we are thrilled to have her on the show. She's way bigger than, she's way too big to be on this show. So we're thrilled to have her on. So hang there. We'll come back. America at Night, back in a moment.
0: From the heart of America, this is America at Night with McGraw-Milhaven.
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1: You know, with that being said, talking about all the things that are fake and you can't trust anybody, the story came out tonight that the U.S. military is now quietly paying prominent civilian social media influencers on its payroll. So the U.S. military is paying civilian social media influencers from taxpayer dollars to talk kindly and to defend military policies. Think about that for a second. The U.S. military is paying people to go on social media to talk positively about the U.S. military policies. The strategy involves hiring prominent figures to amplify specific wartime narratives, change public perceptions, and use social media to promote its operations. Now, look, here's the deal. You might say to yourself, hey, that's great news. I support the military. Absolutely. Did you support Joe Biden? Or was it 5 years ago that we had the collapse at the Kabul airport in Afghanistan where you saw the planes leaving and the people running after the planes? That happened 5 years ago, yesterday or today or over the weekend. How'd you like it if the Biden Pentagon hired people to go out and talk positively about that? You'd have a different point of view, wouldn't you? Yeah, I would think so. And so this is what I don't think people realize about a lot of these things. Yeah, okay, I'm okay if my guy does it, but I don't want your guy doing it. And so you don't mind Donald Trump's name on the Kennedy Center. Okay, fine. What happens when Gavin Newsom wants to put his name on the Kennedy Center? You have a problem with that? So, I mean, what's good for the goose is good for the gander. Be careful what you wish for, because you're going to get it with the next guy. At some point, the next guy is going to come in, and what happens then? So it's a pretty scary point when it's all said and done. All right. Stay right there. Next hour, we're going to talk to Annie Jacobson live, and we're going to get some phone numbers. If you have any questions, text messages, we'll get to all of that coming up next hour with Annie Jacobson. 1-844-2-McGraw, 1-844-262-4729. Hold that thought. We'll get to all of that coming up. And then, of course, in hour number three, we got plenty of voicemails. We can talk about all sorts of things. I went and saw a movie on Friday. I got to tell you this awful movie experience I had. I went to go see Coyote versus Acme, which is getting rave reviews. But man, did I have one of the worst movie experiences of my life. I got to tell you about that. Kind of soured me on the movie, unfortunately, because I don't think it was the movie's fault. We'll get into all that when hour number three, right around the corner. Stay right there. Our executive director is Alex Hinton. Our engineer tonight is Richard Good. I'm McGraw-Milhaven. This is America at Night on Westwood One.
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0: County officer. Nearly 30 years to the day of the 1996 murder of musical icon Tupac Shakur, a guilty verdict at the trial of Duane Keefe D. Davis in Las Vegas. Davis is the only person ever brought up on charges and now convicted in the rapper's killing. Jurors returning not even 3 hours after deliberations began following closing arguments Monday. ABC's Alex Stone in Las Vegas.
1: This is essentially at this point a life sentence, and there could be an appellate process and will be an appellate process, no doubt, coming down the line, but he likely now is heading to prison for the rest of his life.
0: Police and prosecutors had long accused Davis and admitted longtime Los Angeles gang leader of being the shot caller and handing the gunman the murder weapon. Davis now faces a maximum of life in prison. The judge has set his sentencing for October 13th. Davis is being held without bail. Tupac Amaru Shakur was just 25 years old when he was shot on September 7th, 1996. He died of his injuries 6 days later. The U.S. and Iran have renewed their attacks on one another this weekend. The U.S. targeted Iranian rocket launcher positions while Iran retaliated with attacks on nearby Jordan. ABC's Luis Martinez.
2: We saw Iran launching missiles towards Jordan that were then intercepted by both the U.S. military and Jordanian air defense systems. The question now is whether this is going to prompt another back and forth between the U.S. and Iran. Iranian officials saying that they are going to continue to defend themselves.
0: Rap pioneer Yo-Yo is back for another season of her cooking series, Downright Delicious with Yo-Yo. She tells ABC News she was always drawn to the kitchen and used to cook for fellow rappers, including Wu-Tang Clan members, but COVID kicked it into overdrive. The new season currently airs on Aspire TV. 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
0: Trade Commission and 22 state attorneys general have filed suit against Amazon, alleging the behemoth secretly overcharged its advertising customers more than $20 billion by manipulating the system when pricing ads. California AG Rob Bonta.
5: Over the years, Amazon has rigged billions of ad auctions. It's substantially overcharged customers who rely on Amazon to help run a successful business. Costs that are often passed on to everyday Amazon shoppers, regular folks.
0: In response, Amazon says the FTC's claim fundamentally misunderstands how advertisers operate, saying there's no harm to consumers or advertisers. Late musical icon Dolly Parton is being honored by a college football team from her home state this season.
6: Tennessee football head coach Josh Heupel announces the team will honor Dolly Parton on their helmets.
7: We'll be wearing a sticker patch on the back of our helmet to recognize her accomplishments and everything that she's meant and had an impact here on Tennessee.
6: That sticker will include Parton's signature.
7: A lady that was extremely proud of her roots.
6: Citing
7: her ability to give back, make an impact to people.
6: Parton grew up just outside Knoxville, where the Vols play.
0: ABC's Chuck Sievertson. The San Francisco 49ers started their final set of practices before leaving to play the season opener in Australia. And at 91 years old, Dale Graybeard Sanders has reclaimed the title of oldest hiker to complete the Appalachian Trail. Stephanie Officer, ABC News.
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12: 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Gary McNamara and Eric Hurley talk about everything from politics to social issues and news of the day. 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
13: All across America, we are Red Eye Radio. He is Eric Carly, and I'm Gary McNamara. I cannot get the song out of my head.
14: Believe it or not, George isn't at home.
13: Every time I hear the whole ballroom thing and the Supreme Court in the ballroom, all I can think of is that episode of Seinfeld. By the way, somebody wrote me the other day and just said, they complimented me. It was about me. He says, Gary, you somehow have found a way on everything in the show to somehow relate it to a Seinfeld episode.
15: Well,
13: you have related yourself to Seinfeld completely. And I'm like, well, no,
15: I think our show is demonstrates the brilliance. If you and I wanted to teach one of those weird college classes, you know, like the science or the psychology of Seinfeldism or whatever, you know, whatever you would call
13: it. You mean one of those courses that have really helped to destroy college.
15: Exactly.
13: Yes.
15: The type of course that stands behind the reason as to why no one wants to go to college.
13: Right.
15: But still, I would have fun teaching it because you go back to all those episodes, and then I would have to include certain episodes in comedians getting in cars getting coffee, because, and I said that yesterday, there were a couple of things, you know, and we were talking about the CBC and you know, didn't want to call the 9/11 terrorism and the whole thing, and I remember the episode with Bill Maher where toward the end he was kind of ranting, going, you know, we're walking on eggshells with these extremists, with these terrorists, and I don't know why we're afraid to say, to call it what it is, basically. I'm paraphrasing. And he, you know, had that rant, and then the episode kind of faded out. And there are other conversations where, like Zach Galifianakis, we talked about, you know, well, after I did The Hangover, because they were in a coffee shop. Someone took a picture standing over in the corner of them with their own phone. And it was like, oh, I don't feel comfortable with that, and blah, blah, blah. You know, my privacy. And Jerry's like, what? You're sitting in a coffee shop. And he goes, yeah, but after we, you know, it really ramped up after I did the movie The Hangover. He goes, come on. He goes, we're doing this. And then there was, you know, he's like, you know, get over it, basically. And then Larry David, they're sitting there eating pancakes, and Larry David goes, you know, I really like this writer from, Larry David, if people don't know, one of the other creators and writers of Seinfeld, the comedy series, the sitcom. But he says, you know, this writer at the New York Times, and, you know, I have so much respect for him. And Jerry's like, why? Why do you just hand them this credibility? And I just thought, you know, there are so many things, and it, you know, which, by the way, makes sense, because that's kind of the basis for Seinfeld, the series, was his comedy, but also his approach to observation.
13: Well, you know, the one thing you said where, you know, basically it's the Hollywood people talking about, you know, having to be at their therapist and how it is and handling success and everything else. That's another world for me.
15: Yeah.
13: You know, it's funny because people said, you know, you seem to have some success in this business. How do you handle it? I go, I don't. What I learned to handle was failure. Failure was tough. Success has been no problems. Well, you know, you've got this thing. Well, you have to learn how to say no. You can't do everything. You have to pace yourself just like everything else. But the reason that those things come, those are basically when, in my opinion, this is how I view life. When you get to a certain level and there's so many of these demands, that's a first world problem.
15: Yeah. Right.
13: You know, it's like, okay, no, you got to learn to handle it. I've said this before. My greatest motivator was fear.
15: Yeah.
13: Fear not being able to do what I want to do. And it wasn't, I watched a couple of documentaries over the weekend about some, you know, a few rock stars that committed suicide and it, you know, they couldn't become the rock star that they wanted to become. Yeah. And they had this whole imagery and I'm watching it going, okay, you had some mental problems because I never viewed anything except I love the process of what I'm doing. I like doing this. Anything else doesn't really matter. It's can I do this? It's the process that I always loved from the very, very beginning, just being able to talk in front of a microphone and just, you know, create and do a show. Anything else that comes with it, people know you. It's fine. Can it be a hassle? Well, yeah, there's a million hassles I have. There's a hassle of the idiot that, you know, is going 63 miles an hour and I go to pass

0: you know, in whatever I've chosen to do, anything that comes along because of that is really, really minor. It's like, oh, it's just so tough. People recognize. New primary doctor. He knew who I was. Mm-hmm. You know, it's like, I can't believe this. I'm going to have to deal with this now. I'm going to have a, I mean, I'm kidding. I mean,
1: right.
0: I could care less, you know, because questions about, and it's my doctor. And what I love is people that ask the questions that are really cool, which are just like, how do you do this? And how do you do this? And how do you prepare? And how do you do it every day? And those are the questions I really like. I mean, it's, those are the questions I would ask anybody that is in any type of business. It's those probing questions that, well, how do you do that? How do you do what happens when this happens?
1: It's not like the fame thing. It's the what you do thing. It's the, oh, okay, well, and
0: yeah,
1: I had this great experience, and people aren't going to believe this, but it was on Facebook Marketplace. Because most experiences on Facebook Marketplace. Actually, I had two, and they were both fine. But I don't do that usually. I had a couple of things, you know. We're trying to pare down what we have in the house, make a little room. My wife doesn't know I'm making room for another guitar, so I sold one of my guitars. I ended up selling it to a working musician who we've had contacts and common friends for the better part of 40 years, it turned out. And we had an hour-long conversation when he came to the house to, you know, try the guitar, play it, and pick it up. And he, you know, he was in a band in the 90s that sold over 500,000 records, and he's just very knowledgeable. And that's where I wanted that guitar. It was one of my special guitars. I didn't play enough, but I wanted it. I was really hoping it would end up somewhere where it belonged. And it did. And Kirk is just a great guy. But we got into talking about, you know, the political thing and how the political thing got into music. Because he had worked with a number of musicians. Bill Ward from Black Sabbath. He's worked with, you know, a number of musicians over the years that are recognizable, at least in the genre that I was in. And he, you know, talked about the politics of the music industry, right? And how, you know, and it's the same kind of thing. It's the control. It's the power. It's, you know, everything. And he said, I'm happy playing where I'm playing now. He goes, I had that one run, you know, that taught me that I wasn't in control. And he said it was, you know, that's the kind of thing that you see in D.C. where you think, you know, you're going to go into power. You're going to, you know, rise to power, and then all of a sudden you realize you're not in control at all. And, you know, and it was a great conversation. It was just, I mean, we couldn't stop talking. His girlfriend was hoping we would wind it up, but we were standing there for an hour in my kitchen talking all of this stuff, which, and it's kind of the similar thing. You know, there, it's, you know, I was intrigued by what he did because I knew so many people, that he played with, and he was intrigued by what I did.
0: Well, but what you brought up is what you deal with when you're in that business, or, and you've been in both businesses, or this business, which is your individual goals and what you think will make you a success versus the people that you may have signed a contract with as your management or your record company or your management in any type of media.
1: Oh.
0: Do they see it the same way? And how do you get that autonomy to be able to create? And that's it. And I was talking to my doctor about that, you know, today, and said, yeah, really, when I got to this show and, and when we really got to be Red Eye.
1: Yeah.
0: And I said, that's when, and the company that we're, you know, that we're with now, Westwood One, even before it, that was where we started getting, it's where they just said, just go do what you do.
1: Right.
0: Go do what you do. Go do what you do. Yeah. You know what you're doing. Go do what you do. And I said, and so that's one of the reasons I don't want to quit. It wasn't the celebrity stuff at all. It was like, how do you get the creative control? How do you do that?
1: Brought that up about music.
0: And that's what I mean. Yeah. And that was part of the thing of the documentaries that, you know, they had these great things and the record companies would come in and try to change them in this way. And then that album wasn't a success. I'm like, well, I've been not in the same way, but think about that. Your music, But then all of a sudden, it's your opinion.

0: opinion, luckily I only had one manager ever. There might have been a little bit of pressure, but it never really, you know, they never said, you know, only one person ever said, I don't like your opinion on something.
1: Right.
0: And it was
1: right.
0: a single owner. It wasn't a
1: right.
0: liberal company. And we've been, you know, we work for Disney. You know, Disney really yeah. Disney let us alone.
1: Right.
0: And
1: right.
0: Disney was, I don't know if they are still what the situation is, but they were as liberal as you can get. And yeah. they let us alone.
1: Right.
0: And so we used to get that all the time. I mean, the audience even recognizes that, as do probably listeners to rock bands that go, why did you go in this direction? Okay. They're going the corporate route or whatever.
1: Right.
0: And we used to get, well, do you guys get your talking points and does the company tell you what to do? And when you tell them, no, we actually do what we want to do.
1: You know,
0: you mean nobody approves what you do? No, nobody approves what we do. Come on, you work for a major corporation. Go look, I'm as shocked as you are that they come to us and say, guys, Gary and Eric, go say what you want on the radio. We think we can make money on it. What, are you out of your mind?
1: Well, back, really? You know, back in the day when Kirk and I both, you know, I guess maybe you could say we're in our heyday as musicians, or I don't know. I didn't have a heyday. I had a day, but
0: well, you did a show in a barn, so
1: that's right. So there was, you know, this, but back during that era, you know, you had a bunch of older guys that basically said, hey, I see all the kids coming to the clubs for this band. Let's sign this band. You know, I looked at the band. I heard something, you know, Rick Rubin, the producer. He's not an engineer. He never touches a board. He's not a musician. He doesn't play anything.
0: Lays on a couch.
1: He lays on a couch. He's barefoot. He looks like a guru. They call him a guru. All he does is he listens. He knows what he hears. You know, he had to convince, really had to convince Johnny Cash to do the Nine Inch Nails song, Hurt. I mean, he had to call him over and over again and finally put together a demo as to kind of the pace of the song, the cadence of the song, of what it would be for Johnny's version. And then Johnny finally did it, and it was a masterpiece. It stole that song from Trent Reznor and Nine Inch Nails. But the point is that, you know, you get all, if you've got the right back then when you had the right situation to let an artist be creative. And I think, by the way, it's more important now for any of spoken word content that's out there, whether it's podcasts or radio. I think it's more important now that you have to find the creative people, but you also have to let them be creative, because if you're going to just rein them in, you know, and kind of, you know, degrade that creativity, you're not going to get the best out of them. And it's, mm-hmm. it's the most competition we've ever been in our industry right now, because of everything from streaming to all of it. So, you and I are super grateful every day that our audience seeks us out. I mean, that's, we're in a great place and very fortunate to be here.
0: And this all started because I was singing the George Costanza song because of the Supreme Court and the ballroom decision. So,
1: yeah.
0: Believe it or not, George isn't at home. And so we'll get to that, because we had talked yesterday about Kimberly Strassel's column in the Wall Street Journal, where she was saying the media is the one that's promoting this lawfare. The media knows that, you know, they probably do understand. I don't know if they do, but she was saying they probably do understand, you know, the legalities in this, but they never talk about the legalities. They set a false premise that liberal politicians will set.
1: Yeah.
0: Because if you look at this Supreme Court decision on the ballroom, believe it or not, I mean, it's really simple.
1: Yeah.
0: And if you understand standing, you know why it didn't go anywhere. And the concern is not the five. The concern would be Roberts joining the three liberal justices again. It doesn't, there was no standing here. You couldn't even get, they never got to the minutiae of the legalities, because they sat there and said, well, a person walking by, if they work for some particular institution, if they don't like the aesthetics, you don't have standing under federal law to object to it. It never got to the specifics of whether he could legally do it or not,
1: right,
0: because the people filing suit didn't have, or the woman filing suit basically said, I walk by and I don't like how it looks, so I'm filing a federal suit. Anybody who understands the federal government, this is what's, you know, the 5-4, that should have been one of the 9 zips.
1: Yeah. Right.
0: And for, you know, Roberts to sit there and say, well, this destroys the separation of powers. What the hell are you talking about? You first got to get it to court. You first got to have a legal case that has standing. You can't sit there and say, we're just going to throw standing out the window for this particular case,
2: right,
0: and go to the merits of it. We're going to just reject what the federal courts actually are supposed to look at and have looked at, and the president have looked at for the longest time, and just say, well, he's Trump. We don't like it. He can't do it. When others have done the exact same thing.
2: Right.
0: So,
2: exactly.
0: That was just, I just found that, you know, I just shook my head on that because it was just, it's so stupid, but so simple. You know, it really is. There was, you didn't have standing. You can't do it. And if you pay attention to but if you have a population that doesn't even understand the three branches of government.
1: Yeah.
0: People believe, people, they don't read, you know, we go through these cases. We actually tell you what the legalities are of it. We've sat there and said, and I've sat there and said, these are the legalities of it. This is the precedent. And I'll even say, I disagree with the precedent, and here's why. Mm-hmm. But we'll point out why a case, you know, whether it actually fit the precedent or not, even if it's different than our own opinions.
1: Right.
0: We are Red Eye Radio.
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We're on our radio. He's Eric Cronin. I'm Gary McNamara. Really interesting. I just was reading this from Dan McLaughlin from National Review on the whole ballroom, the Supreme Court decision on it. It said it looks like the right decision that was made. The D.C. court found that the plaintiff, the National Trust for Historic Preservation in the United States, had standing to sue based upon aesthetic injury to one of its members. As the court describes that injury, the trust relies on the declaration from a single one of its members, Allison Hoagland. Hoagland says she lives in Washington, D.C., and expects to visit the neighborhood around the White House about once a month. She asserts that having to view the finished ballroom the government is constructing would cause her to suffer injuries to her aesthetic, cultural, and historical interest because she finds the scale, height, and massing of the government's design distasteful. And then he writes, if you're familiar only in a general sense of how the law of standing works, and it roots in common law, doctrines of injury, your first instinct as a normal sane person would probably be, this is a preposterous basis to file a federal lawsuit. In the immortal words of the dude in the Big Lebowski, that's just like your opinion, man.

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2: News. I'm Stephanie Officer. People who knew Tupac Shakur are speaking out on the guilty verdict at the trial of Dwayne Keefe D. Davis Monday in Las Vegas. Derek Stanton performed with Shakur as part of the rap group Digital Underground and spoke to reporters outside the courthouse. He says the memoir Davis wrote ultimately led to his conviction.
3: You should be punished. You know what I mean? You do something that detrimental. Tupac was like a prophet to us. So the guilty was, I'm happy with the guilty. What they do with it from there, that's on them.
2: The verdict comes nearly 30 years to the day Shakur was shot. Dan Evans says he was airlifted from the Grand Canyon after deadly flash flooding over the weekend.
4: Key takeaway here is, like, this isn't going to stop. This shouldn't stop anyone from going out and doing things. I plan to hike Mount Whitney in October. I have another trip planned already. I'm not going to, like, stop doing stuff.
2: At least two bodies have been recovered from the flood zone. Officials say one person is still unaccounted for.
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1: And he is Eric Carly, and I'm Gary McNamara. 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
1: All right. So I was like, oh, wow. That's right. The trial was going on. The murder trial of Tupac Shakur.
3: Yeah.
1: Wow.
3: Yeah.
1: 1996. Dwayne Davis found guilty of first-degree murder. 24 prosecution witnesses, 3 defense witnesses. Some of the major testimony against him was him. He has constantly said he was in the car. Yeah. And his defense attorney said, I sat there and went, you need to shut up for appeal. His defense attorney argued that no evidence beyond his own statements placed him in Las Vegas or in the car.
2: Well, your own statements are pretty huge.
1: I know. It's like, that's a tough thing to say.
4: You know, other than the admission that he did it, there's no evidence that he did it. You know, I mean, it wasn't, his lawyer wasn't claiming, like, false confession. That's not what he was saying. It's first of all, it's weird. It's kind of bizarre after all these years, you know, for this to finally get to this point of the trial. I mean, because I'm thinking to myself, well, most young people don't really know. I mean, they likely know the, you know, if they're into hip hop or whatever, or even not, if they're into anything pop culture, they're aware of Tupac, but they don't really remember when this thing went down.
1: Well, all you have to do is simply put it this way. In 1973, if there was a trial for a murder from 1943, everybody would go, ah, whatever.
4: Yeah, right. They got a jury wearing bell bottoms. You know what I mean? It's so. And in 1943, well, they didn't even know what bell bottoms were. No, but no, that's it. So much time has gone on, you know, and I think that's, I'm just curious about the process itself. Obviously, you know, new information brings about new evidence, you know, quite often. Some of the things, in fact, I had a friend whose sister was killed. The murder was profiled on the Discovery Channel years ago, and when they finally found her killer. And, in fact, that's how I knew, that's how I learned they had found her killer. But they talked about the DNA evidence now that, you know, was that they could use. They could take the evidence, and through the technology with DNA, they really narrowed it down, and they finally found the killer. You know, but they're not always, cases aren't always that simple. And back then, there were so many players in terms of gangs and what was going on surrounding the murder of Tupac Shakur. that, it was really hard to know. Plus, quite frankly, you're not going to get a lot of people to talk. It's just the way it is. You know, and or you just don't have a lot of witnesses. And the way it went down, I don't know, it just seemed to me, you know, from the outside looking in, it seemed to me at the time, man, they got to have a bunch of witnesses. There's got to be a ton of evidence here. And it took this long to get to this point.
1: Yeah, I just thought it was interesting, though, what the lawyer said. It was like, wow. All right.
4: Yeah.
1: You ready?
4: All right.
1: Let's hit all the stuff.
4: Oh, all right.
1: No matter what you think about the president's oil deal with Venezuela, whether the Pentagon or the United States should be taking penny warrant equity into a foreign company. And it was interesting because you didn't hear a lot of Republicans in Congress talk about it yesterday.
4: No, you didn't.
1: You didn't hear a lot of Republicans jumping on board because there is a certain uncomfortable feeling with Republicans when you start talking about the Pentagon is going to control the distribution of oil from Venezuela and will be the actual department that has equity. Now, a lot of legal people are saying we have no idea whether this is even legal or not. But the fact is, it's not going to have the immediate impact. It's not going to fill the oil reserve in Trump's term.
4: No.
1: It may not have the oil to fill it for 10 years.
4: Right.
1: This is all about potential. It's not oil that's ready to go. So the president was out there saying, if he's trying to promote the fact that we're going to fill the strategic reserve when this oil is ready, we have a problem with defense in this country because that thing needs to be filled up ASAP.
4: Yeah. Yeah.
1: It's lowest level since 1980. There's no reason to have it. With the money, you know, when you see that, there's a legit question here. And it's not because I agree that national defense is the number one responsibility of the federal government. Number two, even though you look at how big our national defense bill is, it's still smaller compared to the overall budget than it's been probably since World War II.
4: Yeah. Yeah.
1: And it keeps going down as a percentage. We still spend a lot, but it's in entitlements. Oh, and I had to do it again over the weekend. They got to stop this. They keep saying that Social Security is an entitlement. It's not an entitlement. This comes up. I've been talking about this, what, for two decades, three decades? Maybe since the Tupac Shakur killing murder. Because it still comes up on social media and all the people respond going, you're right. It's not an entitlement. It's not an entitlement. You paid and therefore you're entitled to it. So it's not an entitlement. That's why it's an entitlement.
4: Mm-hmm.
1: You just made the argument.
4: Yeah.
1: Right. It's not an entitlement because I'm entitled to get it. And this is where you say people don't even think anymore. They don't even think.
4: Yeah.
1: And right. I had to explain to the person, no, it's an entitlement because you put into it. When they call welfare an entitlement program, it should not be called an entitlement program. That's where the mistake is.
4: Yeah, and they also blended it in with the idea of the entitlement mentality.
1: Right.
4: Which built for years, and we've been talking about this for decades.
1: Yes.
4: That there's a difference. If you pay into it, then you are entitled to the benefits of it.
1: Right, and that's the entire concept of it. But the entitlement programs are just, you know, dwarfing everything else. Mm-hmm. In the federal budget. So, I believe they need to do more. But when, you know, you look at the fact that he's asking for $1.5 trillion, not going to get that amount in all likelihood, but he's asking for that. And then you just say, what are we doing with all the money? How are we allocating the money? How come you would think, frankly, a lot of people were surprised, you know, when they start talking about, you know, you hear the leaks that are coming down that, you know, we're not prepared for a long war in Iran. Why not with the money that we spend? What are we spending it on?
4: Mm-hmm.
1: Right. And can you get serious people in Congress actually to look at the Pentagon and say the procurement process is screwed up, where we're focusing is screwed up, we shouldn't be doing this, we shouldn't be doing that, because you have such a reactionary political table right now.
4: Yeah.
1: Everything is reactionary.
4: Yeah.
1: Completely reactionary. People just go bonkers about something without any knowledge whatsoever, including people in Congress. And that's, to me, the scary part. Where are the people that are actually in the government trying to get things actually done?
4: Yeah, well, it's, and, you know, it's been this slow roll, and this is part of the great concern of the Republicans becoming less conservative and moving further left, that over the years, you know, there's been this whittling away of the national defense budget, you know, and there has to be a priority. It's the number one role of the federal government. There has to be a priority here. And if we got into the situation in Iran, and there is a concern on inventory, defense inventory, at this point, you know, I saw something from Politico, and it's Politico. But basically, the Republicans have become really disenchanted with Trump's, I think they used the word blunder, on Iran. You know, and my concern, my overall concern would be, and we've talked about the messaging, have one message. We're doing everything every day to keep them from getting nuclear weapons. We have accomplished a lot. We're going to stay on that mission. That's going to be our mission. We're not going further than that on a day-to-day. We're not going to fill you in on day-to-day missions and what's going on. We're doing that. That will be our goal until we believe we've reached it, and you leave it at that. But aside from that, you know, there is the concern for, again, what we have available to us. So if, you know, if you have Republican rank and file and Republicans in power on Capitol Hill that are becoming disenchanted with this whole thing, you know, my concern would be, all right, you know, we go back to Bush and Afghanistan or Iraq or whatever, the exit strategy. Well, it's not, in this case, wasn't necessarily exit strategy. It was regime change has to be a part of this, and you know it. And they've said from the beginning, oh, this isn't about regime change. Well, you killed the Ayatollah. You started by killing the Ayatollah.
1: And different levels and a significant portion of the
4: levels of
1: government.
4: And so, yeah, it's about regime change. But it's also about the messaging. And then you get this story that comes out that says, all right, we're kind of running short. How do you get from beginning that mission to, if that was accurate and true, to being short on defense mechanisms and equipment? I hope that's not the case. I hope that's not true. But it, either way, if you're not accomplishing the mission, if you don't accomplish this mission, it is going to be seen by history as a blunder. And it could have an impact here in a couple of months, 2 months and a few days for the midterms. That's not good.
1: We are Red Eye Radio.
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0: We are Red Eye Radio. He is Eric Carney, and I'm Gary McNamara. So it was really interesting because there wasn't really a lot. I mean, after all the hype of the Venezuela deal, sort of died yesterday.
1: Yeah.
0: It wasn't even much analysis on it.
1: Because there's not much to analyze because you don't know. You know, I saw in the Wall Street Journal the one story where one analyst was saying, hey, look, this could be on, you know, on an SPR level. This could be huge, especially with the big shale boom of what we have here in the States. But what you don't know is what we said yesterday. Who's going to be in control of Venezuela by the time this thing gets to the market?
0: Yeah, but for the SPR, you're talking at least 7 years is what I've seen, the minimum number.
1: Yeah.
0: Before you could ever get access to the oil you would need.
1: Yeah, that's where it's going. That's the second part of what I just said. And that is, who's going to be in control then? What are the market prices going to be? And how do you get it from the ground
0: SPR? I wasn't hitting what you were saying. I was hitting what he was saying.
1: Right. Yeah, and that's, we were making the same point, basically. Yes.
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8: I'm Stephanie Officer. New Yorkers rattled by deadly violence in Times Square. The NYPD says one of the two people stabbed Monday afternoon has died. The suspect shot by police also dead. ABC's Matt Rivers.
9: That suspect seen waving a knife in hand, appearing to advance toward the officers. Police deploying a taser and shooting her.
10: Could have been more than that.
11: Who knows? I could have been your mother who got stabbed.
9: Police officials stressing the suspect appeared to be emotionally disturbed, insisting the incident is not terror-related.
8: Storm preps in Texas. Tropical Storm Edward has formed in the Gulf with winds of up to 60 miles an hour expected as it makes landfall near the Texas-Louisiana border Tuesday. Governor Greg Abbott warns lightning strikes could ignite more wildfires in drought-stricken areas.
12: Landfall is expected Tuesday afternoon near Chambers and Jefferson counties. By the time of landfall, we expect 60-mile-per-hour winds, and we expect a storm surge of 2 to 4 feet in Chambers and Jefferson counties.
8: Everything Sprouts, whose alfalfa sprouts were linked to E. coli and salmonella contamination, has now expanded their voluntary recall to include the company's radish sprout mix. The FDA says the recalled robust radish sprout mix was sold in 5-ounce cups. No illnesses have been linked to those radishes, but health officials did publish the original notice August 24th and linked the contaminated alfalfa to 55 illnesses across 15 states.
13: What does my body ignore? What my mind says?
8: Oh, she's not. Singer Jill Scott is apologizing, though, for having to cancel the last 4 shows on her current U.S. tour after coming down with COVID-19. She made the announcement on social media. Although she says she feels fine, Scott can't go anywhere without a mask and is looking out for everyone's health and safety. Scott's stop in Houston has been rescheduled for September 11th and 12th. Shows in Dallas have been postponed until September 14th and 15th. 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
8: Another lawsuit for an artificial intelligence company.
16: Sony Music, Warner Chappell, and several other music publishers are suing Anthropic, accusing the artificial intelligence firm of blatant theft of copyrighted works. The lawsuit alleges Anthropic illegally torrented or downloaded songs from the company's catalogs and used that intellectual property to train its AI model, Claude. Songs included in the suit:
17: Ain't No Mountain High,
16: Ain't No Mountain High Enough, and Eye of the Tiger. In a statement, Anthropic says, "We disagree with the publisher's claims, and we intend to defend ourselves robustly in court." Mike Dabosky, ABC News.
8: Nutrition company Abbott is launching a new ready-to-feed liquid infant formula made with whole milk.
18: While the liquid formula is not nutritionally superior to powdered infant formula, it does give parents yet another option when breastfeeding is not available. While formula made with whole milk does have some properties that are closer to breast milk, it still needs added oils and nutrients to meet baby's needs, like all standard formula. Liquid formula also undergoes an additional sterilization step.
8: That's ABC medical correspondent Yuri Benajud. The Smithsonian Institution will house the National Museum of the American Latino in one of its own buildings, as opposed to a site controlled by the National Park Service. It comes amid criticism from the Trump administration. The 83rd Venice Film Festival opens Wednesday in Italy. Danny Boyle's Ink will open up the event, while George Clooney will receive a Lifetime Achievement Award. I'm Stephanie Officer, ABC News.
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3: 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Gary McNamara and Eric Hurley talk about everything from politics to social issues and news of the day. Whether you're up late or you're just starting your day, welcome to the show. From the Relief Factor Studios, this is Red Eye Radio.
0: All across America, we are Red Eye Radio. He is Eric Hurley, and I'm Gary McNamara. Welcome and good morning. Thanks so much for being here this morning. All right, we talk a lot about, you know, the Democrats and where they're going in November, and it's pretty easy. I mean, because they've told you what they're about, and it's insanity. But yeah. Insanity in the polls, if the polls are correct, insanity is doing a lot better than people would think they're doing. So what are the Republicans thinking right now? You mentioned the article in Politico. This one was in thehill.com. All right. GOP soul searching for life after Trump is ramping up. Republicans say their party will need to do a lot of soul searching to find its direction before President Trump leaves office in 2029, something that is coming into sharper focus with the approaching midterm election and the realization that Trump will soon become a lame duck. GOP strategists and political experts, and that's what they're saying is he's going to lose one of the houses.
1: Right. Yeah.
0: GOP strategists and political experts say the discussion about what comes next will begin to ramp up considerably after the November election. It's a discussion likely to be impacting, and I can't, it stops there. It didn't print. There will be serious debate about the policy and about the direction of what the party is, said Vin Weber, a GOP strategist and former member of the House GOP leadership. The debate will center on whether the Trump revolution on a host of issues such as trade will live on with the GOP. Weber said Republicans have embraced tariffs in recent years because they, quote, respect Donald Trump as a negotiator, not because they've embraced the concept of tariffs generally. By the way, that's BS. They have not embraced tariffs because they respect Donald Trump as a negotiator. They embrace tariffs because it would have been politically damaging because Trump controlled the narrative on that.
1: Right.
0: He just controlled it on it, especially in the beginning when it all came. And we had warned the administration about it. We had talked about prices over and over again to the Republicans, and Republicans seem even now to have no concern about prices whatsoever. In fact, Trump's been out there saying, you know, aren't you willing to pay a little bit more, you know, to take out Iran or whatever? Might have been able to sell that at another time. You can't sell that now.
1: No.
0: Can't sell that to independents. No. You've got to get independents. You're trying to, I think, you know, keep your base going, but your base doesn't matter. It's what independents want. House Republicans, Republicans embrace Trump as a bold fighter who won't back down. But he said not everybody in the party is thrilled about some of Trump's policy positions, including tariffs and federal meddling in the private sector. It's something that we have said. You cannot stand up there. You cannot be J.D. Vance and President Trump and stand up there and say we're against socialism and we're against communism and then promote the federal government having equity and ownership in businesses.
2: Yeah. No.
0: And to point that out, people get angry at us. Sorry. Be angry at the people that are saying one thing and promoting the same thing. Well, that are criticizing one thing and promoting the exact same thing.
1: As they point out in the Wall Street Journal, basically the agreement announced Friday evening would transform the U.S. government from a broker of American oil investments in Venezuela to an investor itself. We talked about that yesterday.
0: Yeah.
1: We phrased it differently, but same thing. And that's the problem is, and then when you talk about ownership and AI, I have an asterisk that I'm willing to put up on the AI thing. And the reason is because AI is going to play a massive role in national defense. My concern there is how AI, when the government, you know, is using it for national defense, how it's going to be used in terms of monitoring the American people and privacy concerns and everything else that, you know, if AI decides it's going to break out of the sandbox and start doing its own surveillance, that kind of thing. There's a lot of concerns there, but that's kind of the, you know, I won't say down the road. It's almost a different topic in that regard. But I'm willing to listen. You have to make the case. No one's made the case so far. But the people need to know exactly how AI is going to be used. I mean, there's a lot of things.
0: But ownership of government, ownership of the business is not.
1: No, it's not necessary.
0: It's got nothing to do
1: with contracts.
0: That's got nothing to do with what you're talking about.

0: hires to tell them strategy, Ben Weber. In my view, much of the appeal of Trump to the Republican Party is that he was able to rouse the faithful against the movement to the radical left that we've experienced under Barack Obama. A senior Senate GOP aide who requested anonymity to discuss the behind-the-scenes discussion about what comes after Trump said the president will leave a massive void when he leaves the White House. Anybody that says there's going to be a conversation is right. Donald Trump is Donald Trump. There will never be another president like him, the aide said. I don't think the party knows what it wants yet. It's really hard for a lot of people to think about that. Donald Trump has been the leader of the Republican Party for a decade, and that's a long time in politics. Some Republicans are baffled by Trump's escalation of the trade war with Canada. And again, the whole ownership thing, equity in companies, equity in foreign companies. We don't even know whether that's legal yet. I haven't seen any type of legal briefs on that here.
1: On the Venezuela thing.
0: At the moment. But when you are, to give you an example, the whole thing on, Lake America, Lake Ontario.
1: Yeah.
0: The response, you didn't see a lot of response from members of Congress on it.
1: Right.
0: What you saw was the influencers on social media and other political conservative, well, Republican pundits, talk about the fact of, see how we got them? See how we got them? See how angry they are? See how they all jumped up and, you know, and they name stuff so we can name stuff. This is what the Republican Party, this is what they view. When you think about the last 6 months, you tell me one thing that has been promoted by the at the same time laughed at and promoted as, we got the left on this one. We got the left. We're showing them now, and it's completely and totally meaningless.
1: Well, and that's it. It doesn't move a needle. It's not a motivator.
0: Right. It's not a motivator.
1: It's
0: not a motivator to get independence.
1: Nope.
0: And it's if you
1: it's know, a social media war.
0: That's what it was. It's a social media war. Next president's going to come in. It'll be back to Lake Ontario again. What about the Gulf of what do I call it? The Gulf of Amaro. That's what I called it.
1: Amaro? Yeah.
0: Gulf of Amaro.
1: Right. I think we should just call it Trump Gulf.
0: The Gulf of Trump.
1: Because they were talking about the Trump RX and all this and Trump savings and stuff they're doing. And it's like, well, beyond the Trump years, are they going to continue to call them, you know, Trump RX on prescriptions, prescription drugs? And are they going to continue to call it Trump savings? I mean,
0: why not?
1: That's what it's called.
0: It's still Obamacare.
1: You guys may not want to call it. I did see this, by the way, in the response. And again, this is all just social media back and forth. It's not a needle mover for November or beyond.
0: Well,
1: I saw this response and it was, or this story that said the downloads for MapQuest have surged because they refuse to change the name of Lake Ontario. I'm like, really? Really?
0: Well, when you're down to, we showed them, look at the response. You know, they're angry about it. Therefore, we've won. When that's your political messaging in the second term of this president, and that's what you're looking at as a victory, you've got major problems. And it's not going to take independence away. And if I was a political consultant, this is what I would do. I voted for Trump 3 times. I want him to succeed. I want the Republican Party to succeed. You know, well, you're talking about the lesser of two evils. Maybe, but the big evil is Dr. Evil.
1: Yes.
0: It's really, really evil. I mean, it's actually evil. You may disagree on economic concepts with the Republicans or Trump, but the other side is bat soup crazy. And so I don't want them to win. And so when Republicans and the president ignore prices as if it doesn't matter, especially following what Biden did on that,

0: It's almost unforgivable politically.
1: Well, and then along with that is the salt in the wound that are all of these little Band-Aids. We're going to exempt over 200 food products. We're going to bring in for 90 days imported beef.
0: Yep.
1: You know, we went and met some of my in-laws for lunch in Central Texas over the weekend, and they were telling us they're all buying beef like directly. They'll buy a half cow, have it processed, and the whole thing comes out to about $5 a pound. I thought, well, $5 a pound? Oh, wait, you are saving money, because I was looking at Walmart prices, like a pound of ground beef, $7.50. Mm-hmm. So, you know, I thought to myself, you know, people kind of find their own way to, or make sacrifices with a lot of families. And if you're doing these Band-Aids, it's like, yeah, but you're not helping, because it's akin to what they did with the COVID stuff. Oh, well, we'll send you money. Now, there were some people, and we talked about them then, that were getting more money to stay home than they were in their job. But a lot of people that were getting money were going, well, you know what? This doesn't do the trick. Or the farmers, when we had tariffs in the first term of Trump, that were saying, we don't want the government checks. What we want is the reestablished trade routes. What we want is trade to get back to where it was. And so the thing is, when you throw in these Band-Aids on top of not, you know, working on pricing, focusing on pricing, and continuing with more tariffs. I mean, I don't know if we're going to have a trade partner in Canada, you know, for the rest of Trump's term. I don't know where it's going. But this is, you know, again, this is all part of people looking at this, because we look at it from outside Wonkville, right? We're not, you know, our listeners are very involved. They're very up to speed on everything that's going on. The average person comes home and says, oh my gosh, you know, they've been working all day and they're looking at this going, you know, this is what we're doing. We're doing the back and forth. We're doing the, I don't like this guy, he doesn't like me. And they don't care about the truth. They don't care about the details of it. They only care about what their, I was going to say checkbook. Nobody has a checkbook anymore. What their bank account actually shows and what they have to spend at the store, what's left to spend.
0: When the consultants for the Republican Party in this article are saying that the Republican Party is lost, they don't know where to go, that's because they have ignored the conservatives of the party.
1: Yeah.
0: That's why. And the conservatives feel like they have no place to go.
1: Right.
0: They look at that party and they say, you know, you're trying to sell us liberal economics on tariffs.
1: Yeah.
0: That if you make things more expensive, you'll make a better economy. Anybody who's gone through the debate on minimum wage, taxes, or anything knows that's not true. Any conservative knows it's not true. Now, you may do tariffs because somebody's involved in unfair trading practices, but with Trump, it got to be, I didn't like the conversation I had with her. Remember that one?
1: Oh, yeah.
0: Denmark or whatever? Right. You get a 10% more tariff.
1: Right.
0: We don't like your thing on this. We're going to use it here. And that's why the Supreme Court shut him down and probably will shut him down again if it ever gets to the point on the, you know, on the new tariffs, because Congress is the one that taxes, and tariffs are taxes. Mm-hmm. When the president said it really hurt him, when the president said that foreign countries pay it. Remember the blowback we got from our own listeners when we said, no, they don't. The companies and the consumer in the United States pays the vast majority of the tariffs.
1: And Secretary Bessent said it repeatedly. What we were saying, his own Treasury Secretary was saying it.
0: You can't lie to conservatives about economics.
1: You can't,
0: that's what the president did.
1: You can't change the math. You can't change the dynamics of how an economy works. Because now what are we seeing? Well, they're writing checks to these importers because the importer paid the tax. And then Bessent himself even has to go further now and make excuses.
0: But then at the same time, as we know, okay, we're going to cut the 200 last December, 200 grocery products. So your prices will be cheaper because you care about having lower prices. So we're going to give you lower prices that we raised. So you admitted then, that was the admission then, with the beef. You admitted the same thing there. We're going to make a deal to allow foreign beef to come in.
1: To lower prices.
0: To lower prices, which will hurt the American jobs and the American beef manufacturers because they went nuts. And then on oil, he says, we're going to go and we're going to become part owner of a foreign oil company in a foreign country. We're going to get that oil at below market prices. Well, why aren't you boosting the American oil? What do you actually believe in economics? That's why the Republican Party and conservatives are going, we have no idea where this guy's going. He doesn't make sense.
1: Right.
0: He's covered 360 degrees of economics.
1: Right. Right.
0: We don't know where he's going.
1: Right.
0: That's why Republicans are confused.
1: The question mark.
0: Yep. We are Red Eye Radio.
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3: Extreme summer heat at times this growing season continues to impact crop conditions, according to USDA's final crop progress report for August. Meteorologist Brad Rippey, however, notes for the U.S. corn crop,
4: we have finally stabilized after several weeks of declining corn conditions. Steady this week at 57% good to excellent, 17% very poor to poor.
3: Some states in the Western Corn Belt continue to report significant very poor to poor conditions for their corn crop. Meanwhile, soybean conditions slid slightly week over week.
4: We're now seeing just 58% of the soybeans good to excellent, down 2 points from last week's 60%, 13% very poor to poor. That is up 1 point from last week's 12%.
3: And cotton crop conditions at the extreme ranges increased as of August 30th. I'm Rod Bain reporting for the U.S. Department of Agriculture in Washington, D.C.
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10: 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These aren't just miles. 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

0: We are Red Eye Radio. He is Eric Cronin. I'm Gary McNamara. So when you look at this article on thehill.com about where the Republican Party is going, I think probably the most significant thing is economic.
1: Yeah.
0: And that's where you've split with conservatives here. Everything from J.D. Vance and the president promoting, as I said, equity in corporations and ownership in corporations, covering every side of tariffs, no consistency at all on that, promising more than you can deliver, and then the memorandum of understanding just killed him with his base.
1: Yeah.
0: Yep. For Iran. He's more on the right track now on that one, and I'm glad.
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5: ABC News, I'm Stephanie Officer. One victim is dead, another hospitalized, and a suspect killed by police in what NYPD Commissioner Jessica Tisch calls a random, unprovoked stabbing attack Monday. She says the two victims were attacked within 20 seconds of each other. First, a man standing near his wife, then another woman not far away. Tisch says the suspect refused repeated calls to drop two knives. Officers fatally shot her.
6: During the encounter, she told the officers, quote, "I'm not dropping anything. I would rather kill both of you." She repeated, "I will kill you."
5: A North Carolina 17-year-old has been indicted for allegedly live-streaming the deadly San Diego mosque attack. DA Jim O'Neill said Monday Sarah Santiago also helped plan it.
7: She was indicted by a grand jury, three counts of murder, and one count of conspiracy.
5: Police say two teen gunmen shot at the Islamic Center in May, killing three men.
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1: And he is Eric Carly, and I'm Gary McNamara. 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
1: So, yeah, so I look at, if you want to know where the Republican Party is going and some of the challenges they face, I look at the, you know, again, at the whole Lake Ontario, Lake America thing. And, you know, I don't know how many times I saw on social media, isn't this what you voted for? This is what I voted for. You voted for the symbolic changing of an Iroquois Indian name that has absolutely nothing to do with Canada. Before Canada even existed, it was called Ontario. And because somebody has a response, you say we've won because that person responded in a negative way to that. You're a Republican, the party that we thought was of conservative substance, and you feel that that is an incredible victory.
2: I remember the poll. It showed the concerns of Republicans and conservatives. Number one, the border. Close second, the economy. Number three, Lake Ontario.
1: Yeah, I mean, it you had some Republicans come on and say this is just stupid. It's just stupid. But what I saw, and I think it was even on Newsmax, were like, well, look at all the things that the Democrats changed the names of, which we thought was stupid.
2: Yeah.
1: Yeah. Which we thought was wrong.
2: Right. Let's not behave like them.
1: But to sit there and claim that the major victory that you've received over the last few months is that the president, through an executive order, not through legislation, not through convincing people that what he wishes to do is right, but through an executive order, symbolically changes a name that has nothing to do with the country that he is insulting,
2: right,
1: and you view that as a victory, shows you where a significant portion of the Republican Party is today.
2: Right. Yeah.
1: You know, that was such a victory. But I was laughing the whole weekend. You know, see, I voted for this. Isn't this what? This is exactly what I voted for.
2: Mm-hmm.
1: Wow.
2: Yeah.
1: How the Republican Party has fallen from a party of conservative substance in economics and in the credibility of how economics works.
2: If you had told me in the months after the 24 election and into the first few months of President Trump's second term, that we'd be here by the midterm, I would have told you you're smoking weed.
1: Well, it's the same thing we said about the Memorandum of Understanding.
2: Mm-hmm.
1: If the president had said, we're going to go to war, and the Memorandum of Understanding, that's why that was such a horrible thing. And thank God that went away. And thank God they seem to be more on the track of economic pressure, because that was that killed the president's credibility with a significant portion of his base. They'd still vote for him like I would over the what else is out there. But the fact is, it really hurt him with independents. And it really doesn't matter whether the Republican Party has me or you.
2: Mm-hmm.
1: Because the the other choice is completely and totally unacceptable.
2: Mm-hmm.
1: Independents will vote for that other choice.
2: Mm-hmm.
1: And you're seeing it, you know, I look at one of the problems with the Republican Party. Once you chose, look at the state of Texas. Once you chose Paxton, you should be supporting him.
2: Right.
1: Well, he's lazy. Well, I don't care. It's what the party wants. You support him with money. You saw Kennedy. Nah, we're not going to give him any money.
2: Yeah, right.
1: Well, the president may. He's got $350 million or whatever it is, you know, for himself, which he doesn't need. He can spend it, you know, he can give it to. Now, that's not going to happen probably because even though he endorses him, he's not going to spend money on him because it's his money. If that's in any reality true, well, then you ought to be defeated.
2: Well, it's are you in it to win it or not?
1: And I'm not a huge fan of Paxton.
2: Yeah, if again,
1: I'm not a huge fan at all. Well,
2: I don't think he's
1: the best candidate, but that's who your party chose.
2: And you know, you look at Cornyn. You know, Sleepy Cornyn was becoming more and more the new Susan Collins, even though 95% of the time he was voting for Trump, the hesitation and the and lack of conviction was growing, and I didn't want that to be the future of my representation.
1: I guess my point on all this is it's not a party of ideology anymore and of beliefs.
2: No.
1: It is in part. There's still the part of that belief, but it's not as much of a party as ideology and belief and core values. It's turning into tribal. It's turning into tribal and little symbolic victories.
2: Yeah.
1: Oh, look at the response we got from this person in Canada who says, we're going to call it Lake Ontario. We win, we win, we win, we win.
2: Mm-hmm.
1: My God, that's where the Republican Party is now. That the president with, you know, can just, you know, executive order, he can change the name and the maps have to, you know, the United States government has to abide by that.
2: Mm-hmm.
1: They view that as this incredible victory. That, you know, this shows that America now is supreme and the Republican Party. My God, what the hell happened to the Republican Party?
2: Yeah.
1: What the hell happened?
2: Well, you know, it's been slowly moving that direction.
1: Yeah, we knew,
2: you know, over the years. And I guess it was inevitable. I was hoping it would happen after I retired. 20 years from now. 30 years from now. That we get to that. I don't know if it's a threshold or not, because I don't know how much further left they can go. It might be a lot more further left.
1: Yeah, it could be, you know, but I don't see, you know, I look out there and you say, who is the conservative leader when you look at for president out there? Certainly with J.D. Vance's and the problems he has. Which is also the belief, oh my gosh, you know, again, in government involvement in the economy.
2: Yeah.
1: Where he, you know, where he agrees with Trump on the equity in AI and everything else and large corporations. When you see the populism, you know, the liberal populism of a Josh Hawley, you know. I think the only thing that kept that, remember, because Trump endorsed it for a short time, the 10% on credit card rates.
2: Right. Yeah.
1: Why didn't Trump go along with that? Why didn't Republicans jump on it? Because people are using their credit. They've been using their credit to keep the economy going. If you make it 10%, you're going to have credit card companies cancel 20 million credit cards.
2: Yeah.
1: They're afraid it'll hurt the economy.
2: Right.
1: But they're out there saying price controls are good for credit.
2: Yeah.
1: Unless it affects people purchasing, which of course it will. Why? Because you can't control. You can manipulate an economy. You cannot control economics, which is how people respond to incentive. And for some reason, and we dealt with this in 2016, where people said, well, you don't understand. Trump is a business person. Mm-hmm. He can run the economy. Mm-hmm. No, he can't. Stop it.
2: Well,
1: he can't. Now, there's not any person, one person who can manage the U.S. economy to success. Unless you talk about incentive, unless you push through, you know, growth policies of lower taxes, less regulations, which the president has done in the past with regulations, and he is solely responsible. It shows he does understand economics. Why he doesn't on other areas, I don't know, because you can never get a president to tell you what they believe in economics. You couldn't get Obama to do it. You couldn't get Bush to do it. You certainly can't get Trump to do it. Ask him, well, tell me, how do you think the whole thing works? You know more about how we believe how economics works than any president in my lifetime.
2: Mm-hmm. Yeah.
1: And even Reagan, because remember, it was Reagan was very hesitant about lowering taxes the way he did. It was mm-hmm. Jack Kemp mm-hmm. that really was the one who pushed him over, and he was very wary of that.
2: Right. Yeah.
1: And so, you know, you look at it and it's like, wow. You know, that the Republican Party is lost, according to this article, and the people inside, they don't know where to go. I understand why. When you abandon the things, the values that you have held, and the reality of economics, when you say to hell with it, we're just going to pretend other things work, this is what's going to happen to your party.
2: Yeah. Yep. Yeah, this is where it goes.
1: We're gonna be involved like Democrat. Let's do, hey, pretend economics is working for them. Let's do pretend economics ourselves.
2: Well, and that's the thing, you know, it gets back to the populace, what the populace have been saying for decades, really. And that is, well, the two parties, there's no difference. More and more, I mean, there are, break it down, there are real differences.
1: Well, because the Democrat Party has moved way further left than the Republican Party.
2: Exactly.
1: Well, I don't know, but the Republican Party from where they were, okay, nah, the Democrats have moved further left because they've gone
2: They've
1: insane.
2: Moved further left.
1: You can't get more left than insanity.
2: The Republicans have a few more steps to go to meet the DSA level.
1: Well, you know something? The Democrats have actually moved so far left, they've now viewed to what was viewed as the far right, anti-Semitism, racism of identity politics, misogyny.
2: Yeah.
1: So the stereotype of what the far right is what the far left has now become.
2: Yes.
1: They've embraced the insane left and the insane right at the same time.
2: Yes. Yeah. And it's, you know, it's not a conundrum because it's easy to figure out. This is not a situation where you don't know what to do. True conservatives know what to do.
1: Is there the political will to do so?
2: Well, is there the political will and how many Republicans who are running for and eventually get into office are actually true conservatives? It wasn't too long ago we did the head count. We got up to 3/4 of 1. In the Senate, you know, we were breaking it down based on issues. But if the party's going that direction, you know, you can have your Freedom Caucus all day long. But what's actually getting done in the end?
1: Well, they're going to update it. It's going to be the semi-Freedom Caucus.
2: Yeah. The
1: Enos Cantor Freedom
2: Caucus. Freedom's at times, caucus.
1: Yeah,
2: you know, because again, as you move further and further left, you start entertaining the idea of, all right, we're gonna change this. You know, the president with his health initiative on basically setting up a government prescription thing, a Trump RX, and that kind of thing, and other initiatives. Those are, you know, it's, if you're saying, all right, we're going to pay direct, we're not going to pay the middleman, we're not going to pay, you know, all these pharmacy kickback industries, we're not going to pay any of that, we're going to pay direct, basically, so that the consumer gets, if you're going to spend government money, the consumer gets the benefit of that. Okay, you get people's ears with something like that, but it really didn't make a lot of noise yesterday. Fox News was the only one that had it.
1: It doesn't make noise until it affects people in their daily life.
2: That's the thing.
1: On economics.
2: Well, and you have to be at the point of truly rolling it out.
1: Yeah. Yep.
2: So until you're at that point, you don't get the benefit.
1: We are Red Eye Radio.
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0: We are Red Radio. He's Eric Carly, and I'm Gary McNamara. Listener wrote us, you guys keep saying that you don't know what happened to the Republican Party. I believe the future as a Republican Party is J.D. Vance or Ramaswamy. They're both friends, both businessmen, so it might be both of them. We never said we did not know what happened to the Republican Party.
1: In fact, we talked about how we've been talking about them going left for years.
0: We've been
1: watching this.
0: Yes, exactly.
1: That's actually the whole point that we've been making.
0: And Ramaswamy disagrees with what J.D. Vance, I'm going to tell you right now, what he's been talking about, equity and ownership in companies. Ramaswamy does not believe that.
1: Right.
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10: Stephanie Officer, nearly 30 years to the day of the 1996 murder of musical icon Tupac Shakur, a guilty verdict at the trial of Dwayne Keefe D. Davis in Las Vegas. Davis is the only person ever brought up on charges and now convicted in the rapper's killing. Jurors returning not even 3 hours after deliberations began following closing arguments Monday. ABC's Alex Stone in Las Vegas.
11: This is essentially at this point a life sentence, and there could be an appellate process and will be an appellate process, no doubt, coming coming down the line, but he likely now is heading to prison for the rest of his life.
10: Police and prosecutors had long accused Davis and admitted longtime Los Angeles gang leader of being the shot caller and handing the gunman the murder weapon. Davis now faces a maximum of life in prison. The judge has set his sentencing for October 13th. Davis is being held without bail. Tupac Amaru Shakur was just 25 years old when he was shot on September 7th, 1996. He died of his injury 6 days later. The U.S. and Iran have renewed their attacks on one another this weekend. The U.S. targeted Iranian rocket launcher positions while Iran retaliated with attacks on nearby Jordan. ABC's Luis Martinez.
12: We saw Iran launching missiles towards Jordan that were then intercepted by both the U.S. military and Jordanian air defense systems. The question now is whether this is going to prompt another back and forth between the U.S. and Iran. Iranian officials saying that they are going to continue to defend themselves.
10: Rap pioneer Yo-Yo is back for another season of her cooking series, Downright Delicious with Yo-Yo. She tells ABC News she was always drawn to the kitchen and used to cook for fellow rappers, including Wu-Tang Clan members, but COVID kicked it into overdrive. The new season currently airs on Aspire TV. 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
10: The Federal Trade Commission and 22 state attorneys general have filed suit against Amazon, alleging the behemoth secretly overcharged its advertising customers more than $20 billion by manipulating the system when pricing ads. California AG Rob Bonta.
15: Over the years, Amazon has rigged billions of ad auctions. It's substantially overcharged customers who rely on Amazon to help run a successful business. Costs that are often passed on to everyday Amazon shoppers, regular folks.
10: In response, Amazon says the FTC's claim fundamentally misunderstands how advertisers operate, saying there's no harm to consumers or advertisers. Late musical icon Dolly Parton is being honored by a college football team from her home state this season.
16: Tennessee football head coach Josh Heupel announces the team will honor Dolly Parton on their helmets.
17: We'll be wearing a sticker patch on the back of our helmet to recognize her accomplishments and everything that she's meant and had an impact here on Tennessee.
16: That sticker will include Parton's signature.
17: A lady that was extremely proud of her roots.
16: Citing
17: her ability to give back, make an impact to people.
16: Parton grew up just outside Knoxville, where the Vols play.
10: ABC's Chuck Sievertson. The San Francisco 49ers started their final set of practices before leaving to play the season opener in Australia. And at 91 years old, Dale Graybeard Sanders has reclaimed the title of oldest hiker to complete the Appalachian Trail. Stephanie Officer, ABC News.
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2: 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Gary McNamara and Eric Harley talk about everything from politics to social issues and news of the day. Whether you're up late or you're just starting your day, welcome to the show. From the Relief Factor Studios, this is Red Eye Radio.
0: All across America, we are Red Eye Radio. He is Eric Harley, and I'm Gary McNamara. Welcome and good morning. Thanks so much for being here, this morning. Yeah, so to the listener who wrote to us, it said, J.D. Vance and Vivek Ramaswamy. J.D. Vance, the more he talks about economics, the more I'm like, no, sorry. When he was talking about the fact that we've passed by the days of Milton Friedman, because back then you had capitalism and Christianity together, now that Christianity and the morality of their... isn't there that I'm like blah blah blah blah blah shut up
1: at that point
0: I'm like just be quiet
1: that doesn't make any sense at all.
0: You and Tucker go fish by the cabin,
1: go out fishing and you can talk about extraterrestrials being demons and all that.
0: To sit there and tie free markets and say that because Christianity still exists in this country.
1: Yes.
0: Morality still exists in this country.
1: Yes, it does.
0: The courts still exist in this country.
1: Right.
0: For God's sakes. And who wrote the article a couple of weeks ago? Would we, in today's panic politics, would there be any steel plants that would be built?
1: No.
0: Because of the data center panic that exists out there?
1: No.
0: By the way, Trump is completely and totally right on that we've got to go the direction, not when he talks about government ownership of it or equity in it, but the fact that we need to have data centers and we can figure a way to do it. We are figuring ways to do it with them producing their own power, recirculation of water, actually looking at how much water they use versus the hysteria that is out there. He's right on that. But I look at it and I go, Vivek Ramaswamy, from what I know, has never said any statement on public equity in corporations or public ownership.
1: Right. And I'm waiting for this big political pushback on building, because you mentioned steel, on manufacturing. It used to be, remember when the Democrats claimed to be the party of the blue-collar worker? They claimed to be the blue collar worker and then complained about the whole thing of the Rust Belt and jobs moving to other countries. And now you look at manufacturing, right? And so to your point, I'm waiting for the next step. And that would be people saying, well, we shouldn't be building more manufacturing plants. We shouldn't be doing this. They use too much power. They use too much this. We can't be expanding. Everything is. Basically, anything that uses power or water or resources, and we've talked about it, the reason that other nations or other companies outside this country want to come here and actually set up shop, the number one, is because of cheap and plentiful energy. There's an asterisk there because right now it's not as cheap as it was before.
0: Well,
1: but the point is that you had the left screaming about the loss of jobs, going overseas and everything else. And now I could see following the AI center thing or the data center thing. I could see this, a political pushback for any kind of manufacturing plants on any level. Actually, there's already been that. And a couple of manufacturers have started building their own power plants. And it's only a couple, but I think that's going to be the next move.
0: What bothered me about J.D. Vance, especially when he hit Milton Friedman, there's always been this effort to look at different economic forms and treat them the same way.
1: Mm-hmm.
0: The thing that free markets does, and what Milton Friedman talks about, is it's done on a voluntary basis. Everything is voluntary, but you have tort law. The reason we have civil law is to protect contracts.
1: Right.
0: And you've got contract law, you've got criminal law, but contract law exists, in essence, to regulate the free market. You can have a free market, you can have your company, but you can't damage me.
1: Right.
0: You can't take away my rights because of it. And Milton Friedman was simply talking about what we talk about. We're not coming up and endorsing a man-made idea of what economics should be. We don't walk around saying, well, economics would be great if people would just do this. We look and say, how do people react? That's what economics is. How people react to incentive. That's it. Mm-hmm. We're not creating. Milton Friedman did not create an economic system. He observed what the economic systems were out there, like most great economists have, and said, no, that's the best one. The one where government isn't attempting to dictate where you go, but where the free market handles it and people move and they cooperate because with each other, because in their own self-interest, they benefit by doing that and agreeing with you and making contracts with you rather than a central government dictating like a Bernie Sanders would do, for example.
1: Yeah.
0: When Bernie
1: Sanders
0: came out and said the problem with the economy is that we have too many different deodorants. You can go into a store and you have all these different deodorants. You know, that's a, what do you say, a waste of resources.
1: Yeah.
0: No, it's not.
1: No, it isn't. It's actually competition.

0: seen more and more of that happen.
1: Well, that if once you start, you move away from free markets once you move away from transparency.
0: Exactly.
1: Because when I sign a contract with you, I get to know everything that, you know, that involves my contract with you. Everything is lined out completely in it, because that's what two people who negotiate themselves, when you get a third party in there who attempts to not let you know what the price schedule is.
2: Right.
1: That's where you went into problems. That's where you lose the entire free market.
0: The middleman.
1: My point is to make it simple with Milton Friedman was simply saying, let the market work. The market created 40 types of deodorants. That's fine. Bernie Sanders, this is where socialists come in and say, that's a waste of resources. The government should dictate that there should only be one deodorant and then allocate those resources elsewhere. For what?
3: For what?
1: What's government attempting to do? Is government trying to make a profit? Is this their own money that they're using?
2: Right.
1: Because when you have your own money, it's your own investment and your posterior is on the line, you act differently than government officials who are spending your money.
0: Because we're not talking about the era of World War II, where resources were limited and everything had to be focused on resources for the war.
1: Well, that's
0: we're talking about a communist approach coming from Bernie that says you don't need choices.
1: Right. And so that's the difference, is the fact. And so when J.D. Vance came out and attacked Milton Friedman, it's like, you don't know what the hell you're talking about. He really showed how ignorant he is on how economics works. Because we're not trying to propose a new form of economics. We're just observing what works.
0: Right.
1: We're observing how do people react to incentive and disincentive. And when you know that, the last thing that you want is a government ownership, because that's where you get closer to a monopoly and competition is less as soon as the government gets involved. When the government is involved in a company, then you distort the complete marketplace, because the government has resources that they can take money from somebody else that's not voluntary through their taxes and use it to compete against other companies. And if you don't know that, then you have no right being vice president or president.
2: Right. Yeah.
1: And so, you know, those are the kind of things we look at. Now, when you look at when J.D. Vance said that, that hurt his credibility with conservatives tremendously. It's like he doesn't have a clue as to what he's talking about at all. But again, we've had presidents to sit there and say, you're not qualified to be president. Then that means most presidents, Republican and Democrat, are not, because most of them, you know, when Bush came in and said, well, I had my, what do you say, my economic principles.
0: Mm, yeah.
1: Sometimes you have to give up on your economic.
0: You have to set those aside.
1: It was like, no. Stop it. And we know when it comes to Obama, it was just, I'll just lie. When it comes to Democrats, they just lie about the economy over and over and over again, to the point where it was self-evident with Biden. It was like, you need to shut up, dude, because everybody knows that you don't have a clue.
0: Right.
1: But that's what happens. You get, you know, my dad said it, you give people a title and they believe they get an instant infusion of brains about, I can run an economy. No, you can't. I can't run it. You can't run it. Presidents can't run an economy. Dictators can't run an economy. Political parties can't run an economy. It's never worked once. And for God's sakes, Republicans, stop talking about it as if it can work.
0: Yeah.
1: Democrats have owned that and it hasn't worked. History has shown it doesn't work. They just need to stop it. But when you look at what's going to happen in 2028, saw Ted Cruz this week.
0: Mm.
1: Ooh.
0: Mm-hmm.
1: Cruz praised Trump this week for showing courage in Washington, describing him as a fearless man with the backbone in comparison to other lily-livered Republicans who are afraid of their own shadow. At the same time, the senator said he wished the president showed more message, discipline, and focus. He also warned that Trump's exit from the White House would leave a vacuum amid speculation that Vance or Secretary of State Marco Rubio could be the presidential nominee. Cruz said Republicans need to talk about who will succeed the president and what type of ideology the party will embrace. He said, we're going to have to, over the next several years of conversation among Republicans, figure out what is next. And he said, economically, I think we should be a conservative party. And on foreign policy, we've got

0: to debate. Are we an isolationist party that withdraws from the world, or do we believe in American leadership? Concerns from Cruz. The president favors protectionist policies on trade through tariffs, setting him apart from Republican administrations, earning concern from Cruz. Trump's populist agenda changed where the Republican Party was going. Cruz has a problem with government intervention in the economy and healthcare, including federal ownership of corporations and government subsidies for families. So you look at it, and who would be those candidates? You have J.D. Vance on the one side. Rubio, I don't know where he would, you know. Rubio's been a good, very good Secretary of State. I have no idea how he'd be as president. J.D. Vance, every time he opens up his mouth lately, I'm like, he's really clueless. Ramaswamy is not a J.D. Vance. From what I know, he doesn't believe in government ownership or equity in companies. Neither does DeSantis, neither does Cruz. Is Cruz, DeSantis, and Ramaswamy going to give it another run? Are they sitting there basically quiet as to what's going on? But when it gets closer to the election and they're not taking on Trump, they're taking on J.D. Vance or Marco Rubio, will they be more public on the fact that the Republican Party needs to return to its conservative economic roots?
1: Well, and if Marco Rubio lives up to his what he has said before, and that is he will not challenge, he will not primary against J.D. Vance, but I could see a scenario where the others do, and whoever, if they were to get the nomination, successfully primary against J.D. Vance, which, again, is that's a huge mountain to climb. You know, J.D. Vance basically is the heir to the throne, but we'll see what the Republican Party, the rank and file, has to say about that. But if someone were to successfully challenge J.D. Vance and get the nomination, I could see them bringing Marco Rubio on as a VP pick. Whether he would take it or not, I don't know. But again, by 28, I don't know what it's going to look like. Look at how much it's changed since 24, 2 years ago. And it would be the same amount of time. I have no idea. I have no idea what the convention in 28 looks like. I don't know. I'm hopeful because I do see candidates out there.
0: Well, aren't they? Isn't he going to hold a midterm convention?
1: They are in the coming up this month.
0: Yeah. Wonder what that'll be like.
1: Yeah, I think it's, you know, it's more of a rally. You know, I mean,
0: yeah.
1: But
0: they all are,
1: you know,
0: rallies.
1: Yeah, but the convention has
0: right.
1: You know, a purpose of bringing up again. Setting the tone of the party in the 24 convention, I thought was great.
0: Yeah, so did I.
1: It was great.
0: Yeah.
1: I didn't have to see Mitch McConnell up there going, you know, and basically his John Boehner impression, we don't like Messi. I didn't have to hear any of that from any establishments.
0: And you know, when I look at the Trump presidency, the things that he did that were just mind-boggling, cutting the corporate tax the way that he did.
1: Yeah.
0: It was exactly the way I thought he should have, you know, continued going. It was like, at that point, free markets, you know.
1: Right.
0: He understands it. Regulations,
1: right.
0: Getting rid of so many of the regulations.
1: Mm-hmm.
0: Encouraging, I mean, that's what was, again, at least a little bit disappointing, the message he's sending out with Venezuela to American oil producers.
1: Right.
0: American oil producers, it's tougher to make oil now because of the tariffs on aluminum and steel.
1: Yeah.
0: And so you're over there saying, I mean, it was disappointing to hear him saying, and we'll get this oil from Venezuela at below market prices. What about American oil jobs?
1: Right.
0: But he's never forced to answer those questions.
1: No.
0: We are Red Eye Radio.
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0: morning. So, yeah, interesting to see where Republicans are going to go and what's going to happen over the next couple of years to the Republican Party. A lot will be based on whether they can keep both houses of the legislature,
1: right,
0: of Congress. We will, you know, we will see on that. We'll see what, you know, what I think the excitement level is for Democrat voters versus Republican voters out there. You know, because one of the things is when you look at some of these, when you look at, for example, Tallarico, who is radical, and you see how the polls have been so much more optimistic on what they would do even in primaries, and they didn't deliver at all.
1: Yeah.
0: When it came to it. Will the same thing happen? Now, that's Democrats only, but will that excitement level not be there to vote for them, even if it shows up in the polls, or how skewed are the polls to be off as much as they are?
1: Well, because if they're off, you know, and if you think about it, the media controlling so much of the narrative may not have the power in motivating people to the polls, at least at the midterm, if it turns out those numbers don't live up to those polls. It'll be very interesting to break those down post-election.
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4: ABC News, I'm Stephanie Officer. People who knew Tupac Shakur are speaking out following the guilty verdict at the trial of Dwayne Keefe D. Davis today in Las Vegas. Derek Stanson performed with Shakur as part of the rap group Digital Underground and spoke to reporters outside the courthouse. He says the memoir Davis wrote ultimately led to his conviction.
5: One of Tupac's cousins, William Lassane, is actually his birthday. So the first thing I said to him was, happy birthday. And I know it's a hell of a birthday gift to have a little bit of vengeance for your little cousin that was murdered 30 years ago.
4: After a weekend of deadly flooding in the Grand Canyon, flood watches remained in effect for much of Arizona today. Erica Viola and her husband telling ABC News they were at a campground when they were told to evacuate immediately.
6: And we just heard people yell, run, run, run. And there's 40 of us running, trying to make it to the bridge.
4: At least two bodies have been recovered from the flood zone. 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
1: What are we doing? 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
3: Yeah, that's true.
1: I'm not drinking vodka.
4: You want some?
1: You got some? What do you got over there?
3: Where's my bourbon?
1: I've got some crystal clear liquid here, but it's just water from there.
3: Yeah.
5: Sorry, all I have is diet soda and
1: water. The reason I do this is so I'm not an alcoholic.
3: Yeah.
1: The reason I do this show, because, you know, we're on 12 to 3. And,
3: yeah.
1: You know, that's basically, you know, late bar time when the, as a young man, I might be sitting in an old man's bar waiting for his turn to die.
3: Mm-hmm.
1: Johnny Resnick, Goo Goo Dolls. but... We're simply arguing at a bar without the alcohol. That's all we're doing here.
3: Yeah.
1: Yeah.
3: So you people keep listening. Otherwise, we're going to be really drunk.
1: So I saw this headline, and immediately I was attracted to it from in National Review. The Democrat center is now as radical as its left. Really? Do you think that's true?
3: Hmm.
1: Talking about James Clyburn.
3: Yeah.
1: It's like, well, he always was.
3: Yeah.
1: They always were.
3: Right.
1: You know, people forget about, you know, because that was the whole thing that AOC tried to sell. Was that a trial balloon? Because nobody's really gone back to that. Oh, woke won. That's not who we are. And we went, what's she talking about? Woke two is worse than woke one. And,
3: oh, yeah.
1: And remember, you know, when you want to go to ground zero of all the craziness, where did it start? It started with Obama. Mm-hmm. The radical transgender movement was created by Obama. The smartest man in the world.
3: Yeah.
1: Thought sex and race, yes, sex and race was a social construct. Yeah. Mr. Genius. Still remember all those idiots at Grand Park in Chicago after he won. Remember then Denver, like the Roman Coliseum. This guy's so smart. He was an idiot.
3: Yeah.
1: For God's sakes.
3: Mm-hmm, mm-hmm.
1: You know, and he's the one that started the misogyny of the radical transgender movement started with Obama. We followed it. The whole defund the police came with the cop hating stereotypes of Obama.
3: Right, right.
1: Remember the sit down?
3: Mm-hmm.
1: Remember the beer sit down?
3: The beer summit.
1: The beer summit.
3: That was after the whole Dr. Gates thing and the police acted stupidly comment by Obama.
1: Right. And the police were concerned that his house was being robbed. But that's where that also started. You think about it. You think about the reaction of any type of law enforcement involved in a situation which is extremely rare. And you and I brought this up with the whole thing that, you know, about police departments back then when we went through the statistics. Thank you, Heather McDonald, who actually, remember Heather McDonald? Is she with the Manhattan think tank now? I can't think of their name right now.
3: Mm.
1: She's the one that laid it all out.
3: Mm-hmm.
1: You know, 26 to 30 million stops a year.
3: And on the outset of that, she thought she might find something very different than what she found.
1: But she went, I think it was 26 to 30 million police stops a year in cars.
3: Right.
1: And 911 calls, what was it? A quarter of a billion?
3: Yeah.
1: And you look at the number of incidents that are up for debate, and they're minuscule. And to try to take that as... this is what the average is of what's going on out there is the same thing you're seeing with data centers,
3: mm-hmm.
1: right?
3: Mm-hmm.
1: The panic before the information is out there.
3: Yeah.
1: The absolute panic, the defunding of the police, the defunding of the military, the radical transgender movement that we're seeing today.
3: Well, think about it.
1: It started with Obama.
3: Yeah, but if you think about the panic part of it, right? Word got out about what China was doing with TikTok. People freaked. We got to shut down TikTok. The night before TikTok was shut down, we got to save TikTok. You know, it's this weird, you know, because I compare that to the data center thing. It's people jumping on. There was a legit concern about China spying through TikTok. Getting data, gathering data through TikTok users. That is a great concern. But it had already, that horse left that gate years ago. That horse was Seabiscuit. It left the gate so long ago. It was not, you know, by the time they got around to doing something about it, they only got around to doing something about it because Joe Rogan started talking about it. And then, boom, it went viral. And then we got to shut down TikTok. And then it was, we got to save TikTok. You know, it's that reactionary based on headline, drive-by, news gathering. That's what it is. Oh, it looks like TikTok's bad. All right, I'm against TikTok. Oh, wow, shutting down TikTok's going to hurt people. I'm against shutting down TikTok. Data centers, AI. You know, it's this entire thing has been, because if you look at the breakdown on the data center, right? I think the long-term concern should be for those communities that are building those, that are bringing in those data centers. You know, how many of them will be left long-term? Well, nobody really knows. It depends on which of those data centers or which of those companies those data centers are serving are actually successful in the effort. So we're just at the very beginning. We have no idea who's going to win that race ultimately. And that's a concern when you're talking about the development of commerce or manufacturing or a local economy. And those local leaders are trying to bring in manufacturers, in this case, data centers, but they're trying to bring in business so that they can improve their local economy.
1: Right. I just want to get back to my original point, though.
3: Okay.
1: But go ahead. Finish up, Phil.
3: Well, that's it. I mean, long-term concern would be they no longer would be there. Go ahead.
1: Because the original point was the fact that the Democrat Center is now as radical as the left. And again, part of it was, again, you know, I'm glad you went into the details of the data centers, because it's important that we recognize the paranoia that was created and this instant reaction of the belief that something is justice when it's the actual opposite of it. Mm-hmm. And it started with Obama,
3: mm-hmm.
1: you know, because the radical transgender movement is the insanity that drives everything on the left today. And you can see they won't give it up. Go on social media. They won't explain it. But they're going crazy about it right now. And that's why I'm so glad that, you know, that Cantor and Royce Weiss, did you see him, Royce White, the other day? He had a blonde wig on. He was at the game for the Indiana Fever.
3: No.
1: Just walking around. I was like, oh, my gosh.
3: Yeah.
1: And they're just driving them nuts. But there's a legitimate point that they're making. But the whole thing was, they've always been that radical. And that was AOC's attempt when she got interviewed last month. Mm. I can say last month now because we're in September. When she said woke one was just, you know, that was just stupid. That was, you know, where were we? I mean, that was because of 2020. And you and I said, what's she talking about? Woke two is worse than woke one and includes all the elements of woke one. Mm-hmm. What have they dropped from woke one? Nothing. Woke one was the radical transgender movement was already there. Obama brought that in. Wow, geez, what, 2015? You know, so yeah. I mean, so we were already there. But the defund the police started with Obama. The hate police started with Obama. The reaction to police and way over exaggerating police wrongdoing is what you see in ICE today.
3: Mm-hmm.
1: The whole ICE thing. They're the Gestapo. No, they're not. They're law enforcement doing a job that Congress has told them to do. It is the law. They're enforcing the law of the will of the people through Congress. If they're not, then you could arrest them. The reason you can't arrest them for doing their job is because they're doing their job that the elected representatives of the people wish for them, you know, to do. But they exaggerate everything, and it all came from Woke One, which started under Obama, the whole insanity. And for those who don't remember, Obama also said right before he left office, when they asked him about race, he said he's come to believe that race is also a social construct. We don't know if they, nobody on the left really covered that one, because that wouldn't have gone over well.
3: Right. Yeah.
1: You know, even though they were very torn with Rachel Dolezal. Remember Whoopi?
2: Well, I guess if somebody wants to be a different race, I guess they can be a different race.
1: Yep.
2: Because
1: I'm an intelligent person on The View. By the way, The View, as we've always said, is a stereotype of the dumbest women that you could ever pick. It is the stereotype that women are emotional idiots is what you get on The View every single day.
3: Yeah.
1: It is.
3: It is.
1: It's the wrong stereotype, not the women that I know in my life. But it's the stereotype that women are emotional drama queens.
3: And clueless.
1: And absolutely clueless. Have no idea what they're talking about. Remember that one, though? The Rachel Dolezal, how they was like, that was beautiful to watch that.
3: Oh, yeah. You know?
1: It was like, well, no, look, Whoopi, talk to Ted about it. Will you please?
3: Yeah.
1: Remember when she was dating Ted and he did the blackface?
3: Yeah.
1: Did you say the same thing about Ted? That did he want to be? Did he wish to be black?
3: Well, they justify it on their end.
1: Yeah,
3: they justify it when it's their side.
1: Oh, it's just,
3: well, we're not filled with hate. It was just a joke.
1: But this was basically on Clyburn now endorsing, you know, 13 Supreme Court justices, and it's like, well, you know, you start doing it, you start packing the court, you destroy the court because the court becomes basically whoever gets in office. Whatever party is going to add more. Next thing you know, you're going to have a Supreme Court of 500 judges.
3: Yeah.
1: And nothing will get done, and you basically destroy the Supreme Court, which is the goal of the left. They want to destroy. They've told you what they want to do. We know what the Democrats want to do. They want to get rid of the Senate. They want to destroy the presidency. They wish to destroy the Supreme Court. They've said it because they wish it to be under the direction of only one house, and that would be the House. There would be no Senate because the Senate would be gone. Separation of powers would be gone. You would destroy the Constitution completely. That's what they want to do. And that's now the Democrat mainstream.
3: Popular vote wins.
1: Yep.
3: Let's do away with the entire Constitution.
1: Then again, when half of the country doesn't understand what the Constitution is about, and every day is out there saying, the country sucks, and the Constitution sucks, and they can't even explain what sucks about it. That's the problem that you have right now. Complete ignorance running on The View kind of insane emotion.
3: Yeah.
1: That's what it is. It's insane emotion.
3: Insane ignorance.
1: It's
3: ignorant. Ignorance-driven emotion.
1: And therefore, the socialist and communist ideologues can move right in, because they look at you and go, what a bunch of idiots. They look at the Democratic Party and say, it's The View.
3: Yeah.
1: Democratic Party is an emotional nightmare like The View is. That's how they look at it.
3: Yep.
1: We are Red Eye Radio.
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0: We are Red Eye Radio. He is Eric Carley, and I'm Gary McNamara. So, yeah, I thought that was interesting, that something we've been saying for a significant period of time, well over 2 years, I think, now we've been saying, nah, there is no, maybe even longer than that. Yeah, then we said, nah, there's not really any moderate Democrats anymore. You know what it was? I know what it was. Has to be maybe 4 years ago, 4 or 5 years ago, when they did that vote on the radical transgender movement, where every single Democrat except one, I believe, in the House, you know, voted for the radical transgender movement and legislation for that.
1: Yeah.
0: And we just said, nope, there you go.
1: Nope, that's it.
0: There's nobody. Once you decide that we are not going to be able to define what a woman is, once you say that men should play women's sports,
1: there's no going back.
0: Once you say that men should be able to prance around naked in front of women and women have no right to privacy at all, there is no moderation left in your party.
1: Nope.

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7: News, I'm Stephanie Officer. New Yorkers rattled by deadly violence in Times Square. The NYPD says one of the two people stabbed Monday afternoon has died. The suspect shot by police also dead. ABC's Matt Rivers.
8: That suspect seen waving a knife in hand, appearing to advance toward the officers. Police deploying a taser and shooting her.
9: Could have been more than that.
10: Who knows? I could have been your mother who got stabbed.
8: Police officials stressing the suspect appeared to be emotionally disturbed, insisting the incident is not terror related.
7: Storm preps in Texas. Tropical storm Edward has formed in the Gulf with winds of up to 60 miles an hour expected as it makes landfall near the Texas-Louisiana border Tuesday. Governor Greg Abbott warns lightning strikes could ignite more wildfires in drought-stricken areas.
11: Landfall is expected Tuesday afternoon near Chambers and Jefferson counties. By the time of landfall, we expect 60 mile per hour winds, and we expect a storm surge of 2 to 4 feet in Chambers and Jefferson counties.
7: Everything Sprouts, whose alfalfa sprouts were linked to E. coli and salmonella contamination, has now expanded their voluntary recall to include the company's radish sprout mix. The FDA says the recalled robust radish sprout mix was sold in 5-ounce cups. No illnesses have been linked to those radishes, but health officials did publish the original notice August 24th and linked the contaminated alfalfa to 55 illnesses across 15 states.
12: What does my body ignore? What my mind says?
7: Oh, she's not. Singer Jill Scott is apologizing, though, for having to cancel the last four shows on her current U.S. tour after coming down with COVID-19. She made the announcement on social media. Although she says she feels fine, Scott can't go anywhere without a mask and is looking out for everyone's health and safety. Scott's stop in Houston has been rescheduled for September 11th and 12th. Shows in Dallas have been postponed until September 14th and 15th. 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
7: Another lawsuit for an artificial intelligence company.
14: Sony Music, Warner Chappell, and several other music publishers are suing Anthropic, accusing the artificial intelligence firm of blatant theft of copyrighted works. The lawsuit alleges Anthropic illegally torrented or downloaded songs from the company's catalogs and used that intellectual property to train its AI model, Claude. Songs included in the suit:
15: Ain't No Mountain High,
14: Ain't No Mountain High Enough, and Eye of the Tiger. In a statement, Anthropic says, "We disagree with the publisher's claims, and we intend to defend ourselves robustly in court." Mike Dabosky, ABC News.
7: Nutrition company Abbott is launching a new ready-to-feed liquid infant formula made with whole milk.
16: While the liquid formula is not nutritionally superior to powder infant formula, it does give parents yet another option when breastfeeding is not available. While formula made with whole milk does have some properties that are closer to breast milk, it still needs added oils and nutrients to meet babies' needs, like all standard formula. Liquid formula also undergoes an additional sterilization step.
7: That's ABC medical correspondent Yuri Benajud. The Smithsonian Institution will house the National Museum of the American Latino in one of its own buildings, as opposed to a site controlled by the National Park Service. It comes amid criticism from the Trump administration. The 83rd Venice Film Festival opens Wednesday in Italy. Danny Boyle's Inc. will open up the event, while George Clooney will receive a Lifetime Achievement Award. I'm Stephanie Officer, ABC News.
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0: Now, it's Red Eye Radio. Gary McNamara and Eric Harley talk about everything from politics to social issues and news of the day. Whether you're up late or you're just starting your day, welcome to the show from the Relief Factor Studios. This is Red Eye Radio.
20: all across America. We are Red Eye Radio. He is Eric Carly, and I'm Gary McNamara. I cannot get the song out of my head. Believe it or not, George isn't at home. Every time I hear the whole ballroom thing and the Supreme Court in the ballroom, it's all I can think of is that episode of Seinfeld. By the way, somebody wrote me the other day and just said they complimented me. That was about me. He says, Gary, you somehow have found a way on everything in the show to somehow relate it to a Seinfeld episode.
21: Well, it's,
20: you have related yourself to Seinfeld completely. And I'm like, well, I think
21: our show is demonstrates the brilliance. If you and I wanted to teach one of those weird college classes, you know, like the science or the psychology of Seinfeldism or whatever, you know, whatever you would call it.
20: One of those courses that have really helped destroy college.
21: Exactly.
20: Yes.
21: The type of course that stands behind the reason as to why no one wants to go to college.
20: Right.
21: But still, I would have fun teaching it because you go back to all those episodes and then I would have to include certain episodes in comedians getting in cars getting coffee. Because, and I said that yesterday, there were a couple of things, you know, and we were talking about the CBC and you know, didn't want to call the 9/11 terrorism and the whole thing. And I remember the episode with Bill Maher, where toward the end he was kind of ranting, going, you know, we're walking on eggshells with these extremists, with these terrorists, and I don't know why we're afraid to say, to call it what it is, basically. I'm paraphrasing, and he, you know, had that rant, and then the episode kind of faded out. And there are other conversations where, like Zach Galifianakis, he talked about, you know, well, after I did the Hangover, because they were in a coffee shop. Someone took a picture standing over in the corner of them with their own phone, and it was like, oh, I don't feel comfortable with that, and blah, blah, blah. You know, my privacy. And Jerry's like, what? You're sitting in a coffee shop. And he goes, yeah, but after we, you know, it really ramped up after I did the movie The Hangover. He goes, come on. He goes, we're doing this. And then there was, you know, he's like, you know, get over it, basically. And then Larry David, they're sitting there eating pancakes, and Larry David goes, you know, I really like this writer from Larry David, if people don't know, one of the other creators and writers of Seinfeld, the comedy series, the sitcom. But he says, you know, this writer at the New York Times, and, you know, I have so much respect for him. And Jerry's like, why? Why do you just hand them this credibility? And I just thought, you know, there are so many things, and it, you know, which, by the way, makes sense because that's kind of the basis for Seinfeld, the series, was his comedy, but also his approach to observation.
20: Well, you know, the one thing you said where, you know, basically it's the Hollywood people talking about, you know, having to be at their therapist and how it is and handling success and everything else. That's another world for me.
21: Yeah.
20: You know, it's funny because people said, you know, you seem to have some success in this business. How do you handle it? I go, I don't. What I learned to handle was failure. Failure was tough. Success has been no problems. Well, you know, you've got this thing. Well, you have to learn how to say no. You can't do everything. You have to pace yourself just like everything else. But the reason that those things come, those are basically when, in my opinion, this is how I view life. When you get to a certain level and there's so many of these demands, that's a first world problem.
21: Yeah, right.
20: You know, it's like, okay, no, you got to learn to handle it. I've said this before. My greatest motivator was fear.
21: Yeah.
20: Fear not being able to do what I want to do. And it wasn't, I watched a couple of documentaries over the weekend about some, you know, a few rock stars that committed suicide and it, you know, they couldn't become the rock star that they wanted to become. Yeah. And they had this whole imagery and I'm watching it going, okay, you had some mental problems because I never viewed anything except I love the process of what I'm doing. I like doing this. Anything else doesn't really matter. It's can I do this? It's the process that I always loved from the very, very beginning, just being able to talk in front of a microphone and just, you know, create and do a show. Anything else that comes with it, people know you. It's fine. Can it be a hassle? Well, yeah, there's a million hassles I have. There's a hassle of the idiot that, you know, is going 63 miles an hour and I go to pass him in the left-hand lane coming into work and he speeds up along with me and you keep speeding up and he keeps speeding up and it's like, stop it! Now, that's something that, but I'm able to handle that.
21: That's why I bought a fast truck. Good luck.
20: If I'm able to handle that, anything else that comes from, you know, minor success that I have had in whatever I've chosen to do, anything that comes along because of that is really, really minor. It's like, oh, it's just so tough. People reckon, I knew primary doctor. He knew who I was. Mm-hmm. You know, it's like, I can't believe this. I'm going to have to deal with this now. I'm going to have I'm kidding. I mean,
21: right.
20: I could care less, you know, because questions about, and it's my doctor. And what I love is people that ask the questions that are really cool, which are just like, how do you do this? And how do you do this? And how do you prepare? And how do you do it every day? And those are the questions I really like. I mean, those are the questions I would ask anybody that is in any type of business. It's those probing questions and, well, how do you do that? How do you do
21: well, you know,
20: when this happens?
21: And that's it. It's not necessarily, it's not like the fame thing. It's the what you do thing. It's the, oh, okay, well, and
20: yeah.
21: I had this great experience and people aren't going to believe this, but it was on Facebook Marketplace because most experiences on Facebook Marketplace. Actually, I had two, and they were both fine. But I don't do that usually. I had a couple of things, you know. We're trying to pare down what we have in the house, make a little room. My wife doesn't know I'm making room for another guitar, so I sold one of my guitars. I ended up selling it to a working musician, who we've had contacts and

0: worked with, you know, a number of musicians over the years that are recognizable, at least in the genre that I was in. And he, you know, talked about the politics of the music industry, right? And how, you know, and it's the same kind of thing. It's the control, it's the power, it's, you know, everything. And he said, I'm happy playing where I'm playing now. He goes, I had that one run, you know, that taught me that I wasn't in control. And he said it was, you know, that that's the kind of thing that you see in D.C., where you think, you know, you're going to go into power, you're going to, you know, rise to power, and then all of a sudden you realize you're not in control at all. And, you know, and it was a great conversation. It was just, I mean, we couldn't stop talking. His girlfriend was hoping we would wind it up, but we were standing there for an hour in my kitchen talking all of this stuff, which, and it's kind of the similar thing. You know, there, it's, you know, I was intrigued by what he did because I knew so many people, that he played with, and he was intrigued by what I did.
1: Well, but what you brought up is what you deal with when you're in that business, or, and you've been in both businesses, or this business, which is your individual goals and what you think will make you a success versus the people that you may have signed a contract with as your management or your record company or your management in any type of media.
0: Oh.
1: Do they see it the same way? And how do you get that autonomy to be able to create? And that's it. And I was talking to my doctor about that, you know, today, and said, yeah, really, when I got to this show, and and when we really got to be Red Eye, and I said, that's when, and the company that we're, you know, that we're with now, Westwood One, even before it, that was where we started getting, it's where they just said, just go do what you do.
0: Right.
1: Go do what you do. Go do what you do. Yeah. You know what you're doing. Go do what you do. And I said, and so that's one of the reasons I don't want to quit. It wasn't the celebrity stuff at all. It was like,
0: how do you get the creative control.
1: How do you get the creative control? How do you do that?
0: Kurt brought that up about music.
1: And that's what I mean. Yeah. And that was part of the thing of the documentaries that, you know, they had these great things and the record companies would come in and try to change them in this way. And then that album wasn't a success. I'm like, well, I've been not in the same way, but think about that. Your music, but then all of a sudden it's your opinion. Luckily, I only had one manager ever. There might have been a little bit of pressure, but it never really, you know, they never said, you know, only one person ever said, I don't like your opinion on something.
0: Right.
1: And it was
0: right.
1: a single owner. It wasn't a liberal company. And we've been, you know, we work for Disney. You know, Disney really let us alone.
0: Right.
1: And
0: right.
1: Disney was, I don't know if they are still what the situation is, but they were as liberal as you can get. And they let us alone.
0: Right.
1: And so we used to get that all the time. I mean, the audience even recognizes that, as do probably listeners to rock bands that go, why did you go in this direction? Okay, they're going the corporate route or whatever.
0: Right.
1: And we used to get, well, do you guys get your talking points and does the company tell you what to do? And when you tell them, no, we actually do what we want to do. Nobody approves what you do? No, nobody approves what we do. Come on, you work for a major corporation. Go look, I'm as shocked as you are that they come to us and say, guys, Gary and Eric, go say what you want on the radio. We think we can make money on it. What, are you out of your mind?
0: Well, back, really? You know, back in the day when Kirk and I both, you know, I guess maybe you could say we're in our heyday as musicians, or I don't know. I didn't have a heyday. I had a day, but
1: you did a show in a barn. So
0: that's right. So there was, you know, this, but back during that era, you know, you had a bunch of older guys that basically said, hey, I see all the kids coming to the clubs for this band. Let's sign this band. You know, I looked at the band. I heard something, you know, Rick Rubin, the producer. He's not an engineer. He never touches a board. He's not a musician. He doesn't play anything.
1: Lays on a couch.
0: He lays on a couch. He's barefoot. He looks like a guru. They call him a guru. All he does is he listens. He knows what he hears. You know, he had to convince Johnny Cash to do the Nine Inch Nails song, Hurt. I mean, he had to call him over and over again and finally put together a demo as to kind of the pace of the song, the cadence of the song, of what it would be for Johnny's version. And then Johnny finally did it, and it was a masterpiece. It stole that song from Trent Reznor and Nine Inch Nails. But the point is that, you know, you get all, if you've got the right, back then when you had the right situation to let an artist be

0: creative. And I think, by the way, it's more important now for any of spoken word content that's out there, whether it's podcasts or radio. I think it's more important now that you have to find the creative people, but you also have to let them be creative, because if you're going to just rein them in, you know, and kind of, you know, degrade that creativity, you're not going to get the best out of them. And it's, it's pretty, it's the most competition we've ever been in our industry right now, because of everything from streaming to all of it. So, you and I are super grateful every day that our audience seeks us out. I mean, that's, we're in a great place. And very fortunate to be here.
1: And this all started because I was singing the George Costanza song because of the Supreme Court and the ballroom decision. So,
0: yeah.
1: Believe it or not, George isn't at home. And so we'll get to that, because we had talked yesterday about Kimberly Strassel's column in the Wall Street Journal, where she was saying the media is the one that's promoting this lawfare. The media knows that, you know, they probably do understand. I don't know if they do. But she was saying they probably do understand, you know, the legalities in this, but they never talk about the legalities. They set a false premise that liberal politicians will set.
0: Yeah.
1: Because if you look at this Supreme Court decision on the ballroom, believe it or not, I mean, it's really simple.
0: Yeah.
1: And if you understand standing, you know why it didn't go anywhere. And the concern is not the five. The concern would be Roberts joining the three liberal justices again. It doesn't, there was no standing here. You couldn't even get, they never got to the minutia of the legalities, because they sat there and said, well, a person walking by, if they work for some particular institution, if they don't like the aesthetics, you don't have standing under federal law to object to it. It never got to the specifics of whether he could legally do it or not,
0: right,
1: because the people filing suit didn't have, or the woman filing suit basically said, I walk by and I don't like how it looks, so I'm filing a federal suit. Anybody who understands the federal government, this is what's, you know, the 5-4, that should have been one of the 9 zips.
0: Yeah. Right.
1: And for, you know, Roberts to sit there and say, well, this destroys the separation of powers. What the hell are you talking about? You first got to get it to court. You first got to have a legal case that has standing. You can't sit there and say, we're just going to throw standing out the window for this particular case,
0: right,
1: and go to the merits of it. We're going to just reject what the federal courts actually are supposed to look at and have looked at, and the president have looked at for the longest time, and just say, well, he's Trump, we don't like it, he can't do it, when others have done the exact same thing.
0: Right. So, exactly.
1: That was just, I just found that, you know, I just shook my head on that, because it was just, it's so stupid, but so simple. You know, it really is. There was, you didn't have standing. You can't do it. And if you pay attention to but if you have a population that doesn't even understand the three branches of government.
0: Yeah.
1: People believe, people, they don't read, you know, we go through these cases. We actually tell you what the legalities are of it. We've sat there and said, and I've sat there and said, these are the legalities of it. This is the precedent. And I'll even say, I disagree with the precedent, and here's why. Mm-hmm. But we'll point out why a case, you know, whether it actually fit the precedent or not, even if it's different than our own opinions.
0: Right.
1: We are Red Eye Radio.
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0: We're at iRadio. He's Eric Cronin. I'm Gary McNamara. Really interesting. I just was reading this from Dan McLaughlin from National Review on the whole ballroom, the Supreme Court decision on it. It said it looks like the right decision that was made. The D.C. court found that the plaintiff, the National Trust for Historic Preservation of the United States, had standing to sue based upon aesthetic injury to one of its members. As the court describes that injury, the trust relies on the declaration from a single one of its members, Allison Hoagland. Hoagland says she lives in Washington, D.C. and expects to visit the neighborhood around the White House about once a month. She asserts that having to view the finished ballroom the government is constructing would cause her to suffer injuries to her aesthetic, cultural, and historical interest because she finds the scale, height, and massing of the government's design distasteful. And then he writes, if you're familiar only in a general sense of how the law of standing works, and it roots in common law, doctrines of injury, your first instinct as a normal sane person would probably be, this is a preposterous basis to file a federal lawsuit.
1: Yeah.
0: In the immortal words of the dude in the Big Lebowski, that's just like your opinion, man.

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2: ABC News, I'm Stephanie Officer. One victim is dead, another hospitalized, and a suspect killed by police in what NYPD Commissioner Jessica Tisch calls a random, unprovoked stabbing attack Monday. She says the two victims were attacked within 20 seconds of each other. First, a man standing near his wife, then another woman not far away. Tisch says the suspect refused repeated calls to drop two knives. Officers fatally shot her.
3: During the encounter, she told the officers, quote, "I'm not dropping anything. I would rather kill both of you." She repeated, "I will kill you."
2: A North Carolina 17-year-old has been indicted for allegedly live-streaming the deadly San Diego mosque attack. DA Jim O'Neill said Monday Sarah Santiago also helped plan it.
4: She was indicted by a grand jury. Three counts of murder and one count of conspiracy.
2: Police say two teen gunmen shot at the Islamic Center in May, killing three men.
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1: And he is Eric Carly, and I'm Gary McNamara. Maybe the dumbest thing a lawyer's ever said coming up in just 1 minute. Everyone's talking about weight loss injections because the results are so dramatic. They work by lowering blood sugar and reducing appetite. 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
2: All right, so I was like, oh, wow, that's right. The trial was going on. The murder trial of Tupac Shakur.
3: Yeah.
2: Wow.
3: Yeah.
2: 1996. Dwayne Davis found guilty of first-degree murder. 24 prosecution witnesses, 3 defense witnesses. The major testimony against him was him. He has constantly said he was in the car. Yeah. And his defense attorney said, I sat there and went, you need to shut up for appeal. His defense attorney argued that no evidence beyond his own statements placed him in Las Vegas or in the car.
3: Well, your own statements are pretty huge.
2: I know. That's a tough thing to say.
4: You know, other than the admission that he did it, there's no evidence that he did it. You know, I mean, it wasn't, his lawyer wasn't claiming, like, false confession. That's not what he was saying. It's first of all, it's weird. It's kind of bizarre after all these years, you know, for this to finally get to this point of the trial. I mean, because I'm thinking to myself, well, most young people don't really know. I mean, they likely know the, you know, if they're into hip hop or whatever, or even not, if they're into anything pop culture, they're aware of Tupac, but they don't really remember when this thing went down.
2: Well, all you have to do is simply put it this way. In 1973, if there was a trial for a murder from 1943, everybody would go, ah, whatever.
4: Yeah, right. They got a jury wearing bell bottoms. You know what I mean? It's so. And in 1943, they didn't even know what bell bottoms were. No, but no, that's it. It's so much time has gone on, you know, and I think that's, I'm just curious about the process itself. Obviously, you know, new information brings about new evidence, you know, quite often, some of the things, in fact, I had a friend whose sister was killed. The murder was profiled on the Discovery Channel years ago, and when they finally found her killer. And, in fact, that's how I knew. That's how I learned they had found her killer. But they talked about the DNA evidence now that, you know, was that they could use. They could take the evidence and through the technology with DNA, they really narrowed it down and they finally found the killer. You know, but they're not always, cases aren't always that simple. And back then there were so many players in terms of gangs and what was going on surrounding the murder of Tupac Shakur that, it was really hard to know. Plus, quite frankly, you're not going to get a lot of people to talk. It's just the way it is. You know, and or you just don't have a lot of witnesses. And the way it went down, I don't know, it just seemed to me, you know, from the outside looking in, it seemed to me at the time, man, they got to have a bunch of witnesses. There's got to be a ton of evidence here. And it took this long to get to this point.
2: Yeah, I just thought it was interesting, though, what the lawyer said. It was like, wow. All right.
4: Yeah.
2: You ready?
4: All right.
2: Let's hit all the stuff.
4: All right.
2: No matter what you think about the president's oil deal with Venezuela, whether the Pentagon or the United States should be taking penny warrant equity into a foreign company. And it was interesting because you didn't hear a lot of Republicans in Congress talk about it yesterday.
4: No, you didn't.
2: You didn't hear a lot of Republicans jumping on board because there is a certain uncomfortable feeling with Republicans when you start talking about the Pentagon is going to control the distribution of oil from Venezuela and will be the actual department that has equity. Now, a lot of legal people are saying we have no idea whether this is even legal or not. But the fact is, it's not going to have the immediate impact. It's not going to fill the oil reserve in Trump's term.
4: No.
2: It may not have the oil to fill it for 10 years.
4: Right.
2: This is all about potential. It's not oil that's ready to go. So the president was out there saying, if he's trying to promote the fact that we're going to fill the strategic reserve when this oil is ready, we have a problem with defense in this country because that thing needs to be filled up ASAP.
4: Yeah. Yeah.
2: It's lowest level since 1980. There's no reason to have it. With the money, you know, when you see that, there's a legit question here. And it's not because I agree that national defense is the number one responsibility of the federal government. Number two, even though you look at how big our national defense bill is, it's still smaller compared to the overall budget than it's been probably since World War II.
4: Yeah. Yeah.
2: And it keeps going down as a percentage. We still spend a lot, but it's in entitlements. Oh, and I had to do it again over the weekend. They got to stop this. They keep saying that Social Security is an entitlement. It's not an entitlement. This comes up. I've been talking about this, what, for two decades, three decades? Maybe since the Tupac Shakur killing, murder, because it still comes up on social media and all the people respond going, you're right. It's not an entitlement. It's not an entitlement. You paid and therefore you're entitled to it. So it's not an entitlement. That's why it's an entitlement.
4: Mm-hmm.
2: You just made the argument.
4: Yeah.
2: Right. It's not an entitlement because I'm entitled to get it. And this is where you say people don't even think anymore. They don't even think.
4: Yeah.
2: And right. I had to explain to the person, no, it's an entitlement because you put into it. When they call welfare an entitlement program, it should not be called an entitlement program. That's where the mistake is.
4: Yeah, and they also blended it in with the idea of the entitlement mentality.
2: Right.
4: Which built for years, and we've been talking about this for decades.
2: Yes.
4: That there's a difference. If you pay into it, then you are entitled to the benefits of it.
2: Right. And that's the entire concept of it. But the entitlement programs are just, you know, dwarfing everything else. Mm-hmm. In the federal budget. So, I believe they need to do more. But when, you know, you look at the fact that he's asking for $1.5 trillion, not going to get that amount in all likelihood, but he's asking for that. And then you just say, what are we doing with all the money? How are we allocating the money? How come you would think, frankly, a lot of people were surprised, you know, when they start talking about, You know, you hear the leaks that are coming down that, you know, we're not prepared for a long war in Iran. Why not with the money that we spend? What are we spending it on?
4: Mm-hmm.
2: Right. And can you get serious people in Congress actually to look at the Pentagon and say the procurement process is screwed up, where we're focusing is screwed up, we shouldn't be doing this, we shouldn't be doing that, because you have such a reactionary political table right now.
4: Yeah.
2: Everything is reactionary.
4: Yeah.
2: Completely reactionary. People just go bonkers about something without any knowledge whatsoever, including people in Congress. And that's, to me, the scary part. Where are the people that are actually in the government trying to get things actually done?
4: Yeah, well, it's, and, you know, it's been this slow roll, and this is part of the great concern of the Republicans becoming less conservative and moving further left, that over the years, you know, there's been this whittling away of the national defense budget, you know, and there has to be a priority. It's the number one role of the federal government. There has to be a priority here. And if we got into the situation in Iran, and there is a concern on inventory, defense inventory, at this point, you know, I saw something from Politico, and it's Politico. But basically, the Republicans have become really disenchanted with Trump's, I think they use the word blunder, on Iran. You know, and my concern, my overall concern would be, and we've talked about the messaging, have one message. We are doing everything every day to keep them from getting nuclear weapons. We have accomplished a lot. We're going to stay on that mission. That's going to be our mission. We're not going further than that on a day-to-day. We're not going to fill you in on day-to-day missions and what's going on. We're doing that. That will be our goal until we believe we've reached it, and you leave it at that. But aside from that, you know, there is the concern for, again, what we have available to us. So if, you know, if you have Republican rank and file and Republicans in power on Capitol Hill that are becoming disenchanted with this whole thing, you know, my concern would be, all right, you know, we go back to Bush and Afghanistan or Iraq or whatever, the exit strategy. Well, it's not, in this case, wasn't necessarily exit strategy. It was regime change has to be a part of this, and you know it. And they've said from the beginning, oh, this isn't about regime change. Well, you killed the Ayatollah. You started by killing the Ayatollah.
2: And different levels and a significant portion of the
4: levels
2: of government.
4: And so, yeah, it's about regime change. But it's also about the messaging. And then you get this story that comes out that says, all right, we're kind of running short. How do you get from beginning that mission to, if that was accurate and true, to being short on defense mechanisms and equipment? I hope that's not the case. I hope that's not true. But it, either way, if you're not accomplishing the mission, if you don't accomplish this mission, it is going to be seen by history as a blunder. And it could have an impact here in a couple of months, 2 months and a few days for the midterms. That's not good.
2: We are Red Eye Radio.
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0: Here at iRadio, he is Eric Carney, and I'm Gary McNamara. So it was really interesting because there wasn't really a lot. I mean, after all the hype of the Venezuela deal, sort of died yesterday.
1: Yeah.
0: It wasn't even much analysis on it.
1: Well, because there's not much to analyze because you don't know. You know, I saw in the Wall Street Journal the one story where one analyst was saying, hey, look, this could be on, you know, on an SPR level. This could be huge, especially with the big shale boom of what we have here in the States. But what you don't know is what we said yesterday. Who's going to be in control of Venezuela by the time this thing gets to the market?
0: Yeah, but for the SPR, you're talking at least 7 years is what I've seen the minimum number.
1: Yeah.
0: Before you could ever get access to the oil you would need.
1: Yeah, that's where it's going. That's the second part of what I just said. And that is, who's going to be in control then? What are the market prices going to be? And how do you get it from the ground
0: SPR? I wasn't hitting what you were saying. I was hitting what he was saying.
1: Right. Yeah, and that's, we were making the same point, basically. Yes.
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8: ABC News.
9: I'm
8: Sherry, Preston. Two people attacked in New York's Times Square by a woman wielding a pair of knives. Here's ABC's Matt Rivers.
9: That suspect seen waving a knife in hand, appearing to advance toward the officers. Police deploying a taser and shooting her.
10: Could have been more than that.
11: Who knows? I could have been your mother who got stabbed.
9: Police officials stressing the suspect appeared to be emotionally disturbed, insisting the incident is not terror-related.
8: One of the victims, as well as the woman with the knives, both died. Texas and Louisiana bracing for Tropical Storm Edward, set to hit later today around the Houston area. Texas Governor Greg Abbott.
12: If you don't have to be driving around, do not drive through what should be very heavy rain in around the Harris County area.
8: Some areas could get heavy rain and flooding, while others could see fire. There are worries lightning strikes could set off wildfires in drought-damaged areas. The death toll in the flooding in Nepal, now over 1,000 people. The flooding in the Grand Canyon killing two. One person is still missing. The Secretary of the Army is out.
13: Dan Driscoll resigned last night. He was the youngest Army Secretary in history. He was confirmed just 18 months ago, sworn in by his old law school friend, Vice President J.D. Vance. Sources say his exit follows growing tension with Hegseth over the firing and sidelining of senior officers. Driscoll had also become popular on Capitol Hill and had a direct line to the White House through Vance.
8: ABC's Karen Waugh. In a 5-4 ruling, the Supreme Court is allowing construction on the President's White House ballroom project to continue. ABC's Mary Bruce.
14: There are still legal battles to come, but bottom line, Trump will likely be able to finish building the ballroom, which the administration says is already 65% complete. It's the centerpiece of his White House makeover, which also includes a new helipad.
8: ABC's Mary Bruce at the White House. 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
8: Oil prices up again this morning. Brent crude hovering about $92 a barrel after the latest Iranian and American strikes. ABC News contributor and former Pentagon official Steve Ganyard says there are also still very real worries about mines in the Strait of Hormuz.
17: As long as the insurance companies and as long as the shipping companies believe that their ships could be in danger because there are mines in the water, it doesn't matter how big those mines are, it's still too much of a risk for most of them.
8: Iran threatening to deploy more mines. White House now says 9 more drug makers have agreed to lower prices. The companies signing on to charge the same rates here as in other countries. A college football team is ready to remember Dolly Parton.
18: Tennessee football head coach Josh Heupel announces the team will honor Dolly Parton on their helmets.
19: We'll be wearing a sticker patch on the back of our helmet to recognize her accomplishments and everything that she's meant and had an impact here on Tennessee.
18: That sticker will include Parton's signature.
19: A lady that was extremely proud of her roots.
18: Citing
19: her ability to give back, make an impact to people.
18: Parton grew up just outside Knoxville, where the Vols play.
8: ABC's Chuck Sievertson. There may be a breakthrough in getting things into space without rockets. Researchers have long touted the idea of a so-called space elevator, a massive cable anchored on the Earth and a satellite. Now, a nonprofit says the answer may be polycrystalline graphite, which is already used in electronics. Sherry Preston, ABC News.
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3: Now, it's Red Eye Radio. Gary McNamara and Eric Harley talk about everything from politics to social issues and news of the day. Whether you're up late or you're just starting your day, welcome to the show. From the Relief Factor Studios, this is Red Eye Radio.
0: All across America, we are Red Eye Radio. He is Eric Harley, and I'm Gary McNamara. Welcome and good morning. Thanks so much for being here this morning. All right, we talk a lot about, you know, the Democrats and where they're going in November, and it's pretty easy. I mean, because they've told you what they're about, and it's insanity. But yeah. Insanity in the polls, if the polls are correct, insanity is doing a lot better than people would think they're doing. So what are the Republicans thinking right now? You mentioned the article in Politico. This one was in thehill.com. All right. GOP soul searching for life after Trump is ramping up. Republicans say their party will need to do a lot of soul searching to find its direction before President Trump leaves office in 2029, something that is coming into sharper focus with the approaching midterm election and the realization that Trump will soon become a lame duck. GOP strategist and political experts, and that's what they're saying, is he's going to lose one of the houses.
1: Right. Yeah.
0: GOP strategists and political experts say the discussion about what comes next will begin to ramp up considerably after the November election. It's a discussion likely to be impacting, and I can't, then it stops there. It didn't print. There will be serious debate about the policy and about the direction of what the party is, said Vin Weber, a GOP strategist and former member of the House GOP leadership. The debate will center on whether the Trump revolution on a host of issues such as trade will live on with the GOP. Weber said Republicans have embraced tariffs in recent years because they, quote, respect Donald Trump as a negotiator, not because they've embraced the concept of tariffs generally. By the way, that's BS. They have not embraced tariffs because they respect Donald Trump as a negotiator. They embrace tariffs because it would have been politically damaging because Trump controlled the narrative on that.
1: Right.
0: He just controlled it on it, especially in the beginning when it all came. And we had warned the administration about it. We had talked about prices over and over again to the Republicans, and Republicans seem even now to have no concern about prices whatsoever. In fact, Trump's been out there saying, you know, aren't you willing to pay a little bit more, you know, to take out Iran or whatever? Might have been able to sell that at another time. You can't sell that now.
1: No.
0: Can't sell that to independents.
1: No.
0: You've got to get independents. You're trying to, I think, you know, keep your base going, but your base doesn't matter. It's what independents want. House Republicans, he said Republicans embrace Trump as a bold fighter who won't back down. But he said not everybody in the party is thrilled about some of Trump's policy positions, including tariffs and federal meddling in the private sector. It's something that we have said. You cannot stand up there. You cannot be J.D. Vance and President Trump and stand up there and say we're against socialism and we're against communism and then promote the federal government having equity and ownership in businesses.
1: Yeah. No.
0: And to point that out, people get angry at us. Sorry. Be angry at the people that are saying one thing and promoting the same thing. Well, that are criticizing one thing and promoting the exact same thing.
1: As they point out in the Wall Street Journal, basically the agreement announced Friday evening would transform the U.S. government from a broker of American oil investments in Venezuela to an investor itself. We talked about that yesterday.
0: Yeah.
1: We phrased it differently, but same thing. And that's the problem is and then when you talk about ownership and AI, I have an asterisk that I'm willing to put up on the AI thing. And the reason is because AI is going to play a massive role in national defense. My concern there is how AI, when the government, you know, is using it for national defense, how it's going to be used in terms of monitoring the American people and privacy concerns and everything else that, you know, if AI decides it's going to break out of the sandbox and start doing its own surveillance, that kind of thing. There's a lot of concerns there, but that's kind of the, you know, I won't say down the road. It's almost a different topic in that regard. But I'm willing to listen. You have to make the case. No one's made the case so far. But the people need to know exactly how AI is going to be used. I mean, there's a lot of things.
0: But ownership of government, ownership of the business is not.
1: No, it's not necessary.
0: It's got nothing to do
1: only with contracts.
0: Yeah, that's got nothing to do with what you're talking about.
1: It's only contracts. But I'm willing to put an asterisk there for someone to explain to me why ownership is better than a contract. Because I don't know that there's a path there.
0: Or regulation.
1: Yeah, well, regulation. But what I mean is they're going to use AI. The federal government is going to use AI as a part of national defense. The question is, will it be a government proprietary AI? Or will it be one from the private sector? It will likely be one from the private sector. So if we're talking about ownership, if you're saying we're going to fold this into national defense, well, why do you need ownership as opposed to a contract?
0: When you have this is, again, the GOP strategist. This is somebody the GOP hires to tell them strategy, Ben Weber. In my view, much of the appeal of Trump to the Republican Party is that he was able to rouse the faithful against a movement to the radical left that we've experienced under Barack Obama. A senior Senate GOP aide who requested anonymity to discuss the behind-the-scenes discussion about what comes after Trump said the president will leave a massive void when he leaves the White House. Anybody that says there's going to be a conversation is right. Donald Trump is Donald Trump. There will never be another president like him, the aide said. I don't think the party knows what it wants yet. It's really hard for a lot of people to think about that. Donald Trump has been the leader of the Republican Party for a decade. And that's a long time in politics. Some Republicans are baffled by Trump's escalation of the trade war with Canada. And again, the whole ownership thing, equity in companies, equity in foreign companies. We don't even know whether that's legal yet. I haven't seen any type of legal briefs on that here.
1: On the Venezuela thing.
0: At the moment. But when you are... To give you an example, the whole thing on Lake America, Lake Ontario.
1: Yeah.
0: The response, you didn't see a lot of response from members of Congress on it.
1: Right.
0: What you saw was the influencers on social media and other political conservative, well, Republican pundits talk about the fact of, see how we got them? See how we got them? See how angry they are? See how they all jumped up and, you know, and they name stuff so we can name stuff. This is what the Republican Party, this is what they view. When you think about the last 6 months, you tell me one thing that has been promoted by the at the same time laughed at and promoted as

0: It's a social media war.
1: That's what it was. It's a social media war. Next president's going to come in. It'll be back to Lake Ontario again. What about the Gulf of what do I call it? What was the
0: Gulf? Yeah,
1: the Gulf of Amaro. That's what I called it.
0: Amaro? Yeah.
1: Gulf of Amaro.
0: Right. I think we should just call it Trump Gulf.
1: The Gulf of Trump. Yeah,
0: because they were talking about the Trump RX and all this and Trump savings and stuff they're doing, and it's like, well, beyond the Trump years, are they going to continue to call them, you know, Trump RX on prescriptions, prescription drugs, and are they going to continue to call it Trump savings? I mean,
1: why not?
0: That's what it's called.
1: It's still Obamacare.
0: You guys may not want to call it. I did see this, by the way, in the response. And again, this is all just social media back and forth. It's not a needle mover for November or beyond.
1: Well,
0: I saw this response and it was, or this story that said, the downloads for MapQuest have surged because they refuse to change the name of Lake Ontario. I'm like, really? Really?
1: Well, when you're down to, we showed them, look at their response, you know, they're angry about it, therefore we've won. When that's your political messaging in the second term of this president, and that's what you're looking at as a victory, you've got major problems. And it's not going to take independence away. And if I was a political consultant, this is what I would do. I voted for Trump 3 times. I want him to succeed. I want the Republican Party to succeed. You know, well, you're talking about the lesser of two evils. Maybe, but the big evil is Dr. Evil.
0: Yes.
1: It's really, really evil. I mean, it's actually evil. You may disagree on economic concepts with the Republicans or Trump, but the other side is bat soup crazy.
0: Yeah.
1: And so I don't want them to win. And so when Republicans and the president ignore prices as if it doesn't matter, especially following what Biden did on that, it's almost unforgivable politically.
0: Well, and then along with that is the salt in the wound that are all of these little Band-Aids. We're going to exempt over 200 food products. We're going to bring in for 90 days imported beef.
1: Yeah.
0: You know, we went and met some of my in-laws for lunch in Central Texas over the weekend, and they were telling us they're all buying beef like directly. They'll buy a half cow, have it processed, and the whole thing comes out to about $5 a pound. I thought, well, $5 a pound? Oh, wait, you are saving money, because I was looking at Walmart prices, like a pound of ground beef, $7.50. Mm-hmm. So, you know, I thought to myself, you know, people kind of find their own way to, or make sacrifices with a lot of families. And if you're doing these Band-Aids, it's like, yeah, but you're not helping, because it's akin to what they did with the COVID stuff. Oh, well, we'll send you money. Now, there were some people, and we talked about them then, that were getting more money to stay home than they were in their job. But a lot of people that were getting money were going, well, you know what? This doesn't do the trick. Or the farmers, when we had tariffs, in the first term of Trump, that were saying, we don't want the government checks. What we want is the reestablished trade routes. What we want is trade to get back to where it was. And so the thing is, when you throw in these Band-Aids on top of not, you know, working on pricing, focusing on pricing, and continuing with more tariffs, I mean, I don't know if we're going to have a trade partner in Canada, you know, for the rest of Trump's term. I don't know where it's going. But this is, you know, again, this is all part of people looking at this, because we look at it from outside Wonkville, right? We're not, you know, our listeners are very involved. They're very up to speed on everything that's going on. The average person comes home and says, oh, my gosh, you know, they've been working all day and they're looking at this going, you know, this is what we're doing. We're doing the back and forth. We're doing.

0: I don't like this guy. He doesn't like me. And they don't care about the truth. They don't care about the details of it. They only care about what their, I was going to say checkbook. Nobody has a checkbook anymore. What their bank account actually shows and what they have to spend at the store, what's left
1: when,
0: to spend.
1: When the consultants for the Republican Party in this article are saying that the Republican Party is lost, they don't know where to go, that's because they have ignored the conservatives of the party.
0: Yeah.
1: That's why. And the conservatives feel like they have no place to go.
0: Right.
1: They look at that party and they say, you know, you're trying to sell us liberal economics on tariffs.
0: Yeah.
1: That if you make things more expensive, you'll make a better economy. Anybody who's gone through the debate on minimum wage, taxes, or anything knows that's not true. Any conservative knows it's not true. Now, you may do tariffs because somebody's involved in unfair trading practices, but with Trump, it got to be, I didn't like the conversation I had with her. Remember that one?
0: Oh, yeah.
1: Is that Denmark or whatever? Right, right. You get a 10% more tariff.
0: Right.
1: We don't like your thing on this. We're going to use it here. And that's why the Supreme Court shut him down and probably will shut him down again if it ever gets to the point on the, you know, on the new tariffs, because Congress is the one that taxes and tariffs are taxes. Mm-hmm. When the president said it really hurt him, when the president said that foreign countries pay it. Remember the blowback we got from our own listeners when we said, no, they don't. The companies and the consumer in the United States pays the vast majority of the tariffs.
0: And Secretary Bessent said it
1: the same
0: repeatedly
1: thing.
0: What right. we were saying, his own Treasury Secretary was saying it.
1: You can't lie to conservatives about economics.
0: You can't.
1: That's what the president did.
0: You can't change the math. You can't change the dynamics of how an economy works. Because now what are we seeing? Well, they're writing checks to these importers because the importer paid the tax. And then Bessent himself even has to go further now and make excuses.
1: But then at the same time, as we know, okay, we're going to cut the 200 last December, 200 grocery products. So your prices will be cheaper because you care about having lower prices. So we're going to give you lower prices that we raised. So you admitted then, that was the admission then with the beef. You admitted the same thing there. We're going to make a deal to allow foreign beef to come in.
0: To lower prices.
1: To lower prices, which will hurt the American jobs and the American beef manufacturers because they went nuts. And then on oil, he says, we're going to go and we're going to become part owner of a foreign oil company in a foreign country. We're going to get that oil at below market prices. Well, why aren't you boosting the American oil? What do you actually believe in economics? That's why the Republican Party and conservatives are going, we have no idea where this guy's going. He doesn't make sense.
0: Right.
1: He's covered 360 degrees of economics.
0: Right. Right.
1: We don't know where he's going.
0: Right.
1: That's why Republicans are confused.
0: The question mark.
1: Yep. We are Red Eye Radio.
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3: Extreme summer heat at times this growing season continues to impact crop conditions, according to USDA's final crop progress report for August. Meteorologist Brad Rippey, however, notes for the U.S. corn crop,
4: we have finally stabilized after several weeks of declining corn conditions. Steady this week at 57% good to excellent, 17% very poor to poor.
3: Some states in the Western Corn Belt continue to report significant very poor to poor conditions for their corn crop. Meanwhile, soybean conditions slid slightly week over week.
4: We're now seeing just 58% of the soybeans good to excellent, down 2 points from last week's 60%, 13% very poor to poor. That is up 1 point from last week's 12%.
3: And cotton crop conditions at the extreme ranges increased as of August 30th. I'm Rod Bain reporting for the U.S. Department of Agriculture in Washington, D.C.
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0: We are Red Eye Radio. He is Eric Cronin. I'm Gary McNamara. So when you look at this article in thehill.com about where the Republican Party is going, I think probably the most significant thing is economic.
1: Yeah.
0: And that's where you've split with conservatives here. Everything from J.D. Vance and the president promoting, as I said, equity in corporations and ownership in corporations, covering every side of tariffs, no consistency at all on that, promising more than you can deliver. And then the memorandum of understanding just killed him with his base.
1: Yeah.
0: Yep. For Iran. He's more on the right track now on that one, and I'm glad.
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4: ABC News, I'm Sherry Preston. Rescue teams with search dogs are still combing through mud, rocks, and debris in Nepal and China, looking for thousands still missing after catastrophic flooding across the Himalayas. Death toll now more than 1,000 people, with nearly 4,000 still missing. In Arizona, officials confirm at least one person is still unaccounted for following the Grand Canyon floods.
5: 2 people now confirmed dead after a flash flood ripped through the Grand Canyon. One victim identified as 46-year-old John Giusti, a Texas chiropractor and married father of 3. His family saying exploring the Grand Canyon was a long-time dream for John. Officials say more than 80 people have been rescued, many airlifted to safety.
4: That's ABC Sophie Flay. In New York City, 2 people were attacked by a woman wielding a pair of knives in Times Square. One of the stabbing victims was killed, the other hospitalized. The woman with the knives was shot and killed by police. They described the attack as random.
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1: And he is Eric Carly, and I'm Gary McNamara. Where are the Republicans going for November? 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
1: So, yeah, so I look at, if you want to know where the Republican Party is going and some of the challenges they face, I look at the, you know, again, at the whole Lake Ontario, Lake America thing. And, you know, I don't know how many times I saw on social media, isn't this what you voted for? This is what I voted for. You voted for the symbolic changing of an Iroquois Indian name that has absolutely nothing to do with Canada. Before Canada even existed, it was called Ontario. And because somebody has a response, you say we've won because that person responded in a negative way to that. You're a Republican, the party that we thought was of conservative substance, and you feel that that is an incredible victory.
2: Oh, I remember the poll. I remember the poll. It showed the concerns of Republicans and conservatives. Number one, the border. A close second, the economy. Number three, Lake Ontario.
1: Yeah. I mean, it just, it got, you had some Republicans come on and say, this is just stupid. It's just stupid. But what I saw, and I think it was even on Newsmax, were like, well, look at all the things that the Democrats changed the names of, which we thought was stupid.
2: Yeah.
1: Yeah. Which we thought was wrong.
2: Right. Let's not behave like them.
1: But to sit there and claim that the major victory that you've received over the last few months is that the president, through an executive order, not through legislation, not through convincing people that what he wishes to do is right, but through an executive order, symbolically changes a name that has nothing to do with the country that he is insulting,
2: right,
1: and you view that as a victory, shows you where a significant portion of the Republican Party is today.
2: Right. Yeah.
1: You know, that was such a victory. But I was laughing the whole weekend. You see, I voted for this. Isn't this what? This is exactly what I voted for.
2: Mm-hmm.
1: Wow.
2: Yeah.
1: How the Republican Party has fallen from a party of conservative substance in economics and in the credibility of how economics works.
2: If you had told me in the months after the 24 election and into the first few months of President Trump's second term, that we'd be here by the midterm, I would have told you you're smoking weed.
1: Well, it's the same thing we said about the Memorandum of Understanding.
2: Mm-hmm.
1: If the president had said, we're going to go to war, and the Memorandum of Understanding, that's why that was such a horrible thing. And thank God that went away. And thank God they seem to be more on the track of economic pressure, because that was that killed the president's credibility with a significant portion of his base. They'd still vote for him like I would over the what else is out there. But the fact is, it really hurt him with independents. And it really doesn't matter whether the Republican Party has me or you.
2: Mm-hmm.
1: Because the other choice is completely and totally unacceptable.
2: Mm-hmm.
1: Independents will vote for that other choice.
2: Mm-hmm.
1: And you're seeing it, you know, I look at one of the problems with the Republican Party. Once you chose, look at the state of Texas. Once you chose Paxton, you should be supporting him.
2: Right.
1: Well, he's lazy. Well, I don't care. It's what the party wants. You support him with money. You saw Kennedy. Nah, we're not going to give him any money.
2: Yeah, right.
1: Well, the president may. He's got $350 million or whatever it is, you know, for himself, which he doesn't need. He can spend it, you know, he can give it to. Now, that's not going to happen probably because even though he endorses him, he's not going to spend money on him because it's his money. If that's in any reality true, well, then you ought to be defeated.
2: Well, it's are you in it to win it or not?
1: And I'm not a huge fan of Paxton.
2: Yeah, if again,
1: I'm not a huge fan at all. Well, and so
2: and
1: I don't think he's the best candidate, but that's who your party chose.
2: And you know, you look at Cornyn. You know, Sleepy Cornyn was becoming more and more the new Susan Collins, even though 95% of the time he was voting for Trump, the hesitation and the and lack of conviction was growing, and I didn't want that to be the future of my representation.
1: I guess my point on all this is it's not a party of ideology anymore and of beliefs.
2: No.
1: It is in part. There's still the part of that belief, but it's not as much of a party as ideology and belief and core values. It's turning into tribal. It's turning into tribal and little symbolic victories.
2: Yeah.
1: Oh, look at the response we got from this person in Canada who says we're going to call it Lake Ontario. We win, we win, we win, we win.
2: Mm-hmm.
1: My God, that's where the Republican Party is now. That the president with, you know, can just, you know, executive order, he can change the name and the maps have to, you know, the United States government has to abide by that.
2: Mm-hmm.
1: They view that as this incredible victory. That, you know, this shows that America now is supreme and the Republican Party. My God, what the hell happened to the Republican Party?
2: Yeah.
1: What the hell happened?
2: Well, you know, it's been slowly moving that direction.
1: Yeah, we knew,
2: over the years. And I guess it was inevitable. I was hoping it would happen after I retired. 20 years from now. 30 years from now. That we get to that. I don't know if it's a threshold or not, because I don't know how much further left they can go. It might be a lot more further left.
1: Yeah, it could be. You know, but I don't see, you know, I look out there and you say, who is the conservative leader when you look at for president out there? Certainly with J.D. Vance's and the problems he has. Which is also the belief, oh my gosh, you know, again, in government involvement in the economy.
2: Yeah.
1: Where he, you know, where he agrees with Trump on the equity in AI and everything else and large corporations. When you see the populism, you know, the liberal populism of a Josh Hawley, you know. I think the only thing that kept that, remember, because Trump endorsed it for a short time, the 10% on credit card rates.
2: Right. Yeah.
1: Well, why didn't Trump go along with that? Why didn't Republicans jump on it? Because people are using their credit. They've been using their credit to keep the economy going. If you make it 10%, you're going to have credit card companies cancel 20 million credit cards.
2: Yeah.
1: They're afraid it'll hurt the economy.
2: Right.
1: But they're out there saying price controls are good for credit.
2: Yeah.
1: Unless it affects people purchasing, which of course it will. Why? Because you can't control. You can manipulate an economy. You cannot control economics, which is how people respond to incentive. And for some reason, and we dealt with this in 2016, where people said, well, you don't understand. Trump is a business person. Mm-hmm. He can run the economy. Mm-hmm. No, we can't. Stop it.
2: Well,
1: he can't. There's not any person, one person who can manage the U.S. economy to success. Unless you talk about incentive, unless you push through, you know, growth policies of lower taxes, less regulations, which the president has done in the past with regulations, and he is solely responsible. It shows he does understand economics. Why he doesn't on other areas, I don't know, because you can never get a president to tell you what they believe in economics. You couldn't get Obama to do it. You couldn't get Bush to do it. You certainly can't get Trump to do it. Ask him, well, tell me, how do you think the whole thing works? You know more about how we believe how economics works than any president in my lifetime.
2: Mm-hmm. Yeah.
1: And even Reagan, because remember, it was Reagan was very hesitant about lowering taxes the way he did. It was mm-hmm. Jack Kemp mm-hmm. that really was the one who pushed him over, and he was very wary of that.
2: Right. Yeah.
1: And so, you know, you look at it and it's like, wow. You know, that the Republican Party is lost, according to this article, and the people inside, they don't know where to go. I understand why. When you abandon the things, the values that you have held and the reality of economics, when you say to hell with it, we're just going to pretend other things work, this is what's going to happen to your party.
2: Yeah. Yep. Yeah, this is where it goes.
1: We're gonna be involved like Democrat. Let's do, hey, pretend economics is working for them. Let's do pretend economics ourselves.
2: Well, and that's the thing, you know, it gets back to the populace, what the populace have been saying for decades, really. And that is, well, the two parties, there's no difference. More and more, I mean, there are, break it down, there are real differences.
1: Well, because the Democrat Party has moved way further left than the Republican Party.
2: Exactly.
1: Well, I don't know, but the Republican Party from where they were, okay, nah, the Democrats have moved further left because they've gone
2: they've
1: insane.
2: Moved further left.
1: You can't get more left than insanity.
2: The Republicans have a few more steps to go to meet the DSA level.
1: Well, you know something? The Democrats have actually moved so far left, they've now viewed to what was viewed as the far right, anti-Semitism, racism of identity politics, misogyny.
2: Yeah.
1: So the stereotype of what the far right is what the far left has now become.
2: Yes.
1: They've embraced the insane left and the insane right at the same time.
2: Yes. Yeah. And it's, you know, it's not a conundrum because it's easy to figure out. This is not a situation where you don't know what to do. True conservatives know what to do.
1: Is there the political will to do so?
2: Well, is there the political will and how many Republicans who are running for and eventually get into office are actually true conservatives? It wasn't too long ago we did the head count. We got up to 3/4 of 1 in the Senate. You know, we were breaking it down based on issues. But if the party's going that direction, you know, you can have your Freedom Caucus all day long. But what's actually getting done in the end?
1: Well, they're going to update it. It's going to be the semi-Freedom Caucus.
2: Yeah. The
1: Enos Cantor Freedom Caucus.
2: Some Freedoms Caucus. Freedoms at times Caucus.
1: Yeah.
2: You know, because, again, as you move further and further left, you start entertaining the idea of, all right, we're gonna change this. You know, the president with his health initiative on basically setting up a government prescription thing, a Trump RX, and that kind of thing, and other initiatives. Those are, you know, it's if you're saying, all right, we're going to pay direct. We're not going to pay the middleman. We're not going to pay, you know, all these pharmacy kickback industries. We're not going to pay any of that. We're going to pay direct, basically, so that the consumer gets, if you're going to spend government money, the consumer gets the benefit of that. Okay, you get people's ears with something like that. But it really didn't make a lot of noise yesterday. Fox News was the only one that had it.
1: It doesn't make noise until it affects people in their daily life.
2: That's the thing.
1: On economics.
2: Well, and you have to be at the point of truly rolling it out.
1: Yeah. Yep.
2: So until you're at that point, you don't get the benefit.
1: We are Red Eye Radio.
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16: Two.

0: We are Red Eye Radio. He's Eric Carly, and I'm Gary McNamara. Listener wrote us, you guys keep saying that you don't know what happened to the Republican Party. I believe the future as a Republican Party is J.D. Vance or Ramaswamy. They're both friends, both businessmen, so it might be both of them. We never said we did not know what happened to the Republican Party.
1: In fact, we talked about how we've been talking about them going left for years. Watching this.
0: Yes, exactly.
1: Actually the whole point that we've been making.
0: And Ramaswamy disagrees with what J.D. Vance, I can tell you right now, what he's been talking about, equity and ownership in companies, Ramaswamy does not believe that.
1: Right.
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10: From ABC News, I'm Sherry Preston. Deadly stabbing in the heart of New York City. Two people sliced by a knife-wielding woman. One of them was killed, the other hospitalized. As for the woman, she was shot and killed by police. These bystanders watched it happen.
11: It is very sad. Yes,
12: it could have been a kid. Like, you know, it could have been a kid who got stabbed. So they did the police did the right thing today. Like, you had
13: clearly,
12: to do
13: it. Clearly it was a trained officer.
10: Police say the suspect appeared to be mentally disturbed. They described the stabbings as random and unprovoked. A conviction in Las Vegas 30 years after the murder of Tupac Shakur.
11: A jury finding Dwayne Keefe D. Davis guilty, even though he did not pull the trigger.
13: Guilty of first-degree murder with use of a deadly weapon.
11: Prosecutors argued Davis ordered the hit on Shakur and provided the gun, saying he was working security for Sean Diddy Combs' Bad Boy Records and was angry about his nephew being roughed up by a group including Shakur and record executive Suge Knight, Davis maintaining his innocence.
10: ABC's Lana Moise. Rescue teams with search dogs continue combing through mud, rocks, and debris in Nepal and China, looking for thousands still missing after catastrophic flooding across the Himalayas. Death toll now more than 1,000 people, with nearly 4,000 still missing. Officials in Arizona confirming at least one person is still unaccounted for following the Grand Canyon floods. Two people were killed. The Supreme Court rules construction on the White House ballroom can continue.
14: The justices did not rule on whether the project is legal, only that the preservation group that sued to stop it has no standing to sue. So the bottom line, this all but guarantees the ballroom will be substantially completed before any final judgments, even though Chief Justice John Roberts himself acknowledged the project is likely unlawful.
10: ABC's Karen Waugh, big resignation at the Pentagon. Army Secretary Dan Driscoll stepping down. Tensions with Defense Secretary Pete Hegseth have been widely reported. He had served on the job for 18 months. 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
10: If you own a condo, there's a pretty good chance your HOA fees will be going up next year.
16: Homeowner association fees are surging nationwide, largely because of skyrocketing insurance premiums blamed on extreme weather and natural disasters, and because of inflation, which has driven up contractor costs, prompting buildings to put off maintenance projects. Condo owners now struggling to figure out where to find the money.
10: That's ABC's Hannah Batah. The Trump administration has filed an urgent appeal with the Supreme Court seeking the immediate removal of 29 active duty service members who are transgender. Several courts have found the upcoming ban on trans service members likely does violate their right to due process and equal protection, a conclusion the Pentagon strongly denies. Here's ABC's Steve Bayan.
17: Of all military personnel issues, this is not really cracked even in the top 50. It's not something we're hearing about from the rank and file. When you hear about personnel issues, they're more concerned about safety on bases, quality of the food they're getting, the sleep. We saw reports of morale issues on the USS Lincoln. Those are the issues that are affecting the rank and file and the commanders. And this issue is coming from the administration based on what they think the military should look like.
10: The FTC in 22 states suing Amazon, claiming it defrauded more than 1 million advertising customers. The suit claims Amazon was inflating prices during auctions for ad space on the site. The company denies the allegations. I'm Sherry Preston, ABC News.
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24: What is it, laddie? I was wondering if I might have a word with you, sir. Aye, laddie, what's on your mind? Well, Captain, me and some of the other boys in the crew just had some questions. And what might they be, laddie? Well, Captain, we were wondering how you got to be such a great pirate. I mean, look at you, sir. If anybody saw you, they wouldn't have any doubt in their mind that you was a pirate. Well, I know, laddie. It's a look I've spent years cultivating. For instance, how did you get that wooden leg? Well, matey, one day during a very intense battle over some booty.
25: Booty?
24: Aye, booty, me boy.
25: You were in a battle over booty?
24: Aye. During the battle, I were pushed overboard. And a great big shark swam up and bit me leg clean off.
25: Ooh.
24: Arr.
25: And is that the same way you got that hook hand you have there?
24: No, matey. During another battle, I came in with a right cross when me opponent come around with a backhand, and there went me hand.
25: Ooh.
24: Arr.
25: Well, sir, how did you lose your eye and have to wear that eye patch?
24: Was it another battle over booty? No, me bucko. It was a fine, beautiful day, and I was standing out there on the deck admiring the beautiful skies, the beautiful big clouds, the sun, the surf, the sea, and the sand.
25: And what happened?
24: I looked up and a seabird flew over and dropped a little present, hit me right in the eye.
25: Well, Captain, sir, I don't see how that could make you lose your eye.
24: Well, matey, I had to wipe that stuff out of me eye, you know.
25: Aye, Captain.
24: And it were me first day with the hook.
25: Arr.
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25: Captain, who is that?
24: I don't know, laddie, but I sure like the way he says booty.
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36: All matters discussed during this show are for informational purposes only. Each individual situation may vary, and the opinions expressed here may not apply to everyone. Materials presented are believed to be from reliable sources, and no representations can be made as to its accuracy. All ideas and information should be discussed in detail with one of our qualified representatives prior to implementation.

0: welcome to a very special episode of the Health and Wealth Show. I'm your co-host, Mr. K-Mac, and I got somebody that works more than 9 to 5, the very special Mr. David Ernest.
1: Thank you, K-Mac. You know, we were just talking a little earlier. Excuse me. Dolly Parton, she worked her way up, and I can remember when she was very young on the Porter Wagner show. That tells you how old I am. When I was a kid, I remember her pretty face and so young on the TV. And, if you know, it was black and white then. It was black and white. I remember that. And Porter Wagner being on there, and he was the big dog. And I guess she was just trying to get her, find her way and climb up the ladder, which she did with his help, of course. And how music has changed. You know, when Porter Wagner would come on, they would have that Martha White self rising flower song, the Earl Flat, let's see, Flat and Earl's Rugs, I think. And it was just a different day. Country music just went from, I guess, the old timey country music to the modern country music. It's just, you know, a lot of people were saying the country music would not hold because young people were, there was this thing, you know, going on in the 60s, even in the 50s, rock and roll. But country music did, it did hang in there. And now it's not really the same animal. And Dolly Parton is part of that. She changed it. She went from being a country girl in a 2 or 3 bed house with, I think there was 14 kids, 13 kids, something like that in that house. Can you imagine coming out of something like that and being so successful as Dolly Parton?
0: Well, you know, with a beautiful singing voice like that, it had to be tough though. You know, you think about nowadays, we've got the internet and all those different ways that you can communicate and find out, you know, how to go about, you know, getting discovered. You know, you got those kids that post on Instagram or, you know, one of those social media places, and they'll actually get discovered that way. But back in the day, Dolly didn't have that. You know, she had a dirt floor and was living in the hills of Tennessee up there. And it's amazing that that beautiful voice somehow got discovered. Now, I don't know where she actually went to get discovered. Her whole family sung, and I think a lot of it, too, had to do with that crazy look that she had. I don't know if you've heard the story, but apparently they had a lady that would walk around town that just, I guess, was the king of trash, and I heard Dolly say that she wanted to look just like that, so that's where she got her.
1: I didn't hear that one, but
0: No. She's like, that's who I want to be, and, you know, of course, she had the chest there, too, and she was great about joking about it, and I'm sure that had, you know, something to kind of draw attention to her. But overall, she was just an absolute wonderful, wonderful person. I mean, all the things she did. Mm-hmm. You know, she had that imagination library where she gave books free to children. And, of course, there's Dollywood and just all kinds of things that she's done to help people out. And I think that's why even Donald Trump, you know, he put the flags at half staff for her. I mean, that tells you what kind of person she was.
1: And I haven't heard a person yet say anything negative about her. And I've never heard anybody say a negative. You know, they would try to trap her in her politics. In other words, her what she believed in. And she always wiggled out from under it. Even The View, I don't know if she, I think she might have been on there. It seemed like she was. Nobody really trapped her or said anything bad about her because she never would come out and scold any party, anyone. She tried to stay neutral, although I'm pretty sure she didn't really like the radical left side, but she didn't have to say that. All she had to do is be pretty, sing her music, and act like she wasn't a nut. And that probably said it on its own.
0: Oh, I agree with you. You know, I saw an interview recently, and I think it was, I guess, when Donald Trump, you know, he had that stuff he had said on that bus, you know, some vulgarities. Yeah. And Dolly was asked about it, and she says, "Don't ask me again.

0: him come on there because I just disagree. You know, they had that Billie Eilish that accepts the award, and she goes, "We're on stolen lands," and she's the one with the mansion, you know, that's on the stolen land, like an actual reservation or something.
1: Yeah.
0: Hey, you know, shut up, you know.
1: Well, give it
0: damn
1: back
0: music.
1: if you think that. Give them your house, you know. I mean,
0: Yeah,
1: like,
0: exactly.
1: really,
0: Yeah,
1: that's two-faced, in my opinion. You know, I don't like two-faced either. I don't think anybody really likes that.
0: No, I agree with you. You know, just do your business and shut up about it. You know, unlike us, you know, we like to talk about everything and kind of give our opinions because we're not celebrities. But Dave, I guess in a way you kind of are. I know you've done several Elvis impersonations there, right?
1: Well, yeah, I do that for fun. I'm not a professional Elvis impersonator, you know. You know, there's this old joke I'll share. When Elvis died, supposedly there was probably about, I don't know, let's just say 300 Elvis impersonators. And that grew. A few years later, there was 3,000 Elvis impersonators. And now, the way I understand it, there may be, I don't know, 1 million Elvis impersonators. They say that at the rate that Elvis impersonators are growing, that in just a few short years, because of compound interest, one in three persons will be an Elvis impersonator. So I don't know if it's such a big thing to be an Elvis impersonator when it's multiplying like that. So why would everybody want to be an Elvis impersonator? I think it's because they just loved Elvis, you know, or love him. He just won't go away. I've just looked it up the other day, and he would be like over 90 years old now, I believe. This is not going to stop. He died when he was 42. That was, my goodness, I was 21 when he died, and now I'm 71. So you're talking about, 50 years ago? My goodness.
0: Yeah.
1: It's not going to stop.
0: Have you ever heard of Orion, the Elvis impersonator?
1: Which one is that? Now, there's so many of them.
0: His name is real name is Jimmy Ellis, but he sounded just like Elvis. And I know we're going to kind of divulge here, but I think you might find this interesting. It might ring some bells for you. But essentially, he may have been the son of Elvis's daddy, which would make him his brother.
1: I've heard, that guy, you know, I've heard some stuff about this guy saying that he was a half brother or something like that to Elvis. Yeah.
0: Yes. Yeah.
1: But I've heard that story more than once. There must be a lot of half brothers out there running around.
0: Oh, I'm sure. But let me tell you, this guy, he sounds just like Elvis, or he did sound like him. And right after Elvis died, they didn't want to sign him as a regular singer because they had all the other singers that were, you know, kind of along Elvis's lines. But anyway, they stuck a mask on him and he sounded just like Elvis. So when Elvis died, you know, a lot of people thought that he had faked his death and this was actually Elvis singing. But you ought to check him out one day, man. Let me tell you, he sounds just like him, but he's actually got an Alabama connection. He was, he lived in Oroville, Alabama, and that's where he got shot. So anyways, we'll dive into that one day when you have a little chance to look into it. But how did you get into doing the Elvis impersonation?
1: Oh, because of I was going to some football stuff. You know, I'm big into – was good. I'm still kind of big into college football, although I hate the NIL thing. I mean, that's just – turned me off. But anyway, getting back to that, I had a friend that I met in the financial business. I actually met him in Cabo San Lucas, Mexico, first time. And we became very, very good friends. And then he introduced me to another guy that became a very dear friend of mine. And that's Joe, that's going to be doing Medicare for us in our office. He's an expert. You know, down through the years, you meet all these people. But anyway, he got me up there doing karaoke and I started doing Elvis. And they said, "Hey, you sound like him." And the next thing I know, next time I went to, you know, one of those parties that, you know, everybody goes to right before or right after the ball games, tailgating, he had a big karaoke thing up there. And the next thing I know, I they

0: were calling me Elvis. And next thing I know, one of my friends, because I helped him sell a condo, bought me this big Elvis suit that was made by the same seamstress that made Elvis costumes. And it's the checkerboard version. And that thing's pretty expensive. But he owed me a big favor. So he bought this for me, and I've had that thing now probably 15 years to take care of it. It's had to been widened out a few times and shrunk a few times because it seems like Elvis likes to eat a little bit. Sometimes he might go on a diet a little bit. But, yeah, I do like peanut butter and banana. Yeah, I do. But anyway, that's how it started. And it just kept on going. Next thing I know, they were asking me to do these Elvis events and things in front of the financial crowd because I'd go to these conventions and stuff. Next thing I know, we were doing them at our events, the Earnest Financial events. Again, it's all for fun. But I am a keyboard player. I am I can play piano or organ, and I was in a rock band when I was younger. Obviously, I'm not a successful rocker, and I didn't really want to be because I didn't go in that route. But essentially, I guess you could say that's kind of how it started. But I am a musician. Once a musician, always a musician. I did play for my Baptist church that I grew up in as the pianist. That didn't hurt any. But then my uncle became the preacher, and he said, "You've got long hair and you play in rock bands, so you got to quit." He later on apologized to me and became one of my greatest advocates. But that's another story altogether. You just can't judge people by the way they look. You know, people come in to my office. I don't have on the suit. I'm not wearing that blasted suit unless I go to some kind of honorary thing, a funeral, or maybe I'm doing something where I'm supposed to have a suit on or at least something nice. You know, you're doing some kind of a big event or something like that. I don't want to look like some kind of backwoods guy, although that's what I am, I guess. I grew up on a small farm where my grandfather farmed up in the sticks, as people call it, the big woods of northeast Alabama that adjoined with the big woods of Georgia. It's just a long story. I just don't have enough time here. I do understand Dolly Parton a lot because I grew up in a rural area. You know, there's a lot of things that have changed down through time. I've been through all of that, prejudices, all these different things that I've seen down through my life. I'm just an old country boy. You know, I hate it when people put the airs on and they say we're better than somebody else. Nobody is better than anybody else. We should treat our fellow men equally. And I think Dolly Parton did that. That's the reason why she's loved. She knew. I mean, we all die, right? You can't put on airs. You can't take those airs with you. The only thing you're going to do if you do the right thing is fly through the air to the right place. And that's the way I look at it. I just think that we should all get along in this world. But I have to say this, when the craziness of these liberals trying to take away what we worked for so hard, to me, it's almost like Satanism. Why would people build churches and then allow someone to tear them down with disbelievers that hate you or they don't like what you're doing? And I do believe in freedom of religion, but I do believe that some religions need to be reined in if they want to kill you because you're not their religion. I think a lot of things need to be looked at here in our country. But also, one of the biggest reasons why I'm an asset preservationist is we go through cycles, and I know that one's about to occur. I just feel it in my bones. Actually, it's being prophesied. It's being predicted. It's really the way our country works, the way our finance works, the way our financial futures and past has always worked, and that is we have downturns. But this time, it's probably going to be pretty bad. I've also seen and heard a lot of people talk about how houses are not moving now and how the stock market's way too high. Makes me think and be so thankful that I am an asset preservationist because I don't want to be one of those guys that's trying to crawl in a hole when they lose everybody's assets, which could be just right around the corner. But anyway, that's my calling in life. You know, we might can do a little Elvis, we might can do this, we might can do that. But I think my calling in life is to be getting people ready for the inevitable and try to protect them or educate them or talk about it, because it's not talked about. It's a hidden agenda. They really want to hide it, and they want to hype the stocks up so they can sell them. I'm not against the stock market. Don't take me wrong. We use the stock market in a conservative, safe way. But, you know, these FIAs, these fixed index annuities, people are going to love that they're in them if this thing happens. And I think it's going to happen. I can't be 100% sure of anything. You know, there's always this saying, well, this time is different. They've been saying that for over 100 years, but every few years they showed them that it wasn't different. I mean, do you really think it's going to change? Do you really think people are going to change? You know, until the end, we're not going to change. If you believe in the prophecies of Revelation and everything else, we're not going to change. It's going to be inevitable what's going to happen in the end. Just get ready. Get ready for your finances. Get ready for your health. And try to get ready for your wealth if you do the right things.
1: Let me ask you this. I know that you offer free meetings for everybody. Kind of give me a rundown of what somebody can expect when they actually sit down with you.
0: The first thing they can expect is be fed a real good Texas Roadhouse meal. Steak, chicken, whatever they like. They can expect that. Because we do that for everybody. Just for the courtesy of giving us time to show you our method. You know, what you can expect is at least 45 minutes to an hour, or maybe a little longer, showing you how our method works and how it's sure to be superior. Yeah, let me just tell you, and I'll share this with you if you want me to. I plug this, all this stuff in that I'm doing into AI. And I know that some people think AI is the devil, but let me just tell you what AI can do. It can pull from everywhere what things have made, what things have lost, what has done this, that, and the other. I plugged in my methodology into AI and said, and I asked the question, I said, is this better than most? And it came back and said something like this. It said, absolutely, this is superior, better than most any kind of returns that are unsafe, much less those that are safe. Now, I paraphrased what it said. But essentially, that should tell you what a computer thought of it. Now, it kind of shocked me when I put that in there. I gave it all the variables. I told it everything that I do, the negatives, the positives, the average returns and stuff like that, and the rebonuses and how much people have made the last few years. And then it added it all up and said it was superior. That was, it made me feel good. It made me feel real good. But what it said, that it was probably better than a lot of the ones that took a lot of risk. In other words, what AI was accentuating, because I told it to make this decision, was that as far as making a decision of what's the best safe route, this is one of them. Yes, it has shortcomings. Not all of your money is always surrender period free. But if you've got 10 to 20% of your money liquid at all times, at least once a year, that you can draw off of as an income producing product or products, because we're using a bunch of them, and also as a shield against losing your money in the downturn. In other words, one of the things they made a big deal about was that we don't lose money, so that it doesn't take a lot to pull out and keep ahead of the crowd. And that's, you know, it called it sequence of returns. That's what it used, that term. You can look it up. The problem with the methods that the stock park people use is the sequence of returns. When they lose 50%, 60%, 70%, maybe for years, what that does to you, that's not on the table for us. Those sequence of negative returns cannot happen. And that's the big plus. And it's sort of like, you know, someone like Donald Trump not allowing bad things to happen to our nation. Get in there and take those illegals out that are trying to kill us. Get in there and try to figure out a way to stop the bleed that the politicians put on us to put these illegals in here so they could take us over. And they don't care about us. Same thing about bleeding your finances off. If those bleed off, you've got a negative sequence of returns, You've lost your ass sets on paper. How are you going to get them back if you don't just sit on your, you know, yeah, same thing, sit on it for a long time and see what happens and wait for it to come back? Because otherwise, if you pull money out, you've lost your butt. And that's the way it works. So I know we got to take a break, but you asked me a question. I'm sorry I'm so long-winded. I was just trying to explain your question and give an answer, and it gets me kind of emotional because a lot of people are going to be in trouble in the future, and I think that, I mean, I'm not Noah, but I know of this. It repeats itself.
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2: So, Patty Murray, a Democratic senator from Washington, had this to say.
3: I've not heard one Democrat say defund ICE.
2: Then a few other senators chimed in. Ed Markey from Massachusetts.
4: I believe ICE should be defunded.
2: Elizabeth Warren, also from Massachusetts.
5: I'm going to talk about ICE funding. I think we ought to stop doing that.
2: Alex Padilla from California.
6: No more funding for DHS, for ICE, for CBP.
2: Shelley Pingree from Maine.
7: Maybe it's just time for ICE to go.
2: Chantel Brown from Ohio.
8: I have vowed to use every tool that I have to disarm and dismantle ICE. And I can promise you this, ICE will not get another cent from me.
2: And Pennsylvania Governor Josh Shapiro.
9: The Congress of the United States has the ability to stand up and stop funding ICE.
2: All those people are Democrats. Patty, what was that you were saying?
10: These people are crazy.
11: You got that right.
12: What a dumbass.
13: Hello, children. 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
14: Hello, children. This is your Uncle Felix. And today on Story Time, one of my favorites, the story of Pinocchio. But not the story of when he was small, but the story of what happened to him after he grew up. You see, Pinocchio always dreamed of being a stockbroker. And as we look in today, we see that his wish has come true.
15: Hello, Mr. Jones. Yes, yes, I know the market's going crazy, but just give it time. Let it ride. You want to sell everything, huh? Okay, I'll take care of it. Thank you, Mr. Jones. I'll be talking to you. What do you mean? Don't bet on it. Pinocchio Investments, how may I help you? Oh, hi, Mrs. Smith. Yes, I know things are a little shaky right now, but what? You want to take everything out and take it over to David Ernest? Well, Mrs. Smith, okay, I'll take care of it. Pinocchio Investments, how may I help you? Oh, hi, Geppetto, how are you? Yeah, things are kind of rough here. What can I do for you today? What? You too? Oh, Geppetto. Why won't anybody believe me when I tell them the market's going to rebound? Their money is safe. It's going to be a V recovery. Oh, man, that's the third window this week.
14: And the morals of this story are, let David Ernest take care of your money and be careful what you wish for, because you just might get it.
16: Fate steps in and sees you through.
15: I swear, if that little ever comes out from behind the refrigerator, I'm using him for fish bait. I'm going to lunch.
17: This is your roving reporter. Today I'm talking with a man from outer space.
18: What's up, Earthling?
17: I see you've landed your spacecraft over there in that field.
18: That's right, man.
17: My question is, why have you landed here on our planet?
18: I came to see David Ernest.
17: The asset preservationist?
18: Yeah, man. I wanted to see if he would take a look at my portfolio for me.
17: Well, before you make the trip over there, call him on his toll-free number, 833-596-7233. 3. And I understand those last four digits spell out the word safe. That is correct. Funny thing happened the last time I came to Earth. What was that? I went to the Walmart, man.
11: Yes?
17: And I accidentally went in the back door.
11: How did that work out?
17: Well, they stopped me and very gently told me that I needed to go around front and come in.
11: And then what did you do?
17: I said, cool, man. Take me to your greeter.
11: You flew millions of miles just for that.
17: Hey, man, I don't ride them. I just read them.

0: 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I'm your co-host, K-Mac, and nobody is going to stop my buddy, Mr. David Ernest.
1: Well, thank you, K-Mac. You know, I feel kind of young in a way. I mean, I'll tell you a little story. My brother called me up a few months ago, and he said, hey, you're kin to me, you know? And I said, yeah. I thought to myself regretfully, no, I'm just kidding. me and him used to have little scuffles. There's 3 years apart. I love my brother, but I was just thinking, yeah. But anyway, having a little fun with him. He said, there's this test you need to go get. It's called a calcium uptake test. Mine was, he said, was 800, which is real high. And he said, went in there and they found some blockages and you need to go have that. And so I got the test and it was way higher than his. And my wife was upset. All my family was saying, you've got to have a cardiac, you know, thing. But anyway, so they will do the cardiac cath thing. So I did it. And I remember the doctor waking me up and he said, there's nothing wrong. You're completely open. There's no blockages. And I thought, thank goodness, praise the Lord, all that kind of stuff. And then all of a sudden, I remember getting more awake and the doctor coming in and telling me all that stuff. So I was thinking, now, why was that test so high? I mean, why was the test so high? There's nothing there. According to the test, I was supposed to be like half dead. Because if you read at the bottom, it says, you know, like 90-something percent chance of multiple blockages in multiple arteries. So I started talking to some of my doctor friends. And they said, well, it's not always going to be the case. This stuff can be on the outside of your arteries. This calcium uptake stuff. And all. In other words, what it boils down to is blockages are made by cholesterol and, you know, statin things, fight it and everything. I don't know what. But anyway, the point I'm trying to make is nothing's stopping me yet from doing my job. That one was I thought was a close call, but it really wasn't anything. Then I had another doctor friend of mine that said, you've got cast iron pipes. They're just hard as rock, but the lumen, the inside is just clear as a bell. In other words, am I appreciative that test was not indicative of what could have really been going on? Absolutely. I was very thankful. But what I'm trying to say, I guess, is you never know. You never, ever know when your life can be shortened or ended. And, you know, I think we just need to keep on keeping on. Nothing's going to stop me from being what I am. You are what you are. Somebody said you are what you eat. Yes, I get that one. And that's true. So, was I eating the wrong things, the right things? I don't know. A lot of this stuff's genetic. You know, what puts your body together, you know, since you are what you eat, that's what you are. And then there's this thing called genetics that has the DNA that assembles these things that you eat to become what you appear to be, you know, and what you are inside and out. I know I'm talking in riddles kind of, but the point is I'm trying to make is we live in the world together. We're actually synergistic. We actually, well, look at the United States of America. Supposed to be one nation under God, indivisible, with liberty and justice for all. And we're trying to do that. And then here comes a bunch of people that don't believe that. They don't understand that. All they see is your hard work. They don't want to believe that they should not take what you've got. Now, some of them want to come in here and do work. And if you go back to when the first immigrants came into our country, the first immigrants that came into our country didn't have anything, and the country didn't give them anything but a job. Capitalism is what it is. Now they're trying to change us into, I'll just say it, communism. There's factions that are trying to change us into, and some of these movie stars, some of these stars. But Dolly Parton, as we were saying earlier, she never said anything like that. You know, I don't believe Dolly Parton believed a word of that. She was just smart enough not to bring it out, in my opinion. She was a hillbilly girl. She grew up in the woods. She grew up in the mountains of, up in the Carolinas. There's something to be said about people who work their way up than the people who were born with that spoon stuck down their throat. You know, and I'm not knocking people that are lucky enough to be born wealthy, but I think it takes a lot more for a person who's born wealthy to become successful other than it just being given to them. And I'm sorry, guys, for you guys that might have been born that way. Everyone has some advantages and disadvantages, but I think the majority of us have to work our way up, and nothing's going to stop us from doing that. My clients, most of them have sweated, worked, sacrificed everything you can imagine. Maybe they became, maybe some of them became doctors because they worked so hard at school. Some of them became welders because they worked so hard at their trade. Some of them became journeymen because they worked so hard. Some of them became airline pilots because they worked so hard. Some of them became all kinds of different things. Some of them are actually entertainers, you know, and things like that. We've got all walks of life. We're serving at Earnest Financial. We love these people, but they all have one thing in common. They don't want to lose what they've worked so hard for, and they don't want their opportunities as a country, as a nation, taken away by what's been going on in this country. That's the reason why I'm an advocate for everyone who has worked so hard to keep what they've got, you know. Yes, our country has, or should I say our system has flukes in it. And the fluke that I don't really like, but it's there, is that everything goes up and down in the stock market. Home prices go up and down. I talk to people all the time. They say, man, I'm trapped in my house. The interest rate's low. And now I can't get anything out of the house because a year ago I thought I could get this number and it's already dropped by 20-30% or whatever, and it's just wiped out on paper what I can do. And so we're in a flux right now that something's going to have to move or happen. And I'm seeing almost in a way identically what happened in 2008. House prices, mortgage-backed securities did it then. It was the lever. What's the lever now? High stock prices? The people just realize, wait a minute, these things are not worth this. Even Warren Buffett doesn't believe it's worth it. He's took 55% out before he retired. He took 55% out and put it in cash like instruments. He's never done that, to my knowledge. There's a lot of people that are seeing the handwriting on the wall. There was people that saw that back in the 2008. The Big Short and all these other things that people did, and movies they made out of these things, you know. And I'm hoping and praying it won't be that bad, but I just don't see how we can continue. We got a war going on now that's strangling us, strangling our gas prices. Or, you know, you want somebody to get ticked off, make their price at the pump go up. Because that's one thing that affects everybody, you know. And no, I don't want to be riding around in an electric car that goes out of juice on the side of the road. You know, as I said before, one of the funniest pictures I ever saw was this electric car on the side of the road, and someone had a gasoline generator trying to charge the battery back up, you know, and it took a picture of it. It's just, it's really a paradox. Why we're headed in the direction we're headed, why humans do crazy things and build things that don't make sense. I have no doubt that in the future, like way into the future, electricity could be used in more knowledgeable ways. Fusion, not fission, F-U-S-I-O-N, the power of pressing atoms together, not letting them split like that. You press them together. It's the power of the sun. There's so many different things that humans can come up with and do. And eventually we may be able to do all these things. But one of the things that's so important in our individual lives is holding everything together while we're here for us, our family, our retirement. I mean, what else do we have other than eternity? I mean, eternity staring us in the face. I know that. But you don't want to go out starving to death because you didn't have what you worked so hard for and saved up because somebody convinced you to leave it at risk, but so that they could make money off of your risk. I'm not knocking stock market people that are honest and truthful. I'm knocking the ones that are greedy, that don't care and just give bad advice. And there's this thing called fiduciary. Let me just talk about that a moment. You know, Elizabeth Warren is one of those people who screams around, says she's a fiduciary, or I'm paraphrasing, maybe she didn't use those words, but she tries to attack the very entity that Social Security is, that is an annuity. She tries to attack all these things. You've got some other folks that do this. Guess what happens when the markets get in bad trouble? They disappear. Their words disappear. They want to disappear. Why? Because they know what they have been giving out is bad advice. And I do think there's a lot of politicians now that are trying to pass a really good bill. And I can't think of the name of the bill, but let's just boil it down like this. If you're 50 years old or older, they can't stop you from rolling your 401k or your 457 or whatever you got into an annuity, any kind of fixed annuity or any kind of variable annuity, because some variable annuities will guarantee income. But I like the fixed annuities better. They guarantee income and principal. I don't really want to lose my ass, sits, because that puts strains on the insurance companies to produce income when they've lost their assets. So that's the reason why I'm not so hot about the variable annuities. But anyway, long story short, there's a lot of people out there that are trying to tear down and destroy what we worked so hard for. And I think Donald Trump is one of the few as a businessman who really understands that, even though, yes, he's trying to get richer as he goes. I mean, like, he's a businessman, right? What can you say? You wouldn't want him to be anything else. You wouldn't want him to be a weak, meek Biden that just was trying to invest in ice cream, or Harris, who was just trying to invest into some kind of laughing machine, and that, because that's all she knows how to. I think all she did was perfect how to laugh. Because if you ask her questions, it never did get answered. It's just a big laugh. And it's a big joke. The whole thing's a big joke. We have got to straighten out our economy. We've got to straighten out our assets. We've got to straighten out our country. And I just want to be an advocate for saving people who deserve to keep what they've worked so hard for. And that's it in a nutshell. Okay, Mac, I know I'm kind of talking a lot, but anyway, you got anything you want to ask me about any further about what I've said?
0: Well, no, that makes a lot of sense. But one of the things that we kind of discussed earlier about when you have these meetings, I know there's a lot of stuff that we just can't cover here on the radio because of, you know, some of the different things that happens. But when you're actually on a call with somebody, what are some of the things that you can cover?
1: Well, when I'm on a call with somebody on a phone, it's a little different than when you're talking on the radio. But essentially, I just ask them, or let them talk. Let them tell me their story, you know, because everyone has a story. And they'll reveal to you the information. I might ask them a few questions after they've told me a few things. And then I tell them a little bit about what I could do. And then I suggest to them that we talk in person or on Zoom or FaceTime or something. If they're, it's really getting easier and easier to do FaceTime, Zoom, and things like that. People are getting where they're used to it. The funny thing is, a lot of times when I say this, I say, yeah, I do it all the time on my job, or I do it on my job, or yeah, I do it, or my daughter can do it, or my son can help me, or whatever. And because one of the things is I want to do the job for you, even though you may be 200 miles away from me, or maybe 300 or 400 miles if you're in Kansas, or down in deep Florida. You know, I still want to be the one that does it. But if you say, no, I want somebody to hold my hand right here, I understand that. But let me just tell you, I can hold your hand from here. The modern communications has changed everything. And actually, I think what I'm probably going to start doing on my regional offices is just have me on a screen. You come, if you don't know how to do digital, You just come to me or I send somebody to you and there I am. I can't be everywhere everywhere at the same time. But with this digital stuff, it's just like I'm just imagine when you watch these sci-fi shows in a hologram, if you know what that is. In other words, you know, Star Trek, for example, Star Wars. Was it Princess Leia, a hologram coming out of R2?
0: Mm-hmm.
1: D2? Yep. In other words, it's been around. It's been around for a while. Why can't I be one and I'm there with you, you know, so to speak, on the screen? So it's, but if you've got a pocket phone, an iPhone, or an Android, same thing can happen. I can be right there with you. Or Zoom. So don't be afraid to say, I want David to do my financial plan for me. And that doesn't mean that there's not other people who are backing me up, or if something were to happen to me in my office that would not continue. I've got a lot of younger people in my office now, and I've taught them everything. They know what I know. So it's like a continuation would happen. You don't have to worry about it. They're the ones that I'm teaching how to do this. I just overlook what they've decided to do. I mean, it's really wonderful when you can teach young people to do the system that we have proven works, where you won't lose your money, where you won't lose your returns, and where you will make good returns, and actually you can sleep. You know, one of the things that really bothers people's deep sleep is worrying. And worrying when you're older about keeping what you've worked so hard for is not something you want to have a deep thought in your dreams. I say this, if you want to know how this works, give us a call. I want to show you how we can save it all.
0: 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And you can also qualify for a Texas Roadhouse gift card if you sit down for a full meeting and you have $50,000 or more to invest. And even if you don't, David will be glad to sit down and talk with you and kind of give you the best route for your money. And David, I know there's a big reason you chose to keep SAFE. You want to keep everybody's money safe, right?
1: Right. We searched far and wide for a toll-free number where the last four digits would say SAFE, and we got it put together. We wanted to send a message. We wanted to send a message, and it means something. Stay safe. You know, protect what you've worked so hard for. Protect your family. Protect yourself. But still make good money as it grows. And that's what we know how to do. That's what we do. And it's part of our plan for the future. I wish the politicians would do it. I really do. I wish they would protect our Social Security. I wish they would protect all of the hard work. Just quit taking everybody's money and giving it to people who come in here and didn't work. I'm not against helping people. Don't get me wrong. I think that we should be helping people, but we shouldn't be letting people rob us blind. And that is just so wrong. And I do believe that Donald Trump saw that, and he's trying to do something about that. I'm not 100% on everything Donald Trump does. I'm just going to tell you, I know he's not perfect by any means, but as a businessman, he realizes that you just can't sit around eating ice cream, falling upstairs and giggling to just get anything done in Washington, D.C.
0: Well, I know we were talking earlier, too, about Dolly Parton. And I mean, we didn't know she was going to pass away. And that's one thing that a lot of people need to be aware of, too, is you can also help or know you have a lot of contacts in the field so that if you want to preserve your assets, even after you pass away, that, you know, you can kind of give some guidance on that, too. Right.
1: Right. Yeah. We have a lot of contacts with a lot of accountants and attorneys. But also, we're good at estate planning. Yes, you have to have attorneys on complicated estate planning. But when it comes to using annuities and life insurance, it's perfectly legal and legitimate for us to help you that way. And those are great planning tools. Also, I know a lot of stuff down through the years from experience. Long-term care is another thing you got to be careful with, because if you get sick and you lose all your money on the tail end of things, why? You ain't got anything left to leave anybody because the state take it away. I mean, a nursing home costs anywhere from $60,000 to $100,000 a month now. You know, that's not going to take, I mean, a year, excuse me, a year. That's not going to take very long to deplete someone's assets, you know. I talk about males not being in nursing homes very much. Just go to a nursing home and look around, unless they're younger males that have had like an accident or something. The old males are just not in there. It's just a bunch of the old females. They live longer. So you really got to plan for the female a lot of time to live a lot longer. You know, what I really do to help these people plan, I ask them about their family history, their health. You know, it's, and then I let them help me decide how they want to do it. The thing is, it is not an exact science, but it is a science to plan and predict the future. And it's so important to plan. There's an old saying, no one plans to fail. They fail to plan. Don't fail to plan. Give us a call. 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We don't charge fees. We're commission driven only, which means 100% of your money is working day one. 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
0: 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And David, I know we got to go on and do our 9-to-5s and keep on trucking out of here. Any final thoughts?
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6: Governor Ivey has set a 30-hour window to implement a state execution of death row inmate Michael Taylor. Governor Ivey has also indicated that she has no plans to offer clemency in this case. The execution timeframe will begin on Thursday, November the 5th and run through Friday the 6th. The Alabama Supreme Court has authorized the governor and the Alabama Department of Corrections to proceed with the execution of Taylor by way of lethal injection. Taylor has been serving on death row for the 1991 capital murders of Ivan and Lucille Moore. I'll be back with more Alabama stories after this.
7: 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At 1819 News, the podcast, we are in pursuit of a free and flourishing Alabama. 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
6: A medical mystery is developing at the Colbert County High School after six students experienced seizure-like symptoms all at the same time on the same day, which was August 24th. The six girls are all around the ages of 14. One of the girls had to be taken to a hospital for treatment. Multiple testing was done, but the family of the daughter says there's still no answers. Colbert County School Superintendent Nathan Fuller started this week with a public statement saying that there is no public health outbreak at the school and that the school is following the advice coming from the Alabama Department of Public Health. A similar case occurred last year with the very same symptoms. No conclusion was achieved on that case either. Jury selection is underway in Mobile for the murder trial of Matthew Sanders. He is accused of shooting and killing Hunter Linz at the Alabama Bar and Lounge back in 2025. I'm Andrea Tice for
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15: Morning has once again crept up from around the corner to leap out and tackle you like a defensive back bearing a serious grudge. 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
11: 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I hope you're ready for a very hot September 1st. That's right, it is September the 1st of 2026. We're looking at about 6:06 in the a.m., and today's high is 96 degrees. That's a lot of sixes and nines, isn't it? That's too many. 96 degrees on the 1st of September. 2nd of September is going to be 97. And I don't even want to talk about the heat index. It's too depressing. Anyway, I'm broadcasting live from my home studio today for a variety of reasons, one of which is I really felt bad yesterday infecting Valerie with whatever it was Skippy gave me. So
16: the Skippy disease. Yeah. The Skippy disease.
11: Well, he got over it. He's over it now. It took him the weekend, but he got over it. So I figure I should be done with this thing by tomorrow, and that would be helpful anyway. But yeah, weird stuff going on in the world. We're going to... I don't know. I've been up for most of the night reading about what is going on, and I'm starting to think that the apocalyptic stuff, you know, I just watched Ghostbusters again the other day. I don't know why, but they keep bringing it back around again, and it's almost like a drug to me. I can't stop watching the movie.
16: Mm-hmm. I thought you were going to say more Dolly Parton stuff, Richard.
11: If only, yeah.
16: Yeah.
11: what's really gets me about it is... that they really made that on a budget, you know? It seemed like a really big movie. But when you look at the budget for it, you go, really? In 1984, they managed to get it made for that? I don't remember what it was. I just remember it was shockingly small. And but all the things about, you know, the spirits are all kind of coming together at the same time, and all of the ghosts are going to be let loose, and it's, you know, it's going to be a horrific nightmare. Dogs living with cats, real biblical stuff.
16: we're seeing it right now.
11: Yeah.
16: It's crazy.
11: Exactly. I'll give you an example in just a moment after I remind you that Alabama Tree Pros is one of our fine sponsors. And if you have a tree that needs trimming or needs taking down or needs, it's already down and it just needs to be chopped up and hauled away, they do that too. You know, trees are so very deceptive. You look up and you see, it looks like some very nice branches up there. And then one day you have some guys come to trim the tree up and you go, I need, you know, four or five of those branches to be taken off. They're rubbing up against the house, whatever. And they take them down and each branch is the size of its very own tree. It's huge. But because it's so far up, you'd never really noticed that before. 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This crazy lady in Times Square yesterday with the two knives.
16: Oh, my gosh. Yeah.
11: What? The hell?
16: Mental illness is really all you can say about this because there's no other way to explain it.
11: And you know, let's pile a little more mental illness on top of it because after it happens, and you know, you got law enforcement in the family, and I've certainly done studies. I've been to the damn shooting range, you know, the actual gauntlet thing that the police go through. I've been through that twice. They teach you center mass, you know, you shoot center mass.
16: Eliminate the threat.
11: Exactly. Almost immediately in the wake of this. Well, they could have shot her in the legs. I don't know why they had to be that way. Well, what did they do this for? They had all kinds of time. They didn't even de-escalate the situation. Oh, I love the Monday morning quarterbacking. Why don't you face down a crazy lady with two knives who's spinning them? And I was like, ooh, Britney Spears has really let herself go. But,
16: oh gosh. Yeah, when you have somebody like that and you are in the middle, and again, this is New York City Times Square where there is all kinds of people. It is the afternoon where it probably couldn't be more busy than the time that she picked, which was 4:27 p.m. Think about that for a minute. The number of people that work in New York that walk through there. I just saw up on the monitors, I think it was the guys at Fox News saying, I walked right through there 20 minutes before this happened. And think of yourself if you had a job down there and here's this woman. You would want those New York police officers to do whatever they could do to subdue her. And when you're talking about, you know, right, spinning knives, you're like, well, this is no joke. You know, you've got to eliminate that threat before she stabs more people. You know, what a horrible scene that was. And I hated, but she's obviously off her medicine, needed hospitalization, whatever was going on there. But those officers, they were left with no choice.
11: Yeah. They unfortunately didn't have any medicine. They had some lettucin. I hate to see it. Don't get me wrong. Obviously, she was mentally unstable, but she did kill somebody, just a tourist, from what I understand.
16: 68-year-old man.
11: And then somebody else got stabbed.
16: Yeah.
11: And they're recovering, fortunately. And then, of course, she was shot and killed by police. It could be me, you know, it could be me, but gosh, it just feels like this is happening more and more.
16: It feels
11: like there's more crazy people out there doing crazy things like this. And you go, what is it? Is it Trump derangement syndrome? What is actually happening here? What is going on? I don't have an answer for you. I really am sincerely wondering if anybody has an idea. I, unfortunately, being at home, don't have access to the text line. But Valerie does. So
16: I sure do. As soon as we get some folks
11: answers.
16: And by the way, speaking of the text line, we are on YouTube. Richard, if you haven't gone over to our YouTube channel, there's a little something there for you this morning and others, since he's not actually physically in studio this morning with me. You know, we had to do something. I didn't want to leave an empty chair. So we're having a little fun this morning in studio with you on that.
11: I appreciate it.
16: I think I did the best that I could with what I had. So maybe going forward, we'll come up with some permanent, stand-in, something.
11: Some doppelgangers.
16: Yeah, I don't know what that is, but we'll figure it out.
17: Why in the world do you not have a cardboard cutout, Richard?
16: I know. Well, that one's pretty good. What
17: you got up there is good. Yeah, don't get me wrong.
11: I did have a cardboard cutout at one radio station I worked at, and it was really hideous. I mean,
16: you're like, we're not using that one.
11: Oh no! It was 35 years ago, and the person who took the photograph was clearly not a trained photographer. You know, I had the Jufro, the giant bushy hair, and I believe I was wearing a tracksuit that day.
16: Uh-huh.
11: So yeah, I was dressed to the nines.
16: Yeah,
17: it sounds good. Yeah,
16: I was about to say, it sounds like you looked a little like Will Ferrell in one of his movies.
11: Yeah, that would not be unfair.
16: Tracksuit and high hair.
11: And they also, by the way, they did it in black and white because it was cheaper.
16: Oh.
11: I was like, you know what would have been even cheaper still? Don't do it at all.
16: Yeah.
11: How about
16: probably
11: that?
16: So.
11: How about we just don't do that? Mm-hmm. Anyway. I don't know where that thing went. I hope somebody set fire to it somewhere down the line. This is Dixon and Vining on Talk 99.5 and talk99.5.com. I have an atomic clock, you know, back when we were all doing our shows, not you, Valerie.
16: No, I was here always.
11: Yeah.
16: Always and forever.
11: Doing their shows from their home studios. I bought an atomic clock online. It's a very cool thing. What it does is it gets a pulse from Colorado Springs, okay, where the main clock is. And it is a simple radio pulse. It's on or off. Those are the two choices. You know, it's a one or a zero. And it sends out the time and the exact seconds and whatnot. Once you get it set, it stays there forever. I come into the studio this morning for the first time, and I actually had to put everything back together yesterday because I hadn't used this in a long time. And I come in, and the atomic clock is running 3 minutes behind.
16: Oh, no. That's some weirdness there, too.
11: Yeah.
16: Stabbings in New York City. The clock isn't working. What is happening?
11: How is the atomic clock running 3 minutes behind? Is my studio 3 minutes behind the rest of the world?
16: Your house is 3 minutes behind.
11: I wouldn't be surprised.
16: The whole house.
11: I call it the abyss. It's very nice. Anyway, it's 6:15 now. Mm-hmm. I threw the clock on the floor because I didn't even want to accidentally read the wrong time, which I would do all morning.

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1: If you want a deal on a Glock, you better listen up. Hueytown Pawn has the law enforcement Glocks back in stock. That rhymes. These are guns that were previously issued to law enforcement agencies in multiple calibers, by the way. And Tommy's got a program where he is able to buy these after they've been taken out of service. The police departments will replace these very fine Glocks, and Tommy gets them in batches. And he's got them on sale right now for $399 at Hueytown Pawn. 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They're on Brook Lane Drive in Hueytown. And I'm telling you, from time to time, you're going to get deals like this on the Glocks, on the AR pistols, on the AR-12 shotguns, sound suppression, a little bit of everything, even hunting stuff as we're getting closer and closer to the resumption of hunting season. It's Hueytown Pawn on Brook Lane Drive in Hueytown. Y'all go see Tommy and Adam today.
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0: Talk 99.5, talk 99.5.com, 620 on this soon to be very, very warm Tuesday. The humidity's not supposed to be as bad, but I don't believe him, frankly.
1: Yeah. First day of September, Richard. Look at that. Yeah. It's amazing.
0: We're into my birthday month.
1: I know.
0: And my brother's birthday month, too. I talked to him yesterday. And let me tell you something. Everything that I have, he's got twice. he's 7 years older than me, and the man is falling apart before our very eyes.
1: Oh, no. Sean says this morning on our text message, if you want to send us one, 545-9950. Richard's big timing us, pulling a Howard Stern at the home studio. Will he ever leave the house again? Just kidding. Good morning, Sean.
0: Thanks, Sean. We appreciate you, man.
1: Yep.
0: I have good reasons for this, but anyway, let me just say that I'm not going to be going to North Carolina for my birthday this year. It's very sad. Two very sick old men who are like, you should have heard us yesterday. It was like Saturday morning at Jack's. And when I say Saturday morning, I mean like 6:10 on Saturday morning. You ever seen all the old

0: men that gather there.
1: Yeah, that's good. They need a meet and greet, huh?
0: Dimitri's Barbecue.
1: Make sure they're all still alive.
0: Well, that's exactly right. And all they do is sit and complain about, oh, my hip. Oh, your hip. I'll tell you about my knee over here. You know, I'm like, oh, God, I'm turning into that guy.
1: Oh, let's turning hope not. We're going to get you guy. Well. That's what it's all about. Let's get you
0: all right.
1: Well.
0: Just six or seven more doctors is all it's going to take.
1: Six or seven.
0: In the meantime, why don't we hit the three things there, Steve-O?
2: And now, it's Dixon and Vining's top three things you need to know.
0: Well, we've got some more sanctions for Iran, more bank sanctions as we begin to, I would say, was it closing the noose or is it tightening the vice grips? I'm not sure exactly. Mm-hmm. It's one or the other. What we're doing here is we're kind of cutting off every avenue of revenue that they have and making it almost impossible for them to do business anywhere with anybody. And it also, by the way, is beginning to turn their, I don't know if you'd call them friends, but their allies against them, because we're also kind of punishing China for continuing to do business with Iran. And we're like, you know what? We do a lot more business with you than they do. Maybe you should think long and hard about how much you want to do business with them. Just right now. Just stop doing business with them for a little while. And, you know, once we get this whole situation straightened out, you can go back to doing business with them. So they have now ticked off Saudi Arabia. They've ticked off the United Arab Emirates. They have ticked off pretty much everybody in the region, Kuwait. Who did they bomb yesterday? Jordan. You know, it's insane that these guys cannot seem to figure out that you don't make friends by dropping bombs on their countries, even though they're aiming for our portion, you know, our little bases over there. It doesn't matter. That makes them very unhappy.
1: Yeah, and the other thing, Richard, is that they're Trump has said that, you know, we're not giving up any idea of no military action. If we need to start bombing again, we'll do that. But this this economic squeeze is really working quite well to the tune of 300%. Trump said that Iranian inflation has reached 300%, and that's massive. That will bring them to their knees really quickly.
0: The only way that it could be worse is if they somehow installed Joe Biden as president over there.
1: It's quite a thought.
0: Oh, boy. Here we go. ALDOT has decided that they're going to close a whole bunch of lanes on 65 South to do some more work on them. This is like right down there between Alabaster and the Shelby County Airport. I've driven this. My grandson lives down there, so he lives down in Millbrook. And on a Saturday in the summer, when you're trying to get through there, and that's just right where it goes from three lanes down to two lanes, right? And the lanes are not very pretty, but they are going to actually, they're widening that portion of it now as well. They're taking it all the way down, I think, to Calera. I could be wrong on that. But it is such a pain because when they close it all down to one lane, and you know how we are in Alabama. I mean, we got people that they're in the far left lane and decide at the last minute, oh, I wanted to get off on this exit, you know? Mm-hmm. So, we don't do the zipper thing well. You know what I mean? Zipper thing?
1: We don't.
0: One car goes and the other one kind of eases in behind him and then the next one. And that should work seamlessly. But for some reason, it doesn't in the great state of Alabama. We can't seem to figure it out. We probably need a button fly or something.
1: Yeah, the other part of this, I mean, you've got really three different things going on down there, and that's why this is such a mess, is that they're repaving. And so now they're going to do that overnight from 9P to 5A. So thank goodness for that. And that's mile marker 240. But then you have, yes, the construction that they're doing. They're trying to widen part of 65 through there. And then the third thing is this truck that hit the bridge.
0: Right.
1: And so they only have one lane of that bridge open. So there's three different things all at one time going on there. And you're like, you can't shut down 65 to do all of this. There's no way to do that. So, you know, you have to do this and kind of piecemeal it together and try to figure it out. But what a nightmare.
0: When it rains, it pours.
1: Yeah, it's crazy.
0: You know, this is one of the main reasons that I did not buy a house down there. You know, everybody and their brother, when I was looking, everybody was buying down there. And I was like, I can see what's coming. I can see that this is going to be a nightmare trying to get into work every day. South of the city is very cool. It's a great place. Love Helena, love Alabaster, love Pelham, love all of those areas. I love them to visit. Mm-hmm. But I wouldn't want to live there and then try to fight my way into town on a daily basis. And worse yet, try to fight my way home on a daily basis, because that's the real bugaboo. The Department of Homeland Security is preparing to launch a new surge of voter fraud investigations in nine states.
1: Do it.
0: And that is starting today. This, according to internal federal guidance reviewed by CNN. The Trump administration intensifies its election integrity efforts ahead of the 2026 midterm elections. The initiative will be carried out by Homeland Security Investigations, which makes sense, the arm of Immigration and Customs Enforcement that typically handles drug smuggling, human trafficking, child exploitation, etc., etc., etc. Here's where we are going to do these investigations. Washington State, Wisconsin, Missouri, Georgia, California, Pennsylvania, Nevada, New York, and Connecticut. Of those,
1: there's three or four in there that are probably should be the top five. You know what I mean?
0: Yeah, Wisconsin,
1: Missouri's way high. California, we've known about that.
0: Georgia's questionable.
1: Georgia's very questionable, specifically in and around the Atlanta area.
0: Mm-hmm.
1: But I'm so glad they're doing this. This is great.
0: Yeah, as I've always said, the problem here is that you can't get anybody to look into it because they keep claiming it's not happening.
1: Mm-hmm.
0: Well, it's not happening. So, well, how do you know it's not happening? Well, there's no credible reports of it. Well, you haven't looked, have you?
1: No, until we start investigating, then, maybe there's something credible there.
0: And as we begin to investigate, you'll notice how a small number begins to get larger and larger, but they still refer to it as a small number. You know, 400 illegal immigrants voted in New Jersey. That's not enough to sway the election. Yeah, but it should be none.
1: Zero.
0: It should be zero. Mm-hmm. It should be nobody who's here illegally or isn't a citizen voting in these elections at all. Well, then the next thing you hear, it's like, oh, there were 15,000 registered in Michigan. What?
1: Yeah.
0: Well, 15,000 is not that many. I mean, Michigan's a big state. 15,000 is a lot.
1: Yeah. Insane. Reminds me a little of Biden, saying all these immigrants are coming across the southern border. Let's limit it to 5,000. Hey, Joe, how about limiting it to zero like Trump's done?
0: Yeah.
1: Let's try that on for size.
0: Amazingly, it can be done.
1: It can be.
0: As we have seen over the course of the past year and a half. If that's the only thing that Donald Trump achieved, he's already done much more than that, obviously.
1: Mm-hmm.
0: The new drug price thing.
1: That was big yesterday.
0: Yeah, man. As a guy who's taking more and more of these pills, I really appreciate somebody trying to keep the prices down.
1: That was a big deal yesterday. And every American should be happy about that, because at some point in time in your life, you're going to probably need some medicine, and you don't want to pay an arm and a leg for it.
0: Ooh, big pharma. Mm-hmm. Yeah, boy. All right. Thanks for hanging out with us this morning. Don't forget to download our app. You can text us from there. You can call us from there. You can watch us on YouTube there. Really, you need never leave the house.
1: Just half of us.
0: Only half.
1: Only half on YouTube. The other half's.
0: By the way,
1: I don't know, you're not moving very much this morning, Richard.
0: You chose a great picture there.
1: I thought that was a good shot of you.
0: Well,
1: your head's tilted.
0: Yeah,
1: got glasses on.
0: I'm smiling.
1: Got your do-rag on.
0: That almost never happens.
1: I know.
0: So, yeah, it's pretty big.
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16: Well, I see a slight delay, 280 East in between Highway 31 and Chelsea Road. We have a crash on Mountain Brook Parkway at Southwood Road in Jefferson County. I'm Phil Carter in the traffic center.
17: Heat and humidity have returned to the forecast. As we reach the afternoon hours, temperatures are going to be in the mid to upper 90s across the area. It feels like temperatures well into the triple digits. That will continue to be the trend throughout the next several days with heat advisories very likely as we enter the middle portion of the week ahead with very little rain chance until we reach Friday, Saturday, and Sunday where that 20% chance of rain returns to the forecast. 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
2: What you hear is what's really happening.
1: Hey, is that my pen? Did you steal my pen again?
0: Maybe.
1: I think you stole my pen.
0: Could be.
1: It is.
0: Yeah?
1: That's where they keep going.
0: No.
1: Like Richard stealing my expensive pens.
0: Okay, directly out of my office.
1: I brought one in
0: office.
1: Here and it is gone. Give me that pen back.
0: No, this is my pen.
1: Stole my
0: you
1: pen.
0: May not have
1: you
0: my
1: stole
0: pen.
1: Fizzy lifting.
0: No way.
1: Oh my gosh.
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0: Not that it's not still country. There's still some good country out there. Can I just say how glad I am we got past the bro country phase?
1: No, we're not past it. What are you talking about?
0: Are we not past it?
1: No.
2: I just kind of avoid it.
1: Yeah. If you listen to a couple of country stations, it's like, oh, that is so bro. Come on.
0: Okay.
1: Yeah, it's still there. You're just not listening to it.
0: I'm not. You're right. I'm not listening to it. Damian Mitchell would be very upset. Damian Mitchell. Hey, it's 6:36, Dixon Divining, Talk 99.5, Talk 99.5.com. Either 96 today, 97 tomorrow, 97 the day after that. Forecast does call for a chance of rain over the weekends. Isolated showers on Saturday, Valerie.
1: No, we don't need any of that. We need football. That's week one, Richard. We're past week zero.
0: I know.
1: Can I just tell you that's really aggravating me?
0: Yes, it is. It's stupid.
1: Week zero.
0: And everybody knows it.
1: Yeah, it's so stupid. But anyways, football this weekend. And man, between hot temperatures and maybe a little chance of rain, I don't know. Prepare if you're going to a football game.
0: Be prepared.
1: Be very prepared.
0: And if you look up at the ceiling and you notice that there's a few little droplets that are beginning to come through your ceiling, your drywall, then it might be time to give a call to HHM Roofing and Construction, HHMRoofs.com, 396-7077. 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And emergency service, too. 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Look, it could be worse. We could be down along the Gulf Coast where they are getting a little double dose of tropical depression this week. Have you noticed, by the way, how strange the language is when it comes? I guess because we're so used to it because we've been doing it for years. But, you know, we go from a tropical disturbance. Oh, he's disturbed. What do you mean he's disturbed?
1: There's something going on there, but we're not sure what it is. That's what that is.
0: Depression.
1: Yeah, now we know. We have diagnosed that it has depression.
0: Clearly, he's not in good shape. No. He's not happy at all. One of these is working its way up along the coast and is actually getting there today, kind of Louisiana, Texas area. And again, it's not anything more than a tropical disturbance at this point. Not even worthy of a name.
1: Yeah. But the problem with this is, Richard, is even when we say, hey, it's just a little disturbance or a little depression, if you're in the panhandle or if you're Gulf Shores or Fort Morgan or Dauphin Island or over in Mississippi and Louisiana, you're right there on the beach. You better be paying close attention to this because the surf and everything else really gets churned up, even with something as kind of minor, I would say, as these two systems are.
0: Yeah, yeah.
1: You still got to really pay close attention and maybe not get in the water because, you know, of the rip currents and other things that can happen. It can be kind of dangerous down there. People that don't spend a lot of time down there, vacationers from other parts of the country, it's like, oh, you need to pay close attention to this.
0: Yeah, that particular section that you're talking about is most loved by people from Indiana, which sounds
1: what is
0: odd.
1: Up with that? A lot of Indiana tags.
0: It's a straight drive down. That's what it is. It's like they just get on 65 and they go all the way down there.
1: Until they hit the Shelby County Airport area.
0: Then they stop for stop and go traffic for a while, and then they're all the way down into the Dauphin Island area. I met so many people from Indiana when I was down there. Tropical storm Dolly has now fallen to pieces.
1: I'm not upset about that. I really didn't want a hurricane named Dolly. I just have to tell you that.
0: If Dolly Parton were here, she'd slap your face. How dare
1: you? She probably would. Just one more time.
0: That'd be the best hurricane ever. The system was causing rain and storms from Puerto Rico to the Virgin Islands.
1: To the New York Islands.
0: The storm is your storm. This storm is my storm. But it was not expected to redevelop in the next few days. But we still are getting a little of that as it's working its way around. And so double trouble with tropical stuff down along the coastline.
1: Yeah, but we're in the season, no doubt. Those waters down in the Gulf of America couldn't be warmer. Well, I don't know. Maybe another week or two. Maybe after this weekend, we'll be at the height of the warm.
0: Well, as you pointed out, I mean, 110 degrees at the stadium this weekend. And which girls' team is Alabama playing again? I forgot.
1: That's funny. That's very funny. Yeah, we could do
0: East Carolina. Yeah, we'll go to wind directions.
1: And it's an 11 o'clock game. You're thinking to yourself, okay, well, the first hour may not be bad, but the second half is going to be brutal. I mean, just brutal.
0: Mm.
1: Oof.
0: You know,
1: no, thank you.
0: A few weeks ago, they had a big old hip hop concert in Protective Stadium. I don't know if it was hip hop or R&B. I can't figure out what these dag-nab kids today using all these fancy terms for their music. Andrew McLean could probably tell you, but anyway, Orlando was going to be out there for Hot 107.7. Orlando, who retired yesterday after 38 years.
1: I think it's 38. It's probably more than that, and we'll go into it another time. But had he been grandfathered in, it was beyond 38 years.
0: Let that be a lesson to you kids. You've got to read those contracts before you sign them.
1: Yeah, don't do that.
0: But he said, it's going to be a bloodbath. I mean, we were both hanging out in the Cumulus Cafe, and he goes, it's going to be a bloodbath, man. People are going to be falling left and right.
1: Mm-hmm.
0: I said, What makes you say that? He said, because they get there at 4 in the afternoon.
1: And they start drinking.
0: They start drinking.
1: Yeah.
0: And I was like, oh, yeah.
1: They're all.
0: Then I hadn't thought about that.
1: Mm-hmm.
0: He was right. Over 100 people got carried out of that concert.
1: Well,
0: I
1: have fears for Saturday. So let's hope that everybody really hydrates Friday night. Start hydrating Friday night.
0: Start hydrating
1: if you're going
0: now.
1: To the game.
0: Today is a good day to be
1: if you're going to the game.
0: It's never too late to hydrate.
1: And I just think about the sororities and the fraternities, because they'll get going at 6 o'clock in the morning with their Bloody Marys. God. By the time they get to the stadium, they're going to be good and trashed,
0: even
1: at 11 o'clock.
0: Do you remember being young enough to roll out of bed on a game day when the game kickoff was 11, and by 7:30 you had a Bloody Mary in your hand?
1: Man, I remember those days. I do.
0: I couldn't do that now a bet.
1: Not even a prayer.
0: You guys go on to the game. I'm going to stay here and take a nap. get about one and a half of those in me, and it's like, let me just curl up on the little chaise lounge over here.
1: Yeah.
0: And you wake me up let me know how the game goes.
1: And the other thing is, too, and I don't know if they still do it. I would assume they do. You had to get dressed. The frat guys have to wear the navy blazer with the white shirt underneath it and, the khakis on, and you're like, you're going to die in that. You are just going to fry in those clothes.
0: Yep.
1: So I don't know, but I feel for the folks that'll be going to these games on the weekend, because it's going to be very brutal.
0: You know what? They're young and in love.
1: They'll get through with it. Yeah.
0: What do they know? 6:45 with Dixon and Vining. Your texts are always welcome. 545-9950. Drop us a line and tell us what happens to be on your mind. And hey, we need that Jeff joke of the day, Jeff, more than ever. Get it to us.
1: Come on, Jeff.
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8: 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Hueytown Pawn has the law enforcement Glocks back in stock. That rhymes. These are guns that were previously issued to law enforcement agencies in multiple calibers, by the way. And Tommy's got a program where he is able to buy these after they've been taken out of service. The police departments will replace these very fine Glocks, and Tommy gets them in batches. And he's got them on sale right now for $399 at Hueytown Pawn. Day in and day out, this is a really nice gun counter over at the pawn shop. They're on Brook Lane Drive in Hueytown. And I'm telling you, from time to time, you're going to get deals like this on the Glocks, on the AR pistols, on the AR-12 shotguns, sound suppression, a little bit of everything, even hunting stuff as we're getting closer and closer to the resumption of hunting season. It's Hueytown Pawn on Brook Lane Drive in Hueytown. Y'all go see Tommy and Adam today.
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0: 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You can check us out there, Real Talk 995 TV. 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It is the best, and everything is on there for you. You can listen. 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You can text us at 545-9950. 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
1: Couple of not related to each other stories here, but worthy of our time and attention. Number one, a federal grand jury has issued a subpoena to former FBI Director James Comey's longtime friend and advisor. Did this yesterday as part of a new investigation into Comey's alleged leaked classified information to the media. This is kind of funny, because you might remember he actually admitted to doing this under oath when he was being questioned.
0: He's going to get nailed.
1: one of the committees. He was like, well, I did that. I slipped it to my friend. This is a different guy. This is Richmond, his advisor. But that was a professor, I believe. He said he slipped this to, and he understood to get it to the New York Times, so that we could get, you know, this information out into the open. This is so beyond frustrating to me, that you have got a guy in this position, FBI director, who doesn't like what's going on and somehow thinks he's entitled to change what's happening. He's not the president. The president had set a course on things. He had decided how he wanted things done. And Comey was like, well, I don't like doing it that way. I want to do it this other way. So I'm going to game the system. And wasn't even ashamed of it. I mean, he was proud of it. He was like, yeah, I completely went behind the president's back. And, you know, remember Iran-Contra?
0: Don't we all?
1: Well, it was a really weird, involved process. If anything was going to destroy the faith of the American people in the federal government, that should have been it. Except it was a little bit too complex. We said that we were not going to sell weapons to Iran. We weren't going to trade anything for hostages or anything like that. And this is under Ronald Reagan, but I think George H.W. Bush was the guy who handled the whole thing, right? And Congress said, no, we're not giving them anything, and we're not going to fund the Contras in Nicaragua. And Congress had the last word on that. Well, George H.W. Bush sold some weapons to Iran in exchange for getting some prisoners back. It was weird. We were getting not just the main hostages that everybody remembers, but a few other hostages that were much later in the game. And we kept getting them back. And we never found out, like, how are we getting them back? What's happening? Somebody just really a smooth talker? Well, it turns out that we were selling Iran weapons. And now, of course, they're trying to use them on us. But then we took the money that we got from Iran for the weaponry, and we gave it to the Contras. So two things specifically that Congress said don't do, And George H.W. Bush, under the tutelage of Ronald Reagan, did both of them. Mm-hmm. And the press was apoplectic. They were like, how dare you? You can't go behind you. This was Congress's authority, and you went behind Congress's back, and you thought you knew better, and blah, blah, blah. We had hearings and hearings and hearings and hearings, and I never heard the word recall so much. I don't recollect. I have no recollection of what that was. I don't recall that day. I have no recollection. And, you know, this is exactly the same thing. Isn't it? Is James Comey going,
0: yeah,
1: well, I don't like what Donald Trump is doing, so I'm going to sneak this news, this classified information
0: mm-hmm.
1: into the New York Times so that the public will know about it, and then we'll be forced to change course.
0: Yeah, James Comey is probably one of the most arrogant, narcissistic men that we'll ever come across. There's a few others that we could name as well, but he ranks really high there. And when you have Joe Biden, who was supposed to be the president and the leader of our country, when some of this was going on, James Comey was, it wasn't Joe Biden. I don't even know at that point in time who was really running the country. And so James Comey, I'm sure, thought, well, I can do kind of what I want to do. And that's what he did. And that's why it's so important to have strong leadership, to have a strong president who can rein some of this in. Comey was just doing whatever the heck he wanted to do, including with his classified information.
1: I hate to tell
0: Sheesh.
1: You, but actually, Donald Trump fired James Comey during his first term.
0: Yep.
1: So Comey was never the FBI director under Biden.
0: Right.
1: But Trump, as you say, really important to have a strong leader.
0: Yeah.
1: Trump didn't know what the hell he was doing in his first
0: term.
1: No,
0: he didn't.
1: You know, he had big plans and good ideas, but he didn't know how to implement any of them, and he didn't surround himself with the right people.
0: Yeah, well, he didn't know anything. Yeah, he didn't know anything about D.C. He didn't.
1: Exactly.
0: He that first time around, and that's why we said it was probably good that he had the 4-year pause so that he was able to get the people around him that were strong. I mean, everybody in this administration, he has really surrounded himself with good people, and so now, you know, he's learned from some of those mistakes.
1: Yep.
0: And, you know, it is just amazing what James Comey got away with.
1: Yep. And I do believe he, in the long run, is going to get away with it,
0: mm-hmm.
1: which is
0: I think
1: very
0: so too.
1: Distressing.
0: I think so, too.
1: He would have succeeded if it hadn't been for you meddling kids and that mangy dog. The other thing is Abdul al-Sayed up in Michigan is the press, CBS in particular, has uncovered some of his deleted tweets having to do with 9/11.
0: Yep. And how many times has he said that he hates America? He has said it. They have this on audio over and over and over again.
1: Mm-hmm.
0: More than a dozen times of, I hate America. I hate America.
1: Mm-hmm.
0: I mean, think about that for a minute. Really?
1: Do you want a senator who hates America? I don't.
0: No, I don't either. No, yeah. You better love America.
1: I mean, you should love it enough to want to fix the stuff that's broken.
0: Yeah.
1: But, you know, these people are talking about a complete revamp. And I saw it again last night as more and more mainstream Democrats are beginning to come out of the woodwork and say, no, Democratic Socialists, you don't have a place at our table.
0: Mm-mm.
1: This is not who we are, and we're not going to be you, and you guys, there's no big tent. Get out of our tent. This tent is not big enough for the both of us. And it's about time, because otherwise, they should know, they would be taken over. They would be absolutely taken over. I mean, the DSA would come in, start setting the rules, kind of like AOC sort of chased Nancy Pelosi out. And in the long run, the Democratic Socialists of America would be the Democratic Party. And after a little while, it's tough to win like that. Abdul al-Sayed is beginning to find this out, because the stuff that people thought was kind of cute and flavorful during the primary, now he has to win over some warm water people, the folks in the middle, you know, the independents. And those people don't tend to like it when you say things like, well, of course, I mourn the 3,000 people who died for 9/11, but I also mourn the 2 million people that died during COVID. Don't compare 9/11 to COVID. What are you talking about?
0: Mm-hmm.
1: It's
0: completely different things. That's right. Yeah. They're completely different.
1: Well, again, this is, you're going to run across this in Islamic fundamentalist belief. And that's going to be Mamdani, and that's going to be al-Sayed. And they are going to attempt to minimalize that, as they attempted to minimalize October 7th. in Israel, and we can't let them do it. We cannot let them do it. Every time somebody says, well, I mean, it was just this or that or the other thing, you have to stand up and say, what do you mean just? What do you mean only? No. No. I was there. I watched it happen. It was a horrific day. Never minimalize 9/11.
0: No, but I'm glad to see the pushback on him, no doubt.
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3: U.S. Congressman Dale Strong revealed that construction will likely begin this coming October on a veterans cemetery in Madison County. Strong spoke about it to the Madison County Chamber of Commerce. He says the project will be able to support 10,000 graves and will also include crypts, a scatter garden, a committal shelter, and administrative building. Earlier this year, Strong worked to secure a $13 million federal grant for a veterans cemetery to be placed in North Alabama. Strong says this will be the first new cemetery in the state in over a decade. It will be located off Highway 72. There are over 42,000 veterans currently living in North Alabama. I'll be back with more Alabama stories after this.
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3: The mayor of Birmingham rolled out a plan to reduce violence in the city. Mayor Randall Woodfin announced the Birmingham Violence Reduction Strategic Plan, which will cover a 5-year framework for the city leadership, law enforcement, and community organizations to work together in tackling this issue. This seeks to strengthen the responses to violence, domestic violence, and overdoses, as well as expanding community education, reentry programs, and services for the victims. The Jefferson County School District has launched a new magnet school program this week that will start up in 2027. The STEAM magnet schools involve science, technology, engineering, arts, and mathematics. The plan is to expand to more schools within that district over the course of the next 3 years. I'm Andrea Tice for...
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5: Good morning, everyone, and welcome in on this Tuesday, the first day of September 2026. And it is going to be a beautiful day. The sun is up this morning, looking great. Today's high 93, going to be a little hotter tomorrow, partly cloudy. A high of 97. Thursday also looking good, no real rain chance. 94 the daytime high, and our best chance of rain, it looks like Friday, 40% chance of showers, and still remaining a little bit on the hot side. I'm Valerie Vining, he's Richard Dixon. If you're watching us on YouTube, you're seeing something a little different this morning. You'll have to check that out at Real Talk 995 TV. It is Dixon and Vining on Talk 99.5, talk995.com. Hope you are well this morning as we get this second day of the week underway. And good morning to you, Richard.
6: Hi. How are you?
5: I think everybody's well. And everybody, I keep seeing messages of low talking. Are you okay in there?
7: Am I low talking?
5: Are you okay? Yeah. Maybe the headphones are really loud because normally you're a little more boast, just you're really blaring it out there.
8: You're all by yourself in your own house.
5: Yeah, and it's like, why is he low talking? Like somebody's in the room next door.
7: I'll tell you why, because this mic that I'm using doesn't have any processing on it.
5: Uh-huh.
7: And so it can't, you know, kind of compress my voice. So it's sort of a
5: well, you sound good.
7: Through.
5: Yeah, you sound fine.
7: Thank you
5: fine.
7: Very much. Yes. Mm-hmm. I use this for a lot of voiceover work I have over the years, and everybody says, "Yeah, use your home studio. We don't want you to do the stuff at work. It doesn't work at work for us. So use the home studio." This is a $60 MXL microphone that I bought 20 years ago, and it's still going strong.
5: That's good.
7: So, can't complain.
5: You're getting your money's worth out of that thing.
7: It's made me a few dollars over the years.
5: I would guess
7: sure.
5: So.
7: Okay, a couple of things. We mentioned already that James Spann has told us that the games are going to be super hot this weekend.
5: Yeah.
7: Super hot to the tune of 110 degrees on Saturday. That is crazy. That's the heat index, of course, you know, but that, you know, that feels like temp. When you put yourself in a stadium with other people, you don't have as much room to move.
5: That's true.
7: You're kind of all gathered together, and you have all the body heat sort of commingling along with all the body odors and the bourbon. You could end up with a pretty bad situation, so be extra careful if you're going out to do that. Now, I don't know. What time is the Auburn game? Is that a night game, I want to say?
5: That's a good question. Steve, do you know? I know the Bama game's at 11, but I'm not sure of the Auburn game. We'll find that out real quick.
7: It's obvious. Which team we care the most about. don't have any idea. I don't know.
8: 2:30 p.m.
5: 2:30. Oh, they got that.
7: Oh, but they're inside. Yeah. That's
8: right.
7: That's the Chick-fil-A.
8: Mercedes-Benz Stadium.
5: Okay. So no worries for them. Boy, y'all are lucky.
7: They're going to be okay. Anybody who gets to go over there and enjoy that game, hope you do. Absolutely. This has picked back up again tonight. Lots of stories about it last night and overnight, especially the war between Ukraine and Russia.
5: Yeah, Russia's they've gone full throttle on Ukraine.
7: I don't know if Putin took his eye off the ball or what the deal was there, but when you lose, what was it, 45,000 soldiers in 1 month, and it wasn't, they didn't all die, but they were at least incapacitated enough that they couldn't fight anymore. And I don't know if they just weren't keeping track or if they thought, well, we have an endless supply of cannon fodder here, so we'll just keep throwing them at Ukraine. And at some point you turn around and you go, there's no more cannon fodder. We don't, we got nothing else to work with. So now they've decided that they're going to start launching these drones, 1,500 drones in,
5: I think it was 4 days or something
7: 4 days,
5: like that.
7: Yeah. So that's, wow.
5: That's a lot.
7: That's a lot of drones.
5: Yeah.
7: That's a lot of drones. And the problem now, and this is the new war, people. This is how it works. They are cheap and they are plentiful. They're easy to make. I mean, they're making them in Ukraine. I mean, Ukraine is making their own drones. Iran was making their own drones until we blew up their factory. And when you can build a drone for arguably $25,000, $35,000, and you go, well, that doesn't sound cheap to me. It's cheaper than $1.5 million per missile, which some of our Tomahawk missiles are. And you can catch them by surprise. They're steerable. Many of them have cameras on them. You can also just, you know, program them to go where you want them to go and hit what it is you want them to hit. And that makes everybody lethal all at once.
5: Yeah.
7: It levels the playing field to the same degree that Facebook levels the playing field of opinion. Everybody's opinion counts the same on Facebook. It doesn't really, but that's the way, you know, people think
5: it works. It's perceived, yeah. And out of those 1,500 drones, they said half of those are jet-powered drones. And I'm like, man, what is Russia doing over there? But, yeah, that's a lot of drones in a short period of time to rain down on Ukraine and its population. I mean, we're not just talking they're going after military sites. They're going after civilians.
7: Which I found interesting because Ukraine wanted to get their hands on some long-range missiles to launch, you know, deep into Russia. Thus far, the United States has been like, eh, I don't think so. I don't think we're not going to sell you those. We're not going to facilitate that. There are other countries that are willing to, so they may end up being able to do that. But Putin lost his mind when he heard about that and said, oh, wait a minute. You want to send some missiles deep into Russia to aim at our civilian population? Well, that's terrorism. And I'm like, Putin, you've been doing that since the start, buddy.
5: Yeah, nothing's changed.
7: You've been blowing up the average Ukrainian for all 4 years. Is that how long this war has been going on?
5: Yeah, isn't that crazy? Oh, it's just going to be a weekend, Richard. Remember that?
7: Yeah.
5: And a week, and then 2 weeks, and then we're like, oh, this is going to go on forever.
7: Well, I guess Ukraine was a much more formidable opponent, but I think what really made the difference is all the people who put the Ukrainian flag on their Facebook profile picture. I think that really is what saved the day for them.
5: Is that what did it?
7: Yeah.
5: You think so?
7: It put them over the top.
5: I don't know about that.
7: In the same way that the cheerleaders helped win the game, you know? You never can tell.
5: Right. I mean, every little bit counts, Richard.
7: Yeah, of course.
5: You know?
7: Of course it does.
5: That one extra cheer or scream, that'll get it every time.
7: And then there was another weird story that I ran across here. Let me see if I can find it before I cut to the first break. We're probably not gonna get it. Okay. Do you see the story about the football team that would not shake hands?
5: Yeah, you know, I saw some of the video of that, and that's just it's a terrible look. The unsportsmanlike conduct in there, I don't care how bad it is, not shaking hands on a football field really doesn't look good.
7: No, it doesn't. And
5: no.
7: A lot of people tried to make this racial, and it's like, look at the two teams. It's not racial at all.
5: Yeah.
7: It doesn't have anything to do with race. Stop trying to inject race into everything, for the love of God. But Carlos Mencia, he puts together a little Mencia Minute every once in a while. It's a little philosophical deal that he'll do on Instagram or X or something, and he was talking about a soccer game between two, and they were upper middle school, shall we say, came down to final seconds, kick goes in, and score is the one that wins the game, and the team celebrates and starts jumping and going crazy and carrying on, and the other team just lost it and went in, and there was a melee, and they attacked the kid who kicked the winning ball, and he ended up dying. And Mencia was like, folks, we've got to start teaching our children how to lose.
5: Mm-hmm. Absolutely.
7: We've got to do a better job of telling them.
5: Easy to win, but you know, you have to have the same kind of mannerisms that you would even with a loss. If anything, you know, maybe you go over the top a little bit more to show some sportsmanlike conduct, and these guys did not do that.
7: Yeah. I mean, look, you.
5: Even before, this was like before the game. It wasn't like, after the game and something terrible happened on the field. This was before
7: waxed.
5: The game.
7: The ones who refused to shake hands got absolutely waxed.
5: Yep.
7: Apparently, this had been like a modus operandi of them. They thought of it as intimidating that we don't shake hands and that'll teach them. No. And in Pennsylvania, you got little league coaches going after each little league. Football, peewee football, middle school football. These coaches going after each other. I watched a little bit of that footage this morning, and I was just gobsmacked. I was like, what in the world is this? These are grown-ass white men throwing hands over a middle school football game? What? How sad and tragic does your life have to be involved in that?
5: Yeah, again, you just said it, middle school. It's not like, hey, everybody's scrambling for a college scholarship here. These are middle school students. I don't know.
7: There are some folks who seem to think that that's where it begins, but you know. Okay, tell you what, we'll get the three things up and running here momentarily. But first, I must remind you of Flipsy's Furniture, 1811 Crestwood Boulevard in beautiful Irondale. And, of course, on Highway 31 in Hoover, right across from the Galleria. 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
10: We have a crash in Shelby County, 65 North on the ramp from the Shelby County Airport exit, exit 234. The on-ramp is partially blocked. I'm Phil Carter in the traffic center.
11: Heat and humidity have returned to the forecast. As we reach the afternoon hours, temperatures are going to be in the mid to upper 90s across the area. It feels like temperatures well into the triple digits. That will continue to be the trend throughout the next several days with heat advisories very likely as we enter the middle portion of the week ahead, with very little rain chance until we reach Friday, Saturday, and Sunday, where that 20% chance of rain returns to the forecast. This is ABC 3340 meteorologist Anna Duvall on Talk 99.5.
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0: She's just 16 years old. Leave her alone. What's wrong with you, Pam? 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She's just 16 years old. 7:21 with Dixon Divining, Talk 99.5, talk99.5.com. Okay, so Saturday, you got the game plan. You're ready to go. You're going to either park yourself in a big old lounge chair and watch some Alabama football on TV, or you're going to go out and you're going to actually do it at the stadium. What about Sunday and Monday?
1: Because, you know, that's right. Weekend. Holiday. Mm-hmm.
2: Holiday.
0: How about maybe you get yourself on a boat from Rodney's Marine, a Suzuki-powered Silver Waver Starcraft pontoon or tritune with the not just the 5-year Suzuki power warranty, which is fantastic, but also the in-house financing, the low monthly payments, the service after the sale, everything you want and nothing you don't. Rodney's Marine is really a boat dealership, and they sell a lot of them. They sell a lot of the Silver Waves and the Starcrafts and the Savannah Center consoles, and all Suzuki powered. So they get little extra perks. You know, when you're really that good at it, the manufacturer is like, well, why don't we throw in a little bit of this and a little bit of that for them? So you're dealing with a great, great organization when you're dealing with Rodney.

0: Marine.
1: Yeah, no doubt. And one of the largest StarCraft and Suzuki dealers in the state of Alabama. And, you know, there's nothing like getting out on a boat, the wind blowing through your hair, and you're just jetting across that lake. And we've got some beautiful lakes across central Alabama. And maybe you're on a place different than Lake Logan Martin. Maybe it's Smith Lake or Lake Martin. Listen, he'll get the boat to you. Just make sure that it's Rodney that you're dealing with, because the service is absolutely exceptional. You'll love working with Rodney and the guys that service these boats. Anything you need to accessory-wise, think about it. You can walk on into Rodney's Marine and take a look around and say, I'd like a couple of those and that, and put this on the boat. I want some lights and a stereo. Rodney is there to assist you in so many different ways. After the sale of the boat, it's not like, hey, see you later, and he waves to you as you drive off with your boat, or you get in the lake with your boat. It's service for as long as you have that boat. Rodney's Marine, located on Highway 231 on Lake Logan Martin and Cropwell. The phone number, think about it. Give him a call about renting a boat. If not this weekend, we've got plenty of weekends with lots of wonderful weather in it. 525-1500, follow them on Facebook. And their website is rodneysmarine.com.
2: And now, it's Dixon and Vining's top three things you need to know.
1: Well, traveling I-65 in Shelby County is getting more difficult. The Alabama Department of Transportation is doing road patching work and will close roads nightly for about a month. The repairs started this past Sunday. Crews will be working from 9 p.m. to 5 a.m. in both directions between mile marker 240 in Alabaster and mile marker 248 near the Jefferson County line. Now, ALDOT is hoping to have the repaving done by September 24th. The repaving has nothing to do with a current widening project of I-65, and it has nothing to do with the repairs that are needed on the County Road 87 bridge after that truck accident last week. The assessment of the bridge is still going on. The southbound lane on that bridge will be closed for some time. They are trying to figure out, Richard, whether what they're going to do with that, because there's money involved. Structurally, can they get it back to where it needs to be, or does that thing need to be replaced? There is so much going on. I would just say, travelers, anybody going north or south 65 in that area, just slow down and take it easy. You got a lot of guys working on those projects, and kind of a dangerous area in there. It's just, you know, we need to slow it way down. So.
0: And while you're doing that, maybe just reach out the window and hand these guys a cup of water. 96 degrees today. Did I mention that?
1: Golly.
0: 97 tomorrow, maybe bottles of water all around.
1: Yeah, everybody's going to need breaks out there, no doubt. But just have some patience going through there. Well, it looks like a new surge of voter fraud investigations is about to get going, according to the Department of Homeland Security. Nine states will be looked at as the Trump administration intensifies its election integrity efforts ahead of the midterm elections. Those states that will be examined in the investigation: Georgia, Missouri, California, New York, Wisconsin, Nevada, Connecticut, Pennsylvania, and Washington State. The administration believes that stronger verification of voter eligibility is needed to protect election integrity and to ensure that only eligible citizens participate in federal elections. Can I get an amen?
0: Amen.
1: And it's really that simple. It's like, let's look into what's going on. What have these states been doing? How bad is the fraud? And let's fix it before we get to the midterms. They don't have a lot of time, so hopefully they'll move quickly on this.
0: Yeah. In Michigan, I was talking about this last hour, in Michigan where they found, you know, all of these illegal registrants, it was because, and this is always a bad idea, they were incentivizing people in registration drives. In other words, they were telling the kids, go out and get us, you know, if you get 50 people to register today, you'll get a pizza party or some crap like that. And so they would go out and they'd get like, you know, 37 people and they'd go, I really want that pizza party. So they would make up 13 names and register and sign those cards themselves, which is like exactly the wrong thing to do. And now those people who don't exist are going to get ballots. Mm. And that's a real problem here. And, you know, they were saying, well, we only did it because we wanted the pizza party. But somebody can take advantage of the fact that those people don't exist. If you really dig into voter fraud, Nevada's Megan Barth used to be a regular guest on my show, and she talked about what they did in Nevada, where they sent out a registered return receipt piece of mail to every one of these 10,000 plus registered voters. And so many of them came back as non-deliverable because it was an empty lot.
1: Mm.
0: It was an office building that was vacant. It was something other than a residence or a an apartment complex.
1: Yeah, that's a problem.
0: That's a big problem.
1: Yeah, it is. All right, in our third story, something very strange is going on at a high school in Northwest Alabama, and so far it's a big mystery. A half dozen students have now experienced seizure-like episodes. Monday, August 24th, six girls at Colbert County High School, all around the age of 14, began developing symptoms all at the same time. One of the students was taken to the hospital to be checked out, but the hospital ran multiple tests, didn't find anything wrong with the girl. The school superintendent, Nathan Fuller, has issued a statement saying to the parents that there's no public health outbreak. He referenced a similar case last school year when students developed similar symptoms. They cannot figure out what's going on up there, but there are parents that are like, I'm not sending my child back to the school till we figure it out. Is it something in the water, something in the food? Even chemicals that they used to buff the floors have been brought up. That could it be that? Could it be the COVID vaccine related? Nobody seems to know what's going on up there, but how scary for these parents and these students that you've got kids for no reason all of a sudden having seizure-like episodes.
0: She's a witch.
1: It's crazy.
0: I think that's what's going on.
1: This is crazy. They need to get to the bottom of this, whatever is going on. That
0: all 14-year-old girls, eight 14-year-old girls.
1: Yep. Six. There were six or seven of them. I've heard as many as seven develop these symptoms.
0: Any chance that they're faking it?
1: That's hard to fake. A seizure?
0: Yeah,
1: wow.
0: I don't know. I don't know.
1: And again, they tested them. Were there drugs involved? No drugs in their system. Nothing like that. So they don't know what's causing this. But it's not the first time.
0: No. Okay. Well, I hope that they're able to get to the bottom of it.
1: I hope so, too. Very strange.
0: Terrible. I don't want to cast aspersions upon seizures. I love little seizures. That's probably my favorite.
1: Richard.
0: Sorry. I
1: can't
0: punchy.
1: Take you anywhere.
0: I'm punchy.
1: Hmm.
0: Hi, Punchy, I'm Dad. It's Dixon and Vining on Talk99.5 and Talk99.5.com. Next, we rank orange sodas.
1: Mmm.
0: Yeah.
1: I love orange soda.
0: Do you really?
1: Yeah, I really do.
0: You're the one.
1: Okay. Maybe.
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15: Well, this crash is causing a 3-mile backup and a 10-minute delay 65 north on the on-ramp from the Shelby County Airport exit, exit 234. I'm Phil Carter in the traffic center.
16: Heat and humidity have returned to the forecast. As we reach the afternoon hours, temperatures are going to be in the mid to upper 90s across the area. It feels like temperatures well into the triple digits. That will continue to be the trend throughout the next several days with heat advisories very likely as we enter the middle portion of the week ahead with very little rain chance until we reach Friday, Saturday, and Sunday where that 20% chance of rain returns to the forecast. This is ABC 3340 meteorologist Anna Duvall on Talk 99.5.
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17: 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The young lady who has agreed to carry the baby says, no, I don't think that you should do that. 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

0: Kelly McGillis. Another one of those that you just are like, oh, girl, what happened?
1: She aged.
0: Oh, come on.
1: She just aged, Richard.
0: Aging is one thing.
1: Mm-hmm. Well, sometimes, you know, you don't have control over it.
0: Mm-hmm.
1: We don't have control over it.
0: Like somebody pulled the ripcord on a life raft on that
1: wow.
0: girl.
1: Wow. Brutal.
0: Hmm.
1: What'd Kelly ever do to you? Huh? And of course, you know, here's the thing. You know what happens with those pictures, too? Sometimes they'll just pop up and they'll be like, well, look what happened to this movie star. You know, and they'll grab the worst picture they could ever find of this person and put it
0: mm-hmm.
1: out there.
0: Mm-hmm.
1: And then you find out, well, there's these other pictures and she doesn't look that bad. You know what I'm saying?
0: They do it with
1: celebrities all the time. There'll be somebody. I'm trying to think of another celebrity that they have done this with, and
0: Kathleen Turner.
1: Oh my God! Or pick a guy. Any of the older guys that are out there. You're like, oh, he doesn't look like that. And then you go find. You just do your own research. You're like, yeah, that they just found a horrible picture. He was headed to the store in his slippers and pajamas, and they put it out there. And you're like, really? Come on.
0: I did see one of a guy the other day, and I can't remember who it was, and I was just like, no, that is not him.
1: Yeah.
0: Oh, it was David Morse, the guy from NYPD Blue.
1: Yeah.
0: Yep, the red-haired guy.
1: Yes.
0: CSI, yeah. He really let himself go.
1: And I hate when they do that. You're like, that is so not right. That's so not fair. You know, you're coming out on your back deck to sip some of your coffee. Your hair is sideways, and you couldn't look any worse, and then somebody from a distance takes a photo of you and puts it out there, and you're like, well, what are you thinking, 5 a.m, what I'm going to look like, you know? It's like, golly, it's brutal.
0: You sound like you're speaking from experience.
1: No, I'm not. I mean, I don't care. I could care less, you know? I'm to that point. I'm like, whatever.
0: 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I got 29 orange sodas here. You won't recognize most of these. So I'm only going to give you like, we'll start with the top 21. And I'll only give you the names that are really recognizable, okay?
1: Let's do it.
0: All right. Number 21, Frosty Orange Soda. You'd recognize this bottle almost immediately with the diagonal Frosty on the label.
1: Mm-hmm.
0: I did not know that they had an orange soda. I knew that they did a lemon lime. I know that they did a root beer. I did not know that they did an orange soda. But I'm just looking at this bottle, I can taste this.
1: Sounds good, huh?
0: I bet if you pull that thing out of a cooler, I bet you would be delighted with these results. Nuclear Orange Bomb Soda coming in at number 19. Nuclear bombs are no laughing matter. Neither are dictators of repressive regimes. The joke would seem to be on the drinker of Nuclear Orange Bomb, a soda with North Korean leader imagery.
1: Oh my gosh.
0: And the tagline of having a terrorizing taste.
1: Oh. Wow. Where do you find these?
2: I kind of want to try this now.
1: Yeah,
0: me too.
1: Interested.
0: While I was surprised it had a creamy tinge to it, the drink is nothing that would cause a defection from continued sips. Okay. Number 18, Fanta Orange Mexico. The one with the real cane sugar.
1: Love the right? Fanta. Yeah.
0: You like the Fanta?
1: Yeah, okay. I do like the Fanta.
0: I got a bad taste on Fanta when we were traveling the country and I was a kid. And we stopped at a place and, you know, I was a nut about root beer. Usually when we were on vacations was the only time my mom let me actually drink sugary sodas anyway. So I got a Fanta root beer and it was like the worst root beer I'd ever had.
1: Mm.
0: I've since had consumed other Fanta products that I found quite delicious, but their root beers just taste like ass. This is an interesting name, which is the only reason I'm giving it to you. Bowles Guarana Mandarin Orange Soda.
1: Spell that, sir, please. We're going to need...
0: B-A-W-L-S. B-A-W-L-S. Bowles. Balls.
1: Either way you're going with this, I don't know that this is good for this.
0: Don't like it either.
1: Orange soda.
0: Said it's almost glowing like the contents within the Pulp Fiction briefcase.
1: Oh, boy.
2: Okay.
0: San Pellegrino Aranciata. That's the only one that comes in a can. Number 15 is Sunkissed.
2: Uh-huh. Wow, that's low.
0: Back when I drank any kind of orange soda, Sunkissed was
1: high on the
0: probably
1: list,
0: number
1: right?
0: two on yeah. my list. Yeah.
2: I looked up that nuclear orange bomb yeah. soda. Yeah. Can't buy it locally in Birmingham because we don't have what they call a Rocket Fizz novelty shop. There are those shops in Mobile, Chattanooga, and Columbus, Georgia.
1: That's the only place you can find it?
2: Yeah, it's only at those local places because Rocket Fizz apparently decided to do it on their own. So
0: Something
2: build a store here, dude.
0: Yeah. I like it. Number 14 is Fanta Orange Serbian European. Weird.
2: Their oranges are different somehow?
0: Yeah, apparently.
1: Must be.
0: Mm-hmm. Jones Nuka Orange.
1: Huh?
0: Even if you've never played the post-apocalyptic video game Fallout, its collaboration with Jones Soda Company reeks of bottled fun. Yeah, it's a tie-in, of course.
1: Okay.
0: Avery's Gamer Goop. Giant grocery store brand orange soda.
2: Goop.
1: Not familiar with this at all.
0: There are a plethora of grocery store chains across America, many with their own lines of generic house brand sodas. It would be impossible to list them all here, but for some reason they put them at number 10. Just kind of collectively. Okay.
1: Weird.
0: Kool-Aid orange soda. I didn't know they made one.
1: I didn't know they did a soda either.
2: Mm.
0: 7 Select orange soda. That's number 8.
1: Looks kind of generic.
0: Just to make it confusing. So it is 7-Eleven. Yeah, 7-Eleven launched its own private line of sodas in 2026, including an orange flavor. The drink itself has a nice fruity flavor. I don't want my orange soda to taste
1: fruity. I want it orangey.
2: Yeah, citrus. Right?
0: We all know what orange soda is supposed to taste like. This is the equivalent of the cranberry sauce should still hold the shape of the can when it's sitting in the dish. You know what I mean?
1: Route With the 66, lines. It has to have the lines in it.
0: Gotta have the lines. Uh-huh. Gotta have the lines. Route 66 orange soda. I've seen this. I've never tasted it. Looks pretty good.
1: Mm. Yeah, the bottling is kind of cool. The bottle.
0: Shasta.
1: Yes. Oh, gosh. Love me some Shasta.
2: I didn't realize it Shasta was still Shasta. In business. Mm-hmm.
0: Last time I ran across Shasta, it was at Ollie's discount warehouse, and it was cheap. And I remember it being cheap. My sister and my mother drank the hell out of some Diet Shasta grapefruit, which was their knockoff Fresca. They drank so much of it, I kid you not, that when they came out and they said saccharin could feasibly cause cancer in rats, but you'd have to drink somewhere like 20 cans a day.
1: They were really worried.
0: They were worried. These are the girls that are going to get it right here.
2: So they cut down a little bit?
0: Yeah, they cut it in half. No, they only drank 10. They were literally bringing home flats of the stuff and keeping it in the downstairs fridge. I was like, oof. Captain Eli's Orange Soda.
2: Never heard of it.
0: Mm-mm. No, me neither. Sounds pretentious, though, doesn't it?
1: It does.
2: And do we have to call in Captain?
1: It almost looks like a beer. It doesn't even look like an orange drink because the bottle's brown.
0: Kind of feel like that's what they're going for.
1: Yeah, maybe so.
0: Eli Forsley's handcrafted root beer was a hit with the locals, and his son, Fred, turned it into a genuine soda line called Captain Eli's in 1996. From the get-go, the Captain Eli's orange pop stands apart from the rest. Instead of a clear container, its brew is housed in a brown bottle, more apt for a beer. Mm-hmm. There you go. Number 4, Maine Root Orange Soda. Again, pretentious.
1: Mm-hmm. Brown bottle again. Is Number it the brown three, bottle that's making it pretentious? Is that what
0: it could be.
1: Yeah.
0: It could be.
1: Yeah.
0: I think Maine Orange Root. Mm. Shut up. Number 3 is Orange Crush.
1: Of course, that's a big one.
2: Yeah. The standard, I guess.
0: That would probably be my number one. Mm-hmm. Number two is Faygo orange soda. Mm. Remember Faygo? Faygo?
1: Sort of.
0: Mm. And number one is Fanta Orange US, which is interesting. Because Fanta Orange Mexico, which we had much earlier in the list, comes in a glass bottle with cane sugar. And Fanta Orange US comes in a really crappy plastic bottle with corn syrup. And yet they like this one better.
1: Makes no sense.
2: Something about flavoring, maybe. I don't know.
1: They need to flip-flop those, too.
0: I'm questioning the entire list now. When they put Crush at three, I'm like, now I'm questioning the entire list. What are you people thinking?
1: Yeah.
0: On the other hand, it's been easily 35 years since I've had an orange soda, and I don't think I'm going to jump on one anytime soon. So,
1: Sunkiss should have been a little better, should have been a little higher.
0: I agree. Mm. Yeah. I remember when that came out. I was working in the grocery business at the time, and we had like a whole day, we had to rearrange the shelves to make room because we're stocking something new. We opened the box, and man, everybody was surprised when the Sunkiss came out. I was like, well, Sunkist is making soda? I mean, because, you know, it had been just an orange company, right? Mm-hmm. It might, yeah. Okay. Brilliant. Hey, it is 7:47 with Dixon and Vining. And Valerie's got some texts, I bet, that are worthwhile, don't you think?
1: Could be. Mm-hmm. Maybe. There's a few there.
0: We'll see when we return in mere moments.
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4: Now the crash on 65 North before Valleydale Road, exit 247, the left-hand lane is blocked. We also have a wreck, Pelham Parkway northbound before Canyon Park Drive. I'm Phil Carter in the traffic center.
14: Heat and humidity have returned to the forecast. As we reach the afternoon hours, temperatures are going to be in the mid to upper 90s across the area. It feels like temperatures well into the triple digits. That will continue to be the trend throughout the next several days with heat advisories very likely as we enter the middle portion of the week ahead with very little rain chance until we reach Friday, Saturday, and Sunday where that 20% chance of rain returns to the forecast. This is ABC 3340 meteorologist Anna Duvall on Talk 99.5.
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0: Still Tuesday, right?
1: Yeah, for a little while longer.
0: Okay. It is Dixon and Vining on Talk 99.5 and Talk99.5.com. You just heard the newest meteorologist from ABC 3340 telling us that it is going to be hot over the course of the next couple of days. That means that the ground is going to be expanding, as it tends to do, and then it's going to be kind of punching your foundation, causing problems. Later, of course, it will contract when it gets cool. And, you know, it really is quite the circus ride here in the great state of Alabama. Your foundation, a good portion of which is underground, is getting beaten up on the regular. And it's the ground that's causing the problems, not the foundation. Your house is probably very solidly built. Most in the Birmingham metro area are. But, you know, they can only take so much, which is why you got to have Parrott Structural come by and take a look. This is why you see slabs go cattywampus. 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Sometimes that's as a result of tree roots, and other times it's just as a result of the ground messing with us. We are really loaded down with sinkholes in this great state, especially in the Birmingham metro area, which is why you need Parrott Structural Services on the speed dial, 668-2626, ParrottSS.com. 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All right, what do we got on the text line?
1: A couple of texts here. This one's from Mark. He says, those celebrity beach pics are always the worst. They leave nothing to the imagination. We tend to agree with you, Mark, on that one. Anthony has a gold-plated Fanta bottle, one of a kind. I don't know where he got that.
0: Why?
1: But it's beautiful. It's
0: Why
1: really,
0: does he have that?
1: I don't know. But he's sent us a picture of it, and it's something to see. Dave says, got a Fanta Zero Sugar orange soda when I was recently in Iceland. Not as sweet, looked like orange juice, had 5% orange juice, tasted like orange juice, and not orange candy. I agree. If they taste like orange candy, I'm like, it's almost too sicky sweet.
0: I find it a massive failing on the part of America that when you go to a fast food restaurant or frequently to a soda machine or something like that, the only diet beverage available is going to be a diet cola. And I'm like, well, I don't want the caffeine. I had my caffeine this morning. I only drink one of these a day. Why can't you have a Sprite Zero in there?
1: That's right. Why can't they have that in there for you, Richard? What's the matter with people?
0: Well,
1: don't they know you?
0: They don't think they're going to sell enough of them, I guess, but I think they might be surprised.
1: Yeah.
0: They might be.
1: They ought to try it. Dixter says, what about Start? Do you remember it?
0: I do not.
1: I don't either. Wonder if that's the correct spelling.
2: Doesn't ring a bell.
1: It doesn't either.
0: Well, Dixter's really old, so.
1: Yeah, maybe so. Noel says this, the candy and popcorn store in downtown Cullman has hundreds of different kinds of crazy bottled sodas. That's good to know. Next time you're up in Cullman, go check it out.
2: I have to admit, I don't think I knew it was there.
1: You know who else does is World Market. We forget that they've got quite a selection of stuff like that that's really unique.
0: Absolutely.
1: Scott says, thanks, guys. Now I have to buy an orange soda and Google images of Kelly McGillis and, of course, Tanya Caitlin.
2: Tawny Kattan.
0: I think she held up pretty good, didn't she?
2: Until she passed away, yeah.
0: Oh.
1: Is she dead? Somebody asked me the other day about Kenny Rogers, and I was like, no, he's gone. No, he's not dead. And I was like, well, look it up.
0: Yeah.
1: Look it up.
0: Yeah, Kenny died a while back.
1: You're beginning, you know, everybody's beginning, all of the country stars, as many as we've lost over the last couple of years, it's like, yeah, you tend to forget.
2: Yeah, Tawny Kattan passed away in May of 2021.
0: Wow.
1: Yeah.
0: I know it happened during COVID. That's why I wasn't paying attention.
1: Well, that's
0: my new excuse for everything.
1: It was COVID related.
0: It happened during COVID. Yeah. I have no idea.
1: Yeah. And that's about it for the text, man. That's all we got.
0: Okay.
1: We got celebrity talk and orange cola talk.
0: What more do you need, really?
1: I don't know. McGee says this, Bama fans in the stadium should bring bacon, eggs, and a frying pan and make breakfast while they're watching the game.
0: Oh, that seems like
2: a good idea.
1: Yeah, you'd probably be able to do that.
2: Could be a good brunch.
1: Yeah.
0: If the game goes poorly, I don't think I want anybody in that stadium having a frying pan in their hands.
1: No, I don't think so either. What do you mean? What are you saying, Richard? Right if it
2: there.
1: Goes poorly.
2: All you need is metal bleachers that you're not going to sit on because they're too dang hot.
0: That's true.
1: Let me tell you something. If that game goes poorly.
0: Yeah.
1: It's not going to be pretty. We're not in the top. Bama's not in the top 10.
0: Right.
1: And that game goes poorly. Oh, it's going to be an ugly season.
2: You're going to be ready to ride the coach right out of town on the rails.
1: Is this year three? Am I right about that?
0: I believe it is.
1: I think we're on the third year.
0: Yeah.
1: This is the year where you better, you know.
0: Put up or shut up, man.
1: Got to do something here.
0: Well, look, the game has changed so much. You almost can't blame him. I mean, I would give him a little extra time. If he's able to pull off a 9 or 10 win season against what is going to be a very tough SEC schedule, I got to give him props. I'm much more interested in the new coach at UAB and the new coach at Auburn, because I think DeBoer is handling things well. He's missed it by a smidge here and there. But when you listen to people talking about the discipline of the program and the way that it's being run, it's not exactly the same as Saban. He's got his own way of doing things, but this is a guy who's been successful everywhere he's been. And so we have every reason to believe he's going to be successful here as well.
1: Well, you keep tooting that little horn there, Richard. Let's hope it's right.
0: I'm
1: going to be very reserved this season is what I'm going to do. I'm going to be reserved.
0: Didn't think you'd notice my little horn.
1: I heard it. Mm-hmm. I could hear it from here. We're not in the same studio together, but I hear it.
0: Look, I tend to be, you know, the Pollyanna upbeat guy. I'm always going to be the one who's like, I'm hoping for the best, except where Auburn is concerned. Then I'm just like, oh, yeah, no, they're going to take it a suck this year. bless their hearts. I didn't go to either school, you know.
1: It's going to be an interesting season.
0: Yeah.
1: Should be.
0: Yeah, absolutely. And what we got? Is it 24 teams in the playoff now or something like that?
1: 24?
0: Are we up to 24?
2: No,
0: there's
2: still 12.
1: Okay. 12, yeah.
0: 12,
1: we need to expand that, don't we? Come on.
2: It's going to be expanded.
1: Go to 24.
2: Shortly. Just wait.
1: 16.
0: Why do we need to expand it?
1: We're going to 16. Watch. It's going
0: to
1: happen.
0: We need to expand it.
1: Yeah.
2: Eventually we'll go from March Madness to January Madness.
0: We have some really great, some truly wonderful football stories coming your way in mere moments here. But it usually has to do more with, like, the Pee Wee League. They're good ones. You're going to want to hear these. Stick around.
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5: A report has been released by the Young America Foundation regarding bizarre courses that are being offered at certain colleges and universities across the nation in order to promote a specific ideology. Two Alabama universities have had their names put on the Comedy and Tragedy Report for 2026 to 2027. At the University of Alabama, you can get a classics course that uses internet memes. Also, you can take Wrestling with Religion that includes a study of professional wrestling and its intersection with faith. Also, a history course that involves knitting and is called Handmade Nation. Auburn University also made it on the list with its Sex, Gender, and Sports class, which is an introduction to LGBTQ studies. Also, Constructing Race in the Visual Arts. Students pay a minimum of $1,600 to earn college credits by taking these classes at these universities. Out-of-state students pay double that price. YAF President Scott Walker says that higher education has been hijacked by progressive ideology, turning them into indoctrination centers rather than actual learning. I'll be back with more Alabama stories after this.
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5: 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The event was going to continue the yearly competition between 9 HBCU marching bands from universities across the South. Full refunds will be given to those who did already purchase tickets for that event. I'm Andrea Tice.
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0: 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On Thursday as well. The weekend looks like it's going to be real warm. If you're going out to the football game, please make sure that you hydrate. That's either Friday night or Saturday. You know, because Friday you got that residual heat hanging around. And Saturday, it's just going to be steamy. So be prepared for it, man. We are looking at the 1st of September of 2026, if you can believe that.
2: Whew.
0: I'm not quite sure how we got here, but here we are. 3 weeks and a couple of days away from my birthday, and I'm so unprepared.
1: Yeah, I might need to get those Christmas trees out and start getting them put up, Richard.
0: You know, you laugh about
1: this. I mean, I'm not kidding. You're going to blow through September, and then you're going to be like, oh, my goodness, Halloween and Christmas is around the corner. It's really
0: you
1: true.
0: You gave me that giant wreath last year.
1: Mm-hmm.
0: Okay, and there was no way that I was going to be able to get it up and put it, you know, where it needed to be, which is funny because we did it during the summer.
1: Yeah.
0: You gave it to me during the summer, mm-hmm. if you recall.
1: Mm-hmm.
0: And I was like, there's no way I can get this thing rewired and, you know, hung in time for this. I'll get it by next year.
1: Yeah.
0: It is in the exact same position in the garage that I put it in last year. It has moved not at all. It will eventually get wired up mm-hmm. and put up. But, yeah.
1: Well, let me just warn you. I do not know. I really don't know. I think it was 2 years ago that I redid all the lights. I had to cut them off because they were wrapped around the thing too much.
0: Right.
1: And, I mean, this is a big old wreath, folks. So I was just like, there was a couple of years I just kept adding, you know, strands of light. So I think I ended up with, like, maybe 12 strands on the thing.
0: Yeah.
1: And then I was like, I got to cut these off and start over. And I did. But, you know, and maybe, I don't know. Maybe they all work. Who knows? But you know, odds are there's going to be a strand on there that you either need to wrap another one on there or cut them all off.
0: Well,
1: start again.
0: I also need to do two other things. One is I need to fashion a hook to hang it in the place on the house where I want it to go.
1: Mm-hmm. There's one on it, on the back of it. It's taped up and thick.
0: Yes.
1: But you know what I'm talking about?
0: It has to have something to hang on on the house, mm-hmm. right?
1: Right.
0: The other is I need a ladder tall enough to get up there. I don't have a ladder anywhere near that height. I guess I could go to a Lowe's or a Home Depot or, you know, a pawn shop or something.
1: And then you got to think how you're going to plug it in. Don't forget that.
0: I have an idea.
1: Got that figured out.
0: I've got no problem. Yeah. That's the one thing I do have fixed.
1: Mm-hmm.
0: The rest of it, not so sure.
1: See, I used to go through the air vent. Used to go up in the attic and mm-hmm. put an extension cord through the vent and then let it hang out. And it was the perfect fit for the distance to the, it all worked out every year. So once you get it up the first year, then you'll be set mm-hmm. for the years to come.
0: That's what she said.
1: Yeah, good luck.
0: This coming auction in Tuscaloosa is for you or a friend of yours. If you like money-making rental property, yep, constant demand, rents going up, up, up. This is a rental housing unit near the University of Alabama campus. Coming soon to auction in Tuscaloosa, 3-year-old rental property, 4 buildings with a total of 16 beds, 16 baths, very near Druid City Hospital, new Fraternity Row, University Law School, and, of course, the University of Alabama campus. Property fronts University Boulevard in a great location. Constant cash flow coming through there. How popular is it? Oh, it's going to be great. Currently has a 10% cap rate. 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So right off the bat, money in your pocket. The auction is Friday, September 18th. 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Click on the Tuscaloosa auction for the details and the skinny. This is really amazing. You're going to love this. By the way, this is a resolving an undivided ownership situation I talk about all the time, where, you know, more than one person owns a piece of property. This auction is going to be perfect for you. 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All right. I saw this story yesterday, and I looked for it, and I could not find it digestible form online. I finally found it this morning. Fox News did a story on it. A Wisconsin parent stormed onto the field during a youth football game and tripped a 9-year-old kid who was on his way to scoring a touchdown.
1: On purpose. It wasn't an accident. It was on purpose.
0: No. It's absolutely on purpose. He was on his way to scoring a touchdown, and this parent from the opposing team felt the need to run down there, stick his foot out, and trip the kid. And he went a sprawling, for sure. Held onto the ball, though. Good for him. I'm not sure. I know the parent got, you know, reprimanded, and they're not going to allow parents at the next game between these two teams. That's their prerogative, of course. if the parents don't show up for the 9-year-old football teams, who's going to show up and watch? Is that, Does anybody actually go to these things for
1: fun? Might be better off without the parents there, it sounds like.
0: Maybe.
1: Well, let them play.
0: This is the third different story of this kind that we've had. This is the one, the tripping one, and then we had two where coaches were fighting. And you're like, what is going on here? This is like, at this point, I started the show by saying, everything's going nutsy cuckoo. This footage this morning, by the way, two Pennsylvania teams, again, middle school teams, and the coaches are all up in each other's faces. And there's one guy who's just big and intimidating, and the other guy is small and wiry, and they're just going at it. And all I could think of was like a pit bull and a chihuahua.
1: Look out for that chihuahua sometimes, like that. You know?
0: Exactly, because when the big guy grabbed the little guy to molest him in some way, I don't know, the little guy, you know, used a little leverage, got himself underneath him, knocked him down, brought him to his on his back, and began the ground and pound. And I was like, oh, my God. So fortunately, a couple of people grabbed him and pulled him off, and they separated and everything, and cooler heads prevailed. But I've been seeing more of this lately. Correct me if I am wrong. I may very well be. When I was a kid, if you got into a fight and you knocked the other fella down, you basically won. I mean, he might get up and come at you again, but if you knocked him down a second time, you know, he was going to eventually get up and walk away. I think MMA fighting has led to this sort of, once he's on the ground, it's fair game, and you jump on him and you beat him senseless. And I'm like, whoa. This isn't for all the marbles.
1: No.
0: This kid has to go to school tomorrow, and he's got a test. It'd be great if his brain was working properly, you know? And I see this far too often because I think that's what the mentality has become. In MMA, you don't win until the other guy taps out or passes out, whatever the case may be. And, you know, in boxing, you're going to knock the guy out, but you don't get to get down there and keep beating on him after you've knocked him down.
1: Yeah, and the thing is, though, Richard, both of these instances, this isn't kids on the field fighting with one another. These are adults and coaches and parents that are coming out. And, I mean, what kind of an example are you setting for these kids that it's okay to run out in the middle of a football field and trip a player, a kid? This is a kid. What are you,
0: 9 years
1: old. What are you thinking as an adult that this is okay, or how this is going to turn out? This reminds me a lot of somebody that uses a weapon in the wrong way, in an aggressive way rather than in a defensive way, and you don't think 2 seconds after pulling the trigger on the gun. It's the same thing. He runs out, and I understand it's tripping and no one's likely to die from this, but the example is, what are you thinking when you make that decision to run out on the field and trip this poor little kid that's in the middle of a football game?
0: You must know how that looks. I mean, as an adult, you must know this. And by the way, the guy, we say adult, you know, it's like, oh, what was he like in his mid-20s or something? 43.
1: Golly.
0: He was like, what is wrong with you, man? Why would you do that? What was going through your brain? And what was the best case scenario of how you saw this turning out? You know, I played football at that age. I was terrible, by the way. Too flat-footed, couldn't run. I was pretty good at blocking, so they stuck me on the defensive line. But every middle school football team of that 9-year-old age thing, they're made up of the same thing. There's the flotsam and jetsam like me, guys who just wanted to hang out with their friends and wear a uniform and we
1: get a little exercise.
0: We weren't nuts about football, but we, you know, everyone else was playing football, so we were going to play football.
1: Right.
0: Then there were a couple of 3-4 talented kids who had a pretty good idea of what they were doing and how they wanted it to work. And, you know, they watched and studied the game, and they were, you know, they were smart. They were not top tier. And then there was that one elite kid who was either the quarterback or the running back. And in this case, I think he was the running back. And he's the one who is able to juke and jive. And, you know, if you want to score, you give it to that guy. And I suspect that this dad was tired of watching this 9-year-old kid score on his team repeatedly. And his frustration got the better of him, and he decided the only way to stop him was to step out there and trip him himself. But what a loser.
1: It just makes no sense at all. Again, you're trying. It's not even about scoring, and I understand that these, you know, 9, 10, once you get into high school, it's more you want to teach them not only the fundamentals of football, but also how to act as a player, as a coach, as a parent.
0: Absolutely.
1: And that is the lessons in that are go far beyond you catching the ball and running it in and scoring a touchdown. It's how all the sportsmanship takes place on that field. Because you'll have that your whole life. And if you've got a parent that runs out on the field to trip a kid, what are you doing in your place of business? I mean, if you can't control yourself watching a football game without getting so angry that you have to run out there and trip the kid, how are you leading your life? That's what you want to ask.
0: I'm 100%.
2: You're not getting any further up the coaching ranks. That's for sure.
0: No. I mean, that guy wasn't even a coach.
1: No.
0: But no, I'm with you 100%.

0: Let's talk about what it is we're not doing and what it is we need to do, because I think you're going to find out that when you win, this game is a lot more fun.
1: Yeah.
0: So, you know, it goes both ways. It cuts both ways. Anyway, that's just a sad
1: absolutely.
0: Story.
1: I think even sometimes the losing, there are greater lessons in that, because it should motivate you in a way that you don't want to lose anymore. You're right. Yes. It's not fun to lose, but losing is not the end of the world. The losing is what can I do to improve and get better? And again, you can use those same lessons not only in Little League, whatever, or volleyball or basketball, but in life in general. I didn't get that job. That's okay. I'm going to move on to the next one and watch what I do next because you're motivated because you didn't get that job or you didn't get that promotion. Still. And those are the lessons that these parents and coaches hopefully, and we're singling out because this one idiot ran out on the field. But that's really the lesson is like, you know, okay, yeah, you win and lose and it happens in life and you dust yourself off and you get up and you get going. You don't run out there and trip the person. I mean, that's not the way you handle that.
0: No, that's going to be talked about for years to come in that town. Oh. You're going to be an embarrassment for years to come. All right, got to take a quick break. We'll do the three things when we return. Stick around.
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3: Well, we have two wrecks in Hoover. One is 65 North before Valleydale, exit 247, the left-hand

0: lane is blocked there. The other crash is 65 north at I-459, exit 250. I'm Phil Carter in the Traffic Center.
1: Happy September, Alabama. It's another partly sunny and dry day with highs near 96 degrees, and we only cool into the 70s overnight tonight. From Wednesday through Labor Day weekend, the forecast is basically copy and paste. Each morning starts off clear. Afternoons will be sunny and hot, mostly dry as well. Highs in the middle to upper 90s each day through next Monday. Friday night football looks warm and dry for all those high school football games. And Alabama season opener on Saturday could see a fourth quarter temperature near 98 degrees. Stay cool out there. I'm ABC 3340 meteorologist Emma Kate Callen on Talk 99.5.
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0: Dicks in the Morning, Talk 99.5, talk99.5.com. 8:24, without further ado, let's dive right into it, Steve-O. Let's go.
1: And now, it's Dixon and Vining's top three things you need to know.
0: The U.S. war with Iran has become frequently more economic than it has involving bombs and shooting and whatnot. What we are doing now on a weekly basis is we are going to attack yet another bank, i.e., we are going to close off another avenue for Iran to get any money. Now, we have not allowed one single tanker of their oil to leave the Strait of Hormuz, whereas we have been shepherding 75 million gallons, I'm sorry, barrels, 75 million barrels of oil through the Strait of Hormuz since the end of July. In other words, about a month, 75 million barrels have made it through.
2: Pretty sweet.
0: So we've set up what we did as a kind of a little end around to take it nearer Oman and set up kind of a blockade of ships so that if anything comes from Iran, we can see it coming and we're able to take it out. This is all kind of a learning process, obviously. And it appears to me as though we're going to be in this for the long haul because the economic sanctions are going to take longer to work, but they are going to work eventually. They have 300% inflation right now in Iran. That's a lot. That's
2: way too much. And Donald Trump said this yesterday, Truth Social, for those of you that are over there watching what he said. He said they have no Navy, they have no Air Force, they have no currency. They are not paying their soldiers or police. Well, think about the citizens that live there. If none of that is going on, what's happening to them? And as you said, inflation has reached 300%. If you don't think this economic squeeze is real and isn't working, it is, and there's proof of it right there. This country's in trouble. Yeah,
0: hang in there a little bit longer.
2: Yep,
0: and like I said, they've lost all their friends. They have no allies in the region. Even people who are like, Iran, they're kind of jerks, but I mean, they are our neighbors. Even those people are like, nope, they're jerks. I don't care if they're neighbors. They're terrible people. Got three different projects going on I-65 south in Shelby County this week. Well, I-65 in general, a repaving, which, believe me, it needs. I've driven that stretch of road an awful lot. This is right between Alabaster and the Shelby County Airport. A repaving, a widening project, and then, of course, that bridge for County Road 87 that needs to be repaired or replaced as a result of being hit by a truck not too terribly long ago. I saw this on the way to Florida one time. I was actually I was on my way to Florida for the weekend, and I believe, if I'm not mistaken, it was Labor Day weekend. This was many years ago. And there was this beautiful bridge that looked like it was brand spanking new. And while I was down at the Treasure Island there along the beautiful coast of Tampa, St. Pete, I saw in the paper where that bridge had somehow screwed up, gotten twisted, and fallen off of its pedestal.
2: Yee. Yeah. Oh, that's really bad.
0: They went and picked it all up. Yeesh. And I got to drive by it again on the way back, and I was like, they're right, there ain't no bridge here. There's a pylon in the middle, and there's two sides where there's supposed to be stuff, but somehow it didn't get pinned down properly. So I guess they're probably going to have to start over again
2: with this one. They're assessing that bridge right now. They have not determined, but it got hit pretty bad by that truck. So it would not be surprising if they say we need to tear it down and build a new bridge. This might be the time to do it again. All that construction in there, and it's been hit pretty hard. It was bad what we saw with all of the concrete that came down onto 65. So we'll see what they decide what to do with this.
0: All right, here's a horrific story. A Tuscaloosa County Medical Center is being sued now by a woman who checked in. She was 27 weeks pregnant. And she went to the emergency room because she had massive abdominal cramps.
2: Mm-hmm. This was DCH Northport Medical Center.
0: DCH Northport, yeah. Yes. Thank you very much. Mm-hmm. That's exactly right. And she parks herself in the waiting room. She got listed as a level 2, which is like right behind a level 1, obviously. But, you need to treat this person immediately. And nobody came to get her. Nobody showed her to a room. Nobody put her in any one of the emergency rooms or even took her back to the operating room. Nothing. 4 hours later, she went into the the bathroom.
2: Public bathroom.
0: In the public area.
2: Yeah.
0: Yeah, of the emergency room, and gave birth alone. Talk about a horrible experience. She is now suing DCH Medical Center there from Northport, saying, you guys, you're negligent at the very least.
2: I don't see how she does. That's pretty horrific. Yeah.
0: A pretty good amount of money out of this one.
2: That's pretty bad.
0: That's a horror story that any lawyer could spin into something that is worth a couple of million bucks. Whew. The state of the medical condition in this country is frightening sometimes, isn't it?
2: Yeah. I feel sorry for this woman that's going to be the memory of giving birth to this child. And DCH, whew, that's trouble for them.
0: Oh, yeah.
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9: Well, we have two wrecks in Hoover. One is 65 North before Valleydale, exit 247. The left-hand lane is blocked there. The other crash is 65 North at I-459, exit 250. I'm Phil Carter in the traffic center.
10: Happy September, Alabama. It's another partly sunny and dry day with highs near 96 degrees, and we only cool into the 70s overnight tonight. From Wednesday through Labor Day weekend, the forecast is basically copy and paste. Each morning starts off clear. Afternoons will be sunny and hot, mostly dry as well. well, highs in the middle to upper 90s each day through next Monday. Friday night football looks warm and dry for all those high school football games. And Alabama season opener on Saturday could see a fourth quarter temperature near 98 degrees. Stay cool out there. I'm ABC 3340 meteorologist Emma Kate Callen on Talk 99.5.
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0: Maybe.
2: I think you stole my pen.
0: Could be.
2: It is.
0: Yeah?
2: That's where they keep going.
0: No.
2: Like Richard stealing my expensive pens.
0: Directly out of my office.
2: I brought one in here and it is gone. Give me that pen back.
0: No, this is my pen.
2: You stole my pen.
0: You may not have my pen.
2: You stole fizzy lifting.
0: Go away.
2: Oh my gosh.
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0: 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Yes, a beautiful start to our day. Lots of sunshine out there this morning. It's going to be a hot one. This whole week is going to be a bit hot, so y'all get ready for that. A good time if you are in the mode to maybe get out of the current car you're in or the current truck you're in. You're either kind of tired of it or you want something newer, or you know, maybe that big vehicle you don't need anymore. You want something a little sportier or vice versa. This is an excellent time to run over to Birmingham Broker and let these guys assess the value of your car. Now, you may have already run the numbers a little bit yourself, but if you let the experts like Craig and Keith and the guys at Birmingham Broker really do what they do best, and that's to really narrow down exactly what they think they can list it and sell it for, that's really what you want. So go visit them. It doesn't take very long. They're wonderful people. They'd love to meet you. Doesn't take but about 15, 20 minutes, so you could do it on a lunch hour. 2224 4th Avenue South. When you get there, pull right into the bay. 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
1: Did you know that September is National Chicken Month?
0: The whole month?
1: The whole month.
0: Why are we making it a whole? Why do they get a whole month? What's so special about chicken?
1: I don't know. I gotta tell you.
0: We don't do a whole beef month, do we?
1: If I were into Black History, I'd be a little ticked off. I'd be like, wait a minute. So we only get February, the 28-day month, and somehow chicken gets September.
0: Wow, nice.
1: I need some answers here.
0: Well, I guess you know there's so many things you can do with chicken.
1: I guess that's true.
0: Maybe that's it. I don't know. Seems odd, doesn't it?
1: Yeah, I've never understood the months thing anyway. I'm sure everything has its own cheerleader, right?
0: Yeah, you know what this is? Like, this is chicken going, don't you know who I am? That I should get an entire month?
1: We chat with the guy from the Shelby County Cattlemen's Association every year because they have a rodeo, you know? Mm-hmm. And he's a good guy, and we want to help promote that, of course, obviously. But they, you know, they're all about promoting beef. Chicken, there's got to be some sort of chicken wranglers out there. I don't want to call them chicken farmers. That's weird. Mm-hmm. It sounds like you're planting the chickens. chicken ranchers is just, it sounds like you're riding the chickens, which is really weird. So I don't know what you call them.
0: I don't either.
1: Chicken wranglers. Mm-hmm. The chicken ranch actually is a famous hoe house in Nevada, isn't it?
0: Careful there.
2: I thought that was bunny.
1: There's a bunny house, yes, and there's a chicken ranch, the chicken ranch. Anyway, Walmart has decided to celebrate National Chicken Month.
0: Are they giving away free chicken? What are we doing?
1: No.
0: Discount on the rotisserie chicken?
1: The rotisserie chicken is already a lost leader item for them. They're already losing money on that sucker.
0: Well, Costco and Sam's have that cornered. Mm.
1: But what they have done is they are putting out a purse that really very closely resembles their rotisserie chicken in a bag.
0: Do explain this. What?
1: Okay. And so if you've seen the ones at Walmart, they're in a clear plastic bag.
0: Right. With a little handle on it.
1: Right. And, and either it has a purple stripe on it or a gold stripe on it, depending on whether it is seasoned or, you know, I think one of them is barbecue or one of them is saffron. I don't remember. Anyway, so there's a traditional one. And
0: and lemon.
1: Lemon
0: pepper. Oh, yeah. Lemon pepper. Yeah, oh, that's really good.
1: Yeah.
0: Yeah.
1: So what they have done now is they've somehow managed to, if you look at it from a distance, you would really think that a woman is carrying around a rotisserie chicken. It is the same size. Mm-hmm. It is the exact same shape. And starting today, it's the exact same price, $5.97.
0: So only you don't get the chicken, you get a purse.
1: Oh, so you're going to be upset about not getting the chicken?
0: Well,
1: that's your problem?
0: You better put the chicken in there.
1: I don't think so.
0: And the purse.
2: In it.
1: You pay another $5.97 if you want that chicken, lady.
0: Oh, my goodness.
1: That's how that works.
0: Let me tell you, this is hysterical. There's going to be people that have these purses. Actually, game day, you know, if you're going down to Tuscaloosa on Saturday, you might need this purse. Only it's not clear, so they want to be able to see what's in there, so that might That's not true. Work at the stadium. But what a fashion piece this will be all talked about.
1: Oh, yeah. Mm-hmm. Oh, yeah. Can you imagine, like, a woman walking down the street with one of these, and then a guy runs up and snatches it and runs away. It's about 12 steps, and he goes, oh, I'm sorry, I thought this was a chicken. Here, you can have this back. I don't really want anything.
0: I don't need your money and credit cards in there. Forget that.
1: I want the chicken.
0: I want the chicken. I'm hungry.
1: $5.97, please.
2: Has Fashion Week already happened, or is that still yet to come? Because I want to see this on the catwalk.
0: Oh, this is so funny. You know, this. You know, we were making jokes about pulling Christmas trees out and getting them up. I'm thinking of the holidays, y'all. You've got somebody on your list that loves rotisserie chickens. Mm. She might love to have this purse.
1: This would be. It is called Oversized Clutch. And you can get it on Walmart.com, I believe.
0: All I know is you two better not buy me one. Do not buy this.
1: Oh, no.
0: This will be regifted if you buy this. Hmm. Now, Karen might love this.
2: Who would you get? No, she would not.
0: I think Karen could have a lot of fun with it.
2: Oh, she'd have fun with it, but she wouldn't want it.
0: You know, you could put a brick in there and really knock somebody out with it. It'd be like, because the handle is like, you know, part of the bag. I mean, you could use it as a weapon.
1: I'm worried that that's right where your mind goes.
0: I'm just thinking, you know.
1: As the guy who works right across the counter from you most days, I can't help but be slightly perturbed.
0: I'm going to whack you with my rotisserie purse.
1: Yeah.
2: And there's a very good chance that Karen's on her way to work right now, so you just gave her a great idea.
0: Karen,
2: thanks, I appreciate
0: get
2: that.
0: One of those. It's only $6.
1: It was whacked with a chicken.
0: Oh, my goodness.
1: He was whacked with a chicken.
0: I mean, what other Christmas item says I love you more, honey, than a clutch rotisserie purse?
2: Almost anything.
0: From Walmart.
1: Yeah,
2: almost anything.
1: Uh-huh.
0: You know, maybe.
1: Diamond ring?
0: Yeah, I tell you what, get that and a vacuum, and you are good to go for the holidays because you'll forever be in the doghouse.
2: That's right. Homeless.
1: Every other present will look great compared to that.
0: Oh, man.
1: I don't know. Look, if you've got somebody with a great sense of humor.
0: They would probably love this.
1: They may very well, you know.
0: Yeah.
1: You and I have discussed multiple times how difficult it is for kids. You know, it seems like today's kids are just not getting it together.
0: Yeah. Know what, Richard? They're not.
1: No. So many of them continue to live at home or move back in with their parents and then just never really put the effort into get out. And it's always... Oh, first time home is so expensive and so on and so forth. Well, you know, my my grandson's aunt, for want of a better term. My grandson's aunt. She met her now husband when they were 14 years old.
0: Mm-hmm.
1: They never stopped dating. Like, they never broke up, anything. He finally proposed to her when he was, I don't know, I think he was 19 and she was like 18. They got married. They had a child. I just saw the other day she's pregnant again. She's got another one on the way, and they have a very nice home, and they both have jobs. She's a dental hygienist, and I thought, you know, they're just doing it, you know?
0: Yeah.
1: They're just doing it, and I look at that, and it shouldn't be so odd, right? That shouldn't be the outlier.
0: Mm-hmm.
1: Here's this family that they watch their money. They don't buy a lot of stupid frivolous stuff. They don't go out to eat all the time. You know, they're on their second kid. I know people their age who couldn't even raise the money to have a first kid, much less buy a house.
0: Yeah.
1: And it's all because of, I think, they're very wise in their spending. And I say that, and I bring it up now, because I honestly believe that she would love a rotisserie chicken purse. I think she's the kind of person that would be like, I would like two of those, please. Give me one in each flavor.
0: The blue and the gold. That is so funny. It really is.
1: Man, oh, man. Look, I love a whimsy product. I really do.
0: Oh, I do, too. I think these will fly off the shelves. I'm not kidding you. I think people will buy these up. They'll think it's hilarious, and it's a funny gift, and it's usable, and you really can use it as a purse.
1: Use it for a few weeks, and then it finds its way into a box in the attic, and it's at the next rummage sale.
0: But brilliance, you know, on Walmart's part. They've come across something for Chicken Month. That this thing is going to sell. I'm telling you, people will go crazy for this. They will.
1: All you need to know is we're talking about it.
0: Mm-hmm. I think it's very clever.
1: If we're talking about it, then it must be successful.
0: Yep.
1: So what would be better? 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
1: Thank God.
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7: Crash in Hoover, left lane blocked, 65 north before Valleydale, exit 247. We also have collisions, 65 north at I-459, exit 250, and Highway 280 west at Doug Baker Boulevard. I'm Phil Carter in the Traffic Center.
8: Happy September, Alabama. It's another partly sunny and dry day with highs near 96 degrees, and we only cool into the 70s overnight tonight. From Wednesday through Labor Day weekend, the forecast is basically copy and paste. Each morning starts off clear. Afternoons will be sunny and hot. Mostly dry as well. Highs in the middle to upper 90s each day through next Monday. Friday night football looks warm and dry for all those high school football games. And Alabama season opener on Saturday could see a fourth quarter temperature near 98 degrees. Stay cool out there. I'm ABC 3340 meteorologist Emma Kate Callen on Talk 99.5.
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11: 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Yeah, this is the Big Bopper speaking.

0: Chantilly lace and a pretty face and a
1: J.P. Richardson. He was a disc jockey who cut a couple of novelty records. He was on that one, of course, Chantilly Lace, and then also he did the bass part on Running Bear. Love, little white dove. Anybody old enough to remember that is really old, like me. Great talent, though, lost, of course. On the day the music died, he went down in the plane crash with Buddy Holly and Richie Valens. Yeah, sad state of affairs. What can I tell you? Hey, Valerie, any good text roll in the last hour, or does that only happen when I'm there?
2: Let's see. We got a bunch of text messages. Kathy sends in, not sure. Here's your dessert purse to go with the chicken. So apparently Betty Crocker has dessert purses.
3: Yeah.
2: I don't know.
3: Oh, that's slices nice. Of cake.
2: Uh-huh. They look like slices
1: Ooh.
2: Of cake.
1: Mm-hmm. Ooh.
2: Yeah.
1: Okay.
3: So chicken in one hand, cake in the other.
2: Uh-huh. Bob says, well, I've just finished my fantasy orange soda. It was delicious. Thinking rotisserie chicken noodle soup tonight. Okay. Well,
3: setting up Bob's whole diet for the day.
1: And I'm glad that we could do that for you, Bob.
2: Oh, my goodness. Thomas says, during National Chicken Month, the chickens get a free gym membership to go work on their pecs.
1: On their pecs, yeah.
2: Yes, of course, Thomas. Thank you for
1: He's
2: that.
1: He's not going to let that one go.
2: No,
1: He's
2: I
1: not
2: know.
1: Going to let that one go. Yeah. I wish he would.
2: Yeah. let's see. Ben says, they already have plans to replace the bridge as part of the widening project on 65.
1: Ah. Uh-huh.
3: I have not heard
2: that. That's brand news because they said that they were assessing the bridge and what to do with it. So we had not heard that that bridge was part of the widening project.
3: But you and I talked about that the day after it happened, Valerie, and we said the bridge was on the federal listing and listed only in fair condition, and it's been what, almost 60 years since they put it up.
2: Yeah.
3: So yeah, it might be due.
2: Could be. Well, let's. If that's
1: so
2: the case, good.
1: So you're anything that's 60 years old needs to be replaced? Is that what you're suggesting?
2: Oh, boy. That is a bad line to say.
3: Could be talking about myself there, too, you know?
1: That's true. Yeah. Ay.
2: Yep.
1: All right. Anything else?
2: That about does it.
1: Okie dokie. Mm-hmm. In a ruling that once again slid under the radar because nobody wants to talk about it in the mainstream media, the Supreme Court once again has ruled in favor of the ballroom continuing to be built.
2: Yay, another Trump win.
1: Yeah. Yeah. There was a, I can't remember what you would call it, but it was an organization not unlike the Shriners or Masons or something like that, who were trying to claim that, they had some stake in all of this and that they didn't want this built and so on and so forth. And the ruling was 5-4. It was closer than I thought it was going to be. But they did eventually come out and say, no, you don't have standing, so you can't sue for this. And by the way, again, the president gets to make these decisions. It's his house. It's been done unilaterally. 90% of the time that this has been done, it's been done unilaterally, i.e. they didn't feel the need to check with Congress, didn't feel the need to check with anybody. They just went ahead and did what it is they wanted to do. Now, is this project a little bigger than some of those? Yes. Richard Nixon put a bowling alley in the basement. somebody put a pool in the backyard, and I can't remember who it was. But it was somebody in my lifetime, I think. Maybe not. Maybe it was FDR. Anyway, they have been swapping things out and changing this house around the way they like it for pretty much as long as it has been in existence. And finally, we have a guy who's like, not only are we going to fix a problem by having a very secure locale that we can hold things like the White House Correspondents Association's dinners without fear of being rushed and shot at, but we're also going to have, some secure stuff down in the basement as well. And as an extra added bonus, I'm not going to make the taxpayers pay for it. I'm going to get my wealthy friends to pony up some dough. And that's exactly what's been done. And somehow liberals are still not happy. Yep. How dare you?
2: The court divided to 5-4 at granting him that emergency request filed by the Trump administration. So I'm glad to see this, but I'm a little bothered by the division of 5-4.
1: Yeah, I mean,
2: golly.
1: Yeah, I mean, it shouldn't be that close.
2: No.
1: It should be at least 6'3", because you can count on Ketanji Brown Jackson to be on the wrong side of everything. And then, you know, Sotomayor and what's her face will get dragged along with
3: Kagan.
1: The King of Queens, that's what I meant.
3: By the way, on your pool situation, FDR built an indoor pool in 1933.
1: Uh-huh.
3: Nixon covered it up in 70, and that is now the White House press briefing room.
1: Uh-huh.
3: The outdoor pool was commissioned by Gerald Ford, but never built.
1: Okay. So do you think the press room, is that why they call it a press pool?
3: Could be.
2: That's funny. It's good.
1: I'm hilarious.
2: Mm-hmm.
1: I'm quick.
3: Jeezy cracks himself up.
1: I love me. Anyway, I'm glad to see it. Now, I still anticipate that within a matter of days, there's going to be another district judge that is going to step in and try to stop this thing, because this is just a little game that they're playing now.
2: Mm-hmm.
1: And
2: stop Trump any way you can.
1: What I'd really like to see, and I know that Trump doesn't want to tick off any of the courts, you know? He doesn't want to upset the appeals courts. He doesn't want to upset the district courts. But after the third or fourth one of these, when the Supreme Court said, you don't have the power to do this, and they try to do it anyway, I'd kind of like to see Trump just keep powering on, just kind of just forge ahead and just go like, sorry, Supreme Court ruled that we can do this. This is over. We're not listening to you anymore. Hmm. We're going to go ahead and fix this thing and get it done, because it needs to be done. And the way they keep stopping it, and then, oh, my God, heaven forfend that somebody other than a J.D. or a J.D. Vance or a Mario gets into the White House coming up in 28/29 is when they'd be taking office, because you'll have people who will tear things down specifically out of spite. I think Biden opened the border originally specifically out of spite, and then Democrats said, hey, we can use this.
2: Mm-hmm. And they did. They mm-hmm. weaponized it. Yep.
1: Absolutely.
2: Mm-hmm.
1: I think that, if Trump did it, it was bad, and consequently it had to be undone, except, interestingly, for things like the tariffs on China, which no president had the cojones to do up until then. China was tariffing the snot out of our stuff, and we weren't tariffing their stuff hardly at all, if at all. And we finally, Trump finally said, no, we're going to have to tariff. All this stuff is going to get tariffed. And once that happened, China started going, oh, now hold on a second. Perhaps we could negotiate something. We could work something out.
2: Yeah.
1: And eventually they did reduce some of the tariffs on American goods. But Trump was like, you've been sticking it to us for so long, we're going to leave these tariffs on for a while now.
2: Yeah, and let's hope that by Trump doing this, he's setting an example. And I don't mean just for Republicans, but if a Democrat gets back in office as well as president, that they see that this works, that they can do it too, that we should be doing this and stop letting other countries take advantage of us.
1: Yeah, I know. Look, there are some people out there who only see one side of tariffs, the people who are like, well, we're the ones who pay the tariffs. Yes, if you buy those items, you will pay the tariffs. So don't buy those items. That's why they're being tariffed. Go buy American instead. It's going to cost you a little bit more, maybe. Maybe it'll cost you exactly the same with the tariffs on there. But, this is the whole goal, is to try to level the playing field a little bit. We tried free trade for decades. It didn't work. We tried engagement with China for decades. It didn't work. So it's time to start playing the same kind of hardball with them that they've been playing with us. There, I'm off my high horse now. Thank you for attending my TED Talk. Coming up, Steve Gets a Turn. He's going to talk about the best party schools in America. Is that right?
3: Correct.
1: Okay.
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5: Governor Ivey has set a 30-hour window to implement a state execution of death row inmate Michael Taylor. Governor Ivey has also indicated that she has no plans to offer clemency in this case. The execution timeframe will begin on Thursday, November the 5th, and run through Friday the 6th. The Alabama Supreme Court has authorized the governor and the Alabama Department of Corrections to proceed with the execution of Taylor by way of lethal injection. Taylor has been serving on death row for the 1991 capital murders of Ivan and Lucille Moore. I'll be back with more Alabama stories after this.
6: Ryan Austin here, CEO of 1819 News. I'm also the host of 1819 News, the podcast, and we'd love for you to join us by listening to our weekly show on all the top podcast apps, both in audio and video format. At 1819 News, the podcast, we are in pursuit of a free and flourishing Alabama. 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
5: A medical mystery is developing at the Colbert County High School after six students experienced seizure-like symptoms all at the same time on the same day, which was August 24th. The six girls are all around the ages of 14. One of the girls had to be taken to a hospital for treatment. Multiple testing was done, but the family of the daughter says there's still no answers. Colbert County School Superintendent Nathan Fuller started this week with a public statement saying that there is no public health outbreak at the school and that the school is following the advice coming from the Alabama Department of Public Health. A similar case occurred last year with the very same symptoms. No conclusion was achieved on that case either. Jury selection is underway in Mobile for the murder trial of Matthew Sanders. He is accused of shooting and killing Hunter Lins at the Alabama Bar and Lounge back in 2025. I'm Andrea Tice.
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1: Thank God.
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4: 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Hueytown Pawn has the law enforcement Glocks back in stock. That rhymes. These are guns that were previously issued to law enforcement agencies in multiple calibers, by the way. And Tommy's got a program where he is able to buy these after they've been taken out of service. The police departments will replace these very fine Glocks, and Tommy gets them in batches. And he's got them on sale right now for $399 at Hueytown Pawn. 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They're on Brook Lane Drive in Hueytown. And I'm telling you, from time to time, you're going to get deals like this on the Glocks, on the AR pistols, on the AR-12 shotguns, sound suppression, a little bit of everything, even hunting stuff as we're getting closer and closer to the resumption of hunting season. It's Hueytown Pawn on Brook Lane Drive in Hueytown. Y'all go see Tommy and Adam today.
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7: 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It is September the 1st, 2026, a beautiful day in front of us. Nice weather, although it will be a bit of a hot week and a hot weekend of football. 93, 94 today. Some areas maybe even a little warmer than that. Partly cloudy for Wednesday, a high of 97. And then Thursday, it looks like still no real rain chances. 94, the high. Maybe Friday right now, we got about a 40% chance of rain. We'll see about that. Thank you for being with us. It's Dixon and Vining at Talk 99.5, talk99.5.com. Thank you for being with us. We are glad you're here. Richard, remote today, and we're getting along pretty well with this. Richard, thank you for being with us this morning.
1: It does okay. Yeah. I mean, next time I have the crud, I will stay home. I love it. You talk about the rain like, you know, like you're challenging it.
7: Oh, come on, I dare you. Let's go.
1: We'll see about that.
7: Yeah.
1: We'll just see about
7: that. It always changes. We start early, and this is summertime in Alabama. You know, we start out, 40, 50%, and then we get toward Friday, well, there's 10%. So I don't know what to believe this far out.
1: I'd rather err on the side of caution for sure, but it rarely goes the other way, as near as I can tell. It's rare that they say, we're going to have a fantastic day, it's going to be perfect in every way, and then, of course, it rains all day. That doesn't happen much. It's the exact opposite. It is the 1st of September already. That is still astounding to me. I don't know how we got here. I do know that summer doesn't end anytime soon in the great state of Alabama, and I know that mosquitoes are still going to be a problem for you for the next at least month. That's why you really need to get in touch with Mr. Bugs. 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They've worked with me now in two separate residences, and in both cases, they have managed to get me bug-free almost instantly. MRBUGGS.com, MrBugs.com, 941-6252, locally, 941-6252. They know what bugs you. Mr. Bugs, and now here's this guy.
8: It's Steve
6: Eastern.
8: So the new school year is just underway. Maybe you got kids that are in college or have been in college or whatever. But anyway, you might want to pay attention to this if this is the case, because you might have to ask your question here. Are they there to get a higher education, so to speak, or are they there to learn how to party? USA Today has taken all the lists of all of the different groups that come up with the top party schools. Seven lists in all, broke down all the numbers, averaged them all out, and came up with what they're calling the definitive list. They went through sites that are well-known, like Wall Street Journal, and, well, unknown, like Niche.com. So according to their definitive list, the top 25 party schools, as averaged by their ratings, from 25 to 1, Colorado. I guess they're... is some partying you could do there. Florida A&M, Clark Atlanta. Who knew that would make it in? Then there's the U, Miami of Florida. I have to say that because Miami of Florida is actually outranked by Miami of Ohio as a party school. Apparently there's something going on in Ohio, because right above Miami of Ohio is Ohio. Then you got Indiana, San Diego State, Michigan State, Texas Southern. Something about being by the border? I don't know. Howard, Syracuse, there's Alabama. Not inside the top 10. Most people would think Alabama would be in the top 10. Nope, not quite inside the top 10. They actually are beaten out by Texas, the Longhorns. Then we get into your top 10. You got Morgan State, which is in Baltimore. I don't think you can do a whole lot of partying there. Illinois, West Virginia, I've always heard about them. Georgia, the Ohio State University. Penn State, USC, Dayton. There's that Ohio thing again. Wisconsin, Tulane, apparently they like partying in New Orleans. And in at number one, I don't think this is really much of a shock, we've heard this before, Florida State. Some others that are on the list, Ole Miss comes in at 27, South Carolina 35, Clemson at 36. Florida seems underranked at 47. And the people up in Nashville at Vanderbilt like to party too. They are ranked 49 out of the top 50. So again, you ask your kid the question, did you choose your school because you wanted to get that so-called higher education, or did you choose it because you wanted to go party?
1: Well, I know some people who absolutely chose it to go party.
8: Absolutely.
1: I've worked with several of them. it's strange to me, because there are folks who went to college, they got their four-year degree, and they came out with really nothing more than a long hangover and having spent a lot of their parents' money. And then there are others who went and got, you know, solid degrees that earned them a great reputation and a fine livelihood as time went by. I find that the ones who go and just get the party on and come out with not a whole lot to work. I don't mean that they don't come out with a lot to work. Don't get me wrong. what I'm trying to say is this. You can go to school and you can get a degree in, I don't know, art history. And then you come out and you take the first job that you can find, because you have to start paying back your college loans almost immediately. Art history is not going to make that happen for you. Or if it does, you'll have to get the master's, and then you'll have to get the doctorate, and then you'll have to go teach it to other people who, you know, are not going to be able to pay their student loans back. So you actually go take a job, I don't know, selling cars at a used car lot. And then you become better at selling cars, and you move up and you get to a dealership. The next thing you know, you're the general manager of two or three dealerships in the area, and you've never used your art history degree even once. And if you're wise, you look back and say, what did I learn in school that has given me anything worthwhile? Well, maybe you learned how to learn, you know, maybe you picked something up along the way, that, you know, you learned about finishing things, right? If you weren't very good at that, you learned about turning projects in on time, stuff like that. But, you know, that's almost kindergarten stuff when you get right down to it. I know far, far, far too many guys, and it's almost always guys, who went to college and admit that they have not one thing to show for it except alcohol poisoning.
8: Well,
7: or the recipe for how to make hunch punch, you know?
1: Yeah. Oh, there's a recipe for that?
7: Well, there's really not. Dump a little more of that.
8: How do you think they got that hangover?
1: Yikes. Yeah. I think there's plenty of room for partying at a good school, as long as you also attempt to get your work done, right? Mm-hmm. Try to actually follow through. And does anyone even do a four-year degree anymore? I feel like so many of my friends' kids are like 5 years and 6 years. Oh, she's in her sixth year at Auburn. Sixth year?
7: No, you got to run through that quickly. The money runs out.
1: Yeah.
7: Hurry it along.
8: There's getting a degree and then there's getting a master's. What are you getting a master's in?
7: Yeah.
8: You know?
1: Yeah. And if you're going to get the master's, it's probably best to go ahead and kick it up the next notch and get the doctorate as well. The master's is like the silver medal, as Jerry Seinfeld says. You're first among the losers. Congratulations.
8: You're tops amongst your second tier.
1: Yeah, you are second tier, 100%. You can do stuff with a master's that you can't do with just a bachelor's degree, obviously. But, you know, you're so close at that point. Get the PhD. You get to keep that behind your name, and you have a fancy thing to hang on your wall, and you get to spend another couple of years drinking in college. So, you know, why not? Knock yourself out, I say. Now, I'm speaking as a guy who went to college for 1 year and said, this is not what I want to be doing. I want to be in radio, and so I'm going to go to a trade school and learn how to do that instead. And so far, hasn't really hurt me much, I must say.
8: Much?
1: I was going to say, I was waiting for you guys to step in and have some sort of smart remark there.
7: We're trying to leave you alone, Richard.
8: I was kind of curious as to where you were going with the whole much.
1: I'm glad you didn't disappoint.
8: I was giving you the opportunity to go to elaborate on the much.
7: Oh, man.
1: Well, look, one thing you learn in the School of Hard Knocks, which is the way where we all live right now, the School of Hard Knocks, is that some of the dumbest human beings you will ever meet have two or more degrees. And you're just like, oh, my God, this guy can't tie his own shoes, but he's got two degrees. How is this possible? It just goes to show you, or shows to go you, or whatever. All right, hey, we'll take a quick break. We'll come back. We'll rock it through the rest of the show, because what do we got, about 45 minutes of this left before the building bursts into flame at 96 degrees?
7: Okay. Uh-huh, that's about right.
1: 9:15 with Dixon and Vining. Stick around.
9: One is good looking, vivacious, insightful, smart, funny, and entertaining. 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
4: Collision Shelby County, 65 North before Valleydale, exit 247. The left-hand lane is blocked. We also have wrecks in Jefferson County, 65 North at I-459, exit 250, and Highway 280 West at Doug Baker Boulevard. I'm Phil Carter in the Traffic Center.
5: Happy September, Alabama. It's another partly sunny and dry day with highs near 96 degrees, and we only cool into the 70s overnight tonight. From Wednesday through Labor Day weekend, the forecast is basically copy and paste. Each morning starts off clear. Afternoons will be sunny and hot, mostly dry as well, highs in the middle to upper 90s each day through next Monday. Friday night football looks warm and dry for all those high school football games. And Alabama season opener on Saturday could see a fourth quarter temperature near 98 degrees. Stay cool out there. I'm ABC 3340 meteorologist Emma Kate Callen on Talk 99.5.
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0: 96 for a high today, 97 tomorrow, and on through the rest of the week. 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Would you believe that the new coastal getaway, the new retiree coastal getaway, is Delaware?
1: Delaware?
0: Delaware.
1: What? Yeah. Oh, you're
3: no,
1: making this
3: what.
1: Up, Richard.
3: You meant to ask why.
1: Yeah. Why?
0: Tax advantages. Schools and medical services are struggling to keep up because so many people are going there. But people like the beaches and they like the tax advantages. I think it was all the shots of Joe Biden relaxing on the beach. People were like, oh, he looks really, really relaxed.
3: I mean, the one right near where Delaware. He fell off the bike? Is that
0: yes.
3: the one?
1: I could probably come up with 100 other places that I would pick before Delaware.
0: 100? Well,
1: that's all right,
0: a lot.
1: Maybe 50.
0: Okay. I don't know. I wouldn't pick it either. That's not really my kind of retirement spot.
3: I've been to the Atlantic beaches, like Ocean City, Maryland, down to Virginia Beach. They're nowhere near as good as what we got. So you know what? You go up there, we'll keep ours.
0: Mm-hmm. I'm with you there. Remember when Lionel Richie was starting the all.

0: night long tour.
1: Wow, that was a long time ago, huh?
0: It was. Started with a show in St. Louis and ended up having to pull the plug on the show right away. He was not feeling well. Things weren't going well. He checked him right into a hospital there in St. Louis,
1: Missouri. In ICU. Golly.
0: Yeah, he's been there since Saturday. Things are not going well for him. Bless his heart.
1: He's 77, 78, something like that.
0: Yeah, he's up there. I think he's 78 years old. You know, I maybe I'm mistaken because I'm not on the Lionel Richie watch, but he disappeared from the public eye for quite some time.
1: Yes,
0: didn't he?
1: He did.
0: I mean, I kind of figured he was retired and he was just relaxing and enjoying his money.
1: How's that? How's that drink there, Richard?
2: I think he was embarrassed by his daughter.
0: I was lubing my.
1: You okay over there?
0: Up there, yeah. I was making sure that I could
1: clinkety
0: still continue
1: clinkety
0: to
1: clank.
0: Sorry about that. But yeah, I think, you know, taking that long time off, one of the reasons Ringo Starr and Paul McCartney and Rod Stewart are still able to do these things, Rod's not so much anymore, but is that they didn't stop. They kept going. Lionel stopped for a long time, and then I think American Idol dragged him back into the spotlight, right? He became one of the judges, and people were like, oh yeah, Lionel Richie, I forgot how much we love him. And then he decided he was going to go out on tour, and it's like, dude, you're going to bust a hip.
1: Mm-hmm.
0: You haven't stayed active with this for all this time like these other guys have. So don't be surprised if it doesn't work the way you think it should. Bill Maher, absolutely hilarious over liberals losing their minds over the Lake of America. He said, liberals are saying, you can't just change the name of anything you want on a whim. Just ask any Latinx birth giver. they changed the names of a lot of stuff when they took office. Biden, you know, of course, changed a lot of names from Confederate generals and things like that. Which I think if you had asked, like, almost anybody, like, well, who's Fort Hood named after, they wouldn't know. It doesn't matter. Just, you know, we all tend to like the names that we know.
1: We're comfortable. It rolls off our tongue like Gulf of Mexico, only it's not Gulf of Mexico.
0: I refused to call Oak Mountain the Verizon Amphitheater. I was like,
1: well, we called it the Coca-Cola Amphitheater for a while, too.
0: Well, did we? Okay.
1: Yeah, for a long time they were sponsors out there.
0: I can tell you that they're not paying me to say that, so that's part of the problem, you know?
1: They got you, though.
0: You remember the controversy at the Buffalo Bills new stadium?
2: Oh, yeah.
0: A lot of obstructed view seats is what it comes down to. Mm-hmm. Like, somebody just wasn't really thinking this through. And so there's a lot of seats that the railing is, like, right in everybody's way.
1: That's really bad.
0: It's terrible.
1: Yeah.
0: Well, they had a preseason game there, and it was worse than we thought.
1: Ooh.
0: The turf is terrible, and they're having to go and replace all of that now, and they have to do it like in a week's time.
1: Oh no!
0: Yikes!
1: And I would not think that's a quick, easy, inexpensive fix.
0: No, I wouldn't think so either.
2: Groundskeepers can do that probably within 2 or 3 day period, but yeah, go back to the expense part of it. That's where it really comes into effect.
0: I'm sure that does not come cheap. And, you know, add that to the fact that they are now trying to do away with some of the obstructed view seats. I'm trying to picture a railing that's in such a way, and there's glass as well, which, by the way, is weird. We're not talking about club seats here or anything. It's just the railing that goes around that portion has glass in it. So if you're trying to look down and see the field and there's a glare off the glass, you're seeing nothing.
1: Yeah, that's terrible.
0: How did they not think that through? That's a little weird to me. But yeah, they're trying to sort of fix all that up and get it ready in time for the new season. Nothing more disappointing than being like, we got a brand new stadium. It's going to have the new stadium smell and everything. It's going to be great. Mm. And you show up and you're like, my seats are behind a pillar.
1: Yeah, not good. I can't see through the reflection in the glass.
2: And how much did you pay for those season tickets?
1: Mm-hmm. I need my money back, please.
0: Buffalo Bills, actually the Bills, what do they call them? The Bills Mafia, right?
2: Yeah.
0: That is like one of the greatest NFL towns in America, objectively. somebody ran the numbers and was like, these people really love their Buffalo Bills. I'm like, well, there's no baseball team, and there's no hockey team, and there's no basketball team.
2: Actually, so, there is a hockey team. They got the Sabres.
0: Oh, they do have the Sabres. That's right. Oh, my gosh.
2: But well, even Buffalo people have forgotten about them. So
0: now they got a couple of things that they can throw their hat into anyway, because there's not much going on in Buffalo. A lot of shoveling and that. Coyote versus Acme opens up to a $15 million opening. Not great, but the Dog Stars bombed with $5 million. I'm sorry, $8
2: million. It beat its most estimates. Most estimates had it between $10 and $12 million. So that's a good start.
0: We'll take it. I sure do hope to get out and see it at some point in the not-too-distant future. Some food talk coming your way. The Dixon Inviting Question of the Day. Then we'll hand things off to Skippy. Oh, he of the disease. Still a little mad about that. Dixon Inviting, Talk995, Talk995.com.
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13: Collision Shelby County, 65 North before Valleydale, exit 247. The left-hand lane is blocked. We also have wrecks in Jefferson County, 65 North at I-459, exit 250 and Highway 280 West at Doug Baker Boulevard. I'm Phil Carter in the Traffic Center.
14: Happy September, Alabama. It's another partly sunny and dry day with highs near 96 degrees, and we only cool into the 70s overnight tonight. From Wednesday through Labor Day weekend, the forecast is basically copy and paste. Each morning starts off clear. Afternoons will be sunny and hot, mostly dry as well, highs in the middle to upper 90s each day through next Monday. Friday night football looks warm and dry for all those high school football games. And Alabama season opener on Saturday could see a fourth quarter temperature near 98 degrees. Stay cool out there. I'm ABC 3340 meteorologist Emma Kate Callen on Talk 99.5.
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15: 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The young lady who has agreed to carry the baby says, no, I don't think that you should do that. The biological parents are now suing her for more than $100,000 for refusing to kill the child and giving him a second chance at life.
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0: to be thinking
1: 13 hours of live local broadcasting every day. And it's good broadcasting, most of it, you know. An hour or two slips by. Usually between 2 and 4.
2: There you go. Got to get your daily dig on Skippy.
1: Oh, no, I said between 2 and 4.
2: Oh, that's right.
1: Well, that time.
2: All right. It's a different. Now you're picking on Leland.
1: I'm picking on Leland that time. Leland was nice enough to stop by yesterday and hang out with us for a little while. I always enjoy that.
2: Yeah.
1: When we get to.
2: Because we don't get to see each other that often.
1: No. When we get to interact, that's always a positive, in my opinion. Let's see here. It seems to me that the sugar lobby has been working overtime to try to dismiss every artificial sweetener known to man, because it doesn't take long for one to be out, you know. We used to have something called cyclamates, and it was about as close to sugar as you could get. My dad worked for Pillsbury at the time, and they made Funny Face, which was a Kool-Aid knockoff, you know, and they put cyclamates in it. It had almost no sugar, caloric content, whatever. And parents loved it because they could just feed it to their kids, and it was like them drinking water. It was no big deal. And then, the studies came out, cyclamates was causing cancer. Oh, no, it's terrible. It's going to cause cancer. And they ripped it off the market and replaced it with saccharin. And a few years later, of course, we found out, saccharin is causing cancer. Ripped that off the market. Had to be replaced with, there's NutraSweet, xylitol. Well, it's xylitol's turn in the barrel now.
2: Mm-hmm.
1: It's sugar alcohol that is commonly used as a low-caloric sweetener and a sugar substitute. And now it's decided that this could cause heart disease. You're like, it's been out forever.
2: Mm-hmm.
1: Why did you just suddenly decide
2: they're picking on
1: them?
2: Yeah, they're just picking on them. That's what it feels like.
1: Well,
2: but
1: I think
2: they have done some research on this, and that's, I guess, they're just trying to educate us that this is another one of those substitutes, you know, you use in moderation, you know.
1: Sure.
2: Don't drink those 10 orange drinks, you know, like you were talking about earlier this morning, or the 20,
1: yeah.
2: You know.
1: Yeah, that's a good plan.
2: Just cut it back.
1: Jeez, I don't know. It seems like it's only when something rises to the forefront that it gets smacked down like that.
2: Mm-hmm.
1: Xylitol was kind of a back burner thing for a long time, and only recently has it started to rise up to be considered kind of a favorite. And now suddenly it's like, oh, nope, sorry, it'll kill you. We have to take that away now. Don't take it away.
2: Mm.
1: I mean, sugar causes diabetes. Why don't, it doesn't really cause diabetes. I understand. Don't email me. I get it. But, you know, too much sugar, tooth
2: is
1: decay,
2: a bad
1: at the very
2: thing.
1: Least.
2: Yeah.
1: Yeah.
2: Too much sugar is a bad thing.
1: Now overweight. Yeah.
2: And using regular sugar in a low amount is not bad for you. It's when you just, everything in your diet is sugar, sugar, sugar, sugar, sugar.
1: Yep.
2: And people so many times love sugar and they're trying to replace it with something else. Well, now the replacement seems worse than the actual sugar itself.
1: Well, that's what they're trying to make you believe.
2: Yeah. So is it the sugar industry that's pushing this or something else?
1: I firmly believe that the sugar industry is doing their level best to try to get these things, give them a bad name, you know? It's a little bit like, I don't know if you saw this story. This is not about personalities or anything, but this one just came out pretty early this morning that X went in and used their own AI to do a little grok, I believe it's called, to do a little bit of research and found that there were some 250,000 bot accounts on X whose main goal was to sully Americans' minds toward data centers.
2: Mm-hmm.
1: Guess where they all generated from?
2: China.
1: Exactly. And I wish that story were bigger today. It should be bigger today. It should be all over the front page of everything. China's got 250,000 bot accounts out there designed specifically to give you misinformation about data centers because China wants to be in the lead in this thing. And if they can get you, a useful idiot, to go along with, they're terrible, they're going to give you cancer and they're too expensive and blah, blah, blah, then they're going to get what they want. And that's the way they're going to play that game. And there's going to be far too many people. The American media is just a willing recipient of this. They'll go right along with it, you know? That's disturbing.
2: It sure is.
1: How about a little research, you know?
2: Yeah.
1: Just a little research on your own.
2: And, you know, again, we need these centers, these facilities, again, to stay in the race against them. I mean, that's the last thing that we want is for China to get ahead of us in this game. And that's really what it is. It's like, you know, who's the stronger country when it comes to this? And you keep letting China build before you know it, we're going to be way behind on this.
1: Yeah. So plus they've already bought up a bunch of American land. So yeah. maybe they'll put some there. Mm-hmm. As well.
2: Yep.
1: We got data centers in American soil, whether we wanted them or not.
2: That's exactly right.
1: How about that?
2: Mm-hmm.
1: Sprite is releasing a couple of new flavors, going to Arby's. It's, the lemon lime forward kind of soda. And now I can't even read what this is anymore.
2: New.
1: Type on.
2: Is it the Shirley Temple drinks?
1: No.
2: Or is that something different?
1: That was something we already did that. Oh, no, that's right. That we did talk about that, but that is one of the things that they're doing.
2: Lemon, lime, and tea drinks.
1: Yeah.
2: Cocktails. But we have to go to Arby's to get these?
1: Yeah.
2: All right.
1: So I guess you'll never try them, huh?
2: I don't dislike Arby's. I just don't go there very often.
1: No, me neither.
2: You know?
1: They're kind of few and far between. I couldn't tell you where the first open Arby's near my house is. I think there might be one in Fultondale, maybe. I don't know. And I'm walking around with an Arby's gift card in my back pocket.
2: That's right. Go spend that sucker.
1: I should.
2: There's a lot on that gift card.
1: All right. Well, I'm going to go nuts.
2: Mm-hmm.
1: Go
2: ahead.
1: Keebler.
2: Keebler.
1: Keebler.
0: It's easy for you to say.
1: Three times fast. Released a new Crunch Bar cookie. We talked about this, but I now am seeing a picture of it. It's fascinating.
2: I need this in my life, don't you?
1: Yeah, absolutely.
2: I think I need to try it.
1: Yeah. It's Chips Deluxe, and the bottom of it is Nestle's Crunch Bar.
0: Mm-hmm. Oh, there's nothing wrong with that at all.
2: How many calories in each one of these cookies?
0: Don't ask questions you don't want to know the answer to.
2: I probably don't. You're right, Steve. I'll move on.
1: 643.
2: The one cookie.
0: For Adam.
2: Yeah.
1: Mm-hmm.
2: It's like, ooh.
1: Yeah,
2: that one's going to hurt.
1: Well for you. But boy, it does look good.
2: It does.
1: I'll take one bite. You know, one bite's not going to kill me.
2: What do you guess in a cookie? Like 120 calories in a cookie? Maybe more.
1: One of these cookies.
2: Maybe 150?
1: A whole Nestle Crunch Bar is probably 250.
2: Mm-hmm.
1: So I would say that this one, if you stuck a piece of it on the bottom of a cookie, you know, 150 is probably not too far off.
2: 150, yeah.
1: You know.
2: Yeah, don't eat too many of these.
1: No.
2: You can't go to the bottom of the bag with these.
1: Hell no.
2: Oh.
1: A cult favorite Australian candy is coming to the U.S. for the first time, Mate. This is a sort of a gummy, but it's an Australian take on a gummy. It's called Fun Day. Fun Day sweets, and they don't have funny little bear shapes or anything like that. They're all just, I don't know, they're kind of bean-shaped, I guess. And they're gummies, and they're Australian, and they're here. They're invading. Look out.
2: And the packaging looks kind of bland. Like
1: it does,
2: you might see that on the candy aisle and just go right past it going, that doesn't really grab my attention. And you're not even willing to make a character out of it, right?
1: That's the problem with the Aussies.
2: Yeah.
1: They're so boring.
2: They are. I do see there's like five flavors in this image that came with the info. Yeah. And there's kangaroos, which makes perfect sense from where it's coming from.
1: Sure.
2: And then there's some bears. But then there's a couple that are just plain. Like the one you mentioned. I don't know what it's supposed to be. Cherry or... I don't know. And then
1: the orange
2: peach.
1: Ones kind of look like they're shaped like oranges.
2: Yeah,
1: I don't know.
2: I don't know what that is.
1: But it doesn't matter. You lost me at gummy.
2: Yeah.
1: Big truck crash. This one took place in Montreal, Quebec. And... the humanity
2: is right.
0: Uh-oh.
2: Just don't let it rain with this particular truck crash. If it
1: especially
2: rains, you're going to be in trouble.
1: If it rains butter and milk, you're really screwed. the dry cheese powder that comes with Kraft Dinner, as they call it in Canada, all over the roadway.
2: Oh, it's like hundreds and hundreds and hundreds of pounds.
1: Powdered cheese.
2: Powdered cheese.
1: Mm-hmm.
2: Spilled all over the interstate.
0: Hmm.
1: My daughter used to work with this stuff at a bakery in town, and she said you can just get a big bag of the powdered cheese, like you just go to like Restaurant Supply and buy it yourself. I'm like, Think of the possibilities.
2: Really? You could put it on everything, couldn't you?
1: Yes, you could.
2: That stuff's so good. It's addicting.
1: You put it on anything, everything, yes. Mm-hmm. I don't know what it is, but, you know.
2: They need to do it. You know how you have grated cheese in a little can that you can put in the refrigerator once you pop it open and then you sprinkle it out? Oh, why don't they do that with powdered cheese?
1: There you go.
2: Maybe they do, and I've just never noticed it.
1: We have not been shopping in the right places,
2: clearly. I guess not.
1: Yeah. If I wanted to weigh 400 pounds, that's what I would do. I'd go get some of that stuff and just sprinkle it on everything all the time. Kraft macaroni and cheese is probably the one thing about which I can say, no matter how wealthy I become, I could win the $1 billion lottery tomorrow. Ain't going to stop eating it.
2: Mm-hmm.
1: I will always eat.
2: Unless it has xylitol in it, then you might quit.
1: Well,
0: probably not
1: choice.
0: Even then.
1: My heart will give up on me. I can't help it. 9:46, we've got the Dixon Inviting Question of the Day coming your way next.
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21: Collision Shelby County, 65 North before Valleydale, exit 247. The left-hand lane is blocked. We also have wrecks in Jefferson County, 65 North at I-459, exit 250, and Highway 280 West at Doug Baker Boulevard. I'm Phil Carter in the Traffic Center.
22: Happy September, Alabama. It's another partly sunny and dry day with highs near 96 degrees, and we only cool into the 70s overnight tonight. From Wednesday through Labor Day weekend, the forecast is basically copy and paste. Each morning starts off clear. Afternoons will be sunny and hot, mostly dry as well, highs in the middle to upper 90s each day through next Monday. Friday night football looks warm and dry for all those high school football games. And Alabama season opener on Saturday could see a fourth quarter temperature near 98 degrees. Stay cool out there. I'm ABC 3340 meteorologist Emma Kate Callen on Talk 99.5.
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0: 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As we're about to wrap things up here, Valerie, any texts that are worthy of our time and attention?
1: Ah, give me a second here, and okay, we'll see if there's anything.
2: Jonathan did let us know the trial has gone into a deadlock for Lindsay Clancy.
1: Saw that a little while ago.
0: I'm gonna go ahead and guess that is a 9-3 split, men versus women.
1: Probably so. You might be pretty close. Mm-hmm. Dave says you can still buy some artificial sweetener tablets in Europe. In Europe?
2: can you get them shipped over here?
1: Yeah. Let's see what else we got. Michael says it tastes good. Spit it out. It'll kill you. Okay.
2: Pretty true, yeah.
1: Uh-huh.
0: Not unfair.
2: Mm. It's like everything in the world causes cancer. Breathing causes cancer. So, you know, stop breathing, I guess.
1: Let's see here. Richard DeCop says Supreme Court Justice Ketanji Brown. Oh, he's using a bad word. I can't say that. Sorry. Okay. I have to move on from that.
0: I was going to warn you. You got to pre-read his.
1: I know.
2: It starts with Jack.
1: See, Richard, don't do that to me. You know, I really wanted to get into his text, and he kind of messed that up. Anybody remember the handbags made of Kool-Aid packs? Now, we were talking this morning that Walmart's coming out with a rotisserie handbag for $6, just under $6, and he's talking about the Kool-Aid packs.
0: I don't remember those. Made out of Capri Sun packages.
1: Mm.
0: Yeah, I remember a few girls I knew back in the, let's say 80s or 90s had those. They were stitched together, basically, out of actual Capri Sun packages. I was like, you're going to get ants. Mm-hmm. Okay.
1: You're going to get a lot of ants.
0: Yeah.
1: I don't know. You know, the Chichias and some of the other, you know, the rock that people had, the pet rock, some of these other things. I don't know that this rotisserie purse might take off, guys. I'm just warning you.
0: Oh, I guarantee it sells out. It will sell out, absolutely.
1: I think so.
0: Before we get to the question of the day, I would like to I'll step outside the bounds of decency here. And wish our good friend Rob Conrad a happy birthday.
1: Happy birthday.
0: He, of course, doesn't work at this radio station.
1: You know who else has a birthday today?
0: Who's that?
1: Matt Murphy.
0: Oh, that's right.
1: It's Matt's birthday today.
0: I forgot about that, yeah.
1: Former co-worker.
0: I'll wish him a happy birthday, too.
1: Mm-hmm.
0: He's up there in Nashville making it happen.
1: Yeah, he sure is.
0: Good stuff, man. All right, now let's dive in and do it, Steve-O.
3: Dixon and Vining's question of the day.
0: Which severe weather event do you dread the most? Snow, hurricane, tornado, or other? Steve.
2: Oh, definitely snow. I can't stand driving in it anymore, number one. And number two, I live in a hole, so if it snows enough, God only knows when I'll get out.
0: You can't even get out of the driveway, I understand. What about you, Valerie?
1: I'm going to say tornado because a lot of times people can't or don't get out of the way and the destruction that it causes.
0: I seem to recall you getting hit pretty hard one year, many years ago.
1: Mm-hmm.
0: Yeah.
1: I don't like that feeling where people, a hurricane, you got some time to get away. Snow, you can kind of sometimes prepare. We've been caught a time or two, but tornado to me is just horrific. It really is.
0: I am going to go actually hurricane on this one because of the exact opposite of what you said. To me, you can outrun a tornado, and a tornado's track tends to be, with a handful of exceptions, a tornado's track tends to be relatively small.
1: Well, what about the spin-up ones that hit your house in the middle of the night, Richard?
0: Didn't see that one coming. Nobody likes those.
1: No.
0: But that's the thing about a hurricane. It's a hurricane sometimes has those spin-up tornadoes in them, so you're getting two for the price of one. Plus, it's huge. Once it hits and it just wipes everything out, you know, you're dead in the water for a long time. I mean, I've experienced this on two separate occasions, and it's just, it's a nightmare. Once you've been hit by a hurricane, you're at anybody and everybody else's mercy, and I hate that. I hate that. Okay, let's go to the Facebook and see what they have to say about it. Tornadoes and I have a special relationship, says Ann. Flooding, says Cherry. Yeah, we haven't talked about flooding. Flooding is terrible.
2: Yeah, Mark said flash floods, too.
0: Mm. Ice, says Tracy, and I think she's talking about customs enforcement. Kyle says hurricane. Yeah. Mike says tornadoes. Rafe says tornadoes.
2: Jonathan checks in. Democrat becoming a president.
1: Robbie says tsunami. That's right. We don't deal with those very often, but they're pretty. Those are pretty bad, too.
0: No need to fear, says Jimmy. We have James Spann to warn us about the polygons. That's true. Johnny says heat wave. Oh, God, yes. I didn't even think about that now. I mean, a heat wave absolutely qualifies as a severe weather disaster when you go through it day in and day out, and I have two ginormous electric bills to show for it. George says, out of beer. Okay.
1: That's the perfect storm.
2: It is a disaster. Natural? Not sure.
1: No.
2: Could be natural.
0: Yeah, well, look, I can vouch for any and all of these that, you know, you guys said. Snow in the South is always difficult because we just don't have the tools to deal with it. They always act like, you know, oh, they're so retarded down there. They get an inch of snow and everything comes to a complete halt. Yeah, we don't have snowplows. It doesn't happen often enough for us to have snowplows. So we have to take, like, road graders out and do what we can with them. On the other hand, you know, a heat wave hits Chicago and you've got hundreds of old people dying and you're like, guys, you've never heard of air conditioning? Don't make fun of us when you have your own little problems up there, okay? And yeah, flooding's been crazy lately. There's been far too much of it. Not only did we have that gigantic wave that came and wiped out Nepal, but the Grand Canyon. Fortunately, they found most of those people alive. That was a shock. We found one dead, and I think there was another one who died, and then there were like eight people that were missing, and they're like, nope, they're all okay. Yay.
1: Wow.
0: Good news there. Mm-hmm. That's it. We're out of here. Back tomorrow, dark and early, 6 a.m. Talking to you then. Dixon Divining. Bye now.
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4: A report has been released by the Young America Foundation regarding bizarre courses that are being offered at certain colleges and universities across the nation in order to promote a specific ideology. Two Alabama universities have had their names put on the Comedy and Tragedy Report for 2026 to 2027. At the University of Alabama, you can get a classics course that uses internet memes. Also, you can take Wrestling with Religion that includes a study of professional wrestling and its intersection with faith. Also, a history course that involves knitting and is called Handmade Nation. Auburn University also made it on the list with its Sex, Gender, and Sports class, which is an introduction to LGBTQ studies. Also, Constructing Race in the Visual Arts. Students pay a minimum of $1,600 to earn college credits by taking these classes at these universities. Out-of-state students pay double that price. YAF President Scott Walker says that higher education has been hijacked by progressive ideology, turning them into indoctrination centers rather than actual learning. I'll be back with more Alabama stories after this.
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4: 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The event was going to continue the yearly competition between 9 HBCU marching bands from universities across the South. 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
14: For we are opposed around the world by a monolithic and ruthless conspiracy that relies primarily on covert means for expanding its sphere of influence, on infiltration instead of invasion, on subversion instead of elections, on intimidation instead of free choice, on guerrillas by night instead of armies by day. It is a system which has conscripted vast human and material resources into the building of a tightly knit, highly efficient machine that combines military, diplomatic, intelligence, economic, scientific, and political operations. Its preparations are concealed, not published. Its mistakes are buried, not headlined. Its dissenters are silenced, not praised.
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1: To clear my throat.
0: Hey now, hey now. Hey now, hey now, hey now. Hey now, and hey now. Welcome to a brand new edition of the Line Talk 99.5. Here we go with a Tuesday edition here atop whatever mountain we're on. Are we on Red Mountain? I think we're on Red Mountain. That's right, high atop Red Mountain. It's what the radio announcers used to say back in the day. Actually, I think Dixon still does that, but makes me feel more professional. Welcome to the show, everybody, as it promises to be an exciting day. We've already had some action in Massachusetts with the Lindsey Clancy deal. We got a lot of other stuff going on all over the place. And, man, I'm excited. I'm excited to be here. I'm excited to talk about stuff and things. It's going to be a big deal. I'll explain all of that and more right after we bring in everybody's favorite cartoon character, the one and only... Together, everybody.
2: Shake that.

0: Wow, crashing into the wall.
1: Yeah, man, I'm in business this morning.
0: Like a NASCAR driver.
1: I'm out of control.
0: Crazy, crazy. So, yeah, man, a lot of movement already this morning. That
1: I know, I had a lot of movement this morning when I woke up.
0: Like a bowel movement?
1: Well, yeah. Okay. Oh, I'm dizzy. I just got dizzy.
0: Calm down. Calm down, John Byrne.
1: Okay, I'm good.
0: So, yeah, well, you'll have probably a healthy bowel movement later. I brought you a burger today.
1: I cannot wait, man. I mean, I'm on the chicken finger diet where I'm grilling chicken fingers and eating them with a vegetable.
0: Well, and you may have to take the buns off or whatever, which I understand, but...
1: I don't know. I'm going to make this my cheat day. Okay. An early, early, early cheat day.
0: It's... I'm trying to remember what I put on there. I had sautéed onions. I think I put a tomato on there.
1: What the heck?
0: I put pickles, mayonnaise, and I can't remember if I put barbecue sauce on there or if I put ketchup. I think I put barbecue sauce.
1: I'm going to start cooking food and taking pictures of it, too. Mine, too.
0: Yeah. You should. By the way, that thing I did last night, I found a video of it. It was, you basically take a strip of bacon and you just take ground beef and kind of just pat it along the top of the slice of bacon, and then you roll it up like a cinnamon roll, and then you cook it. But the problem is you really need to cook it on a grill. You can't really do it on a Blackstone.
1: Oh.
0: So I did two of those, burnt the bottoms of them, and... because I put them on the Blackstone and then just covered them up. Mm-hmm. The bottoms got burnt, and then the inside was still raw. And, you know, I gave one to Trish. She took a big bite of it.
1: Oh, man, you made her experiment with it. She's the guinea pig.
0: Well, I forgot to tell her that I don't think they worked out good. And before I could tell her, she had already fixed her plate and took a big bite. And I was sitting there beside her. I didn't realize that's what she had. And I saw her take a bite and pull it back.
1: Oh, God!
0: And it was just the pinkest, rawest. I mean, it was like light pink. That's how raw it was.
1: Oh, man.
0: And she just kind of slowly spit it out. I was like, my bad, dude.
1: She's so sweet. She's so kind. She didn't want you to feel bad.
0: I was like, I'm so sorry. Yeah. Let me go fix you a real burger. Yeah.
1: You know what? You've inspired Seth. Remember Seth and Megan, our couple friends, young couple friends. He got a Blackstone.
0: Oh, nice.
1: He's like, oh, man.
0: He did because of me?
1: Yeah,
0: because
1: he saw the post. And,
0: oh, nice.
1: And I've, you know, been talking about it.
0: Mm.
1: So you've inspired people. You need to get a kickback. That needs to be one of our live sponsors.
0: Yeah, Blackstone?
1: Blackstone.
0: Yeah, so it's just the thing about it, man, it's just so much easier. It's easy cleanup. It's easy. It cooks fast.
1: And you just set it over the top of your stove, right?
0: No, you've got it's its own thing. It's like a grill, its own setup that you have outside with a propane tank attached to it.
1: Oh heck, I didn't know all this stuff.
0: Yeah, dude, it's basically a grill, but instead of the big, you know, shell cover, it's just a flat top cast iron griddle.
1: And it has a cover for it, right? When you're
0: you can get different covers. Like
1: you don't want to leave it out in the elements.
0: No, but you can actually buy like these big tarps that fit them also if you need to leave it outside. Mine goes in my garage, but I've got a metal cover that goes over the top of the griddle even when it's in the garage. But yeah, you just take your propane tank, you can hang it on the side of it, and just, you know, just turn the propane tank on, click, click, click, fires up the burners under the cast iron, you let it heat up. Put a little oil on there, spread it around with some tongs and some paper towels, and start cooking.
1: Yum.
0: Yeah,
1: yummity,
0: man.
1: Yum, yum.
0: So that's where that burger you're going to be eating later, that's where that came from.
1: The Blackstone burger.
0: I also, my kid's going to be so pissed about this, but I had been hammering and harassing Trish about taking her to wrestling, to WWE. Which is this next Monday, which is a week from yesterday.
1: Where's it going to be?
0: It's at the BJCC.
1: Ah.
0: And she's like, no, we don't need to do it. We don't need to spend the money. I don't really want to go. And I'm like, come on. I've been harassing her for weeks. And then finally last night, she had to work until like 10 o'clock last night.
1: That's crazy.
0: From 7 a.m. to 10 p.m.
1: That's crazy.
0: Like, just straight. And she's so underappreciated. I mean, I hope her bosses aren't listening, but she is really underappreciated. And so I'm talking to – actually, we watch wrestling together, you know, on Monday nights. And it's usually we just watch, like, the first couple segments. We don't watch the whole thing. But I brought my tablet in there and set it by her desk, and I brought a chair in there. And so I watch it with her.
1: Aww.
0: And I was like – I said, there's still some seats available for Raw next week. I was like, we should really go. She's like, you know what? Whatever. Just get the tickets. And I was like, yeah! So I got the tickets.
1: Sweet. Now why is P-Roll going to be pissed?
0: Because I didn't get him a ticket. But I told him. I said, you know, you're 16 now. You're out here doing your own thing. You know, if you want to go, you need to find, I'm not going to pay for it. You're going to have to, if you want to do fun stuff, you got to come up with the money. And he hadn't done it. Yeah. And so.
1: Yeah. So you're saying, I'll provide the ride there. And you just maybe, if he wants a hot dog or something.
0: And I don't want to be a douche, but at the same time.
1: You're doing the exact thing you're supposed to do. I wish I'd been more like that.
0: You know, I would, if he were 15 or 14 still, I would probably be like, you know, that's fine. I'll pay for it. But now we've passed that Rubicon, which is 16 years old.
1: Mm-hmm.
0: And it's like, you need to pay for the fun stuff. Yes, we're paying for your housing. You know, even your car insurance and your cell phone and all that stuff. Not even making you pay for that, but the extracurriculars. You know, we're also paying for all your band stuff. You know,
1: and that ain't
0: all
1: cheap.
0: The fees and everything else. But the extracurriculars, you're gonna have to pay for yourself. And he's not working right now. He's done a couple side jobs, but he's not working right now because band keeps him so busy,
1: right?
0: Which, you know, is understandable. But last time Raw was here, which I think was earlier this year, maybe it was like March or May, I took him to that one. So you know, I'd recently taken him to one.
1: Yeah, so I mean, that's good.
0: Yeah,
1: that you'd recently done that.
0: Yeah. It's tough being a good parent and a good dad. You know, you want to try to do the right thing,
1: right,
0: and not raise a liberal. You know,
1: yeah. Well, I mean, you're doing the exact right thing. It's like, I'm contributing to you. It's time for you to contribute to you as well.
0: Yeah.
1: I think I'm taking Mason, my 25, soon to be 26-year-old son. You know, we're getting together every Wednesday night and practicing, you know, guitar and everything, which is really cool. We kind of changed movie night to guitar night. And I'm going to talk to him about us going to an Alabama game, which we hadn't done since he was 17. You know, we did it all with him growing up.
0: Yeah.
1: So, and he's alumni, so he gets a little bit of a discount.
0: Oh, nice.
1: So, you know, I want to do that because I'd like to see an Alabama game. You know, and to me, I have just as much fun. We had just as much fun walking down Bryant, you know, with all of the, you know, the cards you could buy and the t-shirts and all that. You know, it's just a really cool, well, you know, I'm sure it's like that up in Knoxville.
0: Oh,
1: you know,
0: yeah,
1: SEC,
0: it's
1: man,
0: feeling.
1: It's just, you know, you can just feel the excitement in the air, you know, and I miss that. So we're going to try and go.
0: Yeah, that goes back to kind of my bucket list for what I want Trish to do. The two main things were a wrestling show like Raw, and the other one's a Tennessee game. I have not taken her to a Tennessee game. I've taken her to Neyland Stadium.
1: Mm-hmm.
0: During like the off season and stuff, but I have not taken her to a game yet.
1: So she doesn't know
0: She doesn't know.
1: Man, I love before we always get there two and a half hours before the game because that gets you so pumped up. You're like, there's electricity coming off of you by the time you get in the stadium.
0: Yeah, and the perfect games are the 2:30 games because you know, it's half the game is a day game and half the game is a night game.
1: Yeah,
0: when it's later in the season, and oh, man, me and I think the last game I went to was Tennessee versus Georgia.
1: Wow.
0: It was just me and Peyton. We went. It was that one. It was that one we went to where I almost lost the keys at the beginning of the trip.
1: Mm-hmm.
0: We stopped at Bucky's. I left the keys on the top of the car.
1: Oh, dang, that's right.
0: And we got on the interstate, and they slid down the back, and it was that keychain that I had caught the lip of the trunk and saved the keys from being smashed on the interstate and ruining the whole trip. Yeah, that was the last one I went to, and that was probably, that may have even been Heupel's first year, first or

0: and I guess I need to look into it, but
1: it's all over the news.
0: What is the story? What is the backstory?
1: I've been seeing posts, and that's posts, so you can take it for what it's worth. It's like the SEC's looking at kicking LSU out of the conference because illegal activity, and you know, it's just this whole big soap opera. And I'm sure the LSU fans did not want that. They weren't thinking that when they brought Kiffin on board. But when you bring, I have a nickname for him, Boom Boom Kiffin, because he blows up every place he goes to before he leaves.
0: This says, Lane Kiffin says his LSU player leadership committee gave him their blessing to bring in players who have NFL experience. He said every one of them was emphatic that if they can help us win, bring them.
2: What?
0: SEC school executives are exploiting extreme measures over LSU adding former professional players. What do they mean by adding former professional players?
1: Yeah, I mean, I thought there was the basic NCAA rule is once you turn pro, that's it. You can't come back regardless if you have years left.
0: SEC officials are not set to back down on former NFL players joining the conference, specifically those who play for LSU. According to Yahoo Sports, extreme measures are being explored. Multiple options exist, one of which goes to a higher level of court previously used in eligibility cases. The conversations within the conference are considered. This is just talking about what they're trying to do in response. But what LSU does have I don't see. I want to know what, like, who's the players? Like, what do they do?
1: Yeah, I mean, even if they weren't great players in the NFL, still on the college level, you know, especially with NFL experience.
0: So, I don't know. I feel like the NCAA has probably created this issue themselves anyway. The NCAA,
1: mm-hmm.
0: because they have just created a monster and opened these loopholes, and Lane Kiffin's probably just exploiting it.
1: Exactly.
0: At the end of the day.
1: And they don't know what to do. They can't let the genie put the genie back in the bottle.
0: Boy, wouldn't it be wild, though? Lane Kiffin joins LSU and gets him kicked out of the conference immediately.
1: Yes. At least probation. I don't think it's going to bode well for LSU.
0: That would be the most Lane Kiffin thing ever. There we go. We need to get Damian in here to talk about
1: it. I know. I was just thinking that.
0: Because that's a wild story. All right. Hey, now roll call. Let's go. Early Birds, Trace with the J's, B Red, Scott, Mark with the J's, Taylor, and that's it. So in the number one spot today, it is none other than
3: Tommy Mitchell.
1: Tommy.
3: Hello, Tommy Mitchell. Hello.
1: Bourbon Man.
0: JC at number two, Shane at number three. Then you got close. Rodney, Mark, and Kimbo, Leslie, Mississippi, Grumpy Old Goat, Ron in Texas with a bunch of J's. Hell yeah. Ricky Cherry, Heath, Hippie with the J's, Saxon Christie, Michael, Bama Phoenix, Darren, Tracy, Greg, Christopher, everybody. Hold on. Let's hit a break. Coming back on the other side with a lot of The Line on the way.
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0: a banger right there.
1: It sure is, man. Tommy Mitchell bringing it.
2: Oh, radio.
0: All right, so the current story about LSU, they are adding recently cut NFL players, mostly undrafted 2026 rookies, back onto their roster for an extra year of eligibility. So Lane Kiffin has landed or is pursuing several of them just before the 2026 opener against Clemson. Court issued a temporary restraining order that lets members of the 2022 high school recruiting class play a fifth college season. These are the NFL players, even after they signed NFL contracts, as long as they terminate those deals. So here are some of the players in question, John Bird. Daquan Wright, a tight end who played for Kiffin at Ole Miss, signed as an undrafted free agent with the Eagles and then the Browns, waived, and is now practicing with LSU. Xavier Harris, he's a defensive tackle from Ole Miss who had a short stint with the Saints. And junior Tuilamaka, he's a former Notre Dame edge rusher who never signed an NFL contract but is part of the same eligibility lawsuit that has been practicing with the Tigers. There's a guy named Jack Pyburn who's a former LSU player who was in camp with Tampa Bay. He was also mentioned but was claimed off waivers by Kansas City instead. So it's not like they're bringing in 28-year-old and 30-year-old NFL players, but they're taking guys that actually signed with the NFL after this previous draft.
3: Yeah, they need to be unsigned. I'm okay with that.
0: And are then waving off their contracts and coming back to LSU, and that's the issue.
4: Happy September, Alabama. It's another partly sunny, dry day with highs near 96 degrees, and we only cool into the 70s overnight tonight. From Wednesday through Labor Day weekend, the forecast is basically copy and paste. Each morning starts off clear. Afternoons will be sunny and hot, mostly dry as well, highs in the middle to upper 90s each day through next Monday. Friday night football looks warm and dry for all those high school football games, and Alabama season opener on Saturday could see a fourth quarter temperature near 98 degrees. Stay cool out there. I'm ABC 3340 meteorologist Emma Kate Callen on Talk 99.5.
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0: I listen to this every Friday when I go get pizza.
1: Really?
0: Yeah. Love System of a Down. I've been listening to a lot of that and a lot of Nine Inch Nails lately. One of my favorite Nine Inch Nails song is We're in This Together Now. Mm-hmm. And one of the wrestlers from Saturday Night came out to that song. That was his entrance music. And I was like, yeah, I'm cheering for this guy. And he ended up winning because he had cool intro music. Yeah.
1: That's what it's all about, man. It's one of the most important things.
0: I have gone for the second day in a row, sad story out of the sports world. This is the St. Louis Blues, which is their hockey team, their NHL team. A prospect of theirs collapsed suddenly during a workout and suffered a cardiac arrest and is still in a coma. This,
1: good God.
0: And I said this yesterday, it gives us flashbacks to circa 2021, 22, and 23, where people were, I mean, at the end of the day, taking a jab and falling out. And I think what it comes down to, you know, some people say this was all deliberate and a population control kind of thing. I don't necessarily think that's the case, but what I do think it was about was greed. I think it was about money. And at the end of the day, pharmaceutical companies don't want to kill people. They just want to keep them sick. They want to keep them alive and sick. Because you're no longer a customer once you're dead. In the case of those shots, what you had is an experimental vaccine that was then doled out to the entire country, the entire world, without any sort of solidified research to show that it was safe and effective across the board. Everybody's going to be different. Everybody is going to be react differently to different medications. And because of that, you cannot take one medication or one vaccine and just push it on everybody. You're going to get adverse effects, whether it's a COVID vaccine or any medication. And that's what you saw with that. Now, is that related to this? Who knows? Maybe not. I have no idea. But it did always correlate with young people. When we would see cardiac arrest, young people dropping dead, and in particular, healthy young people like athletes. This one was Arizona State University hockey player Matthew Myek. He collapsed suddenly during a military-style workout on August 20th. And remains in critical condition. The workout consisted of sprints, planks, push-ups, and bear crawls. The article points a finger at the former military man who conducted the workouts with the star athletes. Matthew Mayek, 21 years old, of Canada. Teammates say Matthew was fine 1 second, then collapsed on the ice without warning. Matthew remains hospitalized in critical condition and in a coma at the Barrow Neurological Institute in Phoenix, Arizona, following a collapse due to cardiac arrest during an outdoor team workout session. So, they were working out on the ice outside in Arizona?
1: Whoa, no, that doesn't.
0: That doesn't make sense
1: at all.
0: Maybe it wasn't in Arizona. It doesn't really say. But sad, man. Second day in a row we've seen this. And, you know, it's... Well, and here's some speculation. This comes just years after the mandatory government experimental COVID vaccine shots. NIH-funded Stanford scientists finally admitted in December of 2015... that the experimental vaccines can cause myocarditis. This was especially prevalent in the young men who took the COVID shots. This is December of 2015. I don't know that that's maybe a typo. The FDA announced in 2025 that all COVID vaccines are linked to extremely high risk of myocarditis and long-term heart damage in young men. Although there have been no reports linking this latest incident to the COVID shots, we would be remiss if we did not report on the COVID shots likely injuring thousands, including healthy young men, as we said. So, just another situation where it's like, it's sad. It's sad, especially as we get ramped up for sports, as we were talking about the LSU stuff. And some people are excited about the NFL. I know we're college football country, but the NFL is a big deal. I'm a Chiefs guy. John Bird is a...
1: not really anything after they changed the name of the Redskins.
0: Oh, you were a Redskins guy?
1: Oh, man. Since I was 7, I watched the first Super Bowl in 1972 where they played the Dolphins.
0: You and my buddy Paul from North Carolina have so much in common because y'all both liked Wahoo McDaniel.
1: Oh, yeah.
0: And y'all both liked the Redskins until they changed the name.
1: Really?
0: Yeah.
1: So what school does he like? College does he like?
0: He didn't really watch a whole lot of sports.
1: He didn't watch college basketball?
0: I don't think so. But
1: find out, because I'll either be his buddy or his enemy, depending on who he picks.
0: I want to say he was a Clemson guy.
1: That's South Carolina.
0: I know, but maybe I'm wrong. He just doesn't really, he didn't really keep up with a lot of it. But anyway, the NFL is going to have a surprisingly new look this season as the president of the United States has demanded the NFL remove the End Racism logo from the end zones. You know how we've had to deal with that over the past several years. I guess in the wake of George Floyd is when we first started dealing with that. And it's always been kind of dumb. Like, what does that really do? You just got End Racism written in all the end zones, by the way, not just in hyper liberal cities. It's just all across. It was an NFL mandate. And apparently Trump has asked the NFL, I don't know if they're going to do it or not, but he has asked the NFL to remove it because it is inviting in political messaging, which is something that's done tremendous damage to sports over the past few years. We played Bill Maher yesterday when he was talking about what was he talking about yesterday that we played? Do you remember?
1: Some political stuff.
0: Well, he said something and we were like, oh yeah. Oh, he was talking about the changing of the name of the lake, Lake Ontario, yes. Lake America. Well, he also, on the same episode, he had Brian Donalds as a guest and then some liberal lady, some white college-educated liberal woman. And he brought up the president asking for that to be removed, and actually, he agrees with it.
2: I noticed that at the Super Bowl, there, for the first time in, I think, 4 years now, the Trump administration is making them take away End Racism, which they had written in the end zone, right?
3: Why? It just seems silly. I mean,
2: do it or not to do it?
3: Why get rid of it?
2: Oh, I could tell you why.
3: I know, but it's just like you're
2: because it was stupid to begin with.
3: Yeah, but
2: let me ask you, who is it for? And if you're a racist and you see End Racism in the end zone, you're going to stop being a racist?
3: But the sentiment is basically like, don't be an ass.
2: But I think it's an ass to nag us during a football game about something that doesn't change anything or any. If I'm not a racist and I see it, it doesn't matter. And if I am a racist, it's going to make me more of a racist.
4: Like, I think if you're right, don't be an ass in the end zone, everybody will agree with that.
2: Yeah! The problem is, we all think the other guy's an ass.
3: No one thinks they're a racist.
0: Yeah, no one thinks they're a racist.
1: Yeah. I'd vote for that. Don't be an asshole.
0: Dump that. You can't say that.
1: I didn't know that. I mean, we played it.
0: No, we beefed it. It was beefed.
1: Oh, crap. Oh, man. I should have beefed myself. Dang it.
0: Man, you have gotten into a bad habit of doing that.
1: Man, I guess John Bird going to be John Bird. Dang it.
0: Honestly, I think by FCC standards, you can if you're calling someone an a-hole. But if you're talking about someone's a-hole, then you can't say that.
1: Does that make sense? Well, I was talking about
0: I know, but still, I probably would
1: better safe than sorry. Err on the side of caution.
0: Probably would make Val squeamish in her chair a little bit. So if you're just joining us, John Bird had to dump himself yet again.
1: Had to take a dump.
0: I'm going to I'm going to start keeping score on that, by the way. I tell you what, let's take a break and kind of reset here. I think John Bird needs a reset.
1: Please.
0: 205-545-9950. Let's keep it rolling on the other side.
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0: 205-545-9950. I don't know if you saw this, but there was some movement on the Tupac case yesterday.
1: That is so wild. They've reopened that.
0: They didn't just reopen it. They convicted Dwayne Keith D. Davis, who is a former Crips leader. He was found guilty yesterday of murder in the Tupac case.
1: Whoa. Yeah. I did not see that. I knew it was, you know, they were, you know.
0: Tupac was only 25 years old whenever he was gunned down. Rap record executive Suge Knight was driving a BMW while Tupac was riding as a passenger, and passenger in a white Cadillac pulled up and opened fire at the rapper. So here's what I understand. So they say that this Dwayne Davis is not the trigger man. He's not the guy that shot Tupac, but he was in the car. And the way it works, the way the law works in Nevada, is if you were a part of a murder, i.e. you were in the car when the murder happened, or in the car with the shooter, that you get charged with the murder as well. So this is the first and possibly the only conviction that they'll ever get for the death of Tupac. Which is crazy. They say everybody else that was in the car, with the exception of the shooter, who they obviously don't know who it is, is dead at this point. He was the only other person that's still alive, and so they hemmed him up and charged him. Prosecutors did not allege that Dwayne Davis pulled the trigger, but under Nevada law, anyone who helps aid, abet, or orchestrate a murder can be criminally charged. They are saying that he was the... He did orchestrate it. He was the guy that kind of pieced it.
1: He was
0: it
1: the
0: together.
1: Mastermind.
0: It was apparently his nephew had been attacked earlier. I don't know if you remember seeing on some of the documentaries the fight in the casino lobby. Mm-hmm.
1: Yeah.
0: And I think that might have been where his nephew was attacked or something of the sort. NBC says the man accused of orchestrating rapper Tupac Shakur's killing in 96 has been found guilty of first degree murder with use of a deadly weapon in the Las Vegas slaying nearly 30 years ago. 30 years ago. For nearly 2 weeks, Clark County prosecutors argued that Dwayne Keith D. Davis, 63 years old, was a former shot caller for the Southside Compton Crips in L.A., and that he sought revenge on Shakur after the beloved rapper attacked his nephew. Following Monday's verdict, District Judge Carly Kearney ordered Davis to remain in jail until his October 13th sentencing. Davis indicated he intends to file an appeal. Davis' son sat in the courtroom and covered his face with one hand after the verdict was read. Tupac Shakur's sister cried and reached back to a person behind her. Davis was not charged with pulling the fatal trigger, but under Nevada law, someone who helps another person commit murder can be convicted of the crime. Davis is the only person still alive who rode in the same car as the shooter, according to prosecutors. Says he's the only one that rode in the same car as the shooter. So, and who knows if the shooter's still alive. You know, that seems like that would be the guy you want to go after.
1: Yeah. Well, maybe they're going to try and get him or get him to cut a deal if he'll give them up.
0: Yeah.
1: That might be where they're going with it.
0: Well, when you're dealing with a former Crip leader, I don't know that getting him to rat people out is something that's going to be that easy to accomplish, because there's a little bit of street code involved with that. So then, and I didn't know anything about this story until I heard Leland bring it up yesterday. Hee-Haw the Donkey.
1: Yeah.
0: You saw that?
1: Well, I mean, I know of Hee-Haw the Donkey from social media.
0: Oh, the one in Georgia.
1: Mm-hmm.
0: Like, it's like a miniature donkey.
1: Yeah.
0: So.
1: He's so cute.
0: Apparently, police entered the property of this family, the owners of Hee-Haw the Donkey, in a pursuit to find a missing person. It was a missing child, as a matter of fact. So they get into this family's pasture as they're searching for this missing child, and they end up shooting and killing Hee-Haw the Donkey.
1: Right
0: there, dead on the spot. Yeah. Shot and killed him.
1: Here's a little old thing. You'd have to... That's
0: saying that he presented a threat to the officer.
1: A miniature donkey.
0: A miniature donkey. That's crazy behavior.
1: I mean, he's a very friendly donkey. He was probably going up to say, hey.
0: It was middle of the night. I get that part, but, you know, that's not a good look. This was a donkey that was bottle fed from birth. It is a part of petting zoos all over the place and everything else. It is very friendly towards people. And now he's gone. Family in Georgia outraged after Georgia police officers shot and killed their baby donkey named Hee-Haw. According to the donkey's owner, Hannah Israel, Georgia police entered her family's pasture and killed Hee-Haw after they perceived him as a threat. In a Facebook post that she made, she said, at 12:45 a.m., cops entered my pasture searching for a missing person without permission or warning and shot and killed my bottle-raised baby donkey. Hee-Haw was raised in the house and did petting zoos. He never knew a stranger. And he was shot and killed in his own pasture for doing what donkeys do, alerting to a stranger. There is no way this is legal. I will be taking legal action.
1: Maybe they thought if the guy was hiding in the pasture that would warn him and he would run off.
0: Well, they weren't looking for a guy. They were looking for a missing child.
1: Oh.
0: Which also...
1: That's right. You just said that.
0: Which is also a question of why are you so trigger happy when looking for a missing child in the dark? What happens if you accidentally shoot the child?
1: Yes.
0: You know? Cedartown Police Department in Georgia has since placed the officer on leave and is investigating the shooting. It's kind of sad, dude. It says Jamie Newsom, the Cedartown, Georgia Police Department chief, told local media that an officer had been placed on leave and that an inquiry was underway, but a social media backlash Monday morning was growing over the absence of any official statement or confirmation from the city or police department. Dang, man.
1: Man, that's a bummer.
0: The family of Hee-Haw has since launched a GoFundMe, which has raised over $100,000 in 24 hours.
1: Wait, it doesn't cost that much to bury a donkey? What the heck?
0: I don't know. It looks like the GoFundMe now is gone. So, you know, maybe they were, I don't know. I mean,
1: yeah, probably to buy a new cute donkey. It's all about the clicks, man.
0: I don't know what the money would have been used for. Maybe the donkey was bringing in some sort of revenue with the petting zoo stuff. I don't know. But the GoFundMe's not there anymore. I just checked. Who knows, man? But yeah, bad look for the Cedartown police there in Georgia. I would advise be more careful next time you're out in somebody's pasture without a search warrant shooting at animals.
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3: Governor Ivey has set a 30-hour window to implement a state execution of death row inmate Michael Taylor. Governor Ivey has also indicated that she has no plans to offer clemency in this case. The execution timeframe will begin on Thursday, November the 5th and run through Friday the 6th. The Alabama Supreme Court has authorized the governor and the Alabama Department of Corrections to proceed with the execution of Taylor by way of lethal injection. Taylor has been serving on death row for the 1991 capital murders of Ivan and Lucille Moore. I'll be back with more Alabama stories after this.
4: 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I'm also the host of 1819 News, the podcast, and we'd love for you to join us by listening to our weekly show on all the top podcast apps, both in audio and video format. At 1819 News, the podcast, we are in pursuit of a free and flourishing Alabama. 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
3: A medical mystery is developing at the Colbert County High School after six students experienced seizure-like symptoms all at the same time on the same day, which was August 24th. The six girls are all around the ages of 14. One of the girls had to be taken to a hospital for treatment. Multiple testing was done, but the family of the daughter says there's still no answers. Colbert County School Superintendent Nathan Fuller started this week with a public statement saying that there is no public health outbreak at the school and that the school is following the advice coming from the Alabama Department of Public Health. A similar case occurred last year with the very same symptoms. No conclusion was achieved on that case either. Jury selection is underway in Mobile for the murder trial of Matthew Sanders. He is accused of shooting and killing Hunter Lins at the Alabama Bar and Lounge back in 2025. I'm Andrea Tice.
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0: 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Still on Clancy Watch, Clancy Verdict Watch. And we will we'll bring to you whatever happens on that front, if anything. Was a little movement this morning. I'll tell you about here in a few moments. But for now, it is nothing. Nothing at all. 205-545-9950 if you want to get in. That's 545-9950. A little Flock Camera news for ya. This is encouraging, by the way. It seems that Governor Ron DeSantis, after this was really just a few days ago, Ron DeSantis comes out and says, what the hell's going on with this Flock Camera stuff? And people are like, well, yeah, it's being abused, and it's not just monitoring criminals, it's monitoring everybody. And DeSantis basically said, I don't want to have this become a surveillance state. I see police officers using this to track ex-girlfriends. I'm all about having law enforcement having tools to be able to hold criminals accountable. I think that's important that we do that. And no one's been stronger on law enforcement than me. But I think this has all happened very quickly, and people have the right to be concerned. He said, I wanted an AI Bill of Rights that could have addressed this and other issues. It needs to be overhauled for sure. I haven't really heard that verbiage before, but an AI Bill of Rights sounds like not a bad idea.
1: I mean, you're right.
0: To say, you know, AI cannot be used to infringe on certain inalienable rights that we have.
1: There's so many things you could put in there.
0: Yeah. Yeah. Now, it'd be complicated, but I think there needs to be some oversight for sure, because it can get dicey. Anyway, I say all that to say that Ron DeSantis's FDOT, that's Florida Department of Transportation, is hereby taking down Flock cameras statewide over privacy concerns in state right-of-ways. So on state roads, Ron DeSantis is now saying we are canceling all permits for Flock cameras that reside on state roads.
1: Yes.
0: That's statewide. That's a big deal. And then local officials are following suit there in Florida. In Jacksonville, Sheriff of Jacksonville, T.K. Waters, is taking down Flock cameras Duval County-wide above and beyond what Ron DeSantis's requirement is of moving them from state highways, right-of-ways only. All license plate reader tech is being discontinued in Duval County. That's awesome. The sheriff said, as the elected sheriff of Duval County, it is my responsibility to listen to the concerns of our citizens and act accordingly. The Jacksonville Sheriff's Office will discontinue the use of LPR technology throughout Duval County effective immediately. Given the decisions made at the state level and the concerns expressed by members of our community, I have determined that discontinuing the use of this technology is the appropriate course of action at this time. Nice. Nice. Now let's see some of our local officials do that. Florida's gotta be ahead of everybody.
1: Yep, they're always ahead.
0: They are. And the only upside to that is Governor Meemaw, who is basically our Republican Joe Biden. She just kind of does whatever Ron DeSantis does, and maybe she'll follow suit here. She probably won't, actually, but maybe she will. It depends on how much these Flock cameras are generate, how much money they're generating for our politicians' pockets down there in Montgomery. In Montgomery, because that's how it works down there. We don't pay for play down here in Montgomery. You pay us, we'll do whatever the hell you want us to do. That's the way it works. And by the way, I'd always seen the Jacksonville Jaguars use a hashtag that says Duval. It's like D-U-V-A-A-A-A-L.
1: Mm-hmm.
0: And I never knew what that meant. But I guess it's because Jacksonville is in Duval County.
1: And it's spelled with three A's?
0: Well, no, but that's just...
1: Oh, they're going Duval!
0: Yeah.
1: Goofy.
0: I never knew what that meant, but I guess that's what it, means.
1: Another wrinkle in your brain there. New fact.
0: Well, new little fact there. I did not know that. But that's good. Also, shout out to Glenn Jacobs, a.k.a. Kane, the big red monster, the big red machine over in Knox County. You know, he is about to bow out as Knox County mayor, which is sad, but I hope this is just the beginning of his political career. He puts out a tweet today, this morning, first thing this morning, saying, "Get the Flock out of Knox County. My last official act as mayor was signing this ordinance prohibiting agencies of Knox County government from using fixed ALPRs. Thank you to County Commission for standing strong in defense of liberty." So, Glenn Jacobs banning Flock cameras in Knox County and Knoxville. Good for him.
1: Yes.
0: Glad to see that. That is cool, cool stuff. And don't get me wrong, man. This is not a shot at police. I mean, they're obviously isolated incidents that need to be addressed when it comes to police abusing these systems. But overall, we want police to have the tools that they need, and we support the police 100%. But sometimes, no matter how helpful something is, the bad outweighs the good, and you really have to cease with that particular tool and maybe find something else. Pastor Ricky on the line. What's up?
2: Hey, that's kind of like an illegal search and seizure to keep the tabs on everybody there. No harm, no foul. If you run a red light and they capture your tag, you know, if nobody was harmed, where's the foul? You know what I'm saying?
0: Yeah, I miss the days of being able to just, you know, briefly run a yellow and red light, you know, safely without being in trouble.
2: I owe them a bunch of money, but they don't know it yet, you know.
0: Right. That's right.
2: But what I was calling about, what's going on, you know, they withheld all those proven treatments for COVID and everything. Look at the lives they could have saved. Remdesivir was no good. You know, but what I really wanted to work out was what's going on out there in Dearborn, Michigan. Look, everywhere this Islam business shows up, Christianity disappears.
0: That's true. They don't go hand in hand. That's for sure.
2: Yeah, look at the Middle East over there now. There's one little stronghold right there, you know, and everybody wants to get that, you know. And they say, they're the small Satan and we're the large Satan, so they're not really after the Jews, they're after the Christians.
0: Oh yeah. There's no doubt about it. Thank you, Rick. I appreciate it. When it comes to Islam, I mean there's no doubt. We know what the story is on that. And it is on a fundamental level, it is an extremely dangerous ideology that breeds violence, that breeds death and destruction. You just have to look in parts of Africa and some of these Islamic militant groups that are slaughtering Christians every day for being Christian. You see it in the Middle East all the time. You know, Middle Eastern people that have maybe converted to Christianity are being slaughtered. It's something that most people in this country can't even fathom. Being persecuted on that level and being murdered in the most inhumane ways possible.
1: Yep. That right there, you know, is where the rubber meets the road, you know.
0: Most of us view
1: it. Jesus, your Lord and Savior.
0: Yeah.
1: Are you willing to die for it?
0: Yeah. And a lot of us just view that kind of stuff as the type of thing that happened way back in the day, the stuff you read about in the Bible. But it is still going on today. And it's scary to think that we live in a society that's so open to it, that is welcoming it in with open arms, not even realizing the dangers. It's a dangerous game to be playing. That's for damn sure. 205-545-9950. More of The Line coming up right after this.
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0: Because at the end of the day, police have to deal with a lot of stuff that the average human being wouldn't be able to deal with, including dealing with a judiciary system that fails society on a regular basis. In the instance of criminals, judges and courts constantly allowing criminals to walk free that are obvious dangers to society. Like one guy, this was out of North Carolina, Bird, a young woman who was randomly shot in the face by a career felon who committed three different shootings in one day. She was 24 years old. Her name was Izzy Dolan. She was pushed to the ground and shot in the face in a Food Lion parking lot in Fayetteville by 52-year-old Robert Page on Sunday morning. Sunday morning. Page is a career felon, committed three shootings and two carjackings on that same Sunday morning. Two of the shootings happened within minutes of each other. Police also found a woman shot in a Hardee's fast food parking lot. Dolan was rushed to a nearby hospital in critical condition. She will need reconstructive surgery on her face. It says, according to WREL, a Fayetteville man was arrested. Police say he was involved in three shootings and two carjackings Sunday morning. Police Department and Cumberland County Sheriff's Office are investigating these incidents. Police identified the suspect, Robert Page, 52, of Fayetteville. Page is currently being held in the Cumberland County Detention Center without bond, scheduled to appear in court for a hearing Monday at 2:30. Page is being charged with the following: two counts of attempted first-degree murder, two counts of discharging a weapon into occupied property, two counts of assault with a deadly weapon with intent to kill, inflicting serious injury, robbery with a dangerous weapon, attempted robbery with a dangerous weapon, possession of stolen goods and property, possession of a firearm by a convicted felon. Like, how could... how could this guy be back out on the streets is the question.
1: You know, I've always thought that the way someone murders or attempts to murder someone is what should happen to you. So they should shoot this guy in the face, and that's just my opinion from a law standpoint. So he has to go through the same thing that she's gone through.
0: Yeah.
1: Eye for an eye.
0: Eye for an eye, baby. It's the way it works. This guy, obviously a danger to society, yet he's walking the streets for some reason, shooting random women on a Sunday morning. It's crazy. Because you got crazy people out there. There was another one in New York City. I think this was yesterday.

0: Yesterday, a woman who had two knives in her hand, looked like kitchen knives, watched the video. She ends up being shot by NYPD after stabbing multiple people in Times Square, which is, you know, just another day in socialist Mayor Mamdani's New York City. But it was what caught my eye about this story was the lady herself looked like a school bus driver. Like, she was not someone
1: just regular looking, just
0: yeah. She was a very average looking lady. Let's see. I think this was in Times Square, as a matter of fact. Let me see if I can find the video. I want to show you this just so you can see. Yeah, this is her right here. I want you to look at this lady. Let me mute this in case there's dirty words. Look at this lady and tell me that, you know. Like, she,
2: yeah,
0: that does not look like some serial perpetrator. She got her purse around her shoulder.
2: That's frightening.
0: Just holding a couple of knives in a standoff with police. Again, she's already stabbed multiple people at this point. And she ends up, I think they attempt to tase her at first, but then she does this thing where she swings her arms and then she starts kind of just short stepping towards the police.
2: Oh my gosh.
0: And they shoot her. And what was that? I don't know that, I mean,
2: that's crazy.
0: You know, hindsight is 20/20, obviously. But the way she came after officers, it was almost as if she was wanting them to take her down, if that makes sense.
2: Yeah.
0: She was kind of doing these little short steps.
2: Death by unaliving, yeah.
0: And I don't know if she was off her rocker or what, but she ended up stabbing. This is 4:30 p.m. yesterday, local time, near West 43rd and 7th Avenue, smack in the middle of one of the busiest tourist destinations in America. A knife-wielding woman who had allegedly stabbed two people before officers shot and wounded her. There are several angles of it, but that was what was shocking to me. And now we find out that one of the people she stabbed died, and it was the vice president at Bank of America.
2: Could that have been her target?
0: I can't imagine. Like, she doesn't look like the type of lady that would even know who the vice president of Bank of America is. It says, victim stabbed to death in Times Square was VP at Bank of America, just celebrated her second wedding anniversary. She's a fairly young woman.
2: Gosh.
0: Erin Piacenti, 32 years old, of Chester, New Jersey, fatally stabbed near the crossroads of the world on Monday afternoon before the suspect, who also wounded an elderly man in a violent rampage, was shot dead by police. Oh, she died. I guess she died, the lady. Pacenti was employed by Bank of America in New York City, working as the vice president of business selection and conflicts, according to the New York Post. So she was not, you know, I guess vice president over the whole company, but she had a very high position there within the company. That's wild.
2: Jeez, man.
0: What are the chances that she's one of the people that gets stabbed? Crazy, crazy stuff. Just this super short, overweight, middle-aged woman. Got a couple knives in her hand. Kind of slowly started walking towards police, and they shot her dead. That's Mamdani's New York.
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3: Happy September, Alabama. It's another partly sunny and dry day with highs near 96 degrees, and we only cool into the 70s overnight tonight. From Wednesday through Labor Day weekend, the forecast is basically copy and paste. Each morning starts off clear. Afternoons will be sunny and hot, mostly dry as well. Highs in the middle to upper 90s each day through next Monday. Friday night football looks warm and dry for all those high school football games. And Alabama season opener on Saturday could see a fourth quarter temperature near 98 degrees. Stay cool out there. I'm ABC 3340 meteorologist Emma Kate Callen on Talk 99.5.
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0: The biological parents of what has been known as baby Gabriel, they used a surrogate to have a baby. They couldn't have a baby on their own or whatever the backstory is. The baby turns out it's got a treatable heart condition, and they say, okay, we'll just abort it. the young lady who has agreed to carry the baby says, no, I don't think that you should do that. The biological parents are now suing her for more than $100,000 for refusing to kill the child and giving him a second chance at life.
2: You're joking.
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0: 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A surprising turn of events out of Virginia, because you don't expect Virginia as liberal as Virginia is in certain parts to actually turn over violent criminal illegal aliens to ICE that are within their custody, in police custody. But we do have one case which I think is very encouraging. An adult illegal alien who was in a local high school in Virginia and sexually assaulted over a dozen high school girls, quote, in between their legs, is being turned over to ICE in order to be deported once he is set to be released from jail. This was a story that had popped up on my radar, I guess, several months ago, but the fact that we're finally getting this scumbag out of the country is encouraging. He was charged and found guilty of groping minor teen girls at a high school in Virginia. He has been turned over to ICE and will be deported. In April, illegal alien Israel Flores Ortiz was sentenced to only 360 days in jail for those actions. But with time served, he only had 135 days left in jail. So the DHS on Monday confirmed that Fairfax County, Virginia, of all people, officials transferred Flores Ortiz to ICE's custody. That is a rare instance of cooperation. Parents were outraged. This is from the previous reporting. Parents were outraged after 19-year-old Flores Ortiz groped over a dozen girls in between their legs at a high school in Fairfax County, Virginia. 19-year-old Israel Flores Ortiz was only in the 11th grade. He was 18 or 19 years old in the 11th grade. The question, I think, in this case is, why did authorities allow a 19-year-old man who was in this country illegally to sexually assault minor teen girls in the hallways at school for several months? One mother told 7 News, there's a group of about 12 individuals that have reported this assault. It was all perpetrated by a single individual who is a stranger to the girls. He just sneakily walked up behind them and put his hands between their legs. It was not just a butt smack or a butt grab. It was a groping of the private area. It had been occurring for several months. ICE told WJLA that Israel Flores Ortiz illegally entered the U.S. in 2024 on Joe Biden's open border invitation. He was charged with 9 counts of assault and battery, misdemeanors. Parents were outraged that Flores Ortiz was not charged with sexual assault. Earlier this year, a judge found Flores guilty on the 9 assault charges. A 9th grader who was sexually assaulted by Flores told WJLA that she is constantly looking over her shoulder because she is afraid she will be groped again. That's crazy. Now, the Department of Homeland Security responded, and again, this goes back to the judicial system being so broken. DHS responded to the judge's light sentence when this first happened. This adult criminal illegal alien, they say, should not have been attending a Virginia high school and allowed to prey on innocent teenage girls. His sentencing to only 180 days for his convictions for 9 counts of assault and battery is nothing more than a slap on the wrist. We are once again calling on Governor Spanberger and her fellow sanctuary politicians to not release this sexual predator from jail back into our communities to victimize more innocent women. I stands ready to arrest this illegal alien if Governor Spanberger chooses to release him from jail. Thankfully, they allowed that to happen, which is a surprise, because Spanberger, just like most Democrats, love illegal criminals, illegal alien criminals, especially ones that have crimes of sexual nature. Something about it. Something about it. I don't know what it is. But get them out of here, man. Get them out of here. We're full, man. We don't have any room for these people. Get out. Get out, scumbags. Oh, and then yesterday in another dramatic improvement, no thanks to the Democrats, by the way, Transportation Secretary Sean Duffy announces an emergency shutdown of 110 CDL schools that have been giving licenses to drivers who failed English proficiency tests. So they identified, and there's probably plenty more out there, 110 CDL schools that were like, oh, you can't speak English. That's fine. Here's your CDL. No biggie. That's the problem you run into in these cases, and it's, you know, much like any other industry. If there's a way to make money, I mean, their priority is to do just that, make money. And if they can make money off of people that don't speak English, they're going to do it. Put them out on the roads. Sometimes it comes in the form of them desperate that they can't find enough drivers. And maybe that's the case. I haven't recently looked at the number of how many drivers you have, American citizen drivers you have out there willing to work or what the need is. I'm sure there's always a need for more and more and more. But in these cases, it doesn't matter how bad you need it. If a person can't speak English, they can't read a road sign. If they can't speak English, they can't conversate with, you know, the shipping department at whatever location they're dropping off on. They can't. They just can't. And chances are, in most of these cases, these individuals are not even in this country legally. And they're out there on our roads with, you know, 3-ton missiles flying down the highway, where we've actually seen people die because of it. He said the U.S. Department of Transportation is issuing an emergency shutdown of 110 CDL schools and removing an additional 160-plus training providers for failing to meet Federal Motor Carrier Safety Administration. His announcement comes after Trump unveiled his Freedom Haulers initiative to license veteran truck drivers and crack down on illegal alien truck drivers. Thank you all for being here, he says, as we take action to get illegal alien truck drivers off the American roadways and replace them with proud American veterans. And it's about time. That was from Donald Trump last month. He said at least 30 people have been killed by illegal alien semi-truck drivers this past year. Earlier this month, a federal judge temporarily blocked the Department of Homeland Security from obtaining 17 million commercial driver's license records. They say they're okay with flock cameras, but to look at people's driver's license, CDL license, to see who's in this country illegally? No, don't want to do that. Don't want to do that. That's a no-no. That is a no-no. It's crazy. I'm going back to the judicial system. It's broken. It's absolutely broken. 205-545-9950. That's 545-9950. Let's keep it rolling when we get back. Hang tight.
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0: know why my YouTube will not let me watch live videos on watch our live videos on my laptop.
1: That's strange. I watch them all the time on mine.
0: Yeah.
1: Probably a setting or something.
0: It's weird because it'll let me watch anything else. Well, no, maybe it won't. Can I not watch any videos? What in the world is going on?
1: Maybe close the program, open it back up. Sometimes that works.
0: No, it lets me watch other videos. That's bizarre. I'm just trying to find out new ways to work it. By the way, strikes underway in the Strait of Hormuz right now, or in Iran, should I say, by U.S. forces in response to those missiles that were fired at our base in Jordan. They're hitting several spots, several locations right there in and around the Strait of Hormuz, just blowing them on up. And it's just, you know, it's kind of a lot of what we've seen over the past several weeks. But the big sticking point for what's going on in Iran is the economic pressure, as their currency is plummeting. Their inflation continues to go through the roof, and they're not able to pay their people, their police, their soldiers. They're going to get to a point where people are just going to, the citizens are going to throw their hands up and say, you know, we can't do this anymore. They have officially been isolated from the rest of the world, and it is going to be a collapse that really makes our original blockade and stopping Iran from exporting oil through the Strait of Hormuz look like child's play. I mean, because this is not just oil. This is across the board. This is everything. Like, these guys are screwed. And there was a report out also that talked about how Iranian leaders and negotiators were starting to panic because they assumed that the political pressure in the lead up to the midterms would force Trump to withdraw by now. And there is no signs of any sort of withdrawal. We have only beefed up our forces in that part of the world, and Iran's got a decision to make. So anyway, that's just the latest on that front. We'll get to that as we go along. I never did address the Lindsey Clancy stuff from this morning, the movement that we saw on that. Now, I don't know if you saw any of this, Bird, but the jury came back early this morning, not long after they had gotten there, and gave a note to the judge and said that, hey, we can't come to an agreement.
1: No.
0: We can't come to a conclusion. And the judge ultimately said, I know this has been a long trial. There's a lot of evidence. There's a lot to go through. But I'm going to send you guys back again, and y'all try to come to an agreement. Now, that can mean a lot of different things. You know, the judge gave them five different outcomes, I guess five different verdicts that they could drop on Lindsey Clancy, which I think probably makes it more complicated. Usually in jury trials, with jury deliberations, it's not just cut and dry. It's usually not just innocent or guilty. There are a lot of different factors that go into it. But you have a situation where the judge has given them five different options. And in what is a rare move, I think the judge had given them what the potential sentences were for each of those outcomes, and whether or not that plays a role in each juror's decision-making, that is yet to be seen. But There's a lot of factors that go into this. All right. There's one outcome where it could be not guilty by reason of insanity, and she could spend as little as 40 days in a mental hospital and be released. There's also the aspect of the jurors throughout this trial seeing her sitting there in a wheelchair. While it wasn't addressed by prosecution or the defense, the visual of that, of Lindsey Clancy being seated throughout the whole trial and not standing up when the court stands up and all this kind of stuff, is a reminder for those jurors that the lower two-thirds of her body are paralyzed. And in the sense of being a danger to society, it's really not there. She's not really a danger to anybody because she is going to have to spend the rest of her life with assistance. And then there's the aspect of what little we do know about the jurors, which is the gender breakdown. 9 women, 3 men. And how the women, and I don't mean to put all this off on the women because I don't know where the men's head's at either, but the women who, on the outside of the courtroom, women have rallied around Lindsey Clancy and want her to get off without any sort of severe punishment, some of which even saying she didn't even do it. So you may very well, I'm not going to be surprised by this, and if this is the case, it's not going to happen anytime soon. You will have a hung jury. I think you've just got too much. They don't seem to be, according to their messaging to the judge, they don't seem to be anywhere near a verdict. And that tells me that some of these jurors are going to be hardliners on what their stance is. Now, the judge will likely, if they come back and do it again, he'll probably send them back again and say, listen, you guys have to talk to each other and listen to each other's views. Listen to the opposing view of your neighbor or, you know, your fellow juror. And if you disagree with them, at least hear them out, see what they have to say, their point of view, and see how that makes you feel. Maybe it changed your mind or whatever. But that anyway, that's the latest, and that's all the different scenarios. But I don't expect to see any more movement on that today. But also, in reality, you never know. You don't know how these things play out. We also have a tropical storm, Eduardo, strengthening, hitting the coast of Texas and Louisiana. That is that's going to be an exciting day. It's not a big hurricane, it's just a tropical storm, but those things can bring intense wind and rainfall and all kinds of problems with it. So we'll see how that happens. A lot of moving parts today here on the line. Let's keep it rolling with hour number 3.
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3: A federal judge has decided to delay the criminal trial of the Southern Poverty Law Center, which had been set to start this coming October. Instead, the trial will begin on February 1st of next year. Attorneys with the SPLC asked for a delay due to the pre-existing professional obligation that had to occur during the month of October for them. The SPLC is being charged with wire fraud, money laundering, and submitting false statements to a federally insured bank between 2007 and 2023. The U.S. Department of Justice issued the charges against the SPLC in a grand jury in Montgomery, where the SPLC is headquartered, returned with indictments. I'll be back with more Alabama stories after this.
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3: A sting operation in Lauderdale County resulted in the arrest of six people who were seeking to engage in an unlawful sex act with a child. The operation took place near Florence between August 28th and 29th. One man from Florida was arrested, along with Christopher Elmore, Christopher Hall, Justin Pace, Kirk Berryman, and William Hughes, all from the Muscle Shoals area. Florence Police Chief Mike Holt said he's very proud of the planning and precise execution that was involved in this multi-law enforcement agency operation. A groundbreaking ceremony was held in Mooresville this past Monday for a mixed-use community that will have 3,500 homes. Westmore Landing will be near Interstate 65 and cover about 400 acres. This will include housing, parks, a community center, and businesses. I'm Andrea Tice.
5: If you want a deal on a Glock, you better listen up. Hueytown Pawn has the law enforcement Glocks back in stock. That rhymes. These are guns that were previously issued to law enforcement agencies. In multiple calibers, by the way, and Tommy's got a program where he is able to buy these after they've been taken out of service. The police departments will replace these very fine Glocks, and Tommy gets them in batches, and he's got them on sale right now for $399 at Hueytown Pawn. Day in and day out, this is a really nice gun counter over at the pawn shop. They're on Brook Lane Drive in Hueytown, and I'm telling you, from time to time, you're going to get deals like this on the Glocks, on the AR pistols, on the AR-12 shotguns, sound suppression, a little bit of everything, even hunting stuff as we're getting closer and closer to the resumption of hunting season. It's Hueytown Pawn on Brook Lane Drive in Hueytown. Y'all go see Tommy and Adam today.
6: 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When I bought my house, there was a big, beautiful tree in front of it, and if you flash forward 2 years, that tree's dead and now a threat to my home. Hey, it's Richard Dixon. I called around looking for some estimates to take it down. The numbers I was getting back were insane. 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
5: If you want a deal on a Glock, you better listen up. Hueytown Pawn has the law enforcement Glocks back in stock. That rhymes. These are guns that were previously issued to law enforcement agencies in multiple calibers, by the way. And Tommy's got a program where he is able to buy these after they've been taken out of service. The police departments will replace these very fine Glocks, and Tommy gets them in batches. And he's got them on sale right now for $399 at Hueytown Pawn. Day in and day out, this is a really nice gun counter over at the pawn shop. They're on Brook Lane Drive in Hueytown. And I'm telling you, from time to time, you're going to get deals like this on the Glocks, on the AR pistols, on the AR-12 shotguns, sound suppression, a little bit of everything, even hunting stuff as we're getting closer and closer to the resumption of hunting season. It's Hueytown Pawn on Brook Lane Drive in Hueytown. Y'all go see Tommy and Adam today.
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0: Hey now, ladies and gentlemen, our number three of the Line Dog 99.5. Right now, closing arguments in the Charlie Kirk suspect hearing. That's another thing happening today in Provo, Utah. So we're going to see how that plays out. I mean, you'll just have, I don't know. I don't know what the procedures are after the closing arguments in this case, because this is not a jury trial, but we will, we'll see that as we also keep an eye on the Lindsey Clancy deal. It's a lot. Lot going on. Mandu bringing you this part of the show. Mandu.com. MANDUU.com. Yes, sir. Y'all reach out to Mandu. Get with him. Make sure you tell him I sent you. And get yourself squared away with getting yourself in shape. That's what this is about. 15-minute workout. I was here yesterday getting my workout in for the first time in a week since I was sick. And so glad I did. So glad I did. If you have not tried this out yet, my Lord, what are you waiting on? Get with it. Get with the program, man. Get with Mandu. Let them know that you want that free session. You can do it on the website or you can call them and just try it out and then see if you like it. I think you will. I think you'll love it, actually. You're going to walk out feeling like $1 million. And plus, you're going to get in shape quicker than you would doing anything else. I'm talking building muscle and losing weight. 15-minute workout with a personal trainer. All because you're wearing your special suit that basically stimulates your muscles while you're doing the workout. And it's you're basically accomplishing, what would take you 4 to 6 hours to accomplish in a gym just in 15 minutes. That's it. Three locations, Homewood, Huntsville, and Tuscaloosa, whatever works for you. Just go to the website. All the information's there. I don't care who you are, what you got going on. This is for you. Mandu.com, MANDUU.com. Make sure you tell them Andrew McLean sent ya. I was watching video this morning. This is a story from last week, actually, but video showing the moment that FBI agents swarmed Eric Swalwell at the airport and seized his electronic devices. He was at the San Francisco airport. Did you hear about this?
1: Did not.
0: So Swalwell, who was banging Fang Fang at one time,
1: right,
0: was never held accountable for that. Well, now the FBI is all over him, searching his electronic devices and his home. And he's in some deep doo-doo. He is in some deep, deep doo-doo. Remember, he was accused of sexual assault and all these other things. Right. That was outside of the Fang Fang deal. But now, because of all that, because he's bowed out of politics and everything else, they're going after him. They're going after him. They seized his iPhone and his MacBook Pro laptop as part of the investigation. Let's see. In April, the Justice Department launched the investigation into allegations of sexual assault against Swalwell. He resigned from Congress and dropped out of the California governor's race due to sexual assault allegations earlier this year. At least five women had come forward alleging that they were sexually assaulted by Swalwell. One Swalwell accuser came forward and spoke at a press conference in Beverly Hills in April. We remember that. The fifth accuser came forward. Her name was Lana Drews. She is represented by attorney Lisa Bloom. Lisa Bloom is what's that one attorney, the one older lady that was always representing high profile women?
1: Oh, I can see her face.
0: It wasn't Gail. It was who's Lisa Bloom's mom?
1: Gloria Allred.
0: That's it. Gloria Allred.
1: Hit me at the last second.
0: Yeah, that's exactly who it is. She's Gloria Allred's daughter. So she's the new Gloria Allred. She said, I represented a brave Eric Swalwell accuser. Her disturbing story is forthcoming. We call upon him to resign from Congress in the governor's race, and we will cooperate with authorities in their investigation. This was back then, obviously. She also disclosed that three other women had contacted her with accusations against Swalwell. Scummy guy, just a downright scummy dude. But what we're looking at here with this FBI investigation is we're looking at links of possible funding from the CCP going to Eric Swalwell, being directly funded by the Chinese Communist Party, his campaigns or taking bribes or whatever it may be. And that dude's in a world of doo-doo. A world of doo-doo. You know, California politicians, they feel like they're shielded from any sort of accountability whatsoever because they've created that bubble that they don't have to be. They're not accountable to anybody. They just do what they want to do. And so it creates monsters like Swalwell. And Gavin Newsom's the same way. He may not have sexual assault allegations against him, probably because he's gay. You see the way he crosses his legs when he sits down. But this guy thinks he's untouchable. All while he ruins what was once a beautiful state. Running businesses out of California. Now they're planning to force companies to disclose, quote, historic links to slavery.
1: What?
0: So if you're a company in California, you have to go through your historical records and report any sort of links to slavery that your company has, such as giving loans to slaveholders or insuring slaves or whatever.
1: Like, what if there's a 100-year-old company and they did back in the 1800s? I mean, what are you going to do if you find that? Kick them out?
0: That's what they're looking to do. They're probably going to fine them or force them to pay reparations. It's just another reason for companies to be incentivized to get the hell out of California. It's crazy, crazy behavior. The bill is facing pushback from insurance companies, which argue it largely repeats an earlier California law requiring insurers to disclose past policies issued to slaveholders that covered the death or injury of enslaved people. So this is something that they've already done once. It says New York Life Insurance Company, Aetna Life Insurance Company, and American International Group, known as AIG, were among the companies that disclosed ties to enslaved people and slaveholders. Some reparations advocates have viewed the measure as a significant step forward, while others have questioned how much of an impact it would actually have. The bill, known as Assembly Bill 2599, would require companies with more than $100 million in annual worldwide sales to search their records for evidence that they, their predecessors, or subsidiaries bought or sold enslaved people or provided financial support for those transactions, including through insurance or loans. The measure would only take effect if the legislature sets aside funding for it, a requirement added through late amendments. Once funding is allocated, the California Civil Rights Department would be required to create a digital platform for the disclosures. So they want to be able to publicly post that your company maybe gave a loan back in the 1800s to a slave owner and shame you for it. Is that what you want to do? Is it so Californians can go on this website and make sure they don't do business with a company that 100 years ago or 150 years ago did some business with slave owners? When none of those people are currently working at the company. That's wild, man. That's creative. I mean, they're coming up with creative ways to run people out of California. I'll give them that. I mean, I couldn't even come up with stuff that creative. That's good. And while Gavin Newsom in California is tearing down their state, Trump building the country up, building Washington, D.C. up. The Supreme Court yesterday voted to allow Trump to proceed with the White House ballroom construction in a 5-4 ruling. The only weird part about that is that John Roberts sided with the liberal justices. I mean, there's no way that John Roberts is not compromised in some capacity. That he would be the lone conservative to side with the liberals? That's crazy. After a fierce legal battle with the National Trust and Historic Preservation, the Trump DOJ asked the Supreme Court earlier this month to intervene. Blah, blah, blah, blah, blah. Last week, Chief Justice Roberts allowed construction work on Trump's White House ballroom to continue temporarily. Roberts issued a stay that stayed in place until the Supreme Court considered whether to pause a lower court's injunction. On Monday, the high court sided with President Trump, but Justice Roberts said the ballroom construction is, quote, likely unlawful. The Supreme Court's order said the government has also established that it will likely suffer irreparable harm from the district court's injunction and that the balance of the equities tips in its favor. For 150 years, this is from the Trump White House in response to this. For 150 years, presidents, administrations, and White House staff have longed for a large event space on the White House complex that could hold substantially more guests than currently allowed. President Donald J. Trump has expressed his commitment to solving this problem on behalf of future administrations and the American people. The White House is one of the most beautiful and historic buildings in the world, yet the White House is currently unable to host major functions honoring world leaders and other countries without having to install a large and unsightly tent approximately 100 yards away from the main building entrance. The White House State Ballroom will be a much-needed and exquisite addition to of approximately 90,000 total square feet of ornately designed and carefully crafted space with a seated capacity of 650 people, a significant increase from the 200-person seated capacity in the East Room of the White House. So that is good news. For the ballroom, Trump said in a Truth Social post in response to that, I am pleased to report that the United States Supreme Court has just ruled in favor of the ballroom slash military complex being built without any further contingency, doubt, or threat. We are living in the golden age of America, and this building will be one of the greatest ever constructed in Washington, D.C. When completed in the summer of 2020.

0: old friends over in Hueytown, and y'all can get some incredible deals at the same time. Here's how it works. Tommy's having an eat the tax sale. That means these guys are going to take care of the tax. This is on September the 10th and the 11th and 12th. We're going to be there on the 11th, obviously a tribute and memorializing what happened to us 25 years ago on that day. 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

205-545-9950. 545-9950. So you can go ahead and cue the shrieking demons in the leftist media for this one. So Donald Trump ordered a shock voter fraud crackdown yesterday in 9 states. Now listen to this list. Washington, Wisconsin, Missouri, Georgia, California, Pennsylvania, Nevada, New York, and Connecticut. And that starts today, by the way. So Homeland Security Investigations, which is ICE's investigative arm, is going to launch what officials are calling a coordinated criminal voter fraud surge initiative to pursue investigative leads, conduct field interviews, and support timely prosecutorial review. So agents are going to be authorized to pursue investigative leads through mid-October, right as the midterm elections get underway. This comes

0: after Marquay Mullen announced that there's 250,000 plus non-citizens found on voter rolls just in four states. In July, Mullen sent letters to California Secretary of State, New Jersey Secretary of State, and Nevada Secretary of State, and Pennsylvania Secretary of State, saying election security is national security. As President Trump announced last night, DHS has identified over 250,000 potential non-citizens illegally registered to vote in just four states. Only Americans should be electing American leaders. So those four states include California, New Jersey, Nevada, and Pennsylvania. In Pennsylvania, they had over 14,000 non-citizens registered to vote. In Nevada, over 15,000. In New Jersey, over 35,000. And in California, over 190,000. Registered, non-citizens, registered to vote. According to the Daily Mail, beginning Tuesday, Homeland Security Investigations will launch a coordinated criminal voter fraud surge initiative to pursue investigative leads, yada, yada, yada. The operation aimed at substantiating Trump's claims, like substantiating Trump's claims that there's voter fraud, that widespread voter fraud, including by illegal immigrants, has marred recent elections, will authorize agents to in nine states to pursue investigative leads through mid-October. The initial sweeps cover the nine I listed. DHS has demanded that states hand over their voter rolls for audits, while Mullen has repeatedly threatened to withhold grant funding from those that refuse to adopt the administration's election reforms. So that all happened, and today they're going through and saying, all right, you don't want to give us your voter roll information or let us see who's voting, who's not voting. We'll just get out here and we'll start prosecuting these people. We'll take what leads we do have and we'll start nabbing people, start snatching people up. And once you start seeing some people go to jail over voting while they're non-citizens, maybe that'll change some minds. Now, Democrats view this tactic as something more nefarious, such as sending the military to polling places in November, which is not true. General Dan Kane had to release a statement to reiterate that there are no soldiers being sent to the polls, which, I mean, at this point, would it really hurt, you know? Federal law actually prevents U.S. troops from being deployed to polling stations unless they're ordered to the polls to repel enemies, armed enemies of the United States. But, I mean, I wouldn't be mad about it if you did it. He put out some long statement about, you know, how that's, he hasn't been ordered to do that and has no intention of receiving any orders to do that. But that doesn't matter to the left. Facts don't matter. It's just come up with, you know, whatever scare tactic you can and put it out there for the American people. Now, if you want to put ICE at polling places, good with that. Put ICE and DHS at every polling place.
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2: Happy September, Alabama. It's another partly sunny and dry day with highs near 96 degrees, and we only cool into the 70s overnight tonight. From Wednesday through Labor Day weekend, the forecast is basically copy and paste. Each morning starts off clear. Afternoons will be sunny and hot, mostly dry as well. Highs in the middle to upper 90s each day through next Monday. Friday night football looks warm and dry for all those high school football games. And Alabama season opener on Saturday could see a fourth quarter temperature near 98 degrees. Stay cool out there. I'm ABC 3340 meteorologist Emma Kate Callen on Talk 99.5.
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17: I think you stole my pen.
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17: It is.
18: Yeah?
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17: Like Richard stealing my expensive pens.
18: Directly out of my
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18: one in
17: here and it is gone. 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

0: So with all of that going on, it's not good for Democrats, obviously. Things tend to just get worse and worse for them. And you really don't even need all the good things going on. I mean, this could be a lame duck president and a lame duck Congress with the Republicans that are getting nothing done, but they are. Well, maybe Congress, not so much, but the president is. And so that's a good thing, following through on campaign promises and everything else. Democrats, on the other hand, they are, I've never seen anything like it. They are putting up the worst candidates. They are lost. They don't know what direction to go. They are even scaring off their billionaire friends. You know, traditionally, Democrats have had their millionaire and their billionaire friends that had always been there for them, because even though they would talk about tax the rich, it would be with a wink and a nod of, yeah, we're not going to come after you, though, because you're donating to our campaign. Now that they're putting the crazies in these positions, in these races, the big money people are like, oh, no, those people will actually tax the hell out of us. Like, these people actually view us as the enemy. And James Tallarico, kind of, you know, a guy that claims to be a moderate but is always pandering to the extreme left, is the latest example. He's been bragging about wanting to raise taxes during an event with Jessica Tarlov and Mark Cuban the other day. He claimed he wanted to raise taxes on the rich, but we know with Democrats, that's maybe where it begins, but it never ends there. Once they run out of billionaires and millionaires' money, especially these extremists, or when all of their wealthiest people leave the country, the working class are the next target because they're the only ones left. That would be you and me. Here's what's being reported. Who put this out? Oh, Breitbart did. Tallarico now openly campaigning on raising Americans' taxes, facing polls indicating his support has topped out, and doubts from fellow Democrats who do not believe he has what it takes to excite minority communities. Tallarico is now openly campaigning on raising taxes on Americans. That's one thing about Tallarico. Like, this guy is such a pasty white soy boy. How do you get the black community excited about that? It's not really their style, their speed. He could do like Hillary Clinton and try to act black. Maybe his Tallarico says, hey, I keep hot sauce in my purse. Maybe that's the ticket. He said, quote, I've told every wealthy person I've come across in this race, if you are okay with getting taxed more, if you're okay with me limiting your influence in politics, you are welcome to join this movement that we are building. Mark Cuban, by the way, sitting beside him as he says this. He's telling the people with the money that you can join forces with us and help us in this campaign if you're okay with me limiting your influence in politics. Wait, but why would those two things are the opposite of each other? Getting involved and keeping you from getting involved. He says, if you will get involved with the Democrats, if I win, I will make sure you can't be involved. Is that what he's saying? He says his campaign platform includes plans to create what he described as a fairer tax system. Fairer. He said, make giant corporations and the wealthiest Americans pay their fair share of taxes. That way we can cut taxes for working families and small businesses, he claims. A promise that leftists often make but never deliver on for hardworking Americans. His campaign website claims that he is interested in making, quote, billionaires pay their fair share in taxes, including by imposing a higher tax on their income and capital gains and ending the dubious buy-borrow-die loopholes that billionaires use to grow untaxed wealth. I tell you what, dude, if there's any way to avoid paying taxes, you ain't got to be a billionaire to think that sounds appealing. Because I'm good with, like, if there's a legal way to not pay taxes, I'm on it. Like, who's wanting to pay taxes? Tallarico, of course, is doing what all of the Democrats are doing in this election cycle. They're trying to appeal to the increasingly radical Democrat base, which wants to confiscate wealth and pay for their liberal utopia. And that's not going to get you anywhere. It's interesting, too, because even the middle-of-the-road Democrats, you know, they're forcing themselves into pandering to these same people. And it's just as interesting to see how much they've distanced themselves from the people that would traditionally be considered the head of the party, i.e., the last member of your party to occupy the White House, would usually be your most valuable asset, especially when that individual received more votes than anybody, any presidential candidate in history, to the tune of 81 million votes. Like, it would be a no-brainer that you would want them out there campaigning for you. But Democrats, all Democrats, have stiff-armed Joe Biden and Kamala Harris and don't want anything to do with them. Dems running for election in 2026 want absolutely nothing to do with Joe Biden and Kamala. This is happening all over the place. Dems are avoiding them like the plague. Here's what ABC News says. With less than 70 days until the midterm election, some Democrats are running in the most conservative areas are sending a clear message to former President Joe Biden and former VP Harris. Stay out of their races. In Iowa, Senate nominee Representative Josh Turek, who has welcomed the support of former President Barack Obama, has no problem with that, and has twice won a seat in a district that voted for Donald Trump, was asked if Harris should campaign for him, and he said, quote, no, end quote. Then there's Alaska Democrat Senate nominee Mary Peltola. She recently distanced herself from Harris after Harris's political action committee backed her in a fundraising email. Their answer to that was, quote, Mary isn't seeking endorsements from anyone from the lower 48. Her focus is and always will be Alaska. That old gag. It says the blunt rejections coming within days of each other in two states. Trump carried by double digits in 2024 underscore reality for Democrats. Candidates fighting for independent and moderate Republican voters increasingly see the party's brand and most recent presidential ticket as a liability. Yeah, I'd say so. At this point, you have to wonder if Joe Biden and Kamala Harris are even going to be invited to the Democrat convention in 2028. You think they even let him come? I mean, hell, is Joe Biden even going to be alive by then? I mean, 2 years is a long time for somebody like Joe. Landon's in Pelham. Landon, what's up?
1: Hey, man. Hey, sorry to derail you, but totally off subject. The Birmingham Racecourse is putting on the fair this year.
0: Mm-hmm.
1: There's some fries you can get there with Fromunda cheese on it. Have you ever had that?
0: Fromunda cheese.
1: Yeah, cheese from under these nuts.
0: Is he the same one that did the the other joke?
2: Yes.
0: That one's kind of old. The Fromunda cheese.
2: Yeah. But
0: I didn't call him
2: Brandon the comedian.
0: Well, I didn't want to railroad his joke. I was going to go ahead and say, we all know what you're about to say, but I'll let him do it anyway.
2: Yeah, I mean, and I don't even think he's a liberal. He's just like a young guy that's like thinks it's funny,
0: I guess.
2: Influenced by the intranet,
0: well,
2: social media.
0: Yeah, I think he's I think he probably doesn't like the show and thinks he's being funny. Or maybe just wants to hear himself talk. Is the race course actually doing the fair this year?
2: I believe they are.
0: We should go make some content. Have you go as maybe a character?
2: I like that.
0: Uncle Slam or something?
2: Yep.
0: Uncle Slam!
2: I've got my my wrestling mask. I could go in that with the wrestling outfit and pretend to be somebody really famous.
0: Yeah, that's not a bad idea.
2: Yeah.
0: Let's contemplate that. I think that's good. 205-545-9950 if you want to get in. Let's keep it rolling when we get back right after this.
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0: Somebody we haven't heard from in a while is one Maxine Waters. And Mad Max is, she is pointing the finger as to why there seems to be a rift within the Democrat Party. Like the difference between the, or call it infighting, call it whatever, but the big whodunit about the middle of the road moderate Democrats that need Republicans' votes and the extreme leftist, socialist, communist, whatever. Maxine Waters claims that it is not a fight within the party, but it is the white media. You got that right. White media that's trying to divide the Democrats just so they can get ratings.
1: But I would not get so worried about whether or not we are progressive, whether or not we are a democratic socialist, or whether or not we are marginal or more, whatever. I think we should not get over concerned about that and not buy into what some of the media is trying to do, because some of the media, mostly the white media, are interested in a fight in order to get their ratings up.
0: What is the white media? Do we know?
2: I mean, is it liberal media as well?
0: A lot of white people over there.
2: Mm-hmm.
0: White media. That's crazy. Richard the Cop, what's up, bud?
3: Talking about State Fair makes me think about all the good food I can't eat down there this year because of what I'm doing with my keto. But, you know, they have the big good corn dogs there, right? Well, there's a place in the Galleria that sells a Korean corn dog, and the coating on the outside of it is Flaming Hot Cheetos.
0: Yeah, I've seen videos of people doing the Korean corn dogs, and they've got like a bunch of different options as far as what they coat the corn dogs in.
3: What I want is a Dave's Hot Chicken Filet, the hottest they make, the Reaper, just the filet. But it'll have to be something I eat at the end of the day. I get it down there days on Vestavia and take it home because I don't want to get disabled and not be able to drive home.
0: Yeah, I've been wanting to go to Dave's Hot Chicken lately.
3: Me and you and Bert go after the show one day and meet for lunch.
0: Well, I don't do lunch, but...
2: Yeah, he's a wuss.
3: Andrew McLean.
0: Yeah, I know.
3: Skip a meal at night and eat during lunch.
0: Yeah. Well, I've got a... My day's over if I eat lunch.
3: Be good content to see Bert eat one of them.
0: I'll go if Bert eats a Carolina Reaper Dave's Hot Chicken Filet.
2: Oh, no, I can't do hot stuff anymore. You know that.
3: You know you got to sign a release form to be able to eat it saying you won't sue them.
0: Yeah. Oh, really? Do you really?
3: Oh, you do. Yes, you do.
0: Interesting.
3: And that goes for the cheese sticks, too. If you get the Reaper cheese stick, you got to sign a release. Because it is supposedly the hottest thing made, but that bottle of sauce, I think you probably leave it in the dust.
0: Yeah, I don't. I don't think it could be that hot. I mean, I'd be willing to try it. The reason I wanted to go is because I want some of those mozzarella sticks and see if they're any good.
3: So, Bird, how much grilled chicken do you eat today?
2: Today I haven't eaten any. Last night I had four chicken tenderloins that I seasoned and put in the air fryer. So it's basically the same as grilling.
3: My normal breakfast is 5 scrambled eggs and a can of chunk chicken cooked together. Then this morning I had to eat light because I had to run some errands. But then I had 24 grilled Chick-fil-A nuggets for lunch, which is only 200-something calories, 4 grams of net carbs, and about 60 grams of protein.
2: Dang.
3: I mean, I'm consuming 230 grams of protein a day.
0: Mm.
3: But the weight's falling off, you know, about 8-9 pounds a month. So I don't want to mess it up, but boy, I'm counting today so that one day I'll take a break at Thanksgiving. 87 days from now.
0: Yeah, buddy.
3: I'll be sick for 2-3 days after because your body's not going to be used to all of that. But the grilled chicken is better. all these carnivore people tend to want to do the basic carnivore is bacon, ground beef, eggs, and butter. I've had gout in the past, so I'm scared to do all the ground beef. But man, I've got a wanted poster up at every chicken farm around here. They got a reward for me, dead or alive. I'm eating so much chicken. So just keep pushing yourself. You got to get your body in ketosis, Berg. And once you get there, you can't come out of it.
2: Yeah,
0: that's
2: man.
0: Right. That's right.
3: Yeah, I'm 80 pounds down as of this morning.
0: Nice. That's awesome.
2: Nice.
3: Boys, see y'all at 193 pounds in May, down from 330.
0: Dang. All right, cuz. We'll
2: that's
0: see.
2: That's awesome.
0: Yeah, man. That's good. That is good. It's not easy to do, man, but if you get, if you're dedicated, you can make it happen. We've got a live shot out of the courtroom for the Charlie Kirk killer, Tyler Robinson, as they're doing closing arguments. Can we just dip into that for a second to see what's being said?
4: Media in the past was that it recorded the faces of minors. The images here don't actually. This can be published to the media as well as to the courtroom.
5: All right. Defense.
6: Your Honor. Just for efficiency purposes, so the court has already, you ruled on all of these at the prelim, what could be displayed and to whom. And I guess it's my understanding he's not asking you to reconsider your previous rulings. So my suggestion is we just stand by the way we did it at the prelim so we don't have to waste time arguing about, you know, 15 pages of exhibits. And the court's already made your ruling. So, for example, in this one, you made a ruling it shouldn't be published to the media or the courtroom, so it should stand here. Just only you see it. There's several ones in here that were published to the courtroom, but not to media. Same, we just ask you to keep your same ruling on everything. Otherwise, hour-long argument if we're asking to reconsider all the reasons that you already decided, and then the vast majority of these were published to the media. So I would just submit to the court that we should stand by the rulings you made for all the reasons you made at the prelim, handle them the exact same way they were handled at the prelim, and then we can just move forward and not have to readdress or reconsider all your previous rulings.
5: All right, thank you. As it relates to Exhibit 6, I will grant the request to publish it to the courtroom only. And the reasons why are there are faces of other individuals on there. I realize they're not minors. For those reasons, I only in courtroom.
4: Okay, going on to Exhibit 7. This exhibit is on the next page. This was a video that showed the bullet strike Charlie Kirk. This is a still frame. This, of course, is used with regard to the great risk of death factor, as well as Exhibit 8 that you see on that page as well. But, again, this is a still frame. It's not the
0: okay,
4: video.
0: Okay, so they're just going through the exhibits. From what I understand, they're within the closing arguments. So I don't know necessarily. Again, I don't know the procedures and everything else, but... whatever they're doing is kind of wrapping up that portion of the case and then would move on to a ruling from the judge, which I guess in reality could come as early as today.
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8: A federal judge has decided to delay the criminal trial of the Southern Poverty Law Center, which had been set to start this coming October. Instead, the trial will begin on February 1st of next year. Attorneys with the SPLC asked for a delay due to the pre-existing professional obligation that had to occur during the month of October for them. The SPLC is being charged with wire fraud, money laundering, and submitting false statements to a federally insured bank between 2007 and 2023. The U.S. Department of Justice issued the charges against the SPLC in a grand jury in Montgomery, where the SPLC is headquartered, returned with indictments. I'll be back with more Alabama stories after this.
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8: A sting operation in Lauderdale County resulted in the arrest of six people who were seeking to engage in an unlawful sex act with a child. The operation took place near Florence between August 28th and 29th. One man from Florida was arrested, along with Christopher Elmore, Christopher Hall, Justin Pace, Kirk Berryman, and William Hughes, all from the Muscle Shoals area. Florence Police Chief Mike Holt said he's very proud of the planning and precise execution that was involved in this multi-law enforcement agency operation. A groundbreaking ceremony was held in Mooresville this past Monday for a mixed-use community that will have 3,500 homes. Westmore Landing will be near Interstate 65 and cover about 400 acres. This will include housing, parks, a community center, and businesses. I'm Andrea Tice.
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0: Talk 99.5. Here we go. Here we go, John Bird. Here we go.
1: Here we go.
0: Are you ready?
2: I was born ready.
0: 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That's my buddy David Earnest. And he is out here doing his thing, man. 45 years in business doing this. Protecting retirements, making sure you and your money's taken care of. Really, you and your family's taken care of with your retirement. Money you've put back your entire life to make sure you are well taken care of. It is what you have busted your tail in doing, saving money. And you deserve to have it. You deserve for it to grow for you in the lead up to retirement. So if you got over 50K in your retirement and you have not put forth a plan for retirement, this is a phone call you need to make. What I love about this is it doesn't cost you anything. No fees come from you. Don't have to worry about that part of it. You just got to worry about making the phone call, talking to David, telling him that I sent you, and letting him get you squared away. He is he's a great dude, man. Love what they do. They've got the Health and Wealth Show you can hear on this station from 5 to 6 a.m. Monday through Friday. And that show, even though they do it here from Alabama, it's on stations all over the country. And so get with him, man. He knows a lot. He's been in the game for so long that he knows all the programs and the loopholes and the ways to make money. You just got to make the phone call. 833-596-7233. That's 833-596-7233. Online, retirewithearnest.com. Retire earnestly, my friends. The Democratic Socialists of America are embroiled in a civil war over the future. They are in a civil war with the Democrat Party. No matter how many times Democrats come out and say, everything's fine, we're a big tent party, everybody's welcome, make no mistake that there is a coup going on within that party. And I don't know if Democrats are just lying down and taking this, or if they see the writing on the wall or what. I don't know what their plan is. But with the Democrat Socialist of America, which is a tent where all of these new socialists fall under, including AOC, who, by the way, did not renew her membership for a series of, I don't know, couple, 2 or 3 years or whatever it was. But then, just weeks ago, renewed her membership with the DSA. The DSA is now saying that they don't know that AOC is socialist enough. They're saying that AOC may be a little too moderate. And it's interesting because AOC was not in any way, shape, or form moderate when she first started in politics. But now that she's being told, and this is how it works, by the way, you usually don't have politicians that on their own wake up one day and say, you know what, I'm going to run for president. It's usually people yapping in their ear saying, oh, you can do this, or we can get this backing or that backing, and you could run for president, you could really win. That's been happening to AOC lately, and so she's built this confidence and changed her approach to governing, where she is wanting to seem more moderate and less extreme. Well, because of that, the DSA is like, AOC seems more like somebody who's got a consistent pattern of opportunism. How do you say it, John Bird?
1: Opportunism.
0: Like that, yeah. Opportunism. That's what they say. That was their quote, by the way, that she has a consistent pattern of opportunism and that she's not going to cut it for the Democrat Socialist of America. It's pretty wild to think about AOC being the moderate here. And the socialists are like, we don't know if we like her or not. There's a first. The first is a lack of moderate voices. Any so-called moderates still left standing are moderates in name only, like James Tallarico or Rob Sand in Iowa or Spanberger out in Virginia, who ran as being down the middle, but they're governing like they're from, in Spanberger's case, she's governing Virginia like it's California. That's the first issue that they have. The second issue is the party's willingness to normalize socialism. The Democrats' willingness to normalize this stuff. This is their second issue. The rise of candidates like AOC during the 2018 midterms and other squad members left the door open for fringe thinking and highly partisan talking points. That created an environment where Democrats seeking bipartisanship or moderation, like, you know, Fetterman or somebody like Joe Manchin, felt the wrath of liberal lawmakers and got roasted by mainstream media outlets for daring to work across the aisle. And this is also a mix of the day and age of Donald Trump. You are not to normalize or humanize Donald Trump in any way, shape, or form, or Republicans for that matter. So that keeps Democrats from looking for any sort of compromise. That's what most Americans want, by the way. They want compromise. And the Democrat Party, especially the left wing of the party, has made it clear they are not compromising. And the rest of the party is ultimately falling in line because of it. The third problem that they have, and the most recent problem, is the division between AOC acolytes and the new kids in town, which are the Democrat Socialists of America. So examples include Mamdani and Abdul El Sayed, where these guys are what the DSA is looking for. Ironically, the DSA doesn't think AOC's political platform goes far enough, despite her rhetoric about taxing the rich and the Green New Deal, giving Medicare to all, abolishing ICE, and whatever else is on her list. Axios actually published a report on Sunday about a potential presidential run by AOC, but cited, quote, long simmering divisions within the DSA that could lead to further schisms down the road. It says the socialist movement's leaders are increasingly at odds over who should speak for them, what policies they stand for, and whether to support AOC, whom some dismiss as more establishment than insurgent. DSA's caucus posted a letter that said it would reject, quote, any effort to present AOC as the future presidential standard bearer for DSA or for the broader socialist movement. AOC's record demonstrates a consistent pattern of opportunism. Axios then cited a DSA platform published in July that had insane proposals in it, like abolishing the Senate, defunding the Department of War, and abolishing police and the prison system. And then in August, it issued a statement honoring Fidel Castro while slamming the Trump administration for committing genocide against Cuba. Praising Fidel Castro. How about that? Anyway, so those are the problems. Those are the three problems that the Democrat Party is currently facing. They may like the idea of AOC being a presidential contender, but the problem is that the socialists that they're pandering to and have been pandering to for months now, they don't even like AOC. She's not radical enough. This is why they have painted themselves in a corner. because the people that you've latched on to, the people that you've allowed within your party that you open the door for, are never going to be satisfied. They want you gone. They want this party eaten alive and remade in their image. They want it to be the Democrat Socialist Party. Not the DNC, but the DSNC. The Democrat Socialist National Committee. And I, for one, am enjoying every bit of it, because if it destroys the Democrat Party, that will be a tremendous service to the American people.
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0: By the way, Canadian Prime Minister Mark Carney just made a fatal mistake. He said earlier today, when the Americans stop doing memes, stop throwing shade, stop trying to be tough, and start being serious about those discussions, we can have those discussions. Oh, he's about to get memed into oblivion. That's not good. But it's not good for him. Don't threaten us with a good time. By the way, the House of Representatives has just overwhelmingly voted to suspend the rules and pass a continuing resolution, which avoids a government shutdown that was set to happen on September 30th. It passed 370 to 48. It now heads to Donald Trump's desk. And only thing I know about it right now is that ICE will remain fully funded. So that's good. But I'm sure there's a bunch of garbo in there too. So we'll find out the details about that soon enough. I do want to bring this up, and this is kind of a side note, a story that I popped up on my radar over the weekend and that I kind of forgot about. But did you hear the story about this guy named Dejan Love? He's a 35-year-old guy that claimed he was a 49ers wide receiver. And when I say claimed this, he posted on social media as if he was a wide receiver and went to unsuspecting women and convinced them to give him money, I guess, to invest in some sort of business venture. And they were willing to do it because they were like, oh my gosh, this guy's an NFL player. The only problem is, John Bird, he's not an NFL player, nor was he ever. He just pretended to be one.
1: So he was not anything. Was he even an athlete?
0: I don't think so. Listen to this story. Let me break it down for you. It says, Dejan Love, 35 years old, is a California man who was arrested late last month and charged with wire fraud and conspiracy to commit wire fraud after allegedly running a multi-year romance and investment scam while posing as a San Francisco 49ers wide receiver. He and 18-year-old alleged accomplice, Taylor Jamie Chan, were arrested on August 24th at Boise Airport in Idaho. Prosecutors say the scheme ran from about February of 22 until their arrest and targeted at least 26 women across California, Oregon, Washington, and Idaho, netting roughly $1.3 million. Some reports say it's even higher than that, but it says the FBI indicated there may be additional victims. I'm sure there are. Here's how the alleged scheme worked. So Love met many of the women on dating apps. He presented himself as an NFL player using aliases including John Love, Jordan Love, and Avril Lito Love, and or a wealthy real estate investor with tens of millions of dollars. Chan posed as his financial advisor to make the story more convincing. To sell the persona, Love posted photos and videos of himself in 49ers gear with luxury cars, but videos of him training. In one video, he's on the beach and his buddy's throwing him a football, and he's on the beach wearing a 49ers helmet. He's wearing like swim trunks and a 49ers helmet, and he's running down the beach catching.
1: They really fell for that.
0: It says he staged a fake contract signing video in which he claimed to be joining the 49ers and wearing number 7. He sent fabricated bank statements, fake Google results listing him as a player, and other documents. Well, he sounds like you making your own Costco card.
1: I know.
0: He bought a custom replica helmet, reportedly for more than $1,000, and used other team merchandise. He claimed friendships with real NFL players, such as Antonio Brown,

0: Tyreek Hill and Jordan Love. He developed romantic relationships with many victims, talking about building a future together and, in some cases, an NFL wife lifestyle of luxury cars, homes, jewelry, and financial support. Once trust was established, the pair pitched fake investment or real estate opportunities. Victims wired money. Love and Chan then typically disappeared or stopped communicating. Some women later shared text, videos, and details of their interactions after the arrest. Love has no record of playing for the 49ers or in the NFL. He was denied bail after prosecutors argued he was a flight risk with no stable ties and a history of moving between states. Chan, however, was released pending further proceedings. The case is being handled in federal court in Oregon. The story has drawn widespread media coverage and even mockery from 49ers staff. Oh, so the 49ers are even making fun of this deal. That's wild. Yeah. He really played it up, man. You can't trust dating apps, dude. There's just too many swindlers out there, you know?
1: Too many good-looking men like me, but not honest like me.
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3: Happy September, Alabama. It's another partly sunny, dry day with highs near 96 degrees, and we only cool into the 70s overnight tonight. From Wednesday through Labor Day weekend, the forecast is basically copy and paste. Each morning starts off clear. Afternoons will be sunny and hot, mostly dry as well. Highs in the middle to upper 90s each day through next Monday. Friday night football looks warm and dry for all those high school football games. And Alabama season opener on Saturday could see a fourth quarter temperature near 98 degrees. Stay cool out there. I'm ABC 3340 meteorologist M.K. 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

0: Chuck Davis. My personal attorney, Chuck Davis. Reach out to my man. Let him know I sent you. And get yourself some representation that's going to take care of you. That's what this is about. Getting you taken care of in a court of law. Because you can get railroaded real easy if you don't have somebody sticking up for you. If you do not have somebody, you could be in trouble. Divorce, custody, wills, probate, contracts, personal injury, wrongful death, slip and fall, car wrecks, you know, things of this nature. Chuck can get you squared away and other things. You just got to reach out to him. Just like any attorney, you know, there's stuff some attorneys do, stuff attorneys don't do, you know, that other attorneys may pick up on. He's got a network of the best attorneys out there, so he can at least send you in the right direction. He is, he's a networker. He likes to meet people and talk to other attorneys and bounce ideas around. It's one of the things I like about him is he's very open to that stuff. But if you want a good attorney, this is your guy. 205-823-9992. That's 205-823-9992. Online, chuckdavislaw.com. Reach out to him. Tell him your boy sent you. No representation is made to the legal services provided or superior to the legal services provided by other lawyers. All right. Without further ado, ladies and gentlemen, it is time for the Wheel of Segments.
1: Oh, baby.
0: Oh, baby. I hadn't heard this one in a long time.
2: Oh,
0: baby, baby. What could this be about? I have no idea. let's see. Up first, John Bird, headline. Suspect arrested after newborn baby ditched in New York grocery store bathroom.
2: Oh, man.
0: You can't do that.
2: No.
0: Cannot do that. A Westchester County grocery store worker ditched her newborn baby in the store's bathroom on Sunday, and now she's been busted in the heartless crime, according to police. She worked at the store? She ditched her baby at work? White Plains cops were dispatched to the ShopRite at the City Center shopping complex on reports of a baby left at the store and rushed the helpless infant to White Plains Hospital, where the baby was later listed in stable condition. I thought this might have been a situation where a woman gave birth and then,
2: yeah,
0: you know, got rid of the baby, mm-hmm, because of whatever. But I don't know how old this child is. It says the circumstances surrounding the event are heart-wrenching and our thoughts remain with the infant during their recovery, according to the White Plains Department of Public Safety. Upon arrival, first responders acted swiftly to secure the scene and ensure the infant received immediate life-saving medical attention. Police in the suburban city, along with Westchester County Police canine units and officers from nearby Harrison Police Department, launched a search for the individual who left the baby behind. Charges were pending against the 32-year-old mom, who is a White Plains resident, according to the news outlet. Quote, a suspect has been identified and is in custody. I gotta imagine it wasn't hard to find her if she worked there.
2: What in the world's going through her brain?
0: The department is working in close conjunction with the Westchester County District Attorney's Office regarding potential criminal charges. Cops have not revealed the baby's gender. Okay. Westchester Child Protective Services is assisting with the baby, caring for the baby. Under the state's safe haven law, individuals who abandon infants under a month old can face criminal charges unless there were efforts to make sure the baby was safe. They notify others where the child is or left the infant in a safe haven like a firehouse. The WPPD acknowledges that this is a heart-rending incident for our community. We extend our sincere gratitude to ShopRite, City Center, and all members of the public who assisted in this case. So it looks like maybe the kid's under a month old.
2: God.
0: But yeah, you have those drop boxes at fire departments that, you know, you could have dropped it off at, you know. That's not a good start to the Willis segments, honestly.
2: Sick, man.
0: Didn't give a lot of details on, you know, how the baby's doing or whatever.
2: Thanks, Andrew.
0: It ain't my fault. It's the New York Post fault. That's who did it. Next up, Laura Owens, daughter of Bay Area radio legends, pleads guilty to bachelor pregnancy fraud. Bay Area radio legends, huh? Laura Owens, the daughter of two Bay Area radio legends, faces over a decade in prison after pleading guilty to faking a pregnancy with a bachelor lead.
2: With a bachelor lead?
0: It says Owens, who is 36, met Clayton Etchard in 2023. It had been a year since Etchard starred as The Bachelor in ABC's long-running reality show, and he was looking to start a career in the Phoenix real estate market. Okay, so this guy she perpetrated this against was on The Bachelor TV show. That's what they mean
2: okay,
0: by Bachelor.
2: Okay.
0: Owens reached out to him in a professional capacity, saying she was investing in short-term rentals. The pair met for one date, but Etchard said he told Owens he wasn't interested in pursuing a relationship. She's not that attractive, so I can see why. Not long after that, Etchard was shocked to learn he'd been served with a paternity lawsuit after one date. Owens claimed Etchard had gotten her pregnant with twins after a one-night stand, and she was seeking child support. As the lawsuit progressed, Owens said she had miscarried. Due to Etchard's fame and interviews done by Owens when the news broke, the case became a media sensation. For his part, though, Etchard said he'd never had intercourse with Owens, vehemently denying she could be pregnant with his child at all. In May of 2025, the narrative changed dramatically when the Maricopa County Attorney's Office announced Owens had been indicted for fraud. The attorney's office launched an investigation during her paternity lawsuit after Owens made, quote, several inconsistent statements during a paternity hearing involving a former contestant on the television program The Bachelor, according to the press release. In addition to lying about being pregnant, she faked a pregnancy video, lied under oath repeatedly, and altered an ultrasound image. In November of 25, they announced additional charges on behalf of a second alleged victim. That man had dated Owens briefly in 2021 and was told she was pregnant with his child. That pregnancy was also fictitious, according to prosecutors. Owens initially declared she would fight the charges. Quote, I will defend myself fully and relentlessly through every step of this process, she said in a statement. But on Friday, Owens pleaded guilty in a Maricopa County courtroom to two counts of fraudulent schemes, one count of identity theft, and one count of perjury. County court records show she is due back in court for sentencing in late September. She faces up to 12 and a half years in prison. Etchard's attorney said, it's been a lot of years of watching Laura do a lot of damage to a lot of men. She faked medical records. She's faked medical conditions. She's faking pregnancy. She faked twin pregnancies multiple times. And it finally caught up to her.
2: Only 12 years?
0: Yeah.
2: Should be more than that.
0: Owens is the... Here's the radio part of it. Owens is okay. The daughter of KGO host Ron Owens and KCBS Drive Time News anchor Jan Black. She grew up in the Bay Area where she was in the local equestrian scene. The Mercury News reported that the couple sold their Seacliff home in 2020 and moved to Arizona, accompanied by their daughter, which is how she ended up in Maricopa County. Ron Owens has been vocal in his support for his daughter, saying the charges against her greatly mischaracterize who she is and what she stands for. In a public Facebook post, he also decried the, quote, devastating online smear campaign against our family. I mean, sounds to me like she's just a con artist. I don't know that.
2: Yeah.
0: I don't know that anybody's trying to besmirch your family, my friend.
2: I mean, people like that just, you know, narcissists and just freaks, man.
0: That's
2: evil.
0: It's a pretty wild scheme, though. You're going to just run around and try to. It's kind of like the 49ers guy. You know?
2: Yeah, actually, it's very similar to that. But now, is she, like, sticking around or just disappearing? Is she having to do, like, a fake belly for a while? Or
0: she, I don't know. I mean, other than what it said with, you know, manufacturing ultrasound photos and, you know, doing whatever. I don't know. You put a pillow under your shirt or something. Who knows? Who knows? And last but not least, Bird, here we go. Fertility doctor accused of secretly fathering patient's son with his own sperm in bombshell lawsuit. We've seen this before. A doctor, and I'm just drawing this from the headline, you've got a doctor who is like an artificial insemination doctor.
2: Right.
0: He has one sample over here, and then he has a patient, and he's supposed to put this sample with this patient, but decided, I'm going to take my own sample and give it to said patient, apparently.
2: Okay, I probably understood this wrong, but are you saying that his son's wife, he impregnated with that way?
0: What are you talking about?
2: That's what I thought you said.
0: Secretly fathering patient's son. So...
2: Okay.
0: It's just a random patient.
2: Right.
0: He's the doctor. She's a patient. He gives her his turkey baster without her knowing, and she ends up having a son that belongs to him and not who she thought it was going to belong to. Go ahead.
2: What?
0: Go ahead and yawn.
2: I'm not going to yawn.
0: You are going to yawn.
2: No, I'm not. See, there's no yawn in here. I'm yawn free today.
0: Sure you are. In the ultimate betrayal, a 71-year-old woman was horrified to learn her fertility doctor secretly fathered her son, Mary Ellen Lukzik, and her son Joseph, 37, who is 37 now, have slapped her former OBGYN, Dr. Frederick Dentman, with a lawsuit. The two filed the bombshell suit in a Wisconsin court after results from a DNA test in 2024 indicated he had a whopping 9 half-siblings, and he was directly related to Dentman, the infertility doctor.
2: Man.
0: He said, words cannot fully express what it feels like to learn that your entire identity is built on a lie. According to the suit, Lukzik was a patient of Dentman seeking fertility treatment in 1982. After medication and surgical treatments were unsuccessful, he recommended artificial insemination. Dentman claimed the donor would be anonymous, healthy young medical school student, an anonymous healthy young medical school student whose identity would remain confidential. So during the fertility procedure, the lawsuit claims Dentman inseminated Lukzik with his own sperm, and she gave birth to Joseph the following year. Mother and son discovered the in 2024 after the son submitted a DNA sample to Ancestry.com and learned he had multiple half-siblings linked to Dentman. So it wasn't just like he did it with this lady. He obviously did it with a lot of other people. What's the point of that, by the way? Because even if you're just wanting kids, like, you don't get to raise them because
2: sick
0: you're
2: freak.
0: Lying about...
2: Power trip.
0: It's got to be a power trip because, like, when it comes to making babies, there is an enjoyable aspect of that, but artificial insemination takes away the fun part. So you're not getting your rocks off from that.
2: Now, is he going to be arrested?
0: Well, he's getting sued. I don't know if there's a statute of limitations. Blasting Detman's behavior is incomprehensible and a betrayal of trust. The son said he filed the suit to make sure I have the opportunity to hold him accountable for the pain he has caused my mom. His mother says, quote, I feel like I've been raped. It's not right, and I want other women to feel okay about coming forward with this. Their attorney said these families come to fertility doctors at the most hopeful, and their most helpless time, trusting completely in the physician who holds their dreams of parenthood in their hands. Dr. Frederick Detman preyed on that desperation. He exploited that trust. Again, this is back in the 80s, dude. This is a long time ago.
2: Early 80s, too. You said 82, right?
0: Yeah, multiple women have come forward to share that they had uncomfortable experiences with Dr. Detman as far back as the 1970s. According to police, there's your gun.
2: Well, what are you talking about?
0: Detman was accused of assaulting a woman during a gynecological exam in 1985, but no charges were filed. They said, there is no question in my mind that this man was a serial predator of women, according to the attorney. Now retired Detman has denied any wrongdoing. The family suit filed on August 6th in Milwaukee County Court does not request a specific amount in damages. Instead, it requests a court to determine that amount at trial.
2: Good grief. You know what? They just need to go ahead, and I'm sorry, guy doctors that are gynecologists, but just, you know, make it a rule that you got to be a chick, not a trans, but you got to be a chick to be a doctor. You got to be a chick doctor if you're going to be a gynecologist.
0: A chick vag doctor.
2: Yes. Mm. You know, I mean, it'll cut down on freaks. And plus, if you're a guy, you're not... You know, they're thinking, woo hoo hoo, I get to look at all the, but it's not, I mean, it's like all women, all ages, you know, all maladies.
0: Yeah, I don't know that people are hinging their OBGYN careers on just being able to look at vagines.
2: This guy obviously did.
0: Well, okay, man, you got a point there. Mm-hmm. He was a pervert.
2: Yes, pervy. Yeah.
0: And that's what we call, oh, baby. 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

0: Let's do it. Mike Johnson just announcing that Republicans are going to be introducing a constitutional amendment to block Democrats from packing the Supreme Court, which is a great idea. I mean, should have done this a long time ago. They said, I'm just now seeing this. Johnson says one of Democrats' objectives among all the crazy things is that they want to pack the U.S. Supreme Court. We're going to make sure that doesn't happen. So we're going to put that bill on the floor tomorrow on suspension because it requires a two-thirds vote of both chambers of Congress to amend the Constitution, and we will have them put their money where their mouth is. So essentially, it is going to be an attempt to, you know, say, all right, which of you are actually wanting to pack the Supreme Court? Because it's pretty cut and dry. You either want to keep it at 9 or you don't. And hey, down the road, if you change your mind and you can get two-thirds to vote for an amendment to wipe that out and say you can put as many as you want on there, so be it. But for now, we need on record who does and does not want to pack the Supreme Court. I like it. I'm out of here. Leland Live coming up next for you. And until next time, see you, cuz.
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2: Pastor Franklin Graham, the son of evangelist Billy Graham, is praising a recent decision that occurred at Tuskegee University. Graham is responding to the university's president, Dr. Mark Brown, and his recent interview on Fox News about pushing for standards of excellence within higher education. Brown first started in this area by changing the dress code for students in order to prepare them to be workforce ready. Brown also has implemented stricter in-class cell phone and attendance policies. Franklin Graham posted on social media that so many educational institutions have lowered their standards with students over the past 40 years, but Dr. Brown is seeking to raise the bar and in doing so becoming a role model for other schools to follow. I'll be back with more Alabama stories after this.
3: Some of the greatest blessings is just having people that care about you, to have someone that's just going to love you and make you feel important. They encourage you to be in church. They encourage you to be in prayer. They encourage you to be in your Bible. Now it's a part of my day every day. My house parents planted seeds in me that you can see where those seeds have sprouted in my life and helped change my life.
4: Big Oak Ranch, a Christian home for children needing a chance.
2: The former head football coach at the Mary G. Montgomery High School has filed a lawsuit against the Alabama High School Athletic Association and the Mobile County Public School System. Zach Golson is challenging the recent decision made by the AHSAA to sanction the high school and prevent it from playing in the postseason. The school was first placed on probation for recruiting violations that occurred during Golson's time as coach. Golson spoke with Call News, saying he's willing to have every phone call, text message, email, and statement that he has made be scrutinized in order to find evidence that justifies this severe type of punishment for the football team. I'm Andrea Tice.
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0: y'all. We are caught, locked, and ready to rock today in a super busy show. A lot going on in the world and super hot here. I don't know what it officially is outside. Let me take a look. My truck thermometer had me at 99 degrees coming in. I think the high today is actually going to be around 96 with a huge heat index. You can just feel it. I've been outside all morning, and you could just feel it coming on right about 10, 10:15. Man, it just suddenly, right after Andrew's show started, I was like, man, I'm sweating like a Kardashian. What's up with you?
1: Man, not much, man. Just I'm so glad that we have this thing called AC.
0: Mm-hmm.
1: Man,
0: those guys are working to put AC in my home edition right now. That's one of the projects that's happening today. And it's just so ironic. They work so hard in the heat because it's just hot inside this shell where they're putting all this stuff. But they're doing it so I can be cool. It's just... they've got one of the hardest jobs. That, roofers, all these guys that have to work in this stuff. Y'all have our salute here from Leland Live, all the people that do real work. Yes. I'm not talking about you dorks that sit around on your computers all day like me and AJ. I mean, you people that are out there really in it. But relief is coming. I saw a long-range forecast that has us in the 90s all the way to the 15th. So it looks like if that's even close, we got about two more weeks of this stuff. So just... we're going to feel and deal. Calendar summer isn't until the 21st anyway, so we're going to do what we can. Man, you got to play the September song. We got to get that one in here because today's the first. Paid the bills, ready to go. Here we go. 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Even it doesn't even have to be a house move. Sometimes you just got to get something out of there, or you're trying to send it to donation or whatever. Sometimes it's just good to call them for that kind of stuff too. Okay, man, I'm going to start with Hee-Haw to Donkey again. And I sent you some sound, AJ. Let me know. Give me a thumbs up in there if you got that ready. So what we've learned is since the murder of Hee-Haw, I mean, some of y'all are caught up in Tupac because there was a conviction yesterday in that trial, by the way. Such an old case, a lot of folks have forgotten it, but that was very fresh in my memory because, you know, we were living in those times when he was huge. And so the dude that was accused was actually convicted all these years later. But in the death of Hee-Haw, we found out that the police were wearing body cams. So the officer that was called in, and we learned a little bit more from the chief there in Cedartown, who says they were called to back up Polk County, what they call Polk County Police, on a missing child. Now, they haven't told us anything else about the missing child case, why the sense of urgency, why the pasture search. I suppose that would add context to it. Like I said yesterday, maybe there's a 2-year-old wandering through a pasture. Cops got to go find the baby. Good on them. Then they get confronted with this donkey and don't know what to do. Apparently, they tase poor little baby Hee-Haw. He's a baby, AJ. He's a little baby with big old eyes.
1: Oh, come on.
0: He's so precious. He was till they killed him.
1: Yeah.
0: And so today we find out they did wear body cams, but they have not put that out yet. Now, there are people all over the internet because we're in this weird zone of everything's emotional outrage, which is so fake. I'm going to get into that, too, with this Lindsey Clancy nonsense. But give the popo a minute. Some people were criticizing the chief for not saying much more. They're not going to just put the body cam video. They got to do an investigation, get all the details from their officer, pull it all together. He's on leave. They had to suspend him. Anytime there's a tragic incident like this, not even the killing of a human, but an animal, they're actually police in certain states. And I think in Georgia, they have these agricultural police. A lot of Western states have them. That will investigate things like this. So it may be an outside agency that determines if sometimes they can enforce wildlife, livestock. Because, you know, remember there was a case a few years ago when somebody was riding around shooting at horses, randomly killing horses, out in the countryside around Shelby County and some parts of Alabama. So those become, you know, livestock investigations. And I don't know how Georgia will separate it out, but the chief had, with all this pressure, had to put a statement out today. He's a country boy, too. Let me just go ahead and say, I grew up in this part of the state. He has my accent. Here's the chief of Cedartown talking about the death of Hee-Haw.
2: Late Saturday night into early Sunday morning, an officer with the Cedartown Police Department responded to a request for assistance from the Polk County Police Department in searching for a missing child. During that search, it is with heavy heart that I report a Cedartown police officer shot and killed a donkey that was in its own pasture.
0: There's something about that that's just kind of funny anyway.
2: I cannot imagine the grief and frustration that the tragic loss of Hee-Haw has caused. But I want our community to know what we are doing now. I have contacted the Georgia Department of Agriculture's Law Enforcement Division, and they are conducting an independent investigation. The officer that was involved has been placed on administrative leave pending the outcome of that investigation. I ask everyone to join us in prayer for everyone who has been impacted by this tragic event, but give time for the investigation to be completed. Below in the comments, you will find a corresponding message from our city leaders. Thank you.
0: Well, I mean, he had to put a statement out. He's getting a lot of criticism, but he had to put a statement out. That's about all you can say in his position right now.
1: I mean,
0: won't be sympathetic with him for a minute.
1: Yeah. Okay. All right.
0: You can take the other side of you.
1: No. I'm gonna be super, super, sympathetic with this whole situation. Okay. See, what happened was the police officer's from the city, so he's usually from Atlanta, right? So he already got like the jitters. So you know, you think about it. You got to deal with crackheads. You got to deal with all these.
0: Hold on, wait a minute. You're giving me information now. The cop down in
1: No. Yeah, I don't know if this is real.
0: AJ is making up facts now. Keep going, AJ. I'll let you go with your conspiracy theory.
1: Hey, what's this?
0: You're saying he's used to be in the hood.
1: He's used to Atlanta, right? Bad traffic. You know, so his nerves is bad.
0: He's a human jackass. It's not donkeys.
1: Right. Now he ain't used to the country.
0: No.
1: So he's like, I'm thinking about Mr. Joe. And then you start thinking about like, you're in the cornfield, right? So like, if it was me, I start thinking about children of the corn, right? You know, these pale kids coming out of the corn.
0: Yeah, but except this is a donkey.
1: Yeah, but see, you already playing that in your mind, right? And then it's dark, and you start hearing footsteps. What do you think?
0: I'm not busting a cap if I hear the clear sound of a braying donkey.
1: You may not, because know what a donkey sounds like.
0: Let's see, I'd be the worst police officer. I'd shoot the first two people I had to try to arrest.
1: Thank you.
0: That's why I'm not a cop.
1: See?
0: But I would not shoot a donkey.
1: But see, because you understand what a donkey sounds like. See, me, I don't know what a donkey sounds like. I don't. I hear footsteps. It's dark.
0: Have you ever listened to Occasional Cortex? That's what a donkey sounds like.
1: First of all,
0: I'm still going. Keep going.
1: Have you seen horror movies, right?
0: A few, yeah.
1: Right. I don't know what the complexion of this cop is, but let's just say it was me and you, right? In a horror movie, who's normally the one that goes first? Exactly. So I'm going to make sure I survive.
0: It's always the black guy that does the computer work. He's the hacker of the team.
1: Yeah.
0: And he gets bit.
1: He gets bit by a radioactive donkey. That's like
0: a zombie. You know why they have to do that, though, is because the plot would be implausible if when all the white kids decide to go get a flashlight and look for the murderer in a barn with a flashlight, it'd be implausible to have a black guy do that because a black guy would have enough sense not to do that.
1: Right.
0: So they got to take him out the script so that it'd be
1: or just turn on all the lights. Like,
0: a bunch
1: bro.
0: Of geeky white kids would go, let's go investigate.
1: Here's a flashlight.
0: Anybody got a flashlight? Now, dude's got a chainsaw, but you got a flashlight. Go ahead.
1: Right.
0: I'd be with the brothers.
1: Yeah.
0: I'd be like, no, y'all. The movie'd be over. If me and you were in the movie, black guy and Mr. Redneck, no, y'all over here, we'd just walk off and that'd be the end of it. It'd be a 15-minute movie. They'd set it all up, and they'd introduce all the characters.
1: Yeah.
0: Then there'd be a murder, and the whole town would be confused. Then our friends would decide they want to go investigate. You and I'd be ending the movie right there.
1: No, I'm good. That's good. Hey, you go ahead and do that.
0: Wash your hands. Yeah. We'd be like, peace out. Stay tuned for Breaking Bread. I'd be, show's over.
1: Right, yeah. Just report to us about what you find, and we'll talk about it on the radio.
0: Yeah, that's right. Yeah, we'll see y'all tomorrow, too. Got to go. You remember Eddie Murphy, the Amityville Horror skit that he did about Amityville Horror?
1: Mm.
0: He goes, you could never cast that movie. I grew up in this era, so he had the funniest. I don't know that we can play it because he's probably got a lot of curse words in there, but he goes, man, you'd never cast a black man in that movie. He goes, hey, baby, this house is beautiful. And then the voice goes, get out. He goes, too bad we can't stay. That'd be it.
1: That'd be the end of the movie.
0: Shit, stay hell out.
1: I'm not going to investigate into the history of the house and, you know, all this. No. Why?
0: So you're feeling sorry for our donkey killer.
1: I mean, look, it was dark. You hear a noise. And a lot of times you ain't going to see a donkey until it comes, like, right up close to you.
0: You know how many noises I hear in the woods every night when I walk outside my house?
1: I don't
0: shoot everything that moves.
1: Yes.
0: That's also why you don't like walking up my driveway at night.
1: Thank you. You proved my point.
0: I had a delivery guy come up one night. He goes, he got out of his car. It's like DoorDash or something. He goes, man, why did anybody want to live out here in the woods like this? So I was like, it's just peaceful, man.
1: It's not peaceful.
0: Then a country boy rides up. Every time, country boy go, man, this is a pretty piece of property right here. I like this. And a brother drives up and brings something out. He's like, dude.
1: Nah.
0: I like, never found your driveway.
1: Mm-mm.
0: I'm scared.
1: I'm leaving your package right here.
0: We good.
1: Yeah, where the lights at? I'm not finna
0: roll
1: up there.
0: Lights up. Oh, hey, here's the thing. We're going to have to find out whether the officer... We do. We love stereotypes. Is the officer white or black? You want to flip a coin?
1: I'm going to say because it's Georgia.
0: Georgia? It's that part of Georgia, though. It's a bunch of good old boys. I'm telling you,
1: it's probably going to be that one brother that's sitting there because they have so dope.
0: You could be right. A country boy knows what a donkey sounds like.
1: Right.
0: I ain't scared of no baby donkey.
1: No baby donkey, but if you talk about somebody who just joined the force, he came from the city.
0: He left out of Atlanta.
1: Left the Atlanta, and then was like, hey, I'm finna join the law, be a police officer in a small town. It's gonna be quiet.
0: Like a Hallmark movie. Then like, well, he goes, oh, hell, it's Bigfoot. Blam. Take my ass back to the
1: I'm just saying, like, there's times I'm walking in the woods, I hear, hey, little leaf, like, hitting, and you hear the crackling
0: sound.
1: You hear a stick,
0: right?
1: What's that?
0: Yo.
1: What's that? Nah, let me go ahead and get in my car and go. That's...
0: You know what? I will tell you a funny story while we're on the subject. When I first bought the house I'm in now, well, about a year in or so, sometimes I'd get out of the car and there'd be these green eyes stared at me from the woods. This bright green eyes from the woods.
1: Mm-hmm.
0: And I knew it was some kind of critter. The critter never moved. One night I'd just like throw a rock over there to see what it would do. It never moved. I went my fat ass in the house. Because, you know, if I had the lights on, it would reflect off the cat. It was turned out to be a cat. So then I finally saw it when I was a black cat. So then there's all the superstition with black.
1: See.
0: So, and then the cat would come around. I'd see it on all the security cameras all the time. Usually after I was home, it'd just come sniffing around. This is before I had any animals. But I never saw it where I could approach it. It would only be at night. Big green eyes, man. Just creepy as all get out. Even though I knew it was a cat, it was still creepy. So for a while I didn't see the cat anymore. So where'd this cat go? And then a couple Saturdays ago, we went and had dinner with the neighbors. That's the first time I've been there 7 years. Finally went and had dinner with them. It's their cat. They adopted the cat. It walked up on them and they took it in, and I wasn't equipped to do such. This cat still creeped me out. It was walking around the living room. I was like, you were staring at me from the woods, man.
1: See?
0: I know you.
1: See, I would have thought it was a skinwalker.
0: Yeah, could be.
1: I would have been like, nope.
0: Could be.
1: Mm-mm. Or Hillary Clinton in there hiding in my bushes, yikes, man. Some horrible.
0: That's the scariest thing you've said the whole show.
1: I wish my whole yard been on fire because I would have burned everything down.
0: A forest fire was started today. Authorities do not know the source of the blaze.
1: Man, it was AJ. It was glowing eyes
0: AJ
1: over there.
0: AJ saw some eyes.
1: I'm in that woman on the airplane. That is not real. It's not real over there. Mm.
0: Some people do not like the dark. I get that. But you know, it was nighttime. It was in the dark. I'm going to wait on more from the police department. The theme I have today, though, is this. It's just, I guess the thing would be called internet outrage. And as our buddy Matt just told me, he was listening to us. He goes, "This is a Saturday Night Live skit." The cop going, the chief going, "One of our officers shot the donkey." I don't know what's funny about that, because it's not a funny story. So justice for Hee-Haw is what I say. We'll wait on the Popo to get their act together. But if I had a theme in all the stories today, it's this internet outrage. It's in the stabbing crazy woman yesterday. We know more about her. She wound up killing an executive at Bank of America. It doesn't appear to be targeted. Mental health issues. You got people on the internet saying the cop shouldn't have shot her. And I know it's awful to see a fat lady roll out across the grass after she's already killed somebody with her double knives. But this was as textbook a shoot as you'll ever see, and it was as clean as it could be. And you're just an idiot if you don't understand that the cops did everything they could to get this woman under control. They really did. By the way, that officer was African-American, and he just happened to be the one right in front of her. I mean, he didn't have any choice. This guy, and he was good. He was quick. I thought it was a double tap. I think it was a triple tap. I'm going to get into more of that in a minute because we know a little more about that case. Then this Lindsey Clancy's case may have done us a public service by exposing crazy in this country. People are nuts. The internet's driving people crazy. They've lost the ability to reason, including the damn jury, it appears. Man, I got a lot to say. We're going to get to all these stories one at a time. 545-9950 if y'all want to get in on any of this. Southern Skies Dermatology bringing you the show tonight. That's Dr. Mario and his team over there. Wonderful crew, ready to get you straightened out when it comes to the appearance of something on your skin. Maybe you don't know, or you have something in a place you can't see and wouldn't know. That's why it pays for all of us to go get a basic benchmark examination so they can look you all over. Then from there, ask you a bunch of questions about your history, your family history, your health, your age. And they can assess for you how vulnerable you are and how often you need to get checked. Some of y'all are going to be fine. Some of you are going to find something that could save your life. Melanoma is dangerous, and it could be lurking. And that's all of y'all. I mean, I don't care how old you are, what your skin color is. We all have some vulnerability to this issue. It's Southern Skies Dermatology. This is all they do.

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It's C24, leading a live talk 99.5. Michelson Laser Vision bringing you the show tonight. Dr. Mark, Dr. Jennifer. Man, I just think the world of these people. They're cutting edge. They're so on top of everything they do. As I get older and I get frustrated with the level of competence in the world nowadays, I admire competence, especially business people that are in business. They love what they do. They're the best at what they do. I'd like to say we got a lot of those on the show. And they changed my life. Being able to see without those glasses and contacts that I wore around for 30 years. Today alone, I had so many projects I was trying to knock out, got a checklist, trying to get it all done by September. A couple of incidents came up today where I was so glad I wasn't dealing with glasses or any of that stuff where you really can't see as well as you should, even with that kind of vision correction. Look into LASIK. I know it's a pun, but I do a lot of those with this. Like, I've never looked back. All that kind of, it's just a miracle technology. It's gotten even more precise and improved since I did it. And I'm telling you, it does change lives. Not all of you will be eligible. The only way to know is to go down there, get the initial exam, go through their process of, they'll tell you everything that's involved. They tell you about the risks and the benefits because it's an elective procedure and that's the ethical thing to do. And then let you make the decision. Michelson Laser Vision, they're down at UAB Highlands. So easy to get in and out of that hospital. MichelsonLaserVision.com. Okay, so the crazy knife-wielding woman, we had this story toward the end of the show yesterday. A lot of what we're opening with today are a lot of follow-ups. Apparently her brother has now come forward. Her name was Pamela Cisneros. They say she was living a pretty normal life, but she had struggled with some mental health issues. And then she went on the stabbing spree. The two knives are on display now. They were kind of, I wouldn't call them Bowie knives. One of them is big enough to, what we grew up calling in the 80s, like a Bowie knife. And then one's a little smaller version of that. I think they may be fancy kitchen knives, kind of dark colored kitchen knives. One would be for cutting big pieces of meat, very large knives out of a butcher block. And then one's a little bit smaller, almost a steak knife size. And it turns out she killed an executive, a young 32-year-old executive. She was a VP at Bank of America. Her name was Erin Piacente. I guess that's how you would pronounce her name. It sounds Italian. Pretty young lady, you know, prime of her life, doing her job downtown, randomly stabbed. It doesn't appear she was it's targeted. That was immediate concern when you find out about she was one of the victims. But the craziness is the cops, I don't know that they spent 4 minutes trying to get her

0: this is after she'd killed people and was a threat to everybody around her. If you notice, they kept a relaxed posture. That's part of the training. They didn't immediately all have their guns drawn. They're trying to de-escalate. She refused to do it. She's threatening to kill them after she'd already launched on these other people. We're lucky it was just two people, to be honest with you. And then she makes her move. She spins the knife. She waves them around. Then she moves toward the officers. That's an immediate drawdown procedure. They went to the taser. That was ineffective. I don't know if it's because she was so fat, but the taser didn't seem to work. She starts to trip. But she gets within, based on my observation, about 6 feet of that officer who finally draws his weapon. She's coming right at the African-American officer in the center. And he did what he had to do. That in officer training, there is someone like a quarterback checking down as he's about to throw a ball. There's an escalation you do. Generally, you're available to use one level of force above what's coming at you. And that, of course, is a gun against a knife. And when they're within 21 feet, they can close that distance and kill you. This woman was proven to be a murderer. It's a tragedy. Now, the stupid part are people that instantly want to second guess these cops and just don't have the background, the common sense, the ability to reason, the understanding of the law, respect for the police, whatever it is, sheer politics. Everything's political. Everything's emotional nowadays. And so they're dragging these cops for the way they handle that. I'm telling you, you would use this video in police training if you were training cops on how to respond with lethal force. My brother was part of a training video like that. It was an actual arrest that he made where he went through his checkdowns back when he was a police officer. And he did it so well, they used his arrest in training. This is a training video. This is exactly what you have to do to protect the public and themselves. It's a crazy world we live in. All right, Lindsey Clancy update here in a minute. That's also exposed a lot of nuts here in the country as well. We'll get to that in a minute. Y'all stay tuned.
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0: Hey, y'all, it's Leland. How would you like to be my coworker? 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

0: It's 2:33, Lidl Live, talking at M5 Birmingham. Broker bringing you the show tonight. 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They know how to price that ride. 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I love buying stuff, but I'm not good at that. 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Well, it looks like the jury has reported that they're deadlocked again. The media has returned back to this courtroom in this Lindsey Clancy case. The way this typically works is here in Alabama, well, let me just walk through it. They'll come back once and acknowledge that they can't. They're at an impasse. Sometimes in some states, a judge will take a poll, not acknowledging which jurors, but kind of get a sense of, is it 7-5? Is it 11-1? You got one holdout. Sometimes judges will just initially tell them, I know you're tired. I know you're frustrated, because it gets to be emotional when they log jam like that back in the jury room. And they all want to go home. They've been in trial for 4 weeks. And so the judge will send them back. And that's what he did this morning after they reported out that they were deadlocked this morning. They spent a few more hours. And generally, round two, they come back and say they're still deadlocked. And the judge will give them what is known as a dynamite charge, is what we used to call it. I think here in Alabama, they now call it the Allen charge. Some people call it other things, but it's basically a charge from a judge is just instructions, to put it in layman's terms. And what it tells them, it's a reminder of their responsibility to the people of the state to get it right and to get the decision, that there has been a lot of time and expense put into this case, and the public needs them to reconsider. They basically will tell them all to go reconsider your position and see if we can come to adjust conclusion, because it's important. So it's a recharge. Some people call it a talking to. I mean, it is kind of stern if judges do it a certain way. This judge is kind of wimpy, though. And I'll say that in that he added at the last minute, when it wasn't part of the case before the jury got the case, an option for manslaughter. Now, here's why, again, being a layman, but understanding a little bit about the manslaughter laws and how they work, not specifically for Massachusetts, but generally. Manslaughter, you cannot have premeditation in a manslaughter case. Manslaughter is you kill somebody, but you didn't mean to. It was never your intent. Somebody lost their life because of your recklessness, and that's generally what manslaughter should apply to. It shouldn't be a junior charge when you can't get somebody convicted on murder after a murder. A manslaughter, for example, the example mostly used is you had one too many drinks at the bar, and you left and went out and ran over somebody. You didn't drink so you could go kill somebody, but it's a consequence of your irresponsibility. That's pretty generalization, but it's kind of puts it down there where we can get it. So manslaughter should have never been included in this case. The facts of the case don't justify that. But even with that lesser option, this jury is still deadlocked. Now, many people are speculating that it's probably some toxically empathetic women on the jury. Call that a stereotype. It just is what it is. The crazy that you see coming on this case is coming largely from women who think they're internet sleuths and have got it all figured out. And have you heard all this? We had a guy call here say his wife believes that the husband did it. That's not in the real world. That's not even on Mars. That's not in our solar system. I've said it over and over in this case. I was softer on this case when it first came out because I didn't know much about it. All I heard was she was mishandled by the mental health system, and knowing that the mental health system's is trashy in this country, it's not done well. Maybe they had a point. But then you find out about what she actually did. And I'm convinced, after as much reading as I've been able to do, and again, it's probably unfair because I'm not in the courtroom either, this woman methodically planned out the murder of her own children. People, I don't need to break down the psychology of it, but you don't murder all three people and then go back to your normal mental state and call that psychosis. And what they're doing is they're also trivializing PMS, postpartum, depression, the other ailments which she had been diagnosed with, but generally don't include murder. Murder is the whole point here. She murdered these kids with a plan, and you can't find a jury that can logic that out without throwing their own emotional connections into this case, it seems. And that's great for a defense that just needs things to get hung up. This woman needs justice. Justice is for these children, too. It's not just for her. It's for these kids that, from the one person they trusted more than anybody in the world, took their lives. You know, the crazy lady with the knives in Times Square yesterday, a history of mental illness, a clear pattern, not depression, but legitimate mental illness, visions, voices, those things generally have a pattern to them. They don't just appear and then disappear after you've murdered your children. That's rare in all of science. But you've got people that believe, you know, they'll believe anything that they contrive from the surface material on the internet. We've got this this Tyler Robinson's in court today too, who almost a year ago slaughtered, assassinated Charlie Kirk in front of everybody. Yeah, you had these grifters on the internet, Candace Owens among them, who made up stuff about the case to keep the clicks coming. They found a niche to market their stupid podcast and will keep feeding this chum out to gullible people. And suddenly there are conspiracy theories everywhere. It's the Jews, it's the Nazis, it's somebody, but it's anybody but what your plain eyes told you it was. We're losing, I fear that we're losing as a society. This is the tip of the iceberg of how I think as a group of people in this society, we are losing our ability to reason. And the internet throws gasoline on the flames of emotion in every case we deal with. Facts don't matter anymore when we get into that environment. And if you get to that state, we don't have a justice system anymore. It's bad enough that lawyers do a lot of shady stuff. Judges are compromised all over this country. You're trying to get a jury to listen to facts and evidence. And if they relate to a victim, suddenly the case is over. Whether that's because of their own personal bouts with depression in this case, or because the defendant's black and they're black, or the defendant's white and they're white, and you start using that to justify your opinions of the facts of the case, we can't do a justice system that way. It will not function. It's not designed that way. It's utter chaos. Convictions are difficult for prosecutors. Prosecutors say if they wind up hung or deadlocked, as some people like to use that phrase nowadays, then, of course, they'll try the case again. I don't know at this point if a plea deal would be on the table from either side. This woman, anyway, I'll get into that later. The point is, they've just reported they're deadlocked again. The judge is probably going to read them that charge. It'll take a few minutes. That's almost as long as a general jury charge. He kind of goes back through the jury charge, and then they drop the hammer on him and try to force him. They go back in the room. There's another aspect to this too that's part of every jury, and it's just group dynamics. I remember taking a whole semester on this back in college. It was what happens in a small group setting between personalities, especially juries. Sometimes it's just friends. I remember we had to do class projects on it, and one of the assignments was pick a movie where there's a group of characters and have a relationships. And I wound up, me and my team wound up doing The Big Chill. You remember that one?
1: Yeah.
0: Where the dude died and all the old friends had to come back together. So we examined that movie through the group dynamics we were learning. And this applies to juries. sometimes you'll have a forceful personality that comes in immediately. They become the foreman. They set the rules. They handle the debate. They can manage that room. Sometimes it's more passive than that. Sometimes you have a complete fool on the jury, and that fool's not going to change their mind because that's how they got to be a fool. They're not persuadable. They're not teachable. They're not learnable. They're caught up in their own bias or emotion. And in this case, I would say the deck is probably stacked in her favor of the people that would move for some type of acquittal or whatever their lesser charges are. But for two reasons, and I'm completely stereotyping. It's a bunch of women, and they're in Massachusetts, a very liberal state. Some people get so open-minded, their brains fall out. I mean, the door's open, and their common sense just falls right out. Open-mindedness is a good thing in some situations, but in a case of justice, you've got to apply facts and evidence. You got to apply the law, the facts at hand, and the evidence, and do your best to set aside those things. That's the only way we ever really get justice. We're never going to get it perfectly. There's a case today where a jury found a $7 million verdict against an illegal immigrant that was running one of these scams, one of these Somalis. He got busted, got pinched in a civil case. Jury unanimously found against him and wanted $7 million as a fine. Judge threw the whole case out. So now it's not just juries. We got judges substituting their judgment for the law. We've got two Supreme Court justices that do that on a regular basis. You can read it in their briefs. Their briefs don't reference law or case precedent. Their briefs are emotional outbursts based on their political leanings. And that's also how the Supreme Court falls apart. We're in a crazy place right now if we can't restore if we can't restore integrity to these institutions. I've been on this rant since before Joe. I remember when I came together this whole theme, I said it on the air one day, and then I used it in a speech in front of a bunch of prominent business people who I'm sure thought I was crazy. But and the left literally has written pamphlets. Communism talks about their march through the institutions. That would be universities, the media, the education system, these things that are built that they want to take over. They infiltrate and start invading. So you've got overt stuff that's happening in all these institutions in our country right now. And then you've got the soft stuff because the internet's making people nuts. And so you infect, you throw that gas on the instability that we already have in some of these things that we need in our society, and everything starts falling apart. One of those institutions is, of course, the law itself. One is journalism. One is education. It's public trust. The public health care system's on trial right now because of a lot of duplicity and criminality and corruption. We already know government itself is corrupt to the core, almost every level. Which also brings me to flock cameras. We'll get to that in a minute. There's new moves in that arena today too. But this Clancy case, while I tried to ignore it, not even talk about it, and even get invested in it as a item here in the show, it's become this national thing where it has smoked out a lot of nut jobs and brought them forward. And they and look, they do it all day on other things. You can bring up bacon.
1: Mm-hmm.
0: And say, tell us your thoughts on bacon, and you'll have people at war with each other over that symbol. I mean, it's where we are. People are just nuts. Everybody needs to be a victim. Everybody's running on emotion. Everybody's got to pick a side. Everybody wants to be a hero, or they want to be internet detectives.
1: And what hurts my heart about this whole situation is these kids didn't get asked to be born. So I get it. She had her mental issue. But that's where you come as a family to work out those problems. She deliberately sent her husband out. That's what from reports to go do what he needed to do so she could do what she needs to do. And then she tried to kill herself on a failed suicide attempt. Hence the reason why she's in a wheelchair right now. And so I get people trying to find ways to be. No, she killed her kids. Her kids. What about the kids? The kids are the victims of this situation. Like, the kids didn't have their protector was the one who put harm to them, brought harm to them. I don't understand this. So, well, I understand. Like, I get it. Like, no. If that was my kid, oh no. I have two beautiful kids. I don't care how stressed I am.
0: Mm.
1: I don't care how and it could be very stressful. dealing with stuff with work and coming home and things in disarray.
0: Their stress is part of our society.
1: There's stress everywhere. Yeah.
0: It doesn't give you any cover to murder.
1: No.
0: Especially your own damn kids.
1: No.
0: And when we get to that place, can you see where this goes? Well, she was having a bad PMS day. She didn't mean to stab, you know, everybody in the Walmart.
1: That's okay. It was just that time of the month.
0: And the thing is, that's real. Trust me. I mean, that's real, but it's not the same. And conflating that is a disservice to the real situations where if you understand it, guys have trouble understanding it anyway. When we know, we know. We try to be more sensitive.
1: But, I mean, look about it. There's a lot of men that's in prison right now because they had to deal with stress. And they deal it their own, quote-unquote, way. And now they're suffering consequences.
0: They got sent to jail. Did we blame testosterone and say, well, he's just a guy. That's what guys do. He just snapped, having a bad day. We all got some kind of hormones. I see you over there, Daryl, but I got to get this break in here. 545-9950 is the phone number. Huey Tampon. I'm so pumped. We're going to go do a live show there on 9/11. What a perfect opportunity to go there with a bunch of patriots and celebrate this country and our rights and our freedom. So you can do that with us. We got deals all over the store. He's got 12 months interest-free financing. There'll be a rep there from Dead Air Silencers from the actual company to demonstrate, answer questions, help you with whatever. They will have some availability of those that are part of the new ruling from the federal courts. That's a very narrow window there for those things as we wait for more guidance. They have stocked up on everything, the AR-12s, the pre-owned law enforcement guns that people love, those Glocks. Those LE Glocks are pretty cool. I've got one myself. Y'all, it's Huey Tampon. Come see us 2 to 6 on the 11th and take advantage of all of the sale items and everything that Tommy is throwing out there for you and just hang out with us, man. Just lots of stuff going on. Now, they're also, the biggest part of this thing is the Eat the Tax sale. It goes on the 10th, 11th, and 12th. They're just going to eat the tax. I think that's 10% over in Hueytown. Not bad. It's pretty good on your purchase. It is Hueytown Pond. Y'all come see us on Friday, 9/11. Back here in just a minute.
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0: 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Daryl is in Birmingham. What's up, Daryl?
1: Hey, Leland. How you feeling, my friend?
0: Hey, man. Pretty good. How about you?
1: I'm catching hell with Democrats. I know I used to be one.
0: What are they doing?
1: I'm catching hell. Listen, Leland. Listen here. I'm trying to tell them that Trump about to give South African $4,500 on October 1. And they are like the Democrats haven't been doing it all this time. Excuse my language. President Eisenhower said Operation Wetback. Them people come over here. And I just left the South Side again, people of mine, on 3rd Avenue South and downtown on 2nd Avenue North, sleeping on the bridges. But have you seen either one of them? They come over here legally, crossing the water, 20 million of them. But have you seen one of them poor? They got houses. They got everything. But American citizens ain't got nothing. And it's their money. And that's, you know, and the Democrats, they got on me on this black station today. I don't care. Because self-preservation comes firstly. You look out for home first, and then other people come later. Just simply that. How deep? I haven't seen a Mexican on a bridge. I haven't seen none walking the street pole. And how are they going to do it in one day? Because the Democratic Party paid them people, got them up in hotels, and they don't want me to say it because the midterms are coming. But I'm going to tell the truth. You hear me? They sold us out. And just simple that black people been in 200-300 years, and they putting them people. And once they use your vote up, I'm not voting for them. I got 3 boys, and I told them, don't sell your soul. It's simply, how you gonna vote to get for competition? You voting for competition against your own, for jobs against yourself.
0: You can't bring 20 million people, that's the general estimate, into a country and not affect rent, not affect wages, not affect grocery prices. It puts a demand on the whole system. And then when our folks, Daryl, me and you, our fellow Americans, are struggling to get access to some of these same things, they were handing a shortcut to these illegals to get them established so they wouldn't leave. They didn't want them to go back home. They needed them here.
1: They pushed their boats, Leland, and forgive me for saying this, they have babies. They dropping babies. Well, my girl want a flat stomach. They gave me one for me. I want to say something.
0: Yeah, you know, it's true. Birth rates in America.
1: I want to say something, but I'm on the radio.
0: If you take
1: dropping babies, like, you understand what I'm saying?
0: If you take illegals out of the birth rate here in the country, America actually has a birth rate that's too low. In some ways, you could say they're helping out, but they are having children at a higher average number than indigenous Americans.
1: They'll take this country in 10 years, man. If they don't stop them again, some kind of birth control, you'll have a Mexican president in 10 years because they don't believe in it. And I'm just being honest. Somebody got to do something, Congress or somebody. And I'm surprised the Supreme Court didn't do it. It's hurtful. Yeah, because they're going to take this country back without shooting a bullet. They're talking about this country. Well, fight back and get it. Shoot some tomahawks and take it back. Somebody was taken.
0: Yeah. I don't know who you're going to shoot. we got to try to hopefully the system's still resilient enough that we can vote this nonsense out. I think the big test is in Michigan right now. With this lunatic jihadi running for the Senate, our Michiganders, that venerable state in our country and with its unique history, are they going to vote in a lunatic or not? Are they going to buy his job and put him in office?
1: That Tara Locker dude or something. Yeah, I'm watching. Is that his name?
0: This El Sayed guy. He believes in some insidious anti-American stuff. He's smooth about his delivery, and he's got a lot of people fooled. And it's just, are people that dumb? If we are, it's over.
1: And they'll blow you up in a mall. The same people that blow up, 9/11, my son getting on the dead, they'll leave. Them the same people. New York must be crazy. Them, they say, cousin, you must be crazy.
0: Yeah, it's a crazy time, man. Daryl, good to hear from you, my friend.
1: Okay.
0: All right, there's Daryl.
1: Have a good one, man.
0: Checking in with us. We got to get this top of the hour break in. 545-9950 is the phone number. If y'all got something to say, bring it. Man, we barely scratched the surface today. A lot of stuff going on. We're shooting at Iran again. Things going down in the world. And we'll keep you up with all of it. And again, take your phone calls, 545-9950. Leland Live, Talk 99.5. Back here in just a minute.
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4: 1819 News.
5: A deadline is fast approaching for libraries throughout Alabama to get in line with a new state code or risk the loss of state funding. The new state code addresses books for children and teens that contain sexually explicit and transgender ideology. The new state code was voted on this past March, with the deadline for libraries to implement the new code set for September 30th. Local libraries do not have to comply with these new policies if they don't want to, but they will not receive taxpayer money through state quarterly funding if they decide not to comply. One member of the Alabama Public Library Service, Amy Minton, told 1819 News that there are over 8,000 titles that fall within the new state code of unacceptable content for minors. This code was created in response to Alabama citizens and parents who expressed concern for these books being accessed by children and teens in the libraries. APLS Chairman John Wall says that the board listened to the families here in Alabama and is not backing down on the enforcement of this new state code, which he says is designed to protect children from sexually explicit content. I'll be back with more Alabama stories after this.
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0: Okay, it's 3:05, Leland Live, talking at NM5. Here we go with a pretty busy news day and plenty to dig into. We're still watching some of the stuff that's going on in Utah with that case, the Charlie Kirk assassination, the jury in the case of this Lindsey Clancy. I still have to slow down and remember her name. They have been sent home for the day after reporting to the judge twice today that they're deadlocked. I think it'd be impossible to think they're really going to have anything conclusive in terms of a verdict in that case. You know, I ranted about that case a second ago. It's, you know, there's a conversation in the country about the case itself. What happened when she killed those babies? And that's not even in dispute. We all know she did it. You're an idiot. By the way, I'm trying to be your friend right now. Sometimes you need friends that'll tell you you're an idiot. Am I wrong, AJ? If you've got friends in your life and you're being stupid, your friends will let you know. Right. If you got a booger, zippers down, you got some doo-doo on your shoe, the people that love you in your life, and sometimes maybe it's your mama or your uncle or somebody in your life will say, man, that's kind of dumb. It'll make you stop and think. We have lost that ability. The comedian that said it a few days ago about how, you know, stupid people used to get checked where they lived, right? At school, at work, in their families. You know, they kind of got called out for being an idiot. Now they can all get together online and have their own little mini meetings and conventions and reinforce each other's idiocy. And if you're one of these people that have bought into this internet sleuth nonsense about theories on this case, just like the Charlie Kirk stuff, you're just an idiot. And I'm being your friend right now. I'm not even being mean. I'm lovingly telling you, go take a walk, man. Get a dog. Make some friends. Get off the damn computer. It's driving you mad. It's driving you crazy.
1: It's driving you bonkers.
0: Throw a bunch of hormones in there and a bunch of other craziness as well. By the way, would it be possible to get ICE to deport crazy people? I mean, I'm just saying, am I going a little too far? I know that a lot of them have citizenship, but can we come up with if you're certifiable like that, it's like, where do you want to go? We can send you to El Salvador. We'll send you to Russia, wherever you'd like to go.
1: I like that.
0: I could make some nominations. I could probably come up with 10 people right now I'd put on that bus. Like, world would be better off. Everybody around them, their coworkers, their family, the whole world would be better off if they were just somewhere else. Deport all of them. Hell. Anyway, I'm being a little bit extreme, but this stuff's driving me crazy. I went on it last hour. We have lost our ability to rationally decide things in this country. You can't run a country on emotion. You cannot run a country on emotion. Can't run anything on. You can't run a football team. You can't run a business. You can't run an ice cream truck on emotion. You got to think. So here we are, challenged by this case. Back to the case itself. The facts have been presented that none of what happened has ever been disputed. What was left for the jury to decide on is all this gray area, which has been the whole case. It's crazy. It's our system, though. If somebody can come up with a better one, let me know, because right now that's just what we're stuck with.
1: Well, that means, you know what? I was just thinking, because you said if ICE, I think they just need to create a different department called C, and it's crazy, insane, eccentric.
0: I liked your acronyms.
1: Yes.
0: Crazy, let's see. Crazy, insane, eccentric. C does work.
1: So C, go over there, like, you know? Come see over here, because, you know, don't be crazy. You're going to see everything. So, like, hey, see.
0: We can work on this.
1: Yeah, we're working on it.
0: We'll perfect it. Reach out to Trump. All he's got to do is sign some executive orders, and it's done.
1: Yeah.
0: Like, he just does everything. He can't count on Congress anymore, so he can just sign executive orders, because it's all over once he leaves anyway. Oh, man. How do we spin out into that? Let me talk to y'all about All-American Metals. You know, I tell you every day, I try to relate to what they do by just telling you about the use I have. We had a shipment today to come in right before the show. And I literally had to get my tractor and go out and meet an 18-wheeler out on the highway and get this thing off the truck because it was brought in on a truck that was too big for my drive. Luckily, I had the equipment to do it and had the time to knock it out. But I don't know what we'd have done if we didn't have the space to do this. Having that extra space gives us the ability to stage some of the parts going into the home edition. Save a little money that way because you can shop and get stuff as you go along. I could give you a list of 100 different things I'm able to do by having this kind of availability on my property. So if you got some property and you got the room, you're not going to go wrong building a little storage space and or a workspace or a hobby space on your property, steel, and I've talked about this a lot lately too. I had a stereotype about steel. When I first started wanting a barn, I didn't want it to be a big old ugly metal building. I thought, I don't want to look like I've got a mechanic shop right out there in the front of my property. But it turns out if you do it right, you plan it right, and you do some creative things, those buildings are gorgeous. That's where the whole barnuminium concept came up. It's the efficiency and the strength of steel and the speed with which these things go up, but you got a lot of flexibility. So if you're thinking about it, whether it's a home use, a residential use, or commercial use, All-American Metals is so good to have. They live in a steel town with people that know this stuff, that are right here with us, have their own factories right here where they manufacture all these components. It's really, really great. All-American Metals, these are great patriots, two families. They go back to before I was born putting up steel, so they know a thing or two, and they have a fully integrated process, which means they do the design work, they build the structural stuff, they piece it all together in a kit, bring it to you on their trucks. They've got total control. If something's not quite right, they can fix it very quickly. Their turnaround's quicker than their competitors. Their price is better. Their product is better. I'm telling you, these guys are the best. It's All-American Metals. If you're thinking about anything, a commercial warehouse, even mini storage, retail build-outs, and, of course, the ubiquitous pole barns and sheds and other opportunities that people need out there, it is allamericanmetals.com. All right, let me flip everything. Instead of talking about the criminal justice system, which kind of took up mostly the first part of the show, let's go back to Flock cameras, and I've got an update for you. This comes with credit to AL.com. When I say Flock cameras, I'm combining Flock cameras and the controversy over data centers together because it's a lot of public fear because of the unknown and the speed with which all this is coming. And there's a lot of stuff that we need to work out as people. And I've been criticizing the Tuberville folks from day one when they went blank check on the data centers. Now, Trump's kind of like this too, and he's wrong. Now, I'm not opposed to them. We just got to slow the roll and do it right, be fair to the people and the communities where we're putting these things. There's no purist philosophical approach to this that makes any sense on any of the sides. We just got to be, I guess, more thoughtful. This is coming. It's part of our future, whether we like it or not. By the way, I got to talk about cyber cabs. Maybe we'll just spend the whole hour doing AI and tech and all this stuff. And I'm, of course, welcome your comments. But Tuberville has now tweaked his message. Instead of throwing out this the way AL.com puts it, and I haven't heard any sound bites on it. If we find those, I'll turn those around for you. But he's now, instead of having this open door policy, the way they put it, on data centers, he's got a new pledge to maybe regulate what the state does to recruit and give benefits to these data centers as they try to come show up. Now, I'm sure he's, what that tells me, it gives me a lot of confidence that the Tuberville team is open to adjustment, and they're going to have to be. This guy's never really dealt with state issues. He's not a policy wonk. He's a former football coach. I like him. I'm voting for him. I think he's going to easily win, but he opened up a vulnerability and gave Doug Jones a flat-out opening. And if I was on his team, I'd be the butthole in the room telling everybody, we got to fix this message. The messaging's terrible, but they're fixing it. And they're saying, look, he says the state's already gone too far in incentivizing the industry. He's not going to throw out any more incentives. And let's just talk about that angle for a minute. Incentives are for when you're competing for industry with other states for the most part. You're trying to land those jobs and dollars into your state. It might cost you up front. You might have to abate some taxes, which is a good payoff when people have paychecks and money in their pockets. Your tax revenue is going to go up. Some people call it corporate welfare, and it's not unless you're just giving them free stuff. But if you're allowing lower taxes to attract businesses, I'm for low taxes for everybody. But these things do get out of hand, and sometimes it gets the competition, say, for the automotive sector, which I've been part of. I worked at the Alabama Development Office. It's now called the Department of Commerce for a period. And I've seen from the inside how absolutely competitive and secretive and vicious recruitment is between states. And that's good for overall business because these guys are looking for the best deal, and it puts us in the market. But sometimes we're being foolish. These data centers, they tell us, are coming whether we like them or not. So why would we give them an incentive? They're coming. And there's some community benefit for sure, temporarily at first, but not long-term necessarily. But there are all these concerns the public has about environmental issues and other. One of them we brought up last week was increased tax evaluations on your personal property. When one of these things lands, some of the investors that put them up will really overpay for a piece of property that they need for whatever reason. It may be logistics because it's close to the area they're going to serve, close to other resources that they need. And it will raise, especially in a rural area that doesn't have a core industry going on, it'll raise the revenue base or the tax assessment of that property, which affects all the other properties around it because that stuff's done on averages. So some people in some places that have already had these things built are seeing their tax bill go up. And it's freaking them out. And it was that big, gigantic, multi-billion-dollar thing out there that raised the tax assessment on their own property. So that's an issue. Tuberville, the headline is he's now open to shutting down the broad blank check recruitment policy that he seemed to be behind. And I hope that he comes around on the process itself. Communities need a chance to have a say or at least be communicated to. It doesn't have to be a raucous, not in my backyard, torches and gunshots. Sometimes this stuff just gets worked out. I've been in development for years. You have hairy issues. I remember one time we were trying to put a shopping center development in and the neighborhood next door was freaked out, even though it was going to help them on their land values. But it was new to them. They didn't understand it. Once you did some math, you know how we solved that? It was this raucous meeting in front of a zoning board. Neighborhood association shows up with signs. Everybody's raising hell. We built the fence. That's all they wanted. They just was afraid of foot traffic coming into their neighborhood. We built a fence. And then everybody was happy. And they had the benefit of this nice shopping experience that was walkable. Sometimes it's just little things that can get ironed out and smoothed out when calmer heads prevail and people get in the room. We need to do that case by case and not have any kind of blanket approaches on any of this stuff. So I'm happy to report just a few minutes ago, AL.com says that Tuberville is adjusting his message. That's smart politics. I think it's good policy to just not roll over for this stuff. We're going to stay a poor state if we act like a poor state. We know what we got. We need to protect that, and we need to value it and not just sell it out for this jump ball that everybody wants with this data center stuff. All right, so there's that. And then the other story is apparently there have been there's been another deputy fired here locally for abusing the flock camera system. Let me see if I can. Carol Robinson, again, AL.com. She's our friend and all over these stories. Let me see if I can pull her story up real quick. So we've had yet another incident. Look, there's a pattern here. I know it's not everybody, but there's a pattern here. And what they've proven with this pattern is, and I'm just going to be a little cynical about it, government cannot be trusted with this information. They cannot be trusted to collect data on people and use it with ethics. They cannot be trusted. We have extended too much trust in this world as it is, and then we're seeing it case by case. Maybe some more stuff needs to be installed, but cities, at least four counties in Florida, have decided to give up on all of this stuff, and they're starting to take these things down because the community backlash, it's like I told you yesterday, cutting them down and vandalism is not going to stop these situations. But when there's enough political heat and the blowback's too strong, it's just going to happen organically, and it's starting to. There's a domino effect. And again, Flock gets the branding on this, but there are a lot of different companies that do this. One of the best points about this, and by the way, the sheriff's deputy that was canned was in Lee County. The deputy was dismissed last week following an internal audit, turned up a violation of the agency's policies. They never give us too many details about what these deputies and police officers are doing, but in a lot of cases, they're stalking their exes or people they want to date or their spouse or whatever. They're using it for personal reasons. These aren't license plate readers. They're data collectors. They're collecting data that's stored, that's used and cross-referenced with other data that's retrieved by the internet and AI. That's what makes it dangerous. This is just a platform for the bigger danger. And it, for example, I heard DeSantis say yesterday, and I hadn't even considered expressing it this way, but it's a very poignant thought when you think about what we've just been through with COVID and the lockdown. Now, if we had had this technology in some of the more aggressive states during COVID, when they were militant about you not leaving your house or going to play basketball outside or walking in a park, it's one of the dumbest times this country's ever been through. And to be real with y'all, we still haven't recovered from the fallout, from the stupidity that went on during COVID and right before that, the BLM riots. This country was pulling itself apart. And the authoritarians, the abusers, the control freaks went mad with power. Now, give them flock cameras during that time. Let's talk. They tell you you can't go to church, but you decide, I'm an American. I'm going to my church. We're going to have a small group, whether they like it or not. I'm a free American. They got you on flock. They're surveilling you 24/7 and collecting your data and going back in time like they're in some kind of DeLorean to convict you later over just your movement itself. Then cross-reference with other data that they can retrieve. It is a surveillance state. That is un-American. It's one of the most un-American things we've come up with. We are not supposed to be in a heavy-handed government surveillance society. This is not Beijing. And that's just philosophical. I get the practical argument that they can solve crimes and find missing people. We do not want to live that way. And you cannot trust our government on any level to implement this stuff with any kind of ethics or conviction. It will be abused, and innocent people will pay the price for it. And so the momentum has picked up. My position on it has hardened over the last few months, and I'm glad to see it. And hopefully Alabama will get on. Has anybody seen Kay Ivey today? She's still asleep. What's going on down in Montgomery? We don't hear from them very much until there's a crisis. We always react. Alabama usually waits for about 10 other states to do something, and then we hop on and say, why, we're being innovative. We're going to do what Mississippi did 2 years ago. We used to kick Mississippi's ass. Now they're just embarrassing us. Them and Florida, distinct, just like during COVID, we locked down. Florida was free. Hallelujah. That's when DeSantis became a rock star. And now on this issue, way ahead of everybody else. Good for him.

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8: Well, we have stalls this afternoon, 459 North at I-20, exit 29, and 65 North at I-459, exit 250. I'm Phil Carter in the traffic center.
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0: Y'all, it's 327, Storm Restoration Roofing. That's my man, Greg Nelson. I was standing in my yard today admiring my new roof. He did such a good job. His company just really made me proud because I'm working with a lot of other people on this home extension. It's a lot of other sponsors and my builder and others that are watching it all come together. And I was bragging on Greg, and I was like, come on, Greg. And he sure did. Showed up with the best price, with the best materials, perfect match. They did it in an afternoon. I've always been impressed with that. So whether you need a big-time roof because it's time, they do wear out, they have a lifespan, or you wind up in an emergency situation, and we try to always get this number out there in case something happens. We got storm season coming, tropical stuff out there. You never know. You need to be ready and not be trusting somebody you just found on a Google search. Are you kidding? Or somebody that drove through your neighborhood. That could really cost you a lot of money and headaches, and they may not even do a good job. How do you know? I can tell you Greg Nelson will do a good job, and he's there for all of it. His phone number is 205-542-3531, 205-542-3531. Quick call, and we'll do the bottom break. John is up next. What's up, John?
1: Nothing much, Layla. Talk about these SWAT cameras.
0: Yep.
1: You know, with every new...

0: every new technology, you got good and bad.
1: No doubt.
0: I mean, that's like, you know, NCIC in a Seagis here in Alabama. You know, whenever somebody, they don't want their name read because they may have had a car wreck and forgot to do an SR13. And so their license is pending. You know, I mean, but with every technology. But what if it catches a child molester, a murder suspect? Is it not, you know, hey, it's worth it. You gonna catch the bad seed. It ain't gonna take long.
1: Well, so, you know, I get that argument, but I just don't subscribe to it. We cannot turn our country over to a surveillance state for these minimal examples of crime fighting.
0: Do you use AI, ChatGPT, or anything?
1: Sometimes, yeah. Sometimes. Look, it's like you said, every technology that's ever, John, every technology that's come along, that's why we call it a double-edged sword. When they invented the sword, it would kill your enemy. It'd cut your ass, too, if you didn't handle it right. Same thing with fire. Fire would cook your food. It would warm up the cave, keep you alive. You could also burn everything down with it. You could burn down the whole village.
0: All right, brother. You have a good rest, King.
1: So we got to figure this out. But I'm telling you, the capabilities are scary, and we don't want to live like that.
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11: Well, we have stalls this afternoon, 459 North at I-20, exit 29, and 65 North at I-459, exit 250. I'm Phil Carter in the Traffic Center.
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12: Maybe.
4: I think you stole my pen.
12: Could be.
4: It is.
12: Yeah?
4: That's where they keep going.
12: No.
4: Like Richard stealing my expensive pens.
12: Directly out of my
4: office. I brought one in here and it is gone. Give me that pen back.
12: No, this is my pen.
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0: Y'all, it's 3:34, leaving live, turning it in five. You've got a garage, you're going to have trouble at some point. You're just going to have trouble. If it gets old, it's going to wear out. Springs are going to break. Motors are going to burn out. Sometimes they just get cranky. I mean, they just get sticky and out of whack. And, man, I've spent some time on these things trying to adjust them and get it all right. And then they'll pinch and stop and ugh. Look, Mike Miller over at ProLift Garage Doors is there. Just take that off your plate and get it done professionally and quickly, especially if you've got an old beat-up door. You'd be surprised at how affordable getting a fresh door put on that is quieter, smarter. Some of the smart technology is really good to be able to monitor your house and make sure it's buttoned up. I love all that kind of tech, security tech and all that built into these things. Let Mike come take a look at your situation. And, of course, if you wind up with an emergency, that is a bad feeling. When you can't get the door down, you can't get the door to latch or lock, and you're just kind of stuck that way. Yeah, I know you can pull the little rope and lower it, but a thief could come and raise it right back up. You need that thing to work. Let Mike help you in those situations as well. It's a wonderful company. 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Y'all call him and jot that down somewhere. I do that a lot with some of our technical folks. You may be blowing me off right now, but then suddenly you got a problem. You're going to be reaching out, and people reach out to me all weekend. Hey, man, who is your garage door guy again? And if I happen to see it, I'll let you know for sure. But I ain't always there. So write this down, proliftdoors.com. All right, there's been a huge truck wreck up in Tennessee that I've been monitoring during the breaks. This thing is on fire. Looks like an 18-wheeler. It's an Amazon truck. It appears it has crossed the median and hit oncoming traffic, and the whole truck's on fire. So I know the first thing some of y'all are thinking is, what about my package? We have a constant stream of packages coming to the house, so I don't know who all is going to be involved in that. But that's sort of an ongoing story that we don't know about fatalities, but this is a massive, just the pictures alone are just, it's an ugly situation up there. I think it's near Murfreesboro. I got to double check that. But yeah, let's see if we got a mile marker. Not too far past Alabama, but big deal going on right there this afternoon, too. One more thought on these cameras, and then I'm going to get country philosopher. I know he'll have plenty to say. Y'all, I get it. It's a tremendous resource if you're a cop, if you're a crime-fighting agency in real time in certain emergencies to get this kind of stuff done, to be able to find a missing kid or track down some criminal on the run. But we've been able to do that without this. I mean, the prisons are full. We've got an overcrowding problem. We're catching criminals. And the other side of that argument, it would be, well, what all are you willing to do to help against crime fighting? In a lot of ways, I don't think this is an exaggeration. It's the same as if the government passed a law. Would you do it? Let me just ask y'all, would you do this? Every day before you leave the house, you got to tell the government where you're going. And when you get home, you got to tell them where you've been. You got to register your movement with the government so you can live your life. If you're running out to get a gallon of milk, you're not allowed to do that unless you make sure you go to the government website and tell them when you're leaving and when you got to the store. They'll know how much you paid because they got all that data at the register. And when you got home. If we had a database like that, that would help in crime fighting. I am sure of it. Maybe we could all submit our DNA. Every human in America has to go down to the police station and give them a DNA sample to help with crime fighting. Would y'all do that? Would you do that, AJ?
1: I mean, no, but I guess I'm already doing that because, you know, I post everything on social media anyway.
0: People are telling tell all their business. I wish some of y'all would just stop.
1: I mean, the CIA didn't know that
0: stuff about your stupid lunch. What?
1: It's like criminals are doing it. They'll videotape themselves doing a crime and be like, "Who snitched?"
0: So what I'd say is let the cops catch the low hanging fruit. Those idiots online that post their crimes, and post videos of them killing people and doing burnouts in the street and hitting a bunch of folks. Let the cops have all that information. That's voluntary,
1: right?
0: You can be voluntarily stupid in America and still be free.
1: Exactly.
0: But would y'all sign up to just turn over everything in your life so the government knows everything about everybody all the time to fight crime?
1: No.
0: That is not hyperbole. That's what Flock does.
1: They're see, I'm going to have to read those, the you know, it says read this form. You know, when you sign up for something new,
0: oh, yeah,
1: you got to read this big old disclaimer.
0: And that nobody reads. Now you've promised them, we want access to your camera and we're going to listen to all your conversations. It's in there. You just like, sure. Oh, we're doing that with the private sector already. We're living in they call that surveillance capitalism.
1: Mm-hmm.
0: When your phone reads your mind.
1: Because you won't be able to get access to anything without you sign a disclaimer to agree to them having some access to your information.
0: Oh, yeah. And Google's the worst. Everything you sign into, it ain't got anything to do with Google. Google wants you to sign in and use it so Google can keep up with what you're doing. Google's mm-hmm. just a spy. We joked about this 17 years ago when Facebook was just becoming a thing. I remember, you remember this? I said, AJ, if I were the CIA, I would have invented Facebook.
1: Yep.
0: People are just disclosing everything. They cannot help themselves out of their own vanity is to tell the world what they're doing and create a record. This is why some of these politicians now are going, they're like, I love America. And it takes 10 minutes to pull up. I hate America. They just posted that last year and they forgot what they've said because they're idiots. So sometimes it is useful. But the bottom line is it's not an exaggeration that the government would require you to check in with all your movements and register yourself in order to move about in society. It's exactly what Flock's doing. The DNA surveillance, that is a cross-reference that could also nab you in any kind of thing that would go wrong or put your presence into a situation. That is not the country the founders wanted. They couldn't have imagined this tech. But they also, I mean, in a world of quill pens and parchment paper, they still believed in free speech. They still believed in... And why did they do that? Why did they put the Fourth Amendment in there? Why did they keep the government from spying on your mail, bursting into your house without a warrant, and following you around? Because they had had that happen to them by the king when they were colonists. And when they had a chance to start over and do a do-over and create their own thing, they said, let's stop all that. Let's prevent the government from doing that to people without due process, which is another part of the Constitution that this data collection technology violates. Now, let me ask you this. What if a for-profit private company was the company you had to go check in with every day with all your movements to be a good little citizen? So it wasn't just you didn't go to some county website or the local popo. It's localpopo.com. It'd be .org, .gov, localpopo.gov. Instead of going there, you're going to AJ's data service. AJ's all up in your business service. He's got a company. He makes money off your data. He sells it back to the government. He's got employees that stand on every corner and take pictures of you when you come and go just for his for-profit business. That's what we're dealing with. It's un-American, I tell you. I'm going philosophical on the whole thing, not even practical at all. Country philosopher's probably philosophical too. Being a philosopher himself, he's up next. What's up, country philosopher?
2: Well, philosophy was my major and critical thinking, and I dabbled a little in psychology. But anyway, listen, I wanted to throw something out there that was kind of apropos to what we're listening to you talk about. And first off, I want to say that the Americans that will say, if you have nothing, if you're not doing anything wrong, you have nothing to hide, then you have nothing to worry about. Those are the Americans that don't pay the price for freedom. And the price for freedom is eternal vigilance. Mm. All right. Those are the sheep that'll sit back and let you walk over them and then want someone to come in and fix the situation after it's gone far south. But the fact is Benjamin Franklin said, those who would give up essential liberty to purchase a little temporary safety deserve neither liberty nor safety. All right. Our founding fathers, isn't it amazing? It's like they had a crystal ball or something, huh? And then we have liberals that want to change those documents. And then on my way out the door, I want to leave you with this. Early on in the late 70s or early 80s, Judas Priest came out with a song called Electric Eye. I want you to Google the lyrics, all right? And I want you to read them because it talks about exactly what's going on, and it talks about using it in court, and it talks about all that. And I'll tell you something else. Some of us know a little bit about how deep the rabbit hole goes, and I wouldn't be surprised if this whole flock system wasn't a test to see what they could get away with. Just like a lot of people think COVID might have been a test. I don't know. Just little things that make you go, you know. But that's me. I'm out philosophizing while I pick my son up at school.
0: Country love philosopher.
2: Brother. God bless.
0: He is a stand-up philosopher. You remember that from Mel Brooks? I'm a stand-up philosopher. good call, country philosopher. That's how you do it. Yeah, okay, here are the lyrics. I'm gonna take the bait. Up here in space, I'm looking down on you. My lasers trace everything you do. AJ, you got to find this song, Judas Priest, Electric Eye. We'll play it for the bumper next break. Think you've got private lives. Think nothing of the kind. There's no true escape. I'm watching all the time. Hell yeah. What was that, like the 70s when they did this song? I'm made of metal. My circuits gleam. I'm perpetual. I keep the country clean. I'm electric spy. I'm protected electric eye. Always in focus. You can't feel my stare. I zoom into you, but you do not know I'm there. I take pride in probing all your secret moves. My tearless retina takes pictures that can prove. I'm made of metal. My circuits gleam. I am perpetual. I keep the country clean. I'm electric spy. I'm elected electric spy. I'm protected electric eye. What? Who knew those guys were prophetic? The only song I really love by them is Breaking the Law, Breaking the Law, Breaking the Law, Breaking the Law, which is the flock crowd. You wouldn't be breaking the law very soon. They couldn't have even written that song. They'd have gotten caught before they could have written the song because they'd broken the law. Now my head's spinning. I got to go to sit down and think about all that. Tapco. Let's go down to Tapco on 6th Avenue South and talk about what Michael does. Keeps those cars running. 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
9: We have a crash on 65 South at Lakeshore Drive, exit 255. And I see a 13-minute delay, 280 East from Highway 31 to Chelsea Road. I'm Phil Carter in the traffic center.
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0: Man, I've heard that song so many times, I just never listened to the lyrics. I just, you know, this white boy stuff, AJ, I just headbang. I do this right here. Go, yeah. And last night I was pissing Jessica off because I put on an old Dio song. I was singing Rainbow in the Dark, so I played it, and she was like, turn that off. We're trying to go to sleep. I was like, no, we're headbanging. It's still down in there from the 80s somewhere. I still got it. Yeah, how about that Judas Priest song? That's almost prophetic. That's craziness. Y'all ate the Baja Beef Bowl today. We both did, actually. We both loved that one. That's on top of our list. With our project Lean Nation Meals, we're going to be doing some traveling in a couple of days. We're taking them with us. We were plotting that out today. We're like, we're not going to do bad. We're doing so well on this plan. We want to keep it up. So because they're flash frozen and so solidly frozen, but boy, they come to life in 5 minutes in the microwave. These things taste fresh. I love bowls anyway. You chop a bunch of stuff up, put it together in one place. Let me just go at it so I can get a quick lunch in. So some of those products are like that. Y'all, it's really been working, not just with weight loss. I'll tell you, here's another little personal story. I got a pair of shorts on today. You can't see them on the camera. That I used to have a little trouble getting them together after, like late last summer. So when I bought them, had a little bit of trouble getting the button going, but I could go, and then I could get the button. And it's very uncomfortable the rest of the day like that. Dude, hey, Jay, they're falling off of me. I had to grab a belt. I had to grab a belt today. Project Lean Nation. They're in Homewood. Y'all investigate. I had always put off these kind of programs for years, but when I found out Forrest Walden and his family were involved in this, I was like, okay, this is going to be something very legit, and it has just been great. I think we're only maybe 3 weeks in. Weight's coming off, feel better, got a lot more energy, sleeping better. Man, when you can smooth out and get your right balance every day, I got my 3 miles in today in addition to everything else I had to do today because I don't want to let myself down. I'm on a good track. You'll get that way too. Downtown Homewood, it's called Project Lean Nation. Let them scan you in, get you on the app, figure out your body composition, get you on a plan. You pick out your meals and just enjoy it. Enjoy eating again. And for me, I'm telling you, there's some cost savings in it because it costs so much to eat out nowadays. And we were doing it all the time because we were in a hurry. Project Lean Nation. Y'all check them out, downtown Homewood. Here's Daryl in Kimberly. Let's keep going with the flock camera talk. What's up, Daryl?
1: Hey, guys. I was just telling AJ how much I really admire him. He's awesome on the show, just like you are. But now I see you have a double agent in
0: How's
1: your
0: that?
1: Midst. when you said a while ago that it was AJ and his spy machine could see this and that.
0: Yep.
1: So all those years of DJing. He was doing the same thing. He was taking DNA.
0: It could be,
1: busting you out with your girlfriend or your ex one. So you have a double agent staying in your station.
0: You say he's been collecting DNA on people?
1: Yes, DNA. And anything.
0: He suspects you, AJ.
1: I think he needs to be very careful.
0: I always wondered why when he'd be DJing an event, he'd always get people to spit in this little cup. He's like, here, give me some spit.
1: That's what he was doing.
0: I had no idea.
1: And then just ask them, hey, what's your name randomly and your social security number?
2: No. What I just do is says, hey, if you was a transformer, what transformer would you be?
0: And he's reporting that back to the government. He's selling that data.
2: If you was a criminal, how would you do this crime?
1: Yes. So did you buy cocaine in the corner or was that heroin? Oh, cocaine. Yes.
0: Yeah.
1: Okay. Yeah, I got you. Yep. So. Leland, be very careful what you do. I mean, he's probably got you for all kinds of stuff, but he's going to give it up.
0: If AJ wanted to drop the dime on me, he could have done it years ago. He knows more crap than most people know about me, period. He's just seen it all. Thanks, Daryl.
2: Don't worry, Daryl. Right. I got your information. So,
0: Daryl, you might get a knock on the door tonight. You might want to stay home.
1: Hey, yes,
0: I might want to turn the lights off and get the dog to be quiet.
1: I was about to say, thinking about that. I'm looking at another house. I'm thinking about that. So that's a good idea.
0: There it is.
1: All right. Thank you, guys.
2: But just tell me how your car warranty is.
0: All those calls you get to try to loan you money, that's AJ, actually, Doc.
2: Yes.
0: It's his side gig. See, we're in corporate radio. We have to all have a backup plan at any minute.
2: Yeah.
0: You never know.
2: So if you get that spam email talking about I'm a Nigerian prince and I had shipped some money, but for some reason customs has taken my luggage and I need about $250,000 so I can get it out. Mm-hmm. And I promise you that I will give it back to you plus whatever, you know? Yeah. You'd be surprised how many people fall for that.
0: Problem is, nowadays when you ask somebody if what kind of Transformer they are, they'll give you a whole different answer than back in the just the movie days. It's not like,
2: is this post or pre?
0: I am Optimus Prime. That's what you used to get. Now it's like, what kind of Transformer do you want me to be? I mean, I'm just taking the pills. I haven't done the surgery, but I'm ambitious. I got a job cheering with the NFL. Have you seen that guy prancing around?
2: Oh, man.
0: You seen the video of this dude?
2: Yeah.
0: He's working it hard, man. He is a dude cheerleader.
2: Just imagine you a lady that worked her yes. whole career.
0: Yes.
2: You know, from I don't know when you start cheering, but, you know, you go through high school, go through college, and then you get to try out for an NFL team, and some dude beat you out.
0: Some hairy-legged guy in a thong sequin outfit is just going work it right in your face.
2: Man.
0: I think I'm going to vomit now.
2: Like, how are you being a player and you cheer for that? You're like, you see a dude in like right there in the team. You're like, oh, should I be cheering right now? Like,
0: You know, I miss my granddad so much because I hear his wisdom. He was a simple man, not very educated. Worked with his hands in his back his whole life. Most decent guy I ever knew. But he spit advice. This man would spit advice, simple advice that I just poo-pooed. I was like, oh, Pawpaw. I just called him Pawpaw. I miss my Pawpaw, but I'm so glad he wasn't allowed to see all this stuff. I mean, Prince freaked him out. I mean, one day I was watching Prince on the TV. He came in and goes, the hell is that? That's Prince, Pawpaw. He's awesome. He'd just go, he'd walk outside. I don't know. He was thinking. He was like, "These kids are going to hell." Like, it took two more generations, but we're there now, Pawpaw. Just letting you know, brother. Project Lean Nation is so good. I told y'all about them just a second ago. Downtown Homewood, by the way. Just making sure you knew. I was just thinking about that Baja Beef Ball. I may eat that thing again tonight. And you know, by the way, I've got these breakfasts I've started hitting. I get up hungry, man. The minute I get out of bed, I'm ready to eat. These things are. It's great to have just like a full breakfast. Boom, 5 minutes, there it is. What else we got? I tell you what, let's take this break. I'm looking at the clock. Don't have time to get too deeply into any other stuff. And then we'll come back and try to get right. I meant to bring up in all this tech talk in the last hour, these cyber cabs that Tesla has deployed. They started in around Austin. These things are going to change the world. Musk has been telling us this. This self-driving system that Tesla has come up with is mind-boggling. And think of me what you will, AJ, but I'm telling you, I think I'm interested in the Cybertruck now. I just don't want to pay all that money for a big electric truck. I don't even care about the electric part. I don't even try to save money. I want that thing to drive me to work. Have you seen these things go down? They're safer than we are. They don't have any blind spots. Watch some of those YouTube videos sometimes how these things operate. And it's the cars, too. The cyber cabs work on the same system. And people are riding these things all over the place with not a single person in the car but them. They're just sitting there getting driven around by a robot. Here come the robots now on top of all this other stuff. We'll talk a little bit more about it in a minute. Lead them live. Y'all stay tuned.

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2: A federal judge has decided to delay the criminal trial of the Southern Poverty Law Center, which had been set to start this coming October. Instead, the trial will begin on February 1st of next year. Attorneys with the SPLC asked for a delay due to the pre-existing professional obligation that had to occur during the month of October for them. The SPLC is being charged with wire fraud, money laundering, and submitting false statements to a federally insured bank between 2007 and 2023. The U.S. Department of Justice issued the charges against the SPLC in a grand jury in Montgomery, where the SPLC is headquartered, returned with indictments. I'll be back with more Alabama stories after this.
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2: A sting operation in Lauderdale County resulted in the arrest of six people who were seeking to engage in an unlawful sex act with a child. The operation took place near Florence between August 28th and 29th. One man from Florida was arrested, along with Christopher Elmore, Christopher Hall, Justin Pace, Kirk Berryman, and William Hughes, all from the Muscle Shoals area. Florence Police Chief Mike Holt said he's very proud of the planning and precise execution that was involved in this multi-law enforcement agency operation. A groundbreaking ceremony was held in Mooresville this past Monday for a mixed-use community that will have 3,500 homes. Westmore Landing will be near Interstate 65 and cover about 400 acres. This will include housing, parks, a community center, and businesses. I'm Andrea Tice for

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1: If you want a deal on a Glock, you better listen up. Hueytown Pawn has the law enforcement Glocks back in stock. 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And Tommy's got a program where he is able to buy these after they've been taken out of service. The police departments will replace these very fine Glocks, and Tommy gets them in batches. 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And I'm telling you, from time to time, you're going to get deals like this on the Glocks, on the AR pistols, on the AR-12 shotguns, sound suppression, a little bit of everything, even hunting stuff as we're getting closer and closer to the resumption of hunting season. 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Y'all go see Tommy and Adam today.
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0: It's 405 Leland Live. Tell 995. Y'all get on back in here as we get cranked up here, halfway done with a very warm Tuesday show. I'm going to start back at the top where we were. Let me see what the official temperature is today. I think the high was predicted to be 96. The heat index well into the 100s. Officially right now, it's 97 with 102 heat index. And it bears repeating that come this weekend, some of y'all are going to be at the Alabama opening game. It's hard not to want to go to the kickoff with the excitement of an approaching college football season. But 110 in the stadium, according to the latest reports. So y'all, man, y'all, this is this that's going to be dangerous. And I don't know how they handle that, if they've got misters or fans or hydration, cheaper water, whatever. But just plan ahead for that, because it's going to be tough to sit there for that long. As much as y'all might love the Tide, Auburn's playing indoors, and there's all that going on. And it's hard to believe we're just days away from all that. We do have a tropical system. Is it Eduardo that's now making landfall near Texas and Louisiana? It's just tropical. It got a name today, causing a lot of rain. It just popped up in the Gulf and went that way. Still kind of keeping a loose eye on the remnants of Dolly, because Dolly is generally heading toward the Keys. If it gets into the Gulf, there's some concern that it might turn into something bigger, because it'd have warm waters and the ability, if it slows down, to rebuild. But right now, it's just more of a rain threat to Florida. We'll just have to watch that. Some of y'all do have plans with the last sort of big three-day weekend of the summer to go down to the coast. So you'll want to just kind of look ahead. At best, it may just be kind of rainy. I'll have more details on that as the week moves forward. Let me tell y'all about a new sponsor to the show that's really kind of an old sponsor to the show, and it is Kitchen and Bath Counter Dimensions. Let's just call them Counter Dimensions, because this is my contender. They've been on the show for years as Alabama Baths. Now, let me try to explain. Both are still there. They're still working out of the same operation, but the Kitchen and Bath side is the side that I've hinted about quite a bit over the years, that they do these award-winning, incredible projects. In fact, if you go to their website, counterdimensions.com, you'll see all those awards right there in one of the first photographs and pictures of their beautiful work. This is my contender, just two of the finest people I've ever had as advertisers. I got a chance to hang out with them last week. They've got a wonderful design team. It's hard to believe these young ladies and their design team are as experienced as they are. I was looking at them going, y'all are just too young to have 12 and 20 years experience, but they do, and they love what they do. So what you get with Counter Dimensions is your kitchen remodeled, or maybe you just want to do the countertops or redo the cabinets. It's a big part of the home. It's the most attractive thing. It's the one thing that tends to either make or break a sell of a home. Kitchens get out of date. Y'all have seen it. You probably lived through it already. Kitchens get out of date. I was laughing because some of the things I remember tearing out of a kitchen 25 years ago, people are putting back in the kitchens now. Trends come and go, and styles do change, and you got to keep up with the times to keep the investment going and just to enjoy your kitchen. For us, the kitchen's where I don't care how much, I'll make the house as comfortable as I can, but everybody hangs out in the kitchen. Is it that way at your house, so you have company? Everybody stands around where the food is, and that's where the conversations go down, and everybody gathers around the island while the cooking's going on. It's just a wonderful part of the American story. And this company can help you either blow the whole thing out, rip the whole thing to the studs, and start over. Ladies, I hear some of y'all already through the radio want to do that. And then from time to time, just a spruce up of the cabinetry or refinish, and countertops is all there for you. Here's what I can tell you about Mike and Sandra. They came to the show just to do the bath side. Now, Jill and John are running that side now, so you'll hear me talk about them later in the show. That's Alabama Baths. But Mike and Sandra have been doing these projects for, again, over 40 years. Just wonderful people. They've got a beautiful showroom in Pelham. If you really want to put your hands on what they do, you can walk right in, and they've got models and samples of all the colors and build-outs in there that you can feel and touch and get a look at. But they love working with you, coming out, measuring, and drawing it out for you and showing what's possible. It's just a wonderful company. They've got their own cabinet shop. They've got guys back there in the cabinet shop that have worked for, I think, 25, close to 30 years for them. They love their work. When you're working for good people, you want to keep that job, and that's why they've had such consistency with all that over the years. They're down in Pelham. If you want to make a visit, they'd love to see you. But probably be smart to get an appointment, and then they can carve out some time to sit down with you and walk through it. But I'm sure they'll take pop-ins as well. We're going to use them for our bathroom cabinets on this addition. And that was the last piece that we were getting ready to work out. And they're going to help us. It's a pretty simple project, but they're going to help us do it right. We're even looking into trying to get some of that marble from Alabama just to make it special that way. And they can source that kind of stuff. In fact, when you walk into Counter Dimensions, one of the first things you're going to see is this beautiful, thick, silicaga marble countertop that's just gorgeous. No wonder they won all those awards. 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It's fun to have them on. All right, where else we at? Do you need an update on the donkey, AJ?
1: Yes.
0: We talked about this at the beginning of the show. It's obsessed me lately, the murder of Hee-Haw the donkey over in Georgia. The case, just to update the late crowd that comes in later in the show, turns out the popo had on a body camera, and the cops have it in their possession. The chief says he's seen it. Grab that soundbite again. We'll rerun this. The chief says he's seen it. He knows what went down. He's not going to comment. The officer, naturally, anytime there's an investigation, you got to put the officer on leave and let the investigation run its course. I think, in fairness, as outrageous as the story sounds to people, we got to give them a minute to sort it out. It's not as cut and dry as it seems sometimes, and I'm willing to do that. These seem to be pretty earnest people. Cedartown's a nice little town over in Georgia, right over the Alabama line. If you didn't hear the story yesterday, the cops said they were out looking for, and now we understand, a missing child. I think it was a baby girl that had been reported missing, so they were trying to find this kid. Well, one of the officers, the Cedartown department was responding to a request for some assistance for Polk County, the county they're in. And so they wound up, these officers from Cedartown, crossing into a pasture, just an open pasture at sort of a petting zoo trail riding place. And that's when the encounter between Hee-Haw the donkey, by the way, is a baby donkey. I think that makes a difference. He's a baby donkey. Hee-Haw was protecting his territory, it appears, came, made some noise, scared the officers, whatever. The story we got yesterday is they tased the thing and then shot it and killed it. The family's irate. The internet pushback on the department has been crazy. And I know, look, we got real crime. We got dead people. We had the crazy incident in New York yesterday. We found out more about that today, too. That woman had a history of mental illness. That was the cleanest shoot I think I've ever witnessed in my entire career of covering police shootings and going to many, many scenes involving the police having to shoot somebody. That was textbook. Anybody that thinks otherwise is just a fool and doesn't know the law. But back to our donkey friend, the chief in Cedartown is getting a little bit of criticism for seeming kind of standoffish about announcing results. Y'all, it's only been 48 hours. So let's listen to what the chief had to say, and we'll tell some more about it.
2: Late Saturday night into early Sunday morning, an officer with the Cedartown Police Department responded to a request for assistance from the Polk County Police Department in searching for a missing child. During that search, it is with heavy heart that I report a Cedartown police officer shot and killed a donkey that was in its own pasture. I cannot imagine the grief and frustration that the tragic loss of Hee-Haw has caused. But I want our community to know what we are doing now. I have contacted the Georgia Department of Agriculture's Law Enforcement Division, and they are conducting an independent investigation. The officer that was involved has been placed on administrative leave pending the outcome of that investigation. I ask everyone to join us in prayer for everyone who has been impacted by this tragic event, but give time for the investigation to be completed. Below in the comments, you will find a corresponding message from our city leaders. Thank you.
0: Now, look, country boy, I get it. I'm from the same sort of neck of the woods right over the Alabama side of the state line. Look, it's crazy. It does sound kind of cartoonish to say we are so sad about Hee-Haw. But this case affected the people emotionally, and there are laws about killing animals. And there sometimes there's a state livestock investigations units, especially out west, that have badges. Y'all have seen Yellowstone, that can go and investigate these things. What we're understanding today, though, from some of the people in the community there that are still questioning the popo, is that the girl they were looking for, the baby girl that was apparently missing, had already been found safe, and somebody didn't communicate that, so that's why these officers were in pursuit. AJ's theory from the beginning of the show is that this was somehow perhaps an officer unfamiliar with donkeys, maybe an urban officer out of Atlanta that didn't know what the hell a donkey sounded like, and he just freaked.
1: I'm just saying. And look, and here's the thing. So after watching that video again, I feel bad for the police chief because he set himself up to be like he postured. He's like sitting there like he's trying to be all.
0: Yeah, he's
1: tough.
0: On the front of his desk. With all his stars and bars on his.
1: I'm gonna tell you, he probably doesn't really do this a whole lot.
0: Yeah, he's Cedartown, Georgia.
1: Yeah, I don't think there's a lot of stuff going on like this, right? Yeah. So this is like the biggest news story. This is like his introduction. So people are gonna be like, oh, you're the sheriff with the donkey, right? So now everywhere he goes, he's gonna be the donkey sheriff because he had to talk about the donkey.
0: Is the officer going to be donkey killer? Is that going to be?
1: I don't know.
0: I think he's catching hell back at the precinct.
1: Oh, you know he is.
0: Donkey killer.
1: His you know he's married. He got like two little kids.
0: He's just got a whole narrative painted.
1: You know, he's going to be like, baby, I got suspended today. She's going to be, what did you get suspended? Well, you hear about that donkey?
0: I shot the donkey, but I did not shoot the deputy. I'm just saying, I hear a reggae song in my mind.
1: I shot the donkey. But I did not shoot the deputy.
0: It's happening. Where's John Bird when you need him? I used to do those myself. John could write that in about 10 minutes. I'm for justice for Hee-Haw, but there's still some humor in this. Come on, y'all.
1: I feel bad for Hee-Haw, man.
0: I do too. Hee-Haw's a baby donkey.
1: Yeah.
0: With the big eyes.
1: Yeah.
0: And if I show this to my wife one more time, I'll wind up with a donkey on my property. They're cute. So our theory, based on racial stereotypes, which is the way we see the world anyway, is if this was a white boy, country boy officer, he would have known that was a baby donkey sound. He'd have been, Ned, don't shoot.
1: No, he'd have been like, yeah, that's a baby donkey.
0: Man, I got one of them myself.
1: Yeah, it's about a six-week-old baby donkey right there.
0: That's a baby donkey. Why? That's Hee-Haw. Everybody knows Hee-Haw. I was just over here last week with the youngins. We're bottle feeding him. Don't shoot him.
1: Yeah, he don't bite. He's okay. He just wants to play.
0: Nobody. He's a friendly donkey. That's what all the pit bull owners tell you before they eat your face off.
1: Oh yeah, the dog over snarling. Come on.
0: Like, oh, he's friendly. He just wants to.
1: He's just excited because he sees a new play toy.
0: But AJ's theory was like this: brother had never been in the dark in the woods and was just jumpy, and you know he hears off in the woods. I mean, he's like,
1: oh, whoa, what was that? Hey, nah, I'm out.
0: He's looking for Bigfoot, man.
1: Get your tail back over here.
3: Cedric's like, hell no, man. Damn, that's a Bigfoot.
1: Cedric,
0: I did that.
1: Cedric ain't tough no more. Cedric's like, man, get me out of this country. Blam.
3: It's hot. Bugs in my throat.
1: Weird sounds coming out of the dark.
3: Donkey sounds. Thought it was a werewolf.
0: We'll find out. They haven't named the officer, nor his race or profile pic. We will stereotype the hell out of him until then, though. Hey, AJ, what's a female? Oh, we haven't gone down this road yet. Because they've not said anything about the officer. Maybe somebody over there in Georgia has more details on the profile of the officer and the poor And look, I do feel for the officer. They make bad decisions sometimes. Maybe was he pinned up against the wall? Was he behind a barn? Did he have an avenue of an escape? We don't know much about that. But what if it's just AJ, what if it's a PMS officer, man, and she just owned that? She got in that pasture wrong time of the month. And nowadays, we've learned from the Lindsey Clancy case, women be tripping.
1: Yep. Good point.
0: All these crazy women online will be defending the officer at that point. The hell with that donkey.
1: That donkey had it coming.
0: It was a male donkey, too, and men don't understand. Probably deserved it. Paul's on a cell phone. He's got a traffic update. What's up, Paul?
4: Okay, I'm on 65 South between 31 and 459. All four lanes are stopped.
0: Okay.
4: Wreck down near the interchange, I think.
0: Do you have a mile marker on that? Let me see if I can pull that up. 65, you said southbound?
4: I just crossed 31 headed 65 South.
0: Oh, yeah, it is a mess. It looks like it is,
4: believe me.
0: It's all the way down to the junction with 459 southbound, and it is backed up into downtown. Past us, all the way, almost back from 459, it's almost backed all the way back up to Malfunction Junction. Y'all do not go south, find another way around that. And that the diversion seems to be affecting, I know it's 421, but it seems to be affecting Red Mountain Expressway too. Y'all go around the city of Birmingham again. We don't know what's going on there. Thanks, Paul. Good report, man.
4: Okay, appreciate it.
0: Hope you get out of it. We love those Johnny on the Spot reports. It helps people navigate around it. Man, I got to take a break, but Eddie's always fast. Go, Eddie.
5: Hey, why is anybody talking about this cop shooting in the blindly? It could have been the kiddie shot.
0: I know. What the hell? What if it was in the dark? Did he see the donkey? Did he identify the donkey? You know, but we're always talking not to shoot something you can't identify.
5: Polk County, I'll take advantage of this, and I'll be running the PSA. In Polk County, we will shoot your ass.
0: I can't say another word. Back in a minute.
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4: We have a crash in Hoover, 65 South after Highway 31, exit 252. We have three lanes blocked. The inside left lane is the only lane that's open. Crash 65 South at Lakeshore Drive, exit 255, right lane blocked. Downtown, 5-minute delay, stop and go traffic, 65 South between 3rd Avenue and Green Springs. I'm Phil Carter in the Traffic Center.
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A lot of court action today in Utah. We've got this Tyler Robinson trial going on, the guy that assassinated Charlie Kirk. The judge has allowed the media to stay in there. The defense wanted the media out. What the hearing is about is whether or not they're going to leave the death penalty on the table. I think somewhere I read the judge did find probable cause to keep a lot of the case together. And hopefully at some point this thing finally goes to trial. The Lindsey Clancy jury went home for the day. They seem to be deadlocked. I don't think anybody is under the conceived notion that they're going to actually find a verdict in this case. They're just hung up, and I think we all understand why. It's cray. It's straight cray in our society right now. We're trying to judge cases based on emotion. People keep coming up with similar cases, too, and I didn't know about this one. There was a guy named Timothy Ray Jones a while back. He strangled his 5 kids to death. He was legitimately schizophrenic. He had schizophrenic psychosis diagnosis before that case. So people are looking for comparative cases. And so this guy killed 5 of his kids. The jury deliberated for 2 hours. He got the death penalty. I'm just saying, this case has been made into something that it should not. And then it's going to open up a massive can of worms if we keep melting down in society and not being able to have logic and reason and apply laws to things. Laws are important. Laws are very important in a civil society.

0: All right, bottom of the hour. We'll take a quick break. It seems like I had another court update, too. I think that's probably going to do it. We'll get to the bottom of 545-9950 if you want to jump on the show. That's what we do. Another hour and a half to go and lots to do. Lots of things we haven't even gotten into yet. And again, Eddie from Wilsonville owns me, AJ. That's the best line of the day. Here in Polk County, we will shoot your ass. They should put that on the signs.
1: Forget protect and serve on the side they cause.
0: Yeah, yeah. Back in a minute.
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12: Well, we have a crash in Hoover 65 South after Highway 31, exit 252. Three lanes are blocked. Only the inside left-hand lane is open. All others closed. Collision on 65 South at Lakeshore Drive as well. That's exit 255. The right-hand lane is blocked. In downtown, we have a five-minute delay because of stop-and-go traffic on 65 South between 3rd Avenue and Green Springs. I'm Phil Carter in the Traffic Center.
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14: Basically, if you're talking about it, we're talking about it. 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

0: 6:35, Leland Live Talk, NNM5, Axiom Tax Resolution Group. Next up here on the show, that's Perry Cronin and his remarkable outfit, helping people get peace in their life and get sleep again after they've come up against some incredible tax debt. Our tax code is punitive. It's confusing. It's unfair. It's abused. You have to guess at what you owe sometimes. Sometimes you make the mistake of guessing wrong, and then they'll put you up against the wall and try to get their money. It's the most stringent and, I guess, the most powerful tax collection agency in the world, or collection agency in the world, would be the federal government. But here's the truth. They know at the IRS that if you assert your rights, they have to abide by that. There are programs to help you settle for less than you owe. And you know what? They'll work with you if you know what you're doing. 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It's Perry Cronin. We're lucky to have him and his crew here locally. It's really nice to sit down with these sensitive matters in person, and Perry and his team will do that with you. 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Man, I just read some sad news I didn't know about, the passing of an old friend of mine. Really knew him through the world of politics, but Joey Sanders. Some of y'all will know him if you were involved in any kind of Republican politics. Apparently passed away at his Vestavia home Sunday. And I just did not know. I'd heard Joey might have been going through cancer, but man, he was just such a straightforward guy. He had called the show a couple of times. I recognized his voice. And once in a while, I'd say something to get his interest, and he'd give me a quick message. But I got to know Joey. He used to have a printing business over in Homewood. And when you're in politics, especially in those days, if you know, if you got a good sign printer or somebody that can put a publication out for you, or anything, flyers, things like that, palm cards, it's always good to know a good printer. Joey was so good about turning things around for us on short notice and giving us fair rates. And he was still active with the College Republicans. He was very much a party guy, involved from way back, and part of a group of guys that we used to jokingly call the Jefferson County Mafia. I think Joey knew that. I could start naming guys, but it was a group of them all close to the same age that are all sort of around Homewood, Mountain Brook, Jefferson County, and they just met a lot. They would plot and scheme and have dinner and joke, and just a wonderful group of guys. But, you know, I have some horrifying memories of my time working in politics, but I have some good ones, too, of some really genuine people who meant well, and Joey was one of them for sure, and I just saw that posted a second ago. Wanted to take a little personal time here on the show to give that shout out to Joey. Did not know that. He spent 40 years as a consultant and helping people. And he also, Joey also participated quite a bit in the Irish Cultural Festival that takes place here in Birmingham. Usually they do it all around Southside. A remarkable event here in Birmingham. And I know he'll be missed by all those folks close to him and all those many things that he stayed involved in. He was only 65, and every time I see a number like that, it kind of scares me a little bit. Let's go back to the Flock camera story for just a minute. I continue to see updates. I just saw DeSantis's face on the TV screen. He made this move yesterday, and it's still getting coverage. But DeSantis has moved to ban Flock cameras from all of the state roads and to divest the state from being involved in this kind of surveillance. And it's that kind of leadership that we're going to need from governors and mayors around the country, that while we recognize some benefits of some crime-fighting tools, no doubt, there is a, like one of our callers said earlier, there's always a positive and negative to every technology. There's good and bad with every technology. But this is not just some tech. Like I wanted to talk about the cyber cars earlier, these gold self-autonomous vehicles with no steering wheel, nobody's inside driving. You summons these things with an app. Right now they're running them in Austin. They perform flawlessly. They're safer drivers than humans, and it's a whole lot safer than even than some of the issues that Uber has run into with some of their drivers being sketchy, or or even the threat to the drivers from passengers, all that's off the table with these cyber cabs. And they're cool looking vehicles, and they're being deployed all over the place. I think they have a van version where you can have multiple people in a bigger party be moved around. I saw a video today of five or six of them. And I'm going to tell you, I've been studying this FSD system that Tesla has come up with. It is a that just stands for full self-drive. It's really remarkable how that thing works. I saw one of these cyber cabs being driven around Brooklyn, crowded streets, tight streets, pedestrians running out in front of cars. I don't know there's a tougher, more challenging navigational space than the New York City streets. And this thing was flawless. I mean, it can see things before you or I would see them. AJ, I think I want a self-driving car, man, to bring my ass to work. I could show prep all the way here.
1: Mm-mm.
0: I could take a nap all the way home. You still against it?
1: I'm still against it. Because, look, I see how bad people drive. And I can just imagine the person that's programming it sucks at driving as well, too. Don't know how to merge.
0: Oh, you're saying the programmers are dumber than your random driver?
1: Yeah, man. Because, look, I'm going to be honest with you. You got to know somebody's going to extend these roads. Because each state, each city, each county, each municipality, they all drive different. I promise you that. You got to make sure whoever is controlling this thing or is writing the code for these cars know how to...
0: I like your conspiracy theory. I'm down with it.
1: You're going to need like a good old boy like direction for like when you get out in the country.
0: Country,
1: you there's know what, no satellite.
0: You know what country directions are?
1: Yeah.
0: It's like, hey, man, I'll tell you what, I'll take you there.
1: Yeah.
0: Country boy won't just tell you how to get there. He will escort you there. He's like, I'm going to hop in a truck. You follow me and turn about a mile before I do.
1: See?
0: That's country directs.
1: I'm just saying. What you going to do, you're going to go about 3/4 of a mile down the road. You're going to see a big tree. Now, you're going to make a left when you see that big tree. If they cut that tree down, well, you're going to have to look for the cow. See, there's going to be a cow that's always going to be standing right there. And then when you get to that, when you make that left, you're going to go about maybe, you know, you're going to go hop, skip, and a jump. It's going to be like a hop, skip, and a jump.
0: Hop, skip, and a jump.
1: Yeah, it's going to be a hop. Yeah, it's going to be right there. I'm telling you. Willie Mae's going to be waving at you. And then when you see her wave at you, then you know you got to go.
0: Willie Mae's going to be waving at you. She sits on the porch all day.
1: Right.
0: She'll see you. You lost, ask her. She'll let you know. Now, hey, look, that worked back in the day. I'm telling you, these damn cars. Apparently, they remember, like, there's a pothole, say, on your street or wherever you're driving. If it goes back, it remembers where the pothole was. It makes sort of a note and goes around it.
1: Mm.
0: I saw one dodge a squirrel. I saw one dodge a tree that fell in the middle of the road. I'm like, maybe my time has come. And I accidentally cut a dude off in traffic the other day. I thought, you know, my cyber car wouldn't have done that.
1: Mm.
0: I can get some stuff done, AJ.
1: Well, I'm just saying, what if your cyber car gets road rage?
0: Well, I don't think it will.
1: It's like gets mad at the other cyber car that cuts them off.
0: Look, the more I see crazy people online nowadays with all the craziness, I want a defensive car. This thing can defend you against the other idiots.
1: I don't know.
0: And it's got a summons feature. I told you about this. Say you're in the grocery store and you come out with a big old buggy full, and the car is way down in the parking lot. You can hit a button, it'll come get you.
1: Mm.
0: It'll drive down there, and you load up and get in and go.
1: Mm. Mm.
0: Robot. It's a robot.
1: Yeah.
0: People think, they look at the Cybertruck and go, that thing looks like a refrigerator and a garbage dumpster had a baby. And it does. It's ugly. But the son of a gun, you can make them cool like anything. But that thing's a drive. It's a robot driver.
1: Now I probably won't buy one. I may go to one of these big cities and then try one of those.
0: Try one of those
1: like I guess almost like Uber style companies where it's like self, you know, there's no driver. You just rent the car or you just get the car to pick you up and it will take you where it needs to go. Like I may try that, but as far as purchasing one, no, nah, because I'm gonna get that one that's gonna be like it's slow. It's gonna be dumb. I'm gonna be more frustrated at it. Like, yo, this is a merge. Like, why are you stopping at a yield sign? Like,
0: here's what freaks me out. Okay, so Tesla's worked a long time on trying to perfect this, and it's getting better every time it's used. It's learning, right? But then you're gonna have other companies try to get in on the party once they see there's a market for it, And then you're going to get all these knockoffs that don't really work. And then what?
1: Right.
0: People trust it, and then they won't. I don't know. Jim is up next in Pelham. What's up, Jim?
2: Hey, buddy. How you doing?
0: Doing well.
2: Good. Hey, you just kind of hit home when you mentioned Joey Sanders. I used to work for Joey back in, I guess it was 2001.
0: Oh, really?
2: And, yeah, he... we didn't actually print the political signs, but we designed them and they were sent out to be printed. So anyway, that's a sad story. Sorry to hear about it.
0: Good dude. He really was one of the better guys. I knew some real sleazebags in that business, but Joey was always just a good guy, good attitude, professional, hard worker, and smart as all get out.
2: He was a slob, though.
0: Yeah, he was. That's true. Very much. Excellent. You nailed that.
2: Yeah, but I was working for him at work, designing some stuff, and my cell phone rang, and I answered the cell phone, and I couldn't hear, and found out that I had I'd gone deaf. I had a brain tumor that caused me to go deaf. Mm. So,
0: I hate that, man.
2: It all worked out. I'm still here, but. That's, I guess, my last memory of working with him was that happening. So,
0: yep. Well, I appreciate you calling in, Jim. I didn't know how many people would know Joey, but in that world, everybody knew Joey. So, and I was surprised to learn of his passing. I just did not know it.
2: Yeah, I didn't even know he was sick. So. Mm,
0: that's tough.
2: But I appreciate you sharing that with us.
0: Yeah, man. Thanks, Jim. But that really does take me back like 30 years ago of memories of stuff I used to do when I was a younger man. All right, 545-9950. If y'all want to get in here. We're kind of easy today. We're kind of talking about things as we go up and down the road. Let me get one more of our sponsors in. We are so crowded these days and always got time for Alabama Bass. Now, a second ago, I introduced Counter Dimensions. That's used to be the same big entity, but they've kind of divided now, and Counter Dimensions wanted to come on the show. That's the same family that started Alabama Bass. So, again, 40 years of experience. Jill and John have taken over Alabama Bass, and I love this move because Jill's like the next generation in these kind of repairs. John's a veteran, and I always mention that because he gets it. Some of the VA does have some programs that'll pay for this upgrade in your home. But it is laborious. There's so much waiting and time. And some of these other corporate pressure organizations are not going to waste time on waiting on a veteran to get approved. But they will at Alabama Bass. They'll give you a good quote, let you get all your paperwork in. And when you're ready, they'll be ready. And they'll honor that quote and get that bathroom built out. What they do is these tub shower replacement systems where you take out the tub, take out that old step over and in bathtub and put you in an easy entry, low rise, slip proof surfaces, shelving, handle, all those things that make it work into your home. They're beautiful too. They don't look like hospital facilities, right? I always used to think of that when I talk about people having to accommodate, but now these are gorgeous. Gorgeous glass, nice framing, ergonomic plumbing, everything you need to feel good about it and get in there and get clean, get your thoughts all washed off for the day so you can rest. It's a big part of life, and let's just face it, sometimes we age into needing that kind of accommodation. It's Alabama Bass. Y'all reach out to them. It's a two-day job, 2 days, and they're done. AlabamaBass.com. Back here in just a minute.
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15: We have a crash in Hoover, 65 South after Highway 31, exit 252. We have three lanes blocked. Only the inside left-hand lane is open. I see a five-minute delay on 2059 East from I-65, Malfunction Junction, to the 2059 split. I'm Phil Carter in the Traffic Center.
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0: Y'all, it is 4:54, Leland Live, Talk 99.5, as we get on through the afternoon. Mandu's over in Homewood. If you want an alternative to gyms and waiting in line and the meat markets they can be and the crazy expenses and having to, man, you got to change clothes and go all the way over there. It's I gave up on gyms back right before COVID. I was like, I'm done with this stuff. But Mandu came along, and not only is it none of that, because it's not a gym, it's really kind of a studio. You get your own personal trainer. It's 15-minute workouts. It saves you a whole lot of time. And I'm telling you, this works. It's intense. It works your whole body in that 15 minutes. You can't even do it every day. You have to give some room in between. It's so intense. People are finding results that create that positive feedback. I talk all the time. You start feeling better, then you make better choices. I'm telling you, you can buy Mandu and then walk right down the street. I mean, it's not even a half a block to Project Lean Nation and do those meals, 1-2 combo. You'll be feeling better and looking better before you know it. Mandu, they've got a 15% off educator discount right now. They're running through the end of the month. Really, that's anybody that's in education, students, teachers, bus drivers, administrators, assistants, all that. They're giving you that 15. It's for the life of your membership. If you book a membership, they'll knock that off your rate, and you get the discount from then forward. Paul's a good guy, man. Y'all go get to know him. Let him work you out, give you the exam, measure your progress. It all works. It's Mandu, M-A-N-D-U-U, Mandu.com. Maria has a traffic update for us. Maria, where are you today? What's going on?
1: I got on 65 southbound at Oxmoor at about 4:35, and I heard your traffic guy say something at 31 in Hoover.
0: Mm-hmm.
1: I can't even see Alford yet.
0: Oh, is it bad?
1: Yeah, and then he said only the bar. How did he say it? The bar. I don't know the way
0: there's
1: he
0: no
1: said.
0: Telling.
1: I don't know what lane I should be in. But yeah,
0: no,
1: so I've been in the car now for 20 minutes.
0: Good Lord.
1: And I can't see Alford yet.
0: Well, we got a report from one of our listeners earlier, and this was, I think it started on 65 down below. Well, heading southbound right before the 459 split. And then it backed up through downtown. People got wise and dumped over onto 31, which stressed out 31. It's a mess everywhere right now.
1: Well, I would have gone home 280, which would have been maybe a little faster.
0: Maybe. You never know. 280's been crazy with all the construction. It slowed me down today. It cost me about 15 minutes. I'm ready to be done with 280 for a minute.
1: You and me both.
0: Thank you, Maria. Again, AJ, self-driving car, man. I'm sitting there doing bumper to bumper. I could just be researching and consuming gossip about Hee-Haw the donkey.
2: Mm-hmm.
0: Just doing my thing. JD, our friend JD, says if the self-driving car also dispensed Sweet Baby Ray's barbecue, would you then be all in?
2: Yes.
0: What if it had a little microwave, and while you're going down the road, you could just make yourself a little lunch,
2: mm-hmm.
0: little Project Lean Nation, get all of it done. Instead of just wasting, for me, it's 45 minutes to an hour sitting on 280. I could be eating, doing my thing, getting ready for the show. How efficient is that?
2: Yeah. Now, would it be able to bypass gas stations if it needs gas? You know,
0: well,
2: sometimes.
0: Doesn't use gas, it's electric.
2: Oh, yeah. Or bypass the little charging ports if you go travel.
0: I would not want one of these things for, like, road use, like going out of town. I'd just use it for around town. I really would. I'd just tool around town in it. I'd be like, I need to give it a name, though. Like, take me to the store.
2: Yeah.
0: Find me a parking place. I saw a lady. She was 93. There was a video going around where she said it gave her a life back. She bought one of the Tesla sedans. Did I say Tesla? I've turned into my grandmother. She bought a Tesla sedan, and she got it just to go to church. She couldn't go to church. She didn't want to have to bum rides. That's going to change the world for senior citizens.
2: But it still had the blinking, the blinker on.
0: That's an extra feature. Tesla charges you $10 a month to leave the left blinker on so you're legit.
2: Yeah.
0: So somebody won't call you a poser. You know, there we can foresee within a few years, between all this technology coming at us so fast, the end of car accidents. I mean, it's going to happen. We're going to see a world when I'm going to tell my grandkids about car wrecks and they're not going to know what I'm talking about. Why would a car or truck run into each other? We got this system. Either that or they're going to all turn into like Terminator, the Terminator movie, and come after us and we're going to be going to war with these things. One or the other. It's the future. Danny Knowles, talk about your future. How are you going to retire, man? Do you have a plan? You kind of have a plan. You got a general idea. Most of us start that way. Danny can help you figure it out to the day, to the dollar amount, because those two go together. Maybe you want to work a little longer to get to a money amount. Maybe you don't care about that. You got a day in mind where you'd like to be done. How much money could you have to live comfortably? They can work that out for you. You got to have a plan and then give you the discipline and the guidance of what you need to be doing now to get there, because there's some adjustments you're going to have to make. Let them do it. Danny is a lifelong friend of mine. I love introducing y'all to him because I know he's going to give you honest services and do right by you. It's the KnowlesGroup.com, N-O-L-E-S, the KnowlesGroup.com. 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Kenneth's got a traffic update. Can you do it in 20 seconds, Kenneth?
3: I can. Go. So the traffic everybody's reporting on 65 South, they do have it moved off the side of the road now, and it is freed up. So
0: starting to move.
3: That's backed up to Oxmoor, it's moving quickly now.
0: That is a good word. We need to hear that. 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
5: Pastor Franklin Graham, the son of evangelist Billy Graham, is praising a recent decision that occurred at Tuskegee University. Graham is responding to the university's president, Dr. Mark Brown, and his recent interview on Fox News about pushing for standards of excellence within higher education. Brown first started in this area by changing the dress code for students in order to prepare them to be workforce ready. Brown also has implemented stricter in-class cell phone and attendance policies. Franklin Graham posted on social media that so many educational institutions have lowered their standards with students over the past 40 years, but Dr. Brown is seeking to raise the bar and in doing so becoming a role model for other schools to follow. I'll be back with more Alabama stories after this.
6: Some of the greatest blessings is just having people that care about you, to have someone that's just going to love you and make you feel important. They encourage you to be in church. They encourage you to be in prayer. They encourage you to be in your Bible. Now it's a part of my day every day. My house parents planted seeds in me that you can see where those seeds have sprouted in my life and helped change my life.
7: Big Oak Ranch, a Christian home for children needing a chance.
5: The former head football coach at the Mary G. Montgomery High School has filed a lawsuit against the Alabama High School Athletic Association and the Mobile County Public School System. Zach Golson is challenging the recent decision made by the AHSAA to sanction the high school and prevent it from playing in the postseason. The school was first placed on probation for recruiting violations that occurred during Golson's time as coach. Golson spoke with Call News, saying he's willing to have every phone call, text message, email, and statement that he has made be scrutinized in order to find evidence that justifies this severe type of punishment for the football team. I'm Andrea Tice.

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0: 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Let's go. Lonnie, as furniture companies got the big sale going on, let me just break this down for a few minutes with you as we get started this hour. I love that Reggie, I mean, he just liked that. 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And, you know, honestly, you need to go there to see how the scale works, how the diagram works. It's a big old chart. Honestly, the more you spend, the more you're going to save dollar-wise and percentage-wise. And then inside that deal, there are deals all over the store. Obviously, they're going to do a mattress sale. You can't be a legit furniture store if you're not doing a mattress sale. The difference at Lonnie is that you've got a variety of brands, well-known brands, and different styles. Some people want adjustable platforms. Some people like the memory foam things or the Tempur-Pedic kind of things, or just to get, some people are soft mattress or stiff mattress, whatever. They've got so many on display, you've got a lot to choose from. And with a mattress, man, you got to try that thing on. You got to kick your shoes out and stretch out on it and then go to the next one and see the difference side by side. You can do a lot of that at Lonnie's because they've got an acre of furniture under one roof. That's just kind of what makes it work, that constant great selection. They have beautiful styles. We were just in there a couple of Fridays ago having a good time, getting to hang out with everybody and looking at this stuff. My only problem was I was so busy trying to get the remote set up and do the actual show and meet with people in the breaks and then pack up to get out of there. I didn't have any time to shop. I was in that store for 7 hours and I couldn't really walk around and look. I got to bring the boss with me anyway when I do that. So we'll be in there before you know it. We need some odds and ends for this edition that we're doing. And it's all exciting. Y'all go see them. And one more thing about the people. I think, you know, that personal touch nowadays in this cold AI sort of computer generated, everybody's kind of losing their humanity and walling off from each other. It's the weirdest thing, but it's nice when you just get good service and people just shoot straight with you and know what they're doing. And I just, I'm starting to value that more and more. Maybe it's my age or maybe it's the times, but they're like that at Lonnie. A lot of these folks have worked there for decades. They understand furniture. They know how to have just that right touch of, if you want to browse and sit on a couch for 20 minutes and then go sit on another one, do it, brother. No pressure. But when you're ready and you've got questions or you want to know what's possible, they're all over it. They've got a professional design studio. It's everything you want in a furniture store all in one place in a surprisingly small town in North Jefferson County out in the middle of nowhere off the interstate near Kimberly, almost right in the little town of Kimberly. Y'all go see them. 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Nutty day in the news, a lot of stuff coming at us. I noticed that apparently this our friend Hee-Haw the Donkey, I'm going to rename him, Hee-Haw the Baby Donkey, is now catching national attention. Clearly it has online, but Fox News is now on top of that story too. It's just easy to be sympathetic with the family in this situation. But I get it. I want to wait on and see what the cop's story is. I want to see the body cam. Was the cop, was he threatened? Was it just some weird thing that happened? We judge these officers for split-second decisions. Now, the bigger questions to me are going to be, too, why were they trespassing on this property? There are some reports that the hot pursuit for the missing child could have been called off because the kid had already been found. But sometimes communication between two different police agencies can't be as clear as it needs to be. And it was something that happened in a split second. But there it is. Hee-Haw the Donkey has caught on nationwide, and here we go with that. So let's see. We are shooting in Iran again, up and down the strait and in some other spots. They tried to launch some attacks against our military the other day. All of it failed, but we don't let that go unanswered, which is the policy you got to have. Meantime, the economic pressure is building. The oil markets didn't like it. They started going up again today, and so did the stock market, went in the opposite direction. It gets the jitters when energy prices are weird. So there it is. We're back at it. One day we're shooting. The next day we're talking. The next day we're not talking. Who knows? I saw some video today, too, of some people took a car and rammed an IRGC patrol area. It looks like the citizens are finally getting crimped enough from this rotten economy. They're out of food. They've had a water shortage. The problem is when people get weak and hungry, it's harder for them to rise up, and this is a violent regime. The Iranians took power with violence. They took power by murdering their own citizens and seizing control of the government. they were not voted in, and they've seized that power and held on to that power with a brutal iron fist this entire time. Oh, that the people could get enough strength or guns. They've got the will to fight back and get that country back. I cannot even describe to you what peace would break out in that entire region if that were to be the case. The regime is the problem. And maybe if we can play the long game and be patient as a country, maybe that'll happen. All right, what else we got? Let me just get on the phones. Y'all dealing with some serious traffic out there, and I appreciate all the calls and input. We're getting a lot this afternoon. Let me look at that traffic map. Our last caller before the top of the last hour said that they had gotten that wreck on, it was either 31 or 65. Both of them got quagged up today. But they had gotten it moved to the side, and that has alleviated some of the pressure. And I'm seeing that now. It's still backed up 65 southbound from around Homewood back into downtown. But southbound below that, it's getting a little better. So that's good news. 280's looking not too bad for this time of the day as well. Hot outside, though, and going to get hotter this week. Y'all watch yourselves. Summer ain't over yet. It is a brutal reminder that we almost have to get to October, don't we? Tom is in Calera. Let's go with some phone calls. 545-9950. If y'all want in on this thing, Tom, what is happening?
1: Well, since I'm an old guy, I remember back in 1964, they passed these sweeping laws giving everybody rights. But the only problem when you do that is if you give everybody rights, then you write yourself right out of existence. You have to give up something in order to get something. I was in the military. When I was in the military, I gave up a lot of rights in exchange for lifetime medical care, all that sort of thing. Now, Benjamin Franklin said, if you give up safety for security or whatever, which way
0: it went. Trying to trade freedom for security, you deserve neither.
1: Yeah, you know, you don't. But you don't give everybody rights. I don't like communists. I think they're stupid.
0: Well, hold on, Tom. You got it backwards, man. Government doesn't give us anything.
1: I know. We take it.
0: God gave us those rights. The government is banned from assaulting those rights. But we do have to defend that freedom. And a threat to that freedom is not a right at all. And there are ways to go at this. But no, hell no, never give up your rights. Never give up anything for any kind of promise from government, because government's inefficient and incapable of fulfilling any of that.
1: That is a fact, my friend. Y'all have a wonderful week.
0: I guess Tom changed his mind. Maria is on a cell phone. What's up, Maria?
2: Okay, there is nothing on 65 southbound any longer, accident-wise, on the shoulder. But just before 459, there is a police officer on the left shoulder because there's a man on the left shoulder with a backpack and stuff. So I don't
0: What's
2: know
0: he
2: if
0: doing?
2: He's waiting for a ride and he was in that accident, or I don't know. Everyone is slowing down, of course, because
0: it's a pedestrian on the interstate. They're not supposed to be on the interstate anyway.
2: Right. Well, right. But I thought, well, maybe his car got towed and he's
0: could
2: waiting
0: be.
2: For a ride. So could there's be. A police officer there with his lights on protecting him, I guess. So it's still very, very slow, but there's no remnants of any kind of accident any longer.
0: Well, all I know is if he's wearing like a green army jacket and he goes by Johnny Rambo, do not mess with this man. Do not mess with him.
2: Thanks,
0: Maria. Classic. AJ, I worked in a Rambo line. Man, can we talk about a little bit of football? I can't help it. The SEC's having a come apart, man. Right here ahead of the first game because of LSU wanting to run these NFL players. And I just saw a thing where the chancellor at Tennessee and somebody at ESPN have gotten together to say they're going to enforce these rules against colleges taking these players that had left and gone to the NFL back. There's this loophole where some of them were done with their eligibility, but a court allowed them to have extra eligibility. And then some of them are washing out of the NFL and not getting picked up, so they want to go back to the college and make the money there. And so the league, because – the NCAA has no idea what the hell it's doing and never has. they're kind of vague on it. We're letting judges in Louisiana make these decisions, and now LSU keeps pressing the point, trying to take advantage of the loopholes, and there are loopholes that have been created. The SEC's talking about, I mean, they're talking tough, like they're going to kick LSU out of the conference.
3: They're not going to do that. LSU makes way too much money for...
0: Probably so.
3: You know, and look, I mean, that's just part of the business. Unfortunately, I know it sucks for some, but if you understood the loophole, trust me, all the other other schools would probably have been doing the exact same thing to try to recruit some of these other pre or former players that played college and then went to the NFL, didn't make it in the NFL, bring them back. I mean, if it's not in the rules, how's it?
0: Well, it kind of is, but then the judge says it ain't.
3: I'm just saying.
0: And then they pass new rules to say, no, it is. We just passed some new rules. We're not going to allow it. They're talking about, I mean, serious, like almost death penalty stuff for a program that will flaunt this, and who knows what Kiffin will do. It's interesting.
3: It's like the Little League bringing a guy who's he's 15 years old.
0: But yeah, they got kids with beards now playing on the Little League World Series team. We were playing a little pickup basketball game, and one of mine was playing Little League basketball, whatever they used to call that back then. And one of these kids, he was a monster, man. He was running up down the court, and I remember one of the dads next to me told him, he ran by us, and he goes, "Hey, man, you dropped your car keys." I mean, sports is going to hell, man. Everybody's cheating. The honor's going out of it. Everything's just a crap fest.
3: It's a big money game. That's all it is.
0: It's
3: all
0: selfishness about self-centered players, and nobody – there's no – I don't know. I want to get fired up for the season. But I just know it's just going to be this stuff all over again.
3: Can Auburn bring back some former football players?
0: I just like them to win 7 freaking games. Can we put Bo Jackson back out there? He could probably still do better than what we've been doing. Come on, Bo.
3: I mean, Cam may want to play. Cam Newton might want to come back and play. I know they just retired.
0: He's off wearing dresses and fashion modeling. I don't know what the hell he's doing nowadays. But he's got all these coaches like in a little sort of a pissing contest with each other. Administrators, football networks. I mean, you can't. How you plan a season? We're what, 5 days out, and they don't even know who's on their team yet. Some of these things sucks.
3: I can just see all the commercials now. Hey, this is Derrick. I'm here for Icy Hot.
0: Derrick. I'm Quindarius. No, they're not getting Icy Hot away from Shaq.
3: Well, I mean, if you're 42 years old and play college football.
0: How many freaking commercials is Shaq on? I mean, he's on 30 commercials. This guy's the best pitchman in the history.
3: He is.
0: We were talking about Dolly Parton the other day, and I should have brought him up. We were talking about celebrities that are just universally liked. Shaq goes in that category, too.
3: Yeah.
0: He's such a good pitchman. He's done so many commercials. He stays out of the stupid stuff. And the guy's just making – he hadn't shot a basketball in, what, 20 years? How long has he been around? This crazy stuff. I say, look, we got to go back to some. If you're done with college and when you move on, and if it doesn't work out for you in the NFL, go to Chick-fil-A. I mean, it's a good place to work. Just practice. Repeat after me, Quindarius. My pleasure. And then go get a job. Don't be coming back here to college causing college programs to get canceled. I do think LSU is going to rue the day they ever hired Lane Kiffin. That guy is a sleazebag. He's a sleazebag. Auburn just went through it. We hired a sleazebag and had to get rid of him in 3 years.
3: I mean, look, what he did, what was it, Ole Miss he was coaching for?
0: Oh, my God.
3: And what he did to them before they made it to the playoffs? Yeah.
0: He's been to 5 different programs in 10 years. I don't know. I've lost track. Whatever. Hide your kids, hide your wife. Floor Tech Concrete Coatings. 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Man, this is a cool company, and I love their story, and I try to give the whole backstory. It takes me a minute, but they just took an industry that had – it's hard to believe that the concrete floor industry had grown to billions of dollars around the country, and the product sucks. I mean, they were selling this inferior product that peels and yellows and fades, and I guess you get excited and do your floor, and then you expect it to last, and it doesn't. And I know in my case, I just accepted it. I thought, well, this stuff wears out after a while. Kevin said, there's got to be a better way to make a product that sticks and stays and doesn't yellow and fade. 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

Martell 525. Where'd the day go? 525 EcoView Windows and Doors bringing you the show tonight. 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All right, let's see what we can get into. Let me go back over some old ground and make sure we're not missing anything. Of course, we found out more about the crazy lady. That this time yesterday, we were doing this story as a breaking news story. But she's the lady that had the two knives that went up against the Popo in New York City yesterday. It's one of the most bizarre things in that there were so many camera angles of it. It was wide open. I saw some people commenting online. They said, how do these people just walking right by with the police stood up against this woman with two knives? But that's just New York City. When you're moving around the city, you keep your head down and you go where you're going. You don't even make eye contact. You barely notice a whole lot going on. There's so much noise, so much activity. You could be 60 feet away from this and not really realize what's happening in that crowded place. And there's no more crowded place than Times Square. But these cops, despite any criticism that would come to uninformed people that don't know policing and don't know what all had happened up to the point where they shot her, it's never a nice thing to see somebody get shot like that. That's a tough thing to witness. And it does make you feel sorry for the victim. This woman had a long history of mental illness. This is a real case where we could talk about mental illness and how we're failing, as opposed to this Lindsay Clancy case where she's hiding behind some very common things, try to get herself out of a murder conviction. This woman became a threat to the public. She stabbed a 32-year-old Bank of America vice president who had done everything in her life right, went to the best schools, studied hard, worked her way up. She was a young mother. And she just got randomly stabbed, gutted by this crazy woman who was also threatening to shoot the police. And so now we know a little bit more about the names, the victims, and everything that was involved. It's a tragedy, and New York City is still talking about it this afternoon. All right, 5:30. Back here in just a minute, 545-9950 is the phone number. If y'all want to get on the radio show, we'll put you on 30 more minutes to go as we wrap up all the news and everything that's happening. Again, 545-9950. 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
9: Collision, left-hand lane blocked on 65 south at Highway 31, exit 252. We're seeing stop-and-go traffic from 4th Avenue south, a 30-minute delay. We have a 5-minute delay, stop-and-go traffic 280 west between I-459 and Overton Road. Stop-and-go traffic on Highway 31 south between 2nd Avenue north and Highway 280. I'm Phil Carter in the Traffic Center.
0: What you hear is what's really happening.
10: The biological parents of what has been known as baby Gabriel, they used a surrogate to have a baby. 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The young lady who has agreed to carry the baby says, no, I don't think that you should do that. The biological parents are now suing her for more than $100,000 for refusing to kill the child and giving him a second chance at life.
11: You're joking.
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0: It's 5:35. Let's keep on going. Our buddy Thomas is on the hotline, as usual, this time of day. It's our Thomas check-in. Thomas, what is happening with y'all this afternoon?
1: Man, we're having another great day. And, hey, wanted to talk to you guys this evening about, you know, one of our greatest things that we do is new home construction. 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
0: 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I appreciate you, Thomas. We'll talk to you tomorrow, my friend.
1: Yes, ma'am.
0: All right, there's Thomas tonight. We'll stay with the phones for a little bit and keep on going towards 6 o'clock. Here's Linda on a cell phone. What's up, Linda?
2: Is this Leland?
0: It is.
2: Leland, I'm Joey Sanders' sister.
0: Oh, my goodness. I'm so sorry for your loss and that Joey passed away. I didn't even know he was that sick, and we gave him a little shout-out a little while ago.
2: I heard that. None of us knew he was that sick, really.
0: Really?
2: It just escalated so quickly, but you never would have heard him say that he was that sick. I would ask him after every chemo, after immunotherapy, after CTs, after all the things that UAB, wonderful place, did for him. I would ask him every time I talked to him, how are you doing? Oh, I'm good. Mm-hmm. Never once complained about anything. But I just wanted to thank you for your kind words, and especially all the people. I've been just glued to Facebook all day long, reading things from his friends that have posted, and I've been overwhelmed because I didn't know that side of Joey. I live in Greenville, Alabama, where he grew up, and I just never paid attention to his business side. But
0: yeah,
2: a local judge approached me a couple days ago and said, "Oh my gosh, your brother! I want him on retainer for every one of my campaigns." And
0: yeah.
2: I said, "Well, he's not doing that good right now." And she said, "Oh my gosh, he's so smart. He knew everything. Not just he knew numbers. He knew percentages. He knew everything." So I'm just now finding out what an expert he was in that field and how highly regarded. And I didn't know about the call Joey. If they ever wanted something done, it was call Joey, and that's what they did. So,
0: well, I mean, you can be proud of him, because I'm going to tell you, before AI, we had people like Joey. I mean, you didn't have to Google it. You could just call Joey, and he could spit off. I've never really met anybody like him. He could spit out election totals from 20 years ago, sometimes down to the precinct, who carried what. He loved it. He loved it, and he was so professional at it. And it would be just like him knowing we're talking about the passing of Joey Sanders, who's a well-known Republican consultant. If you're just tuning in, Joey's sister called us after we talked about him a second ago. But Joey would be just the kind of guy who'd be suffering but not want you to know it and keep a brave face on and always have a smile on his face. So I could see how even his family didn't know how bad things had gotten.
2: Right. We really didn't, but I did know that he was losing some mobility at all. So I, so many stories just from the past 2 weeks. I drove up there. He's been talking about egg custard pie lately, and I thought, okay, I'll try that. I made one, and he sat down and ate 3 pieces of it while I was sitting there. And then I left, and later that night he texted me. This is 2 weeks ago. He said, the pie is no more.
0: I can imagine. I can imagine. That's nice. Is that the last time you heard from him?
2: No, I was with him Sunday, right, just before he died. And I'll share that. I don't care if we're on the radio. Hey, everybody. He was very involved in that Irish, Irish festival that the kid won transport thing. I don't know what to call it. The Irish festival.
0: Irish cultural festival is what we call it around here. Yeah.
2: Every year, always. And I was trying to think of pleasant thoughts to share with him, and he couldn't respond. Of course, his eyes were closed, but he was breathing quietly, so I knew he could hear me. And so Kay Trim, that worked for him for a number of years, was there. And I said, Joey, I remember every year you went to that Irish festival and y'all did the raise the money for the Kid One transport, and that was such a good thing to do. And I said, I know you enjoyed that so much. And I said, Kay, who all was at that? Tell me the people. She started naming Marty Connors, and she named someone else. And Joey had a smile. 5 hours before he died, he had a little smile over that thought right there in those people that she was naming, and I will forever hold on to that. So that's a pretty private moment, but I just want to share that because I got to see his last smile probably.
0: Well, Linda, you just probably made some of his friends that are listening smile too, sharing that like you did, because I think it would warm their hearts to know that part of their lives together, that whole festival, I mean, it's impossible to go to that and not just have a good time, and no wonder. And I'm sure that made them happy to hear that tonight.
2: That's right. And thank you, Leland, for all the wonderful things you had to say today. I miss them. Maybe I can go back and find it on YouTube or somewhere, but I would love to hear that at some point. But you people like you and all the other proponents of the Republican Party were his life, and you all know that. So,
0: well, thank you, Linda.
2: Thank you. Thank you all for taking my call.
0: Very kind of you. Man, I can't imagine having that much grace in the middle of that kind of grief. But, for many of you, you wouldn't know Joey. But every now and then on the show, there's going to be a situation like that. That's, I call it a point of personal privilege. They do that in the legislature when somebody just wants to take the floor time to brag on a high school from their hometown or to say something smart. They'll ask the chair for a point of personal privilege. And that just means they got something personal to say. So I kind of kid around and say that on the show sometimes. Even though some of the stories are people that are impactful in our lives that will surprise me that show up in the news like that. I know most of the audience wouldn't know, but I still feel the need to say something. So that's just where all that came from. AJ, I got to go back to Hee Haw the donkey. Hee Haw the baby donkey. What a tragedy over in Georgia. We're still following the case. It's gone national now. There's now a GoFundMe. Does that happen every time any tragedy happens, there's a GoFundMe?
3: Yeah, it's pretty much a GoFundMe or some type of funding.
0: They have raised, they were trying to raise $30,000 apparently for legal fees, they being the family. I don't know what kind of, you know, the biggest recipient of GoFundMe has to be lawyers. I mean, every time somebody's in a quagmire, they raise money for the legal fees. The lawyers get all the money, but I guess they do the work, right? So anyway, they raised $111,188. How do they get to that amount? Did somebody give $3? I like to pledge $88 to Hee Haw. But the family, again, they run a little family business, and the cops just trespassed on their property and shot the baby donkey. And it's created a ton of sympathy around the country. So somebody sets up a GoFundMe, and they raised $100,000. Their goal was at $30,000. To help with any kind of what they call lawyer fees. And I suppose the family has got to press the local officials in some way. And I'm not even sure, you know, this isn't the loss of a human. Sadly, sometimes when there is a loss of a human and these things turn into legal cases, civil legal cases, they actually will sit down and it's the coldest thing you've ever seen. They'll calculate the value of somebody's potential to earn money and whatnot, what their value is, the monetary value, and then they'll add that up and try to come up with damages. But how do you value a donkey? I guess maybe he would have been part of the income of the petting zoo. And I mean, there's the emotional toll and some kind of punitive damages that could be set out against the officials. They need to put out their version of what happened. And they need to do it sooner because the vacuum of, I've told the audience for years, this is just PR knowledge. Y'all know this, marketing knowledge. Nature in physics, nature abhors a vacuum, which means if there's nothing in it, things are going to get pulled into that space. And with PR and information and crisis management and anything that happens, it's the same thing. Metaphorically, when there's no information, people will just make stuff up and put it into that void. And that's what we see starting to happen around this case. So the popo just needs to come clean. This poor guy, I mean, maybe he panicked. AJ, somebody just posted a picture of who they say is the officer.
3: Mm-hmm.
0: And your theory that he was a brother from the inner city that got freaked out in the country at night.
3: Yeah.
0: It's been shot to hell. He's a rotund good old boy. He's in the police. He's posing in this picture, if this is the guy, with looks like a police canine, one of those either German Shepherds or what's the Malamute? What's the other breed they love to use for police dogs? I wonder if he had a police dog with him and that also created part of the confrontation. I doubt it. I don't know, police dog and a donkey in the middle of the night in the pasture. I know some of y'all can laugh if you want to, but this is a real incident. So this poor guy, even if he was trigger happy, he's going to be vilified. And let's say he was a good cop trying to do his best. He thought he was looking out for a young little baby girl that was missing, and he was going to be the hero, and now everything's turned upside down on him. There's sympathy for everybody. The family lost little hee-haw, the donkey, and this poor cop, unless they did something egregious. Or maybe the pursuit was overstated. I don't know. We're going to find out, though. Allen and Company bringing you the show tonight. Lately, every time I bring them up, I go right to Christmas because that's one of the bigger gift-giving seasons. And a lot of people love to give bling and nice, beautiful things during Christmas to somebody you love. And my theory is you need to pre-shop that stuff and do some planning if it's a big-ticket item. And they're there for it. They know it's just September, but they'll let you browse and think and decide. Maybe she wants something custom and you need her input before you go blow a wad of cash on something for her that's not quite right. They've just got the right touch to work all that out between the two of y'all. Let her shop. They get her creative preferences. And once she's made her mind up, fellas, you can double back and work with them. 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And you can win that. I will say this, if you don't know what you're doing, don't go spend all that money and think you're just going to surprise her, because women have very specific tastes sometimes in these things. And so the ladies at Allen & Company, in addition to Allen himself, they love it. 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It's Allen & Company. 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
14: A crash on 280 West on the off-ramp to I-459. The off-ramp left-hand shoulder is blocked. We also have a crash on 459 South at Acton Road, exit 17. Stop-and-go traffic now, 65 South, between exits 259B and exit 254. I'm Phil Carter in the Traffic Center.
15: 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This is Talk 99.5.

0: right, y'all. It's 5:54. Alabama Gold Refinery next up on the show. 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When times get weird, gold stays steady because it's real. It's a real thing. 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One more thing on this Iraq war. I was studying up during the break. We're bombing them again in some spots. The economic pressure seems to be starting to pay off. This is a war of attrition. It's going to take a minute. And that's what I think is kind of where Iran has severely miscalculated. I was reading a story just now from some alleged insiders that said Iran had calculated all along to stretch out the clock on Trump and keep things going. In other words, that's why they'll take a pot shot. They know they're going to take incoming, but they want to stretch it out through the midterms. They believe at some point Trump, like typical American presidents, is just going to cave for his own political expediency and cut a deal and get out of it to save the midterms, which right now are up in the air. They have wildly miscalculated. I would suspect, and they're starting to see that. We're getting closer and closer to that election. I think we're right at a little more than 60 days out. A lot of stuff going on in the country. Control of the House is really what's being considered right now. I think the Senate is pretty much under control. Some surprises could happen, but I think the Republicans are going to retain that. And I think that's what the White House is calculating. As you read into this stuff, Trump's playing the long game. He's the Venezuelan oil deal, all of this trade infrastructure, even the White House ballroom, none of that stuff's going to pay off during his own presidency. But he's trying to protect his country with the smarter strategy of repatriating. We're building things again in this country. Drug prices are coming down. We're cleaning up the food supply. We're getting these illegals out of here that are putting pressure on our system. That's going to pay off for years after he's gone. And the world map has changed. And Iran is part of that. Eventually, they will collapse. They cannot sustain this. And the deadline, I think, is the election. Just like with Reagan, remember how they held our hostages under Carter, but the minute Reagan was inaugurated, they didn't want to deal with him, so they let him go. They knew they could play Carter. I think they're doing it right now. The minute we hit the midterms, whether Trump wins or keeps the House, they're gonna be out of this. They can't sustain it longer than that. And I'm not sure they got 60 days in them. I'm glad Trump's playing the long game. I'll pay extra for gas if we can get rid of this terrorist regime. I think it's smart. And I think at some point, Trump's got to go, okay, whether I lose the House or not, I can't get anything done through Congress anyway. The Republicans keep letting him down, ironically, on the Senate side. So what the hell? Do the right thing for the country. Look out for the future of the country and let the short-term prospects be damned. That is very different than how the average politician sees the world. They're always self-preserving, which is why nothing gets fixed. How about that? Ox Foundation Solutions. 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
3: 1819 News.
4: A deadline is fast approaching for libraries throughout Alabama to get in line with a new state code or risk the loss of state funding. The new state code addresses books for children and teens that contain sexually explicit and transgender ideology. The new state code was voted on this past March, with the deadline for libraries to implement the new code set for September 30th. Local libraries do not have to comply with these new policies if they don't want to, but they will not receive taxpayer money through state quarterly funding if they decide not to comply. One member of the Alabama Public Library Service, Amy Minton, told 1819 News that there are over 8,000 titles that fall within the new state code of unacceptable content for minors. This code was created in response to Alabama citizens and parents who expressed concern for these books being accessed by children and teens in the libraries. APLS Chairman John Wall says that the board listened to the families here in Alabama and is not backing down on the enforcement of this new state code, which he says is designed to protect children from sexually explicit content. I'll be back with more Alabama stories after this.
5: 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At 1819 News, the podcast, we are in pursuit of a free and flourishing Alabama. 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
4: Two people were killed in Clay County in an ATV crash. 34-year-old Brock Rourke was driving the ATV, which left the roadway and hit a tree. A 13-year-old juvenile was a passenger with Rourke and was also killed in this accident. I'm Andrea Tice.
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0: got a question for you as we start today's show. If you were some dip, what are the three chips that you think would be best inside of you? 205-545-9950. 205-44. Bread, it is once again a flavor fool or flavor food Tuesday. But first, the question at hand. AJ, if you were some dip, what would be the three best chips to have inside of you?
1: So do I name the dip?
0: If you want to name, if you want to let us in on what kind of dip you would be, that's cool.
1: Yeah.
0: But yeah, what kind of dip would you be? And what do you think the three best chips to dip in you?
1: All right, so one is the on the border queso dip.
0: You'd be some cheese dip.
1: I'd be some cheese dip.
0: Okay.
1: Now, obviously, some corn tortilla.
0: Okay.
1: Chips.
0: Okay.
1: Also, be some French onion dip.
0: Mm.
1: You know,
0: you're double dipping.
1: I'm double dipping.
0: Mm.
1: And I'd be a little religious because Ruffles have religious.
0: Yes.
1: And then, those really be the only two I would really be.
0: Okay.
1: Rotel is still a cheese dip, right?
0: Yeah.
1: Yeah. So, yeah, there you go.
0: I think I would be the Dean's green onion dip. I think that's my favorite of the chip dips.
1: So I don't think I've had that one, though.
0: And I believe the best thing that you could stick inside of me would be, number one, the bugle. Because you could kind of sling that thing down, scoop a little bit of me up inside the bugle.
1: Right. So you can either, and then on top of that, you can put a finger in on the other side of the bugle.
0: Yeah. Yeah. Yeah. Okay. Holes galore.
1: Yeah.
0: You know, fill them up.
1: Yeah.
0: I think that nacho cheese Doritos would be delicious dipped inside of me.
1: You know, I'm glad you brought that up, because Doritos, you would never think that would be a dippable chip.
0: It's very dippable.
1: But you know, because it already has a lot of flavoring on it, you know, you don't really think. Because most times you think of a dippable chip.
0: Right.
1: It's just something that's either just the plain, just potato and salt.
0: Right.
1: Something simple, or a tortilla chip.
0: Well, you know, as a guy who generally philosophizes about moving weight, you know what I'm saying? I believe in stacks on stacks on racks on stacks.
1: Right.
0: So it's okay if you want to stacks on stacks, racks on stacks, flavors. You know what I'm saying? So, like, the nacho cheese Dorito is fantastic pairing with a nice French onion dip. It's very nice with a ranch dip. You know what I'm saying? Even some cool ranch Doritos dipped in my green onionness adds an extra little panache.
1: Yeah. Yeah.
0: You know what I'm saying?
1: Yeah.
0: And then I think that you would be most satisfied from there with a with something with ridges.
1: Yeah.
0: You know what I'm saying? I'm a big fan of dipping the sour cream and cheddar Ruffles into my green onionness.
1: So now you're gonna make me go to the store on my way home and give me some of that French. Is it a French onion?
0: Or the just green onion.
1: Green onion.
0: It's the hella good, okay. I believe is what it is.
1: Is it a sour cream base?
0: Yeah.
1: Okay.
0: Yeah, just like the French onion, whatever. But yeah, I don't think that people pay enough attention to how much a flavored chip can add to the chip dip experience.
1: Oh, I agree. I agree. I think the more flavor, the better.
0: More flavor, the better.
1: Mm-hmm.
0: Nobody ever complained about mo flavor.
1: No. No.
0: Unless it was too salty.
1: But see, that's when you find the right combination. And then that just, it's just like magic in your mouth.
0: Right. My daughters were very aggravated yesterday. We were out to dinner, and one of them was being particularly fussy about something.
1: Mm-hmm.
0: And I handed her the pepper shaker and told her she needed some balance. And she said, "What are you talking about?"
1: "Because you're too salty."
0: I said, "You're too salty.
1: Mm.
0: You need some balance." Speaking of balance, you got to balance your time, your energy, your efforts, your money. And, you know, going from car dealership, trying to get out of your current vehicle and into the next one can be incredibly taxing. And if we're being fair to the car dealerships, they have to offer you a lowballed rate. 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If you were some dip, what kind of chip would you want dipped in you? What do you think would go best? 205-44-BREAD as well. There's an article on mashed.com, AJ, that I hope that you will access for the things we should know. About 15 Southern sandwiches that you should try. And I went through that list. And really, I'd be interested to know, of the sandwiches on that list, which sandwiches do you believe are uniquely Southern? Because not growing up here, I was exposed and ate a bunch of the sandwiches on that list. So I'm not sure that they're just Southern sandwiches or where they get this classification from. Like I said, maybe three, maybe four I could see as, you know, being like predominantly Southern oriented. But the rest of them just seem like sandwiches to me. I don't know. We'll check it out. 205-545-9950. We are the Taste Buds. This is Breaking Bread Radio. And now, the traffic.
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0: Welcome in. Welcome back to Breaking Bread. Man, it's been a long, long day. But anyway, 205-545-9950. That's the number to get into the show, or you can text us at the number as well, too. 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I'm just going to be honest with you. You need to know someone who knows how to move you from one place to another, and I'm going to just be honest. They know how to do it, because I've used them, and I've been very pleased. 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I guess it's that time.
1: What time is it?
0: It's that time for the people to loan a little sum. Let me tell.

0: Man, my brain is tired. I promise you that. It really is, man. It's been a long day.
1: What's going on in here today?
0: It's just been a long day. You know, still making that adjustment. Still making adjustments, like getting up super early. Getting my kids like up and on the school bus. Gotta get them dressed in the morning, you know.
1: G's gotta be to work early.
0: I'm up, like, making sure, getting both kids up, getting them dressed, getting them fed, standing at the bus stop early in the morning, looking all crazy, got crud all in my face. I didn't even wash my face. I only wash my face when I stand at the bus stop.
1: Do you ever wear PJs and a bonnet to the bus stop?
0: I don't have hair, so I don't be wearing no bonnet. So, yeah.
1: You gotta just do it to throw people off.
0: Nah, I'm not gonna do that. But I do sometimes have my PJs still on.
1: I think a nice satin purple would look great on you.
0: Why?
1: I don't know. No. I just said it. Because I've seen you in purple before, and it's a good color on you.
0: Yeah. No.
1: I mean, not like grape. Just more like somewhere in between Grimace and Barney.
0: Why you gotta be like two fat people that you gotta...
1: Because it was the closest thing that I could think of with the shades of purple I was talking about.
0: Like, damn. So I could look like Barney and Grimace when I wear my purple?
1: I mean, just the bonnet.
0: Dang, man. Why gotta be a bonnet?
1: And it's just the shade. It's just, and put a hat on. I don't care what it is. I'm just saying.
0: I can put a hat on.
1: That shade of purple.
0: I wouldn't put no bonnet on my head. I mean, first of all, the bonnet's for people who got hair. I don't have hair. Anyway.
1: Maybe you could speak it into existence.
0: Yeah, maybe. Maybe.
1: You know, maybe you could turn into the hair whisperer. You just like walk up to random bald guys and like start screaming. Can we please just go film some random videos of you walking up to bald people and just screaming at their head, grow hair, grow?
0: But then I won't be the hair whisperer. I'll be the hair screamer.
1: Mm. Mm. But if you just whispered to their head, would they know you were even talking?
0: He really liked to have hair on his dome. I bet you will look good. Like, ASMR, AMSR, whatever you call that thing. Anyway, a couple of things you should know. Speaking of dips and chips, Pringles is coming out with some dippers.
1: Who is?
0: Pringles.
1: I hope they have more flavor than regular Pringles.
0: They're extra thick. How we like them. Ugh. Extra thick. Ugh. And they got ridges.
1: Pringles have ridges?
0: These Pringles do.
1: Oh, wow.
0: Yeah.
1: Well, they just biting everybody style.
0: Hey, they're not even... Well, I mean, are they? Because they're not technically chips.
1: They're not.
0: So...
1: They can't even legally call themselves chips.
0: They can't. So they're not really mimicking... They're not really copying anybody. They're on their own lane. Mm. So they're a byproduct of potato product that's in a cylinder-shaped can that now is a little thicker and... Hooded ridges.
1: Can we just give me props for the mashed potatoes that I made out of the Pringles? They were pretty good.
0: Yeah, they weren't too bad. I mean, you know, if you like prison style mashed potatoes.
1: Hey, I also like prison style burritos, though I've never been. I'd like to think I would be popular.
0: Probably would be.
1: For my cooking.
0: Yeah, right. That's exactly what we're talking about, your cooking. You did bring up the story on MASH.com about the 15 southern sandwiches everyone should try, right? Okay, so some of the stuff that I saw on this list, I was like, who made this list? And first of all, who's eating this?
1: Well, I mean, me. I'm eating most of them.
0: Oh, I mean, okay, that's fine. That's you. But, okay, me, no. So,
1: what's the sandwiches that, like, take away the bananas and the pineapple? Who the hell, like, I've never seen anybody in the South eat a pineapple and a mayonnaise sandwich.
0: Yeah, me neither, but I've heard people talk about it.
1: Pregnant people?
0: I've heard, we've had discussions, and we've talked about pineapple and mayonnaise on this program.

0: know what rock you've been living under.
1: Tomato mayonnaise sandwiches.
0: Yeah, okay. I don't really think it's a Southern thing. I think it's just a poor people thing.
1: I don't even think that it's a poor people thing.
0: I'm just saying, well, I mean, it's someone when you didn't have stuff, because I mean, when you're hungry, you make up stuff.
1: It's a top three sandwich of all time.
0: I mean, it's not bad. It's not bad. Pulled pork sandwich. Okay.
1: Absolutely. Guess,
0: you know. Now, this one was a little shocking because I'm like, I've never heard anyone, these two combinations being put together. Okay. But a peanut butter sandwich dunked in chicken noodle soup.
1: Yeah, that person either has no taste buds, severely obese, and doesn't care, or pregnant. Probably with trip. I mean, you got to be extra pregnant. You got to be toting like an 8-pack of kids.
0: Yeah.
1: In there to have a craving for a banana sandwich that you dunk in chicken noodle soup.
0: Right. And like who is doing that?
1: Who does that?
0: I don't know. As long as I've been in the South, I have not heard anyone say, "Ooh, can I get a peanut butter sandwich with some chicken noodle soup on the side?"
1: And I've had munchies. I have probably had the munchies for half of my life.
0: Mm-hmm.
1: Never once did I get so munchied that I needed a banana sandwich dunked in chicken noodle soup. That's just nasty.
0: That is nasty. And where is this coming from?
1: I don't know, but Steve-O in the chat says that he did that as a kid.
0: Did what as a kid?
1: The banana into the chicken noodle soup.
0: Where's he from?
1: I don't
0: know. Where are you from, Steve? I know you can hear me because
1: his wife owns Lulu Bakes in Alabaster.
0: All right, we gonna come find you and figure out where the hell this is. I gotta check
1: your taste buds.
0: He says
1: the peanut butter, not the chicken noodle soup.
0: Oh, even still.
1: Okay.
0: They said this sandwich actually made it up towards where your way up to Pennsylvania.
1: What's that?
0: The chicken noodle and banana peanut butter.
1: It did not.
0: Yeah, so.
1: It did not.
0: All right.
1: Maybe on the nasty side of the state in Philadelphia.
0: Probably so. chicken salad sandwich. Okay.
1: Not Southern.
0: It's not really a Southern thing.
1: But delicious.
0: Yeah, very, very good. Done right. If done right. Pimento cheese sandwich. Okay.
1: A little more Southern.
0: Maybe, yeah. Egg salad sandwich.
1: Yes. Yes, and yes, even from the gas station in the little container that you pull the plastic back, I'm getting down on the egg salad sandwich.
0: Yeah, yeah. I haven't had a good egg salad. What makes it an egg salad sandwich? Because I just do an egg sandwich. Do you have like mayonnaise and
1: stuff in there? Yeah, little sweet relish, little mayo. You crush it all. Have you never had an egg salad sandwich?
0: No, I just had an egg sandwich for like breakfast.
1: Okay. So, I know what next week's flavor food is going to be. A little egg salad sandwich.
0: Fried chicken sandwich.
1: Mm.
0: Okay. Yeah. Southern banana. Why is this? Why got that Southern to it? But Southern banana sandwich. Now, I know we talked about this because I've had a banana sandwich, but not a Southern banana sandwich. And I guess it's Southern because it's mayonnaise is added to it.
1: Yeah.
0: Or Fluffernutter. Just horrible.
1: Ugh.
0: Pineapple and mayonnaise sandwich. Fried bologna sandwich. Funeral sandwiches. What is a funeral sandwiches?
1: They're like hot meat and cheese sandwiches on King's Hawaiian rolls.
0: But that's
1: so depressing for them to be funeral sandwiches. Somebody does not have to die for you to make one.
0: Right. I don't have. I always had those like during the holidays. I don't have them during a funeral. Anyway. I'm trying to see if there's all this on this. Muffaletto. We'll talk about it on the other side.
1: Let's do it.
0: Yeah. It's Breaking Bread. Talk 995.
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1: A crash on 459 South at Acton Road, exit 17. We have stop-and-go traffic now from Highway 280, a five-minute delay. We also have a crash on the ramp left-hand shoulder, 280 westbound on the off-ramp to I-459. I'm Phil Carter in the Traffic Center.
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0: We put it in the boogie Monday through Friday, 6 to 7 p.m. Breaking Bread Radio, the fastest hour of food, booze, and news anywhere. Soon, we will have a flavorful or flavor food edition of this portion of the show. We've got some more Asian inspired themed snacks. If you're on the chat, thank you for joining us on
1: That image
0: on my live.
1: I don't know what they were trying to do with the marketing and branding. Maybe the translation from Chinese to American got miscommunicated because looks like the panda's getting a prostate exam.
0: It does. They should just call this Skittles exams.
1: Yeah.
0: Maybe they should pass these out after you get your prostate checked.
1: Or you get a sentence to prison.
0: Maybe the camera picks up one of these.
1: No.
0: That wouldn't be a good thing. I'll tell you what's a good thing.
1: Maybe they're pointing at where the rainbow comes from.
0: Taste the rainbow. You just start walking up to people and randomly whispering on their head, taste the rainbow.
1: Taste the rainbow. It makes your hair grow.
0: Do not allow your commercial refrigeration to be terrorized by hot air. You get enough of that at home with your wife? Reach out to the seals, gasket specialists. Let them come and hook up all your seals and gaskets, replace them. All those cracked and beat up, worn out things that are going to get you a critical deduction on your health score. Also, the seals gasket specialists can take care of your walk-in cooler. The floor, the walls, the handles, the everything. So good at their jobs, and we are so appreciative of them being on the program. Check them out. The Seals Gasket Specialist. So we had made it to the muffaletta on the list of southern sandwiches. I take exception because I don't think that a lot of them are just unique to the South. I could absolutely see the pulled pork is pretty unique to the South because, you know, up there when we talk about barbecues and cookouts and whatnot, folks are generally just talking about firing up the charcoal grill and doing some burgers or dogs, not smoking some butts, you know. So that's a uniquely Southern thing. I can see the tomato and mayonnaise sandwich. That's where I learned about it the first time. And maybe even the pimento cheese.
1: Yeah.
0: I give the muffaletta some run just because outside of Nolens, and people who know, it's a little bit tougher of a sell. And I think that's probably due to the cured meats and the olive tapenade that's on it.
1: But I also think if you... And I think the muffaletta is just because of the bread too, right?
0: Some of it. Yeah. The muffaletta is another one of those sandwiches where, like, if you don't have the right bread for it, it's just... It's just not going to work as well because you need something that's got a crisp top and a crisp bottom because there's a lot of stuff on that thing.
1: Well, the only reason I bring that up because for some reason I know it's an Italian thing and a lot of Italians went down to New Orleans and, you know the history behind it. But I feel like you can also get it somewhere, almost maybe something similar to it up on the East Coast, but, you know, I will give them that. And then to round out this, we got a couple more on this list. Blackened fish sandwich.
0: I don't think that's just a uniquely Southern thing, but a blackened fish sandwich is delicious.
1: A blackened fish. Now I think what they're... Because, see, you got... I'm surprised they didn't say a po' boy. Because if I would say a po' boy, it could be a Southern sandwich.
0: Po' boys are definitely more Southern.
1: Yeah, you know what I'm saying? Because it's uniquely to the South more than just a blackened fish sandwich. I mean, I've had a... Now, maybe not the blackened fish. I've had a fish sandwich, you know, fried fish sandwich, baked fish sandwich.
0: Do you prefer a grilled or fried fish sandwich?
1: I like me a good grill.
0: I do, too.
1: Yeah.
0: There's just something about... I don't really even mind the little bit of mushy texture that comes along with it. If you've got fresh tomatoes and lettuce to give you a little punch back to that softness, and then if you toasted the bread, I really like a hearty, like, whole grain bread
1: for
0: my fish sandwiches. Or a ciabatta.
1: Yeah. Now, real quick, back to this this funeral sandwiches. I just think they made that up. Because honestly, it's just, it, like you said, it's just a whole do a sweet Hawaiian bread with the meat and cheese. And then they drizzle the butter with the pepper and all that stuff on top. That's not a well, maybe, I don't know. I get that mostly every holiday sandwich, holiday, I get it, especially around Christmas, but not during a funeral. But that's just, I get a lot of spaghetti and fried fish, you know, stuff like that.
0: We have been asked on multiple occasions to provide funeral sandwiches for a repast.
1: This just sounds so sad. All right, another one on this list, meatloaf sandwich. Now, I don't think that is a
0: that
1: southern
0: thing.
1: That
0: is definitely, I mean, the meatloaf sandwich had to have been born in a northern diner someplace. Had to have.
1: Yeah.
0: Not on the barbecue bread, though, because I think that the meatloaf sandwich goes good on the barbecue bread.
1: It goes great.
0: And barbecue bread as a whole doesn't get enough love. Barbecue bread is also great for a fish sandwich. Mm. And it's really just more about the shape in the width of the barbecue bread, because it's really nothing. It's as much of just like a funky shaped Texas toast.
1: Yeah,
0: in my opinion,
1: it's not as wide as a the height of a
0: absolutely.
1: But it is thick like one, and then you have those nice little seeds on it.
0: Yeah,
1: you know, I do love. Oh, I love me a good. I love me a good barbecue bread.
0: Barbecue bread is fantastic for sopping as well. Yeah. Like if you want to make homemade garlic bread and you don't want to fool with the whole French loaf thing,
1: yeah,
0: get you some nice barbecue bread and butter and garlicky that thing up and throw it in the oven.
1: Yeah.
0: Yum.
1: Yeah. Yeah. It that's a very underrated bread that doesn't get enough recognition, and I'm glad you brought that up. Is this really a southern thing, but a Virginia ham biscuit sandwich? I think it's just because it says Virginia.
0: Well, and you know, like the people in Virginia, they think that like they are the be all and end all of breakfast ham or country ham. Which, you know, is that super salty, like over-cured whatnot that I'm just not a fan. I'm just not a fan. I don't like the super salty ham. I mean, it's bad. The pork is going to kill me fast enough without adding a crap ton of salt to it.
1: Yeah. It's just a breakfast biscuit with ham in it.
0: It is.
1: That's all it is.
0: It is.
1: Now, obviously, they on this particular article, they said you can have fun playing with cheese and butter, which just makes it breakfast. Mayo, still breakfast. Greens.
0: I don't know if I'm putting mayo on a biscuit.
1: I mean, I've done that, you know. But anyway. And then I didn't know there was a thing called fig mustard, but that's just okay. So now I can do fig jam on there, but it's just breakfast. I don't see the southern aspect of it. Mm. So out of all the sandwiches, for me, I'm trying to think. Pulled pork, I guess, would be a southern sandwich.
0: I think so.
1: The muffalato,
0: yeah,
1: will be a southern sandwich.
0: I think that the pineapple and mayonnaise, like, I think that that's some ish from out west.
1: Yeah, that's like someone who was trying to be healthy.
0: Yeah, like some surfer dude
1: decided
0: to roll up on some mayonnaise with some pineapple.
1: Yeah. Yeah.
0: Can we just talk about the ham real quick for 1 second?
1: Yeah, real quick. I was going to say what happened was they were eating a burger, right?
0: Mm-hmm.
1: That was farm raised, and the meat slipped out of the bread,
0: mm-hmm.
1: and what was left was just the pineapple and the mayonnaise, and they took a bite, and that's how the pineapple and mayonnaise sandwich was discovered.
0: It's very possible.
1: Yeah.
0: I won't, you know, for as much as I like a thin sliced ham sandwich, I love like a spiral cut ham sandwich.
1: Oh, yeah.
0: Delicious.
1: Yeah.
0: But Kmart, back in the day, used to be able to buy a bag of chipped ham sandwiches from their deli for like $5, and there were like 7 sandwiches in the bag. It's awesome. Mm. I love them. I love them.
1: Now, look, do you enjoy getting the ham nice and warm and then putting that between 2 pieces of bread? Or do you like it cold? Or it doesn't matter?
0: I think that it's best pressed. That's what I think. I think that if you're going to heat the ham, that you should do it through osmosis and the pressing of the sandwich.
1: Mm-hmm.
0: I don't really like the ham just warmed up in the microwave or in the skillet onto the sandwich. But like if you're warming the cheese and the turkey and everything else that you're putting on it by putting it in the press, I'm here for that.
1: Okay.
0: All right.
1: All right. Now, as we move along.
0: Without further ado.
1: And I probably should have had this already up. So, but now it's
0: time. Well, I got cookie in my mouth.
1: It's called stalling. Let me see if I can pull this up real quick. 205-545-9950. Nope, that's not it. Oh gosh. It's always, let's see.
0: Make plans this holiday season to join the Chub Fathers team at the Patch at Helena Hollow. Friday, Saturday, and Sunday. Friday and Saturday open 9 to 5. Sunday, 10 to 6. Swing on through the Patch. Get you some Chub Fathers from there. And a pumpkin. And playing some corn. And post your little baby pumpkin with an actual pumpkin. The Patch at Helena Hollow.
1: Yeah, so cute. All right, here we go.

0: right. Flavor Fool or Flavor Food? Up first, the Chips Ahoy Chinese cookies.
1: Bad flavor.
0: Rat-a-tat, bat, bat, bat. Actually, the translation to this.
1: Hold on, let me see if I could get the, because I smell chocolate, obviously.
0: Yeah. These are supposed to be red velvet with cranberry, is what they're supposed to be.
1: Okay, so it's like a filling?
0: Yeah, see about that. First of all, I think this is why Asian people are so small. Look at how small this. This is the daintiest Chips Ahoy cookie I've ever seen.
1: I don't get no red, no velvet,
0: or cranberry. Yes, you know what? Just in the essence of time, these do not taste bad. They do just taste like some Chips Ahoy soft baked cookies.
1: That's pretty much it.
0: You know what I'm saying? So yeah. I'll show them some love for that.
1: I wish it would have had some filling in there, maybe like a creamy filling. You know, but. I just don't get the.
0: I mean, it doesn't even smell like red velvety,
1: and it, I don't really taste the chocolate because red velvet is just it's just chocolate cake that's just dyed red. And yes. So I don't even get the chocolatiness of it.
0: Flavor food.
1: Yep.
0: Straight flavor food.
1: Yep.
0: Do not pay. Do not spend $7.50 on these 9 cookies.
1: You can tell whoever made that never had real authentic red velvet cake.
0: Mm-mm.
1: Because, and first of all, Mm-mm. Why are you putting cranberries in red velvet cake?
0: Mm.
1: This is like putting grapes. Oh, I'm sorry. Ooh. Or raisins. And you're like, I don't know. Just, ugh.
0: Chicken salad?
1: Yeah.
0: Potato salad?
1: Whatever.
0: I don't really like nuts or fruit in my chicken salad. I mean, I'll eat it. But I really feel like that's more like cracker chicken salad. And I don't mean like that in derogatory form. If you're a crouton, like,
1: you're dipping your crackers.
0: Yeah, like you're eating your chicken salad on
1: sandwich.
0: A Toll House cracker.
1: Right, not a sandwich.
0: Yeah, that's some cracker chicken salad, not a sandwich chicken salad.
1: Right. There is a significant difference.
0: We saved the best for last.
1: That is the prostate Skittles.
0: We've got the prostate exam Skittles. But first, we must take a break. You're listening to The Taste Buds, Talk 99.5, Breaking Bread Radio. 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

0: Welcome back into the Breaking Bread radio program, the OG Taste Buds. AJ and the Chub Father, hanging out on a Flavor Fool or Flavor Food. Tuesday, we have already tasted the Asian, show one more time for the people, Chips Ahoy Red Velvet, straight Flavor Food, no red velvet, no cranberry, just tastes like a little staler version of a soft batch chocolate chip cookie.
1: And that aftertaste, I'm sorry, so the aftertaste tastes like an old cigarette.
0: I mean, I didn't, after I was done smoking the cigarette, I didn't like taste it again, but I'll take your word for it.
1: I'm just saying, like, yeah, it just tastes like an old cigarette. I just remember, like, when I used to, get a family member cigarette and just act like I was, you know, smoking it, mm-hmm. You know, and you get that tobacco taste. Mm-hmm. It has like a really tobacco-y taste, aftertaste. It's very off-putting.
0: Moving on to the Asian scratch your booty Skittles.
1: And the only reason why, for those that's listening to us on the radio, the image is a panda on his belly with a bamboo stick in his mouth and what seems to be a gummy hand on the posterior of this panda.
0: Yeah.
1: I don't know if it's spanking it or
0: patting it, or checking its oil.
1: Well, whatever it's doing, but it's very interesting.
0: And you know, now that I examine the package a little bit further, like the panda's cheek has like a little rosy blush to it. So I'm not really even sure whoever's hand this is had permission.
1: Right. And so what are the shapes? Does it tell you?
0: The shapes are a panda hand.
1: Okay.
0: A grape. I don't know what that is. And then two other little pandas. One of the panda looks like it's geeked. And the other one looks like it's looking at the panda that's geeked with condemnation. But the flavors are supposed to be grape, orange, mango, apple, and peach. And I will say, I don't know that I pick up those flavors specifically, but they're really good. Like, I think that these are far more flavorful than your regular old pick them up at the convenience stores Skittles gummies.
1: Mm.
0: I really like these.
1: I'm glad one of us do.
0: I really like, you don't like them?
1: Nope. Today has been too flavorful for me. Mm. Now, don't get me wrong. I love me some Skittles.
0: Flavorful. That's where I'm going with this.
1: I love me some Skittles. But, I guess I get more panda than grape.
0: Are you like, what do they call it? Are you imagining like there's something on the end of the panda finger when you eat it because it scratched a booty?
1: It tastes like day old bamboo. Saying, yeah, they need to ship that back. Coleman? Where you need him? He needs to send these back.
0: I mean, yesterday you were initially transfixed on somebody massaging spoiled meat, and today you're straight towards, what did you just say?
1: Day old bamboo stick.
0: Yeah, old wood.
1: Yeah,
0: I would expect that from JD.
1: Now. Well, dang, and I wish she was here because there was a song I wanted to play. But
0: I'm going to pick up some of the actual Asian Skittles the next time. I really like these. Way overpriced.
1: Yeah, you tore those up. I did. You like them?
0: I did.
1: Yeah. They just they seem really super super artificial.
0: Andy said you just hating today. No, he's he may be hating a little on the candy, but he's 1000% correct on the cookies.
1: Yeah.
0: Good soft batch cookies. He says there's a little aftertaste.
1: There's a horrible aftertaste.
0: I don't know who he's been sucking on.
1: Sorry, Andy. I know I've been hating. But trust me, you'd be hating too if you ate these things as well. On this Flavor Fooled, I know it's Flavor Fooled and Flavor Fooled.
0: A little mixed bag here.
1: Yeah, but to me, they're all just full of lies. Straight up lies.
0: That's why we're the Taste Buds. That's why this is Breaking Bread Radio. And until tomorrow, we say love everybody.
1: Feed the people.
0: Holla back at you folks.
1: Peace.
0: Peace. Yeah.
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